0: set a major league record with his sixth grand slam of the season. In 2009, Yank scored two runs in the bottom of the ninth, won a walk-off for the 15th time that season.
1: 0-1 to Miranda. And the pitch is grounded off Farnsworth's leg, rolling toward first. It's going to be a game-winning hit. Scoring is Hinsky. Juan Miranda bangs a single off Farnsworth's legs. It rolled to the first baseline. Hinsky scored. Ball game over. Yankees win. The Yankees win.
0: And today in 2020, Yankees won game one of the wild card series against Cleveland 12-3. Gerrit Cole struck out 13 over 7 innings in the win. 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

0: Runners at second or third. The pitch. Swing and a miss. Struck him out. Nice work there by Cam Schindler. Breaking ball swung on and driven deep to right. That ball is gone. Cody Bellinger.
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1: And a very good evening, everybody, and welcome to Wild Card Game Number 1. And the starting lineup brought to you by James Hardy. Hardy Siding is America's number one brand of siding. For the visiting Boston Red Sox, Roman Anthony is the DH leading off. The number two hitter is the catcher, Adley Rutschman. Wilson Contreras at third base batting third. Willie Abreu in right field, and he is the cleanup hitter. Batting fifth and playing center field, Sidan Rafaela. Nick Sogard is the second baseman batting sixth. Jaron Duran in left field batting seventh. Trevor Story, the shortstop, batting eighth. Caleb Durbin, third baseman, batting ninth. For the Yankees, Paul Goldschmidt leads off, plays first base. Ben Rice is the DH, batting second, batting third and playing right field, Elliot Ramos. Cody Bellinger is in left field batting cleanup. The number five hitter is the shortstop, George Lombard. Ahmed Rosario at third batting sixth. Anthony Volpe at second base tonight batting seventh. Spencer Jones in eighth, batting eighth in center field. And Austin Wells behind the plate batting ninth. We'll be back after this on WFAN Yankees Radio.
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1: 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Nate Tomlinson behind the plate. Scott Barry at first. John Lipka at third. At second, Mark Wagner, the crew chief, at third. Down the left field line is John Champagne. Right field line is Emil Jimenez. Tonight's game time temperature brought to you by Montefiore Einstein, the official hospital of the New York Yankees. We'll be back with the first pitch on WFAN Yankees Radio.
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1: Well, this place is ready. Everybody is ready. Everyone is standing. And if there's a seat somewhere, I don't know where it is. The place is packed to the gills, and everyone is standing. This is some sight here. And playoffs are different. I was telling some of the guys downstairs, playoffs are different in New York. They really, really are. You heard me ask Cam Schlittler what it was going to feel like, and they had him walking up the stairs and going up very dramatically. Absolutely terrific setting here. And here we go. We are coming to you live from the Provident Bank broadcast booth. And as Roman Anthony steps up to the plate, stepping up to the microphone is the radio voice of the New York Yankees. Here's Dave Sims.
0: All right, Susan, thank you very much. Good evening, everybody, from the big stage. Go time for the best address in baseball, Yankee Stadium. Here we go. Roman Anthony, who has been injured a lot, but the promise for this kid, the ceiling is, boy, I tell you what, he's going to be good. And it's going to be a heck of a test here. Two fastball strikeout pitchers going head-to-head here. Roman Anthony on the season, 245, 5 homers, 15 runs batted in. Good-looking left-hand hitter.
1: And it was going to be very dramatic, but Peacock said we had to wait for them. He had it all.
0: You know the drill. You know the drill. Here we go. Cam Schlittler, glove to his belt. He's got the ball in his right hand. Does that slow walk into the windup. Here comes the first pitch of the ball game, and it's a heater in there for strike one. First pitch of the game brought to you by Alliance Orthopedics, New Jersey's leader in ortho and sports medicine, helping patients live better every day.
1: That was 101 miles an hour right down the middle. Great fastball.
0: Cam Schlittler, 14-6, a 1.95 ERA, best in the American League. Next pitch, missed inside, ball one. Nate Tomlinson, 6'4" umpire. It'll be interesting watching where how consistent his zone is. Sometimes you'll see some of these taller umpires, you have to adjust to them. Infield pulled a little bit around to the right for the left-hand hitting DH Roman Anthony. The 1-1 pitch, fastball right in there again.
1: He's just going that 100 and 101. Think he's a little amped up.
0: Counting postseason, Cam Schlittler in his brief career, 3-1 against Boston. How about this ERA? 0.56, and the fans are standing and roaring like it's the bottom of the ninth. What a way to start a playoff run. 1-2 to Anthony. Stands tall in that left-hand hitter's box. Here's Cam into the walk, into the wind. Kicks and deals. The pitch, swing on and hit foul left side. Out of play.
1: Roman Anthony just turned 22 years old, has that perfect left-handed swing that would fit in this place too. Also fits beautifully in Fenway Park. Leadoff hitter, it can run, is a great outfielder, can run, steal bases, has a wrist problem.
0: Let's see what goes here, 1-2. Cam into the line, the pitch, breaking ball. Did he go? Yes, he did. Breaking ball in the dirt, tag applied by Wells. One down, and what a start for Cam Schlittler.
1: All right, he's using the curveball. Usually goes to that cutter this early, so they must think that the Red Sox have trouble, or he at least has trouble with the curveball. It's really early for him to break that one out, so that must be the plan tonight.
0: Here comes Adley Rutschman, longtime Baltimore Oriole, attained earlier in this year. 242 with 13 homers, 60 runs batted in. Switch hitter, batting lefty. A career 1-for-6 against Slitler. One down, just underway. First pitch.

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0: 2 here to Contreras. Rutschman, not a running threat at first. Here's the pitch. Breaking ball, swing on and miss. Strike 3, 2 down. A couple of Ks for Cam Schlittler here in the first inning. Schlittler holds. Kicks and deals. The pitch. Fastball outside corner. And it's called a ball. And Austin Wells going to challenge.
1: This is called a ball.
2: Well, he's stuck up. He's ready to leave the field.
0: Wells has been very good at the. He's good again. Yes, indeed. Off to a good start. Cam Schlittler gives up a base hit, strikes out 3.
3: If we thought ABS challenges, postseason challenges would be a little more electric, they sure are. And Austin Wells, the ABS master for the Yankees in the regular season. That was huge. Saving Schlittler pitches, completing that first inning, getting the crowd completely involved. They were already involved, but that was electric in the first inning. Schlittler struck out the side, and speaking of Wells, winning a challenge, then coming through at the plate.
0: Here's the 1-0 pitch. Took a little bit off. Hit hard. Right side in the right field. Here comes Lombard getting a wave on. Here's the throw to the plate. Offline. Base hit. And an RBI for Austin Wells. 1-0 Yankees here in the second inning. And it's a two-out knock, too.
3: Set up by Lombard and Volpe. And Austin Wells coming through with two out. When the Yankees were at their best in the regular season, two-out runs. And their first run of the postseason, two-out variety from Austin Wells, who found his groove offensively, much more so down the stretch, delivering on this stage. Now, Schlittler, after striking out the side in the first inning, couple of ground ball outs to begin some economy in the second inning. Then struck out 5 of the next 6 batters he faced. And of Schlittler's first 5 tonight, first 5 strikeouts, 4 of them were on the curveball. And that pitch, that sweet sauce was sizzling for Schlittler. That curveball was billed as his best pitch coming up. He's leaned so heavily on the fastball because he can. Fastball, cutter, sinker, that's the sweet sauce now. But really, Schlittler's MO was the curveball coming up through the minor league system. And for the first 5 strikeouts, the Red Sox had no idea what to do with that pitch, and he was throwing it in the perfect count every single time. And 2 out in the third, right back to the heat, though. Powered 99 by Roman Anthony. By the way, Roman Anthony, who got pinch hit for Andrew Monasterio in the 6th inning, only reason could have been injury. He did re-aggravate that same hand that cost him a lot of time this year. So the Red Sox will have to monitor that going into tomorrow, and we'll see if they have to make a roster move, anything, but that confirmed by Chad Tracy, Red Sox manager, down in the Red Sox side, third base side clubhouse. He did re-aggravate that hand. So Schlittler goes 99 by Anthony in the 3rd inning, and starting the 4th, 99 by Rutschman, a crowd humming at every single turn. And Wilson Contreras standing in his way, 1 out in the 4th. Schlittler looking for 3 strikeouts in a row for a second time tonight.
0: 3-2 pitch. 1 out, nobody on. The pitch. Strike 3 called outside corner.
2: Oh, he thought he was walking through the bat away as if he was going to walk.
0: Strikeout number 8 for Cam Schlittler. 2 down, 4th inning.
3: 8 strikeouts, no walks, 2 outs into the 4th inning. Our strikeouts total brought to you by Meineke Car Care Centers. 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So it took Cam Schlittler 20 postseason strikeouts against the Red Sox, just against the Red Sox, for his first walk against Boston. 2-out walk in the 5th inning to Jarren Duran after he went 12 strikeouts, no walks in a do-or-die game 3 last year. 8 strikeouts, no walks to start tonight. After that 2-out walk in the 5th, Schlittler setting down the side. You know, one hit to that point, the bloop. The floater by Adley Rutschman in the first inning, that impressive 10-pitch battle. Outside of that, Schlittler again just overmatching. And bottom 5, you know, Ben Rice already to double early on against Peyton Tolley. Oddly, Chad Tracy, he didn't want Tolley to see Rice a third time. And not just that, he went lefty for lefty. Eric Miller out of the pen. You understand wanting a different look, but Ben Rice said, here's a look.
0: Miller, 6'5", 269 out of St. Louis, Missouri. Stanford guy. Pitch swung on, hit the center field, and hit well. Going back, Rafaela. On the track, goodbye! Ben Rice unloads with a 2-out solo blast, and it's 2-0 Yankees.
2: Well, they didn't want Tolley facing Rice for the 3rd time. He couldn't have done any worse than that.
3: Rice at that point, both off lefties. Double. Home run, and Rice, at that stage, 2 career postseason home runs, and both, you guessed it, against the Boston Red Sox. So Rice supporting Schlittler, giving the Yankees a 2-0 lead, and that's a Romeo's Fuel turning point of the game. Romeo's

0: 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Sixth inning. Schlittler with the 2-0 lead. Not at the finish line, but sensing it. Creeping closer and shining.
1: Schlittler trying to put the finishing touches on an outstanding performance. This is pitch number 107. The 2-2 pitch. Breaking ball struck him out. Breakout number 10 for Cam Schlittler. Six fabulous innings.
0: And another double-digit strikeout performance against the Boston Red Sox in the postseason. The legend simply grows. And Schlittler wasn't done. He was back out for the seventh inning, ready to set a career high in pitches tonight. Got Contreras on the soft liner to second. Then Willier Abreu's base hit. Red Sox first hit since Rutschman in the first inning. Aaron Boone playing it batter by batter. He comes out and gets Schlittler at a career high 117 pitches and all 48,437 here at the stadium to their feet. Chance of MVP for good reason. Schlittler, 6 1/3 of two-hit baseball, one walk, 10 strikeouts. And Paul Blackburn one on, one out, facing Sadon Rafaela. Blackburn looking to set down the side, and he was true to form tonight.
1: 2-2 here to Abreu, runner at first. The pitch, swung on, bouncing ball to Lombard. Flip to Volpe for one, over to first, double play! Wow. Inning over.
0: Defensive play of the game sponsored by Town Fair Tire. Nobody beats Town Fair Tire. Nobody. And Aaron Boone sticking with Paul Blackburn all the way through that eighth inning. A two-out double by Trevor Story. But of the four outs that Blackburn recorded tonight, three of them via the ground ball. That is always a sign with Paul Blackburn, who has been a godsend out of that Yankee bullpen. Yankees win it 9-0. More on Ben Rice coming up as well. Cam Schlittler sealing the pitching show. Ben Rice the offensive show. Ben Rice the first Yankee ever with four hits and six RBIs in a postseason game. He was a triple shy of the cycle tonight and a multi-homer game against the Red Sox. In game one, it's the Yankees 9 and the Red Sox 0. We'll chat with Susan coming up on the Clubhouse Report on the Verizon Business Yankees postgame show, helping small businesses make it big on WFAN Yankees Radio.
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0: Well, Cam Schlittler and Ben Rice team up for the night of all nights against Boston. And we check in with Susan for the clubhouse report brought to you by the New York Lottery. Gambling problem? Call 1-877-8-HOPE-NY or text HOPE-NY. Well, Susan, you can't really script this stuff tonight. Amazing.
11: No, it was amazing. And let's start with Aaron Boone and obviously the two guys talking about Cam and Ben Rice. First of all, Boone on Cam said he was awesome. He was just great. The Rutschman at bat, that what was a 10-pitch at bat, it was very tough on him, but he was terrific. Probably had the best curve of the year. He was in control of it all the time. He said, I was not going to take him out before Contreras. I probably should have taken him out after Contreras, but I got a little greedy. Maybe I should have gotten him out then after that. Cam and Rice, you know, he said that it's such a great combination. The team had great at-bats. You were talking about the Yankee development because as we were talking about on the air, you have Wells, you have Volpe, you have Lombard, you have Cam, and you have Spencer Jones right up the middle. Right. And this says a lot about what the Yankees have done. He thought that they all had great at-bats. He said, you know, this team over there, meaning the Red Sox, can really pitch. One of those special nights at Yankee Stadium, Cam and Wells used the curveball great, and they really did, because you could see the guys starting to cheat a little bit on the fastball, and then they'd throw that curveball, and he was throwing it for strikes.
0: Right.
11: Which was really, really special. He said it kept them honest with that curve. And then Boone said, listen, we're a confident group, but it's only one game. So many guys played so well. If we play our game, we can beat anybody. And then, of course, everybody had talked about the two Boston kids doing that. And he said, it's actually pretty remarkable. It's been a story around here for great, but not only that the two Massachusetts kids, they were not top draft picks.
0: Right.
11: Just think about that. The 7th-round pick and what was Benny, 12th-round?
0: 12th-round pick.
11: He said it's extra special this year, what's going on. We couldn't score runs for a long time. Ben went into a slump. He got himself out of it. And so Cam is now in talking to the assembled press. It's a little different in postgame. You have to run back and forth. Volpe asked him about Ben Rice. He said that's what he does. He said, Cam, the stuff was absolutely electric, and we were all on the same page with everything. And one of the things that Volpe was talking about, I asked George Lombard about that. One of the great things that Volpe likes to do, and when he was at shortstop, he loves to listen to where the pitcher calls the pitch and see if it's there. And he said, I've got a little different angle at second base. I can't really see it the same way I see it shortstop, but I was watching the swings of the right-handers, and I've got a different angle, and he said they were way off. And he said, I've never watched it from that angle before. He said that Ben is a superstar. Somebody asked him about, you know, what he felt about, you know, what he's gone through, and he said, I just live in the moment. I don't even think about that. And, you know, when you think about what he's done and the cheers that he got at the beginning of the game and how he played and how Lombard and Volpe played up the middle, it's pretty good.
0: It's really remarkable.
11: It's pretty good.
0: Where he's been and now to be in this spot with the second opportunity, and that was a big-time night for Volpe. A lot of the focus will be Schlittler and Rice for good reason,
11: yep,
0: but up and down this lineup.
11: No, absolutely. Yeah. And Lombard, you can't forget that. They really had great at-bats up and down. And when you have that double play combination, I mean, that's, you know, Volpe is playing a fine second base. I mean, he hasn't been overly tested with these great, you know, plays, but he's been fine and he's been hitting, so.
0: Right. And speaking of hitting, Austin Wells, what a night for
11: him.
0: Yeah,
11: this is true. Now, Wells, we have seen that start to come this last month. You knew that was starting to come, but he's never let the catching part go, which is the most important thing to him. And it is. And that is a performance that, That was special from Cam. I mean, that was really, when you start getting compared and you read these things about, well, the last person who did this was Bob Gibson. I mean, it's, you know, that's, and you gave me that, and I was at that game. That was 1967. I know exactly what he did.
0: I found that so incredible because I passed the note, and I was there in 1967.
11: Yeah, it was the World Series, and he pitched that last game on 2 days' rest.
0: 2 days' rest.
11: Yeah.
0: So Schlittler's the first to have 2 10-strikeout games against the Red Sox in the playoffs since the 2 days' rest.
11: Yeah, but Bob Gibson was in the World Series.
0: Right.
11: Yeah, it was quite remarkable, actually. But Schlittler, you know, he hasn't gotten there yet.
0: Right. Hopefully this year.
11: No, this was, but do remember, as Aaron Boone said, it's one game.
0: Right. Just one game.
11: And, you know, the difference is tomorrow they change the pitcher.
0: They do. So Max Fried and Sonny Gray tomorrow in game two. So a chance to close it out and have some rest ahead of Tampa. I like what Lombard said. Electric, but not surprising.
11: Electric, but not surprising. It's and he's electric, but not surprising.
0: Right.
11: Judge
0: right.
11: Lombard.
0: In many ways.
11: In many ways. And just forget. I mean, you don't forget. This is, what is he, 21?
0: 21 Yankees Red Sox in your playoff debut. That's really something.
11: Yeah, you could see, though, I mean, even you could see that when you come out, it's different in playoffs. We've said this to the guys that it's different. Mm. And it certainly was. They were standing up for the beginning of the game, and they didn't sit down for most of it.
0: Right. 48,000 plus tonight. That was special. All right, Susan, appreciate it. We'll talk to you tomorrow.
11: See you in the morning or tomorrow.
0: Or tomorrow. Yeah, Susan's Clubhouse Report. Yankees win it 9-0. In game one. This was the stuff of dreams when you think about Cam Schlittler doing it again. You always have to wonder when he enters tonight with a 0.56 ERA against Boston. You know Schlittler has electric stuff. You know he's the ultimate competitor. You know he's a guy who's not going to let himself get beat in spots like these. But it's baseball. Anything can happen. And he lowered that 0.56 ERA against Boston tonight, if that's even possible. Now it's 0.47. Schlittler's allowed 2 earned runs in 38 and two-thirds against Boston. And he has allowed a run against the Red Sox in the playoffs. And Ben Rice, his Massachusetts tandem, however you want to put it, the two superstars, young superstars for Massachusetts, doing it to the Red Sox. Ben Rice, 6 RBIs, 4 hits, a triple shy to cycle, the 2 home runs, and a 16th postseason grand slam in Yankee history. We will hear from Aaron Boone coming up. More reaction out of the Yankee clubhouse after this 9-0 game one win on the Verizon Business Yankees postgame show, helping small businesses make it big on WFAN Yankees Radio.
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0: Schlittler, invincible against the Red Sox again. 6 1/3 of two-hit baseball. 1 walk and 10 strikeouts. Another double-digit strikeout game against Boston in the postseason. And Ben Rice, the first Yankee ever with 4 hits and 6 RBIs in the same playoff game. Sounds of the game brought to you by Fair Harbor Clothing. 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Here's the manager, Aaron Boone, out to a 1-0 series lead.
2: Aaron, what did you think of the tone that Cam Schlittler set for this team to start
3: the night? Yeah, awesome. He was great. I mean, the only thing was obviously a higher pitch count. They made him work a little bit there in the first. Rutschman has a really long at-bat against him. So they took some tough at-bats against him, I thought, throughout the night. That made it, you know, hard for him to get super deep, but he was terrific. You know, fastball, probably his best curveball of the year to go with obviously, I thought, really good command and in control of his heaters.
2: He wound up throwing a career-high 117 pitches. You generally don't push guys that far. Just how much of a debate was there to send him back out there for the seventh, and how much did he campaign to stay on that mound?
3: Yeah, no debate to send him out. I was going to have him go face Contreras no matter what. Probably should have taken him at that point, but I got a little greedy. Part of the calculus was, you know, coming into this series was the tune-up start into the five-day, you know, with the thought of I'm going to lean on him a lot today. So probably a little higher than I'd like to go, and maybe I should have gotten him out of there, you know, for the Abreu bat, because I had Hedrick set up there. But, you know, he was just not obviously so good, and felt like if we could squeeze another out or two potentially, preserve a lot of guys there that you may have to use the next couple days.
4: You stay on the right there, John.
5: Obviously, Schlittler and Rice are the headlines here, but all the guys you had, the Yankees developed guys, all had a pretty big day. Wells, Volpe, Lombard. How special is it to watch some of that stuff happen on this stage like that?
3: Yeah, I thought we had great at-bats tonight. I mean, that team can really pitch. And starting with Toley tonight, you know, we didn't completely get to Toley, but I thought we made him work, and we had good at-bats against him. And it was just up and down. I was just really, really pleased with the level of at-bats that the guys put together. Of course, the homegrown guys, you know, were really good tonight. So, you know, one of those really special nights at Yankee Stadium. You know, that there was a buzz, and then obviously when it got broken open late, turned into a pretty cool night.
4: Far right, Joel.
6: Aaron, you mentioned the curveball. Was that a strategy going into the game to use that pitch a little more because they've seen him so much, or did he just have great feel and command of it and he went for it?
3: Yeah, I think he felt, you know, we felt like there were certainly spots for that tonight, and I thought him and Wellesley did a really good job of using it. Because, I mean, you know, you get the sense guys are selling out and kind of in their mind cheating to, like, I know I got to cheat to this heater's better than I think. So I thought they did a really nice job of using that off of some guys selling out to, you know, whether it's four-seamer or what. But the execution of it allowed him to just keep, you know, because he was filling up the strike zone with it, too. So he was able to get strikes with it if he needed to. Obviously, chase, and then the fastball was great.
4: Stand right there, Ian.
7: Yeah, Aaron, you talked before the game about the intangible impact of Aaron Judge outside the lines. But to have that kind of performance without the tangible impact of your best player, what does that say about the state of your team right now?
3: Yeah, I mean, look, it's more confident group. But it's one game, you know, so, you know, as much as tonight was a special night here in the Bronx and you could feel that energy, it was electric and so many guys played so well, you know, you enjoy it for a minute, but it's, you know, getting right back after it tomorrow, knowing that, you know, we'll have a chance to close it out, but, you know, it's one win, so... We got the blinders on, and

0: but it's a confident group in knowing that we can, if we play our game, we can beat anyone.
1: Before he left, did Dave?
2: Yeah, and I think for 2 years I've been asking about Ben Rice's kind of game-wrecking ability for him to kind of step up and do what he did tonight on the stage.
0: Man.
2: The next step for him.
0: Yeah, I mean, he pummeled pitches all night, you know. They went after him a little bit, and he made them pay. I mean, some great left-on-left at-bats. You know, the double to right center smoke, the homer out the front door in the Monument Park, and then an exclamation point there at the end. Just a big-time night by a great hitter.
2: And as much as the Grand Slam kind of blew things open, they bring in a lefty to face him for the home run there. What was that? You guys only had a 1-0 lead at that point.
0: Yeah, it was really big. Miller's really tough left-on-left guy, and you get it, him coming into that lane. So for Benny to get into a ball like that and ride it out the front door to kind of give Cam another run to kind of work with, felt really big at the time.
1: Oh, stay on the left over here. Second row, third row.
3: Just to expand on that, all your lefty hitters seem to have a big night against their lefty pitchers. How do you account for that?
0: They've had experience, facing a lot of lefties this year. We've had to do that. Starting with Austin, a great at bat right out of the chute to give us the lead there. He put a lot of good swings on the ball all night. Down at the bottom of the order, Spencer with a couple of good at bats to start rallies or to keep one going with the walk there late. Great to see. And again, that team can really pitch, and obviously they're going to run some tough lefties at you. So really a great job by all of them.
1: Okay, far right, Peter.
4: Aaron, just with Rice, just how important was he to this team all year? Obviously not just the production, but the fact that, like, kind of everybody else at the top of the order missed some time here and there. Just what did he mean to this team?
0: Yeah, I mean, one of the count on one hand best hitters in the league, you score over 100 runs, you hit over 40 homers, close to 100 ribbies, sitting at the top of the lineup. It was a great offensive season. And obviously we needed it, and there were times this year where we were really challenged offensively to score some runs. There's that 2 month stretch where it was rough, and Benny went through his stretch too, and that's the thing you love to see. For as great a year as he had, he had a stretch there for a month where it was a grind and a struggle, but he kind of got himself out of it, really finished the last month with a flurry, and obviously carried it in here the first game of the postseason.
1: Okay, we're going to take one more on the back there, on the right.
5: Aaron, what do you make of the fact that the night kind of belonged to the two boys from Boston as this rivalry writes its next chapter?
0: Yeah, pretty remarkable. I mean, not two top draft pick guys, obviously, with strong Massachusetts ties. Obviously, that's been a storyline for a couple years now, and for them to go out and have that kind of night together to start this postseason, pretty amazing, and hard to, kind of hard to grasp a little bit, frankly. But it is, I'm certainly glad we have those two.
6: Yeah, it's dream stuff. It's storybook stuff. Rice taking in the 12th round, Schlittler 7th round. Both Massachusetts, both in the Red Sox backyard. Yankees take them. Yankees develop them. Now they're superstars. Now they're playing in the postseason. Same team, same stage, and not having any night. What Schlittler did tonight, and Rice making history, the first Yankee ever with a 4-hit, 6-RBI night in the postseason. You can't take stuff like this lightly. You don't see stuff like this. Schlittler, now against the Red Sox in two different playoff starts, you combine them. 14 and a third, 7-hit shutout ball with one walk and 22 strikeouts. He has been in full command. Tonight it was a little bit different. His first 5 strikeouts, 4 of them were on the curveball, which was his MO coming up through the minors, and he had a cutter last year. He becomes a fastball 85 to 90% of the time. Fastball heavy pitcher, but he still has that curveball, and when it's going like tonight, no one can touch it. Red Sox, as Anthony Volpe told Susan, weren't even close from his vantage point over at second base. That curveball had him flummoxed, and Schlittler could go right back to the fastball at 99-100. So Cam Schlittler and Ben Rice, our players of the game, presented by Teddy's Team. Know the warning signs of a stroke? 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We'll hear from Cam Schlittler coming up and Ben Rice along the way. It was their night, but when you look up and down this Yankee lineup, it was pretty much everyone's night. You loop in Austin Wells, Anthony Volpe, George Lombard Jr. in his playoff debut for the New York Yankees. On this stage, Yankees Red Sox in front of 48,000-plus, he goes for a three-hit night. Spencer Jones and Paul Goldschmidt contributing as well late, but Cam Schlittler and Ben Rice, the ultimate story. On the Verizon Business Yankees postgame show, it's the Yankees 9 and the Red Sox nothing in Game 1. Verizon Business, helping small businesses make it big. 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
21: Here to Abreu, runner at first, the pitch, swung on, bouncing ball to Lombard, flip to Volpe for one, over to first, double play!
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6: That's Paul Blackburn doing Paul Blackburn things right after Cam Schlittler exited to a rousing ovation and MVP chants after his master.

0: wonderful night. Game one of this wild card series against the Red Sox. It was Paul Blackburn against Seidon Rafaela. For our textbook play of the game, brought to you by National University. Education designed to support the whole you. That was 6-4-3. That was a Lombard-Volpe double play tandem, which is coming together very nicely. And consider what they did offensively tonight as well. George Lombard Jr. in his playoff debut at 21 years old, a three-hit night. Anthony Volpe, that second inning spark ahead of the Austin Wells two-out RBI single. And then you flash forward, eighth inning. How about a beautiful sacrifice bunt from Anthony Volpe, moving the runners to second and third. And Spencer Jones, a beautiful at-bat, walked after that. Austin Wells, sacrifice fly to right and paved way for a Paul Goldschmidt walk. And Ben Rice cap it off a magical night with a grand slam to right center field. Multi-homer night, triple shy the cycle. Six RBIs, first Yankee ever with four hits and six RBIs in the same playoff game. Ben Rice, who was a constant all year. You heard Aaron Boone talk about it. Yankees through their ups and downs. Cam Schlittler took the ball every fifth day, and he dominated. And Ben Rice, yeah, he had that one stretch where he went through it, but you need that over the course of 162. Aaron Boone thought it was more impressive that he responded to that down the stretch into what he's doing today. Cam Schlittler and Ben Rice, two of the constants, and the storybook stuff against Boston on display tonight in Game 1. It's the Yankees 9 and the Red Sox nothing. Let's hear from Cam Schlittler, who now in two playoff starts against Boston hasn't allowed a run. He's walked one and struck out 22. Here's the Yankee ace Cam Schlittler, who's just having a season for the ages, and it continues tonight in the postseason.
1: Cam, you were hitting triple digits out of the gate tonight. Just how amped up were you for tonight's start, and what made you really lean on your curveball early in this one?
2: Yeah, I think, you know, just as I talked about, you know, yesterday, the natural adrenaline, just the environment and, you know, how loud it was, I think definitely helped. So, and just being able to lean on that, and the curveball felt good. I was able to get that in the zone, get the miss below the zone as well, and I feel like there wasn't really an adjustment there.
3: Question? Joe?
4: Two things, if possible, Cam, is was your plan going into the game to use your curveball more because maybe they've seen you a lot, or was it just feeling good?
2: I think a mix of both. I mean, don't want to give you too much, but at the same time, I think I used it last start. I was comfortable with that against them, and I feel like today, just in the bullpen warming up, it was good, and I feel like I was able to execute that pitch a lot tonight.
4: The other thing is, do you appreciate... Look, the Yankee fans obviously like great years, great players, but if you really want to be a legend around here, you've got to do great in the postseason and great against the Red Sox, and you're kind of doing both. What do you think about that?
2: Yeah, I mean, again, the job's not done. We got to get another win tomorrow, but, I mean, it's very well known that, you know, if you want to be a legend, which is obviously the goal, you got to do it in the postseason. So go out there and have dominant starts and put the team in a position to win, and that's kind of the most important thing. I thought a lot of guys today did a great job of that, and we're definitely heading in the right direction.
3: Okay, far right, Jorge.
5: Cam, you mentioned throwing the curveball more in your last start. How do you feel that pitch has progressed this season? You know, you've gone to it a bit and then gone away from it a bit as well.
2: Yeah, I mean, it's been great. Obviously, I've had some bumpy starts, you know, throughout the season, and, you know, it's a pitch I've been able to rely on. So just adding that more into the arsenal and being confident with that pitch and the amount of miss and weak contact I'm getting with that, it's I feel like I'm in a really good spot with it.
5: And you were at 107 pitches after that sixth inning. Did you expect to go back out, and what was that conversation like in the dugout?
2: Yeah, I mean, I expected to get one more. Got two more. Obviously didn't finish it off there, but, I mean, obviously Paul comes in there, gets the big double play, and bails me out.
3: You go here in the front.
6: Is there a point this season or a moment, a game, or you really felt confident in that curveball and you realize, like, okay, this is a pitch that I can turn to more often if I need to?
2: I think the White Sox start, I think it was in a good spot. I feel like I was throwing it harder. Obviously, it wasn't as hard, you know, over the last month or so, but I feel like the movement on that pitch and the execution of that pitch and the location have been really good kind of since then. And just after that, I was just able to really feel comfortable throwing that and knowing that it's another pitch I could use to, you know, slow him down a bit.
3: Okay, I'm going to go here to Dave on the left.
7: Cam, what did Ben's home run do for you there? I mean, you're in a tight game trying to protect a 1-0 lead. He puts one in Monument Park. Does that feel like a big a big run in that game based on how close things were?
2: 100%. I mean, their guy was pitching really well, and you know, Ben does an excellent job today. Obviously, caps it off there with the grand slam. You know, Wellesley starts us off there. So, I mean, he's been amazing all season. You know, obviously another local guy, so it's a great feeling to see him go out there and dominate.
3: Hey, on the right, let me go, Brian.
8: Cam, so much has been talked about where you and Ben come from, and how much do you guys appreciate and enjoy that link you have of coming from New England and beating the Red Sox?
2: Yeah, I mean, we love it. You know, mid-round guys. Ben has excelled very well in this organization. You know, he was someone I knew while I was in the minors of how well he was excelling. And again, it's great to be teammates with him, have that comfortability being from home. And, you know, he's been dominant all season. So it's very exciting to watch. And I'm glad he can go out there today and get his flowers.
3: Can you stay back there on the right, Gabe?
9: Cam, can you kind of compare, I guess, your emotional state from last year's game to this year? Were you more amped up last year because it was your first time, or maybe more this time because you knew what that feeling was like and you wanted to go get it again?
2: Yeah, I mean, I think the expectation is the same. I feel like I went in there today with the same mindset. Again, it's a different feeling going out there and setting the tone and setting the tone in game one. But again, with how loud it was with the intros and the first pitch, it was, you know, it's very easy to lock into that. You know, I feed off the crowd, and the Bronx is a great place to play.
3: And stay here over here on the left.
10: Cam, what did it mean to you to be trusted to get the Yankees off to a good start in the postseason?
2: Yeah, I mean, again, as I said yesterday, you know, I appreciate Booney for giving me, you know, that opportunity and trusting me. I know the guys, you know, back that up, and it's good to go out there and kind of prove them right and put them in a position to, you know, sweep tomorrow.
3: Second row on the right.
11: You mentioned the fans. What did you make of the MVP chance?
2: Yeah, I mean, we already got an MVP in this locker room. He's won three of them. So, I mean, if he were in there this whole season, he'd probably have it. So, I mean, it's a good feeling. I wouldn't say I am an MVP, but, I mean, it's good to kind of embrace, you know, that fact from the fans. And just knowing that, you know, they trust me and they have full confidence in me to get outs is kind of really all that matters.
3: Jake, far right.
4: You mentioned you and Ben, mid-round guys. Is that something you've talked about that you take pride in, that specific, you know, where you came from and where you were drafted?
2: Yeah, I mean, we love it. You know, we have a lot of conversation with Matty Hyde, and I know he's proud of us. And, again, we wouldn't be here without him. So to just have the confidence of being mid-round guys, you know, having to work a little bit harder to get up here and embrace that together it's special.
3: I'm going to take two more. I'm going to take Tara in the back. All right.
12: Sorry, we had some fun last year with you talking about the extra motivation from some friends back home. Just curious if you heard anything this year, or if you fed off anything or heard anything good this year.
2: Yeah, I mean, I think they learned their lesson last year. I mean, again, a lot of my buddies are here from home. I haven't seen them in 7 months. So, you know, it's special they're here supporting me. And I know they had a great time tonight, regardless if, you know, they're still Red Sox fans. But at the end of the day, they support me, and I think they know better to, you know, try and mess around with it.
3: Jorge, you want another one? Right there on the right, far right.
5: Cam, that Rutschman had a 10-pitch at-bat in that first inning, second batter of the game. What kind of adjustment did you have to make, or did you have to make anything at all after that?
2: Yeah, I mean, he's a great player, great guy. You know, I had some really good conversations with him in Philly, and, you know, he's a tough out. He's probably the toughest out there. So, yeah, makes me work a little bit there, gets the broken bat single, and I feel like I made a good adjustment as the game went on, just trying to limit, you know, the pitch count with him, and luckily I was able to, you know, get myself out of that the next two times.
0: Yeah, etched into those Cam Schlittler comments, you have Schlittler and his attitude, the chip on his shoulder. What makes him perfect for games like these, especially against the Red Sox? You hear in there, it's not prove wrong, it's prove right. He's trying to prove the Yankees and Aaron Boone right for giving him the game one nod. That stands out in his comments, because literally you'd think about a bulletin board, keeping receipts, as he said, that type of material. No, he wanted the guys in the dugout, in the clubhouse, to keep the faith and to prove them right, lead this staff, get the Yankees out on this right foot, and boy, was it a right foot. 9-0 the final. Cam Schlittler dominates again. This was an electrifying performance at Electric Yankee Stadium. Up and down the lineup contributions, but Ben Rice, a historic night here in the postseason. Our scoreboard show brought to you by Optimum Fiber, famously fast fiber internet. How about this Braves-Phillies game? Braves were up. Braves were up and down. 5-3. Final score with Jhoan Duran coming in for Philly and trying to shut this game down. Seventh inning. So maybe they're trying to get 9 outs out of him? 9 outs out of Jhoan Duran? Didn't work out. Eighth inning, Austin Riley clubbed a go-ahead 3-run shot. And from up to down to the game turned upside down, the Braves win it 5-3. So Christopher Sanchez tomorrow will have to keep the Philly season alive. Otherwise, it'll be Atlanta on to the division series. White Sox, talk about this turnaround from 41 wins to 60 wins to now year two under Will Venable into the postseason. They go into Houston, win game one, 6-3 the final. Sam Antonacci, a 2-run single. That turned 1-0 into 3-0 early in this game. And Colson Montgomery's first taste of playoff baseball, a solo home run. White Sox are a win away from the divisional round against Cleveland. Padres, this one about to go final, but 8-0. 8-0 lead over the Cubs. Former Yankee Michael King. We know what a excellent, tremendous pitcher he's turned into in this league. Almost made history in the playoffs. Carried a no-hitter into the seventh inning and one out in the seventh inning. It was a Nico Hoerner infield single that broke it up. But Michael King, spectacular nonetheless, in game one for San Diego. Seven innings of one-hit baseball. And for the Padres, who are looking more and more like a team of destiny possibly this year, the way they finish the season in torrent fashion, Fernando Tatis, Manny Machado, Xander Bogaerts all homering in this game one. 8-0, that game about to wrap up. Padres and the Cubs. We'll come back and hear from Ben Rice, the other hero tonight. Set the stage for game two as the Yankees look to advance ahead of any possible game three. Get it done tomorrow night, but now it is tonight as we say good morning to you. Yankees win it 9-0 over the Red Sox on the Verizon Business Yankees postgame show, helping small businesses make it big on WFAN Yankees Radio.
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0: Ben Rice in Game 1 against Boston. Cam Schlittler did his thing in a big-time way, but Ben Rice, 4 hits, a triple shot, a cycle, multi-homer game, the 16th postseason Grand Slam in Yankees history. 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Before we set the stage for Game 2, Yankees look to close it out later tonight. Here's a hero of tonight, a hero often against the Boston Red Sox, Ben Rice.
6: Spencer Jones was just talking in the clubhouse, and he called you Mr. Consistency. Just how have you been able to find the consistency throughout the course of the season and, of course, tonight?
22: Yeah, it's a long season. I mean, I think you can find success by just being consistent every day. So, we get to the postseason here. All the consistency that you had in the regular season, you just got to carry it right over into the postseason. So, approach it like any other game and do the things that helped you over 162.
6: 4-for-5, 6 RBIs. You guys get the win in a strong fashion against the Red Sox. Just what will you remember most from tonight?
22: Yeah, I remember getting a W versus the Red Sox. I mean, there's nothing better than that. I remember Cam going out there just being lights out, like he always is. I remember the atmosphere. It was just an awesome night. Great way to kick off the series. So,
3: maybe Bruce on the left, middle.
23: Ben, what was it like for a Massachusetts kid just to have a game like that against the Red Sox in the first game of the wild card series?
22: Yeah. It definitely adds like a cool little layer to it, and for Cam too. It's always fun playing against them, and having a solid game against them is pretty cool.
3: Okay, far right, John.
24: Ben, not just you and Cam, obviously, but Anthony and George and Austin. I mean, pretty good day for Yankees player development in that sense. How special is that to do that in night tonight?
22: Yeah, it's super fun. I mean, all of us. Came up with one another in a way, there was some overlap, maybe a couple guys were ahead of others, but now we're all here in the big leagues, and it's been so cool seeing each guy like have success and carve out their own role, and definitely a tight-knit group, and we take pride in that.
3: Hey, down here in the front, Rob.
25: And growing up as a Yankee fan and a Jeter fan, do you remember as a 10-year-old watching great postseason performances like Matsui's big night in the World Series?
22: A little bit. It's probably a little hazy for me. I was pretty young, but of course, always, like you said, Jeter, idolized him. I always was playing with the Yankees on MLB 2K6 when I was a little guy, and just. Yeah, I mean, just what an easy team to root for. I mean, they're always so good. So, pretty cool.
25: And being in New England, did you take a lot of razzing from your friends rooting for the Yankees?
22: Probably not as bad as you would think. I mean, maybe it was probably all in good fun. Wearing the Yankees jersey to the first grade picture day probably got some weird looks.
3: We go far right, Chelsea.
26: Hey, Ben, back here. You talked about consistency. Was it hard to stay consistent with your approach when Judge went down and the lineup kind of, had that the first time, like during the regular season? Did that test your ability to kind of stay within your approach at all? And is it easier now that you've kind of been through it before?
22: Yeah, I mean, when it starts to get hard, that's all the more reason to be consistent. That you gotta lean on your everyday routine, your everyday approach, your preparation. All of that is really for the hard times. It's like you need that. You lean on that. That's the backbone of your season. So just being consistent day in and day out really helps you get through that stuff.
0: And when Aaron Judge was talking the other day, he said, nobody's really better than Ben Rice at that. That's speaking volumes coming from the captain, who embodies that consistency and getting yourself ready to play, especially on this type of stage. And he said, Ben Rice, nobody better in that clubhouse, day-to-day routine and bearing the fruits down the stretch. And once again tonight, Cam Schlittler and Ben Rice lead the charge. Magical game one. It's one game, as Aaron Boone was preaching. Yankees look to close it out tonight. And tonight for our next game pitching matchup, sponsored by the New Jersey Division of Travel and Tourism. Next time you hit the road, plan your vacation at visitnj.org. Max Fried finished the regular season on a high note. He's healthy as he can be. He's as built up as he can be. 20 starts in the regular season, a 2.8 ERA. He has thrived against Boston in his career. He looks to close out the Red Sox and advance the Yankees in a division series against Tampa. And for the Red Sox, former Yankee Sonny Gray, fresh off an 18-win season with a 2.72 ERA. He was talking to reporters today and saying how it was a snowball effect during his time as a Yankee. Now is a chance to get back at him a bit. The best he could do is force a game three. Yankees want no part of that. They want to light up Sonny Gray tomorrow night, or tonight for that matter, and go right on to Tampa and the division series. 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For our producer, engineer in the booth, Matt Shortis, see your producer, Paulie Rosenberg, Michael Fliegelman as well, and for Susan Walbin and Dave Sims, Emmanuel Pervari saying so long. Once again, the final score, Yankees 9, Red Sox nothing in game one. What a start on WFAN Yankees Radio. Have a good one.
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3: Yeah, let's go. That's one. One down. I don't know, 13 to go? I don't know the count of the numbers. It doesn't matter. Keith McPherson on the fan. Let's get into it. 888-808-1019. You should call. We don't have a lot of time. Let's get into that vibe and that energy, that postseason energy that earlier tonight I was saying I wish I could bottle it up. You know, you go to so many Yankee games in the Bronx and you walk around and it's different. It's different when you know the stakes, when you know that this is for real, right? Like, there's no tomorrow. You lose this game, can't lose that game. And that's all I kept saying to people, can't lose the Cam Schlittler game. And even go back just a couple days ago, who's going to take the ball in game one? Oh, maybe Max Fried, maybe they would. No, they didn't play around. You have the best pitcher in the league, arguably the best pitcher in baseball in the world. Killer Cam, dominant. And especially against those dirty water Red Sox, the kid from Walpole, Massachusetts. And yeah, we're going to talk about it tonight. Because you know what? There's a lot of these Red Sox fans in Massachusetts that they like to play games online. They like to troll. They like to say stuff. And now they have nothing to say. Shh. It's quiet. They got embarrassed. Got the belt. Got the belt tonight. Boy. Let's go back. You give Cam Schlittler the ball. Game one. Simple as that. You take their hearts. You don't play around with them. He dominates them. A 1.56 ERA against them. Gave them nada. Gave them nothing but gas. 100 miles an hour plus. Sit it down. 10 strikeouts. And you know what? Because you want to talk, because you want to give them bulletin board material, because you didn't want to learn your lesson from the other times, keep throwing them back out there. Seventh inning. Go 117 pitches. Can't do nothing with it. There's nothing you can do. You can't touch it. And let's go back. I was talking about the Red Sox, whether I was doing my show with Yes or Fox or podcast that I've jumped on this week. And I'm like, guys, what are we talking about? The Red Sox are bums. This is a team that started off 32-46. They fired their manager this year. They got hot and they peaked too soon. If you go to Fangraphs, wherever you look at baseball information, they have been dead last in offense the whole month of September that we're still in. I don't fear them. They were last in runs, last in RBIs, last in batting average, last in OPS, slug, on everything. Go look. They're at best 27 out of 30 or 28, 29. Their offense is terrible. So all that talk about the Yankees offense or lack thereof or what did the Yankees or the lineup or, oh, what are we going to do with the line? I wasn't worried about that. I thought this game could end 2-0. I thought this game could end 4-0 as I moseyed my way out to beat the traffic and get here to WFAN. And then I'm sitting in the car and I hear Ben Rice grand slam. I'm like, oh, no, that's what I'm going to remember for a long time. And I'm going to remember how this started for a long time. 888-808-1019 as I see the calls rolling in. And here's my message for you tonight is we'll talk about Peyton Tolley and we'll talk about Chad Tracy. And we'll talk about the Boston Red Sox, literally dead, 3 hits tonight, 0 runs. See you tomorrow, Sonny Gray. I haven't forgot. My message to you tonight is these are not the run it back Yankees that so many of you talked about. Oh, they're running it back. It's not the run it back Yankees. These are the young and back Yankees. The young Yankees, the youth movement, paying the Red Sox back from things that happened when they were babies, when they were kids. Homegrown, path to pinstripes Yankees. MLB young boys, more than 4 from the core. 6 picks, as I tip my cap to Brian Cashman. These are guys that we picked, right? These two kids from Massachusetts in the late rounds, the Red Sox could have had them. They should have had a beat on them. Ben Rice, Cam Schiller, they should have known. But the Yankees saw something, and then the Yankees got something out of them, developed them, made them this. These kids weren't this 4, 5, 6 years ago. These kids weren't even this last year, bro. Last year, Cam Schiller was the opening day starter for the Somerset Patriots. You know, last year when the season started, we were talking about Ben Rice, like, what happens when Stanton comes back? Who? And let me say this as I talk about the young Yankees. Shout out to Giancarlo Stanton. We might not see him in this series as there was all this talk about the roster construction and whatnot. Shout out to the captain, Aaron Judge. Rest up, Cap. We got you. We got you. We don't need you to beat the dirty water Red Sox. It's light work. Even Garrett Cole. Cole, you might not touch the mound in this series, boss. Don't worry about your past against the Red Sox. The youngins got it. My young bulls will handle that. You know, you see what I'm saying? Like, if you're a Yankee fan, and I've talked about this on the fan as a Yankee fan, I had this nightmare of the window closing on Aaron Judge and Garrett Cole and Stanton and these three Hall of Fame type of players going through their Yankee tenure and never winning a World Series. Look at how fast time changes things. These young guys that have been groomed for this, these guys that have dreamed of this since they got drafted that day, they heard their names picked by the New York Yankees. They always knew, hey, we're going to get October in the Bronx Zoo. We're going to get to play in the postseason in front of the best fans in the world. That energy, I'm telling you, I wish I could bottle it. And on bad days, open it up and just, woo! Yankees postseason energy is different in there. It's different in there. You guys know it. 888-808-1019. So it's one win. Obviously, you know, it's just one win. We're not getting ahead of ourselves. But you enjoy it tonight because that's BTA. That's belt. That's 9-0. They got embarrassed, right? They had to go down to Tropicana Field. And then they come up here for workout day. They come out there and get embarrassed. Chad Tracy, get outmanaged. Advantage Yankees in every way. Call me up and tell me what the Red Sox have over the New York Yankees right now. And I know a lot of you Boston bums, you love to listen to WFAN. You don't want to hear WEEI right now. Call us up. Chime in. Let's get to the phones, and we'll run through this next hour. Keith McPherson on the fan. Let's go to Trent, Southington, Connecticut. You're on.
4: What's up, Keith? How's it going, man? I just wanted to give a call. You know, I met you before the game. But I wanted to just say how amazing that Ben Rice Grand Slam was and how that solidified the new youth movement in the Yankee system. It is amazing to see.
3: Man, I'm gonna regret that one for a long time.
4: Oh, man.
3: Because I had to leave. No, I had to get out of there. I didn't want to get trapped. And I'm like, all right, bottom of the eighth, I'm out.
4: The traffic is legit.
3: I couldn't get stuck
4: there.
3: But now that I didn't get on WFAN until now, I'm like, I could have stayed in there and made it in plenty of time.
4: Yeah, exactly. Me and my dad had the same idea. You know, we got out after that. But, I mean, if you're looking for a season-defying moment, I mean, you're just going to look to that. If this playoff run goes deep, you got to look back to that. That is the momentum that the Yankees needed, especially with the absence of Aaron Judge and, you know, Giancarlo Stanton not being in the lineup and fully healthy. I mean, you needed that.
3: Hey, we got more than enough. Thanks for the call, Trent. Good meeting you. And, yeah, I mean, I was trying to save my voice, but I go there and I try to give my voice and my energy, like all of us do, to yell and scream and, you know, two strikes, two outs, root Cam Schiller on. When that ball goes in the air and the Red Sox are on defense, we're yelling. You can hear that pitch get higher and higher. They can't field. Caleb Durbin, what are you doing? Miller, what are you doing? They can't field in there. It's too loud for them. They're cooked. They're fried. We're putting them away with Max Fried on the mound. Tomorrow. It's already tomorrow. Let's get there. And, you know, back to Ben Rice, too. Fried rice. I actually just hit some fried rice. Came over and went to King Walk. It was like one of the only things open out here. Ben Rice hates Boston just as much as Cam Schiller does. He's just got a little different way of going about it. But, you know, he's the Yankee fan that grew up out there. And he punishes them, too. Remember 4th of July weekend? Couple years back when he had the 3 home runs against them. He's got a thing for punishing his neighbors You gotta love that. You gotta love that. Him and Cam and all the talk about those guys. Rice goes out there and makes history again, as I'm talking about the history he made July 4th weekend a few years ago. 6 ribbies, 4 hits. You love to see it. You love to see it. Who would have thought? 2 kids from Massachusetts leading the way for the New York Yankees. MVP, MVP. Ben Rice and Cam Schlittler are both going to get MVP votes, and you hear MVP chants ringing out in Yankee Stadium. In Paterson, New Jersey, Michael, you're next up. What's up, Mike?
5: Yeah, what's up? First of all, I want to say, Keith, I loved your show. I used to listen to it every night. We really miss you on the Fan.
3: Well, I'm back, baby. Let's restore the feeling. Appreciate it.
5: Yep. And I think Cam Schlittler is the number one pitcher better than Jacob Mizrahi. I think he should definitely win MVP. Yeah, everyone says, who cares who throws harder? Maybe he has more strikeouts. I don't care. He's consistent every single night, night in, night out. Maybe gives up one run. This kid's retarded. Thanks, Keith.
3: Well, I think we got to use better words, Michael. But thanks for the call. Yeah, I mean, I'm taking Cam over the Miz, but I know people argue that. Cam does it without run support. You know, Cam is just consistent. You know, I've started to put out there that this is the best starting pitcher season for the Yankees we've ever seen. I wasn't around in 78 for Gator. You know, we've never seen the dominance. And you know what I just love about Cam? His demeanor. He's stoic. And he's consistent. And I was just listening to the post game, and they were talking about, you know, being a legend. You know, doing it against the Boston Red Sox and doing it in the postseason. Unflappable. And if you really think about it, like, he's been around for 1.5 years. There's a long way to go. There's a long way to go. This is the ace of our staff, right? Cost effective. I tip my cap to Brian Cashman. Can I tip my cap to Hal Steinbrenner, who on record said, I think you need a mix of both as far as cost effective young talent and obviously the veteran big money guys that we do have. The young guys are carrying us. The young guys are getting it done. I haven't even hit on George Lombard Jr., George of the Jungle, October George activated. We are in some deep realm of the future that I never actually saw. We are in some type of reality where Anthony Volpe, October Anthony, Volpe's getting a loud Volpe chant as he's introduced. Loud Volpe chants for the roll call. And he's out there at second base, and he's hitting. He's following up. What? Austin Wells. Austin Wells was my pick to click. I did my show today with Emmanuel Barbari, and we each picked a player, like a lesser player, like a underrated player. And I said Austin Wells. Austin Wells is the one behind the dish, calling the game, catching the ball. Austin Wells also came through with his bat, and I feel like he's somebody that is going to see some pitches, and he's got to do damage. He's got to come up big, and he did. Spencer Jones, Mr. Jones and me. Like, we're in a realm of this Yankees universe where it's not Spencer or it's not Trent Grisham in center field. It's Spencer Jones. A lot of you didn't see Spencer Jones being what he is right now. You didn't want to see it. Oh, this guy's Joey Gallo. No. Stop hating. Give him some time. Like, if I would have told you in spring training when we're watching Spencer Jones hit home runs, we're watching George Lombard take Garrett Crochet deep, might not see him either in this series. Like, if I would have told you that we would get to October and in the first win, it's not Stanton, it's not Judge, it's not Trent Grisham's qualifying offers, none of that everybody talked about. It's not Caballero at shortstop. Like, man, it's a good feeling to know that this young core is leading the way, and they're not going anywhere. So instead of the run it back Yankees, it's the young and back Yankees, and we've got plenty of time with these young guys. They got to get one more win to get to the DS. Let me get some more calls in. I'm not getting ahead of myself. Enjoy it, though. You should enjoy it. We're in the postseason. This is New York. This is the Yankees. This is what we do. And a win like that, a 9-0 win like that, that got, you know, they got the doors blown off of them late, you got to love it. Everybody's going to be talking about that. I mean, across the rest of baseball, I mean, obviously, the Padres, if you're paying attention, the Padres beat the Cubs 8-0. A different style of game. If you were watching the game earlier, the early game, crazy. Austin Riley with that home run for the Braves to beat the Phillies 5-3. And then the Astros, I've been talking about the Astros. Here as Yankee fans, we wept in 2023 when we went 82-80. The Astros go 81-81 and get into the postseason. They lose 6-3 to the White Sox that were the worst team in baseball 2 years ago. Back to the phone we go. Granny in Long Beach. Hey, Granny.
6: Yo, pleasure meeting you. And thank you for the picture in front of Billy's. I love you. You are missed. Second thing, shout out to Tucker Bello and my man Duck. Third, this kid Cam. I mean, the gall he has to say, I'm shutting it down. And he does it on every single outing. Tomorrow, forget it. I mean, I cannot wait to play Tampa.
3: Me too.
6: let Cole sit and rest. Game one, Cole. They're done. They had the Sox, they want to throw Tolley out game one. That's what they thought was going to work.
3: Sure.
6: I mean, come on.
3: Because the Yankees only have 4 hits against Peyton Tolley. Okay.
6: Yeah, all right. No, but the point is that this team is very, they're underrated. They're ready to roll, I think. Rice is clicking. Lombard is, I mean, the kid's going to be a superstar. We already know what Cam's doing. Just go 7 innings, get to the bullpen, and we'll take care of business.
3: Sounds good. Great to meet you. Don't mention the pictures and stuff. Shout out to everybody that came out to stands for the meet and greet with myself and Shane Spencer. Shout out to Corona, WFAN for setting it up. Hopefully I get some more shows, and hopefully the Yankees advance, because I cannot wait to go in on Tampa. Tampa's got some young guys, too. As I was doing my research on Tampa, Tampa's got like 12 or 13 guys that never played in the postseason. And you Yankee fans know Tampa is our home away from home. We go there for spring training every year. I know my way around Tampa. I could drive around Tampa blindfolded. So you don't think the Yankees are going to go down there and be comfortable? I know some of you are probably already making your itinerary and your travel plans to go down there to newly renovated Tropicana Field. They don't play in the Boss anymore in George M. Steinbrenner Field like we let them get the Airbnb off last year. They don't scare me either. You should not be fearful of anybody in the way. The young guys are leading the way. You didn't even see Jazz. Somebody tweeted at me. They said they didn't even show Jazz on the broadcast. I said, who cares? And like, no disrespect to Jazz, but this is these young guys' era. It's their moment. They're seizing the moment. The lights are not too bright for them. They all contributed. That bottom of the order. How many postseasons have we looked at the Yankees in the bottom of the order and been like, damn, automatic outs. I don't stand a chance. They were the ones stringing it together. Lombard, I mean, that kid, you want to talk about pinstripes, not heavy, slow heartbeat. He just comes through. October George, 3 hits, getting on base. Just looks like a pelotero. It's in his genes. He's a pro. His daddy was a pro ball player. You're listening to the Yankees Pinstripe Plus show with me, Keith McPherson, on WFAN, WFAN FM, WFAN FM HD1, New York. Sean in Old Bridge, New Jersey. Talk to us. You're next.
7: KM to AM. What is up? I love saying that every time. That's one of the best things to say. And that was not just a beating. That was a statement, Keith.
3: Embarrassed.
7: That was a true statement.
3: Like, they don't belong on the field. Go home. We'll get you up out of here. Pack up your stuff tonight.
7: Get on out of here. Do not come into that tough again.
3: They don't belong. They're not, that's what I was trying to tell folks. I'm not worried about the Boston Red Sox. It's Yanks and two. They don't belong in this spot. The Yankees don't belong in this spot. We should have won a division, but I don't have time to go into all that.
7: Yeah, I know. We should have. And the funny thing is, I predicted Ben Rice would hit a grand slam in that at-bat. I'm like, boom, he did. I predicted it, and
3: Did you put the bet down? I wasn't predicting it. I was sitting in the car, and I felt it coming. And when I heard it, I'm like, I wish I saw it, bro. I wish my eyes were on it.
7: No, I did not put a bet down on that.
3: No, it's good. It's good to see this offense. That's another thing, too. People don't refresh their information enough. Thanks for the call, Sean. This isn't months ago. This isn't June. This isn't July. The Yankees offense evolved. I don't worry about these guys. So there was all this talk about the lineup and all. Oh, they're going to do this, they're going to sit there. How are you not going to play Luis Garcia Jr.? Like, I mean, he got in there. How are you going to sit your best hitters? Oh, yeah. What, if Judge is 1% healthy, you play him. No, you don't. No, you don't. When that news broke earlier yesterday, the feeling that I had was good. This is the Yankees taking the decision out of his hands. They let Judge make decisions. They let Judge decide to come back without a rehab stint, right? They let Judge do a lot of different things because he's the captain and he's got that weight. He, you know, he reserves that right. But listen, bro, we don't need you to smack these Boston bums back to Beantown. It's two games. Just chill. Ice up. Let my young boys handle that. Ryan out on Long Island, you're on the Fan.
8: Keith, what's going on, man?
3: Just happy I still have a voice because I was out there like, MVP, MVP.
8: Same here, bro, same here. I was at the game tonight. The energy, of course, you know, it was awesome. And I just got to say, you know, to your point, it's awesome to just see the farm, the young guys really just do their thing. You look at the box score, they did all the damage tonight. I mean, it's really great to see. And yeah, I mean, it's funny. Ben Rice, for his last at bat, I took my phone out to take a video because I was like, oh, it would be pretty cool if he hits for the cycle right now, and then, you know, wound up getting something a little bit better. So that was definitely sick. I will say though, with the Schlittler MVP chance, I did honestly, that was chills, man. That was chills because, like, in that moment, I was like, yo, like, we really got our guy. Like, this is our guy right here. So just a really cool moment to kind of just see the farm just put it all together tonight. So.
3: Hell yeah. Thanks for the call, Ryan. If you were in there, 48,437 fans tonight. People were standing like the whole time. There were sections where people were not sitting, even like, you know, I guess in between innings. But in the beginning of the game, we were all just standing, waiting for runs to be scored. And then, you know, I broke out because I had to get all the way down here to the Fan. But I

0: American League. Why can't the Yankees can't get it done? You know how I know the Yankees can get it done? Judge, they just did what they did today. Scored 9 runs without Aaron Judge. We might not see Stanton in this series. We might not need to. Cole might not touch the ball. Ryan Weathers is on the shelf. Like they have help that they don't even need. That's got to make you feel good about things, no? I don't know. That makes me feel confident. I know it's just one game. But, I mean, the stats are like teams that win that first game win like 90% of these series, and that's when it goes back to Cam Schlitter taking the ball in game one. That's why you don't play around. Just give your best pitcher the ball. You take that first game. They're in a hole now. What are the chances of them coming back and winning the next two? I can't wait to see Sonny Gray. Like, if you think the vibe in there was good tonight, you know, obviously we were really just behind Cam. You have a starting pitcher getting MVP chance. You know, a lot of us are petty. A lot of us remember Sonny Gray and that smirk and that look on his face. And then even him going on podcasts and some of that stuff that he said. This one's for Larry Rothschild. I hope some of y'all wear Sonny Gray out. And I want some of Aroldis Chapman as well. Chad Tracy, you're in over your head, buddy. You didn't want Peyton Tully to face Ben Rice again. It doesn't matter. All right, go to Miller time. Go to Eric Miller. Bong, center field. And then he can't field his position because it's too loud in there. They're not ready to play. They're banged up. Rutschman got hurt early. Roman Anthony's hand. They want to go home. Good. We'll get you up out of there quickly. So line up the left-handed lineup against Sonny Gray and Max Fried. Go out there and close them out like we've seen you close out a World Series and, you know, be the big money ace. The guy that was taking the ball game one for us last year. And, man, let's finish this in two games so that I can go see the Devils on Thursday. George in Summit, New Jersey on the Fan next. What's up, George?
1: Hey, what's going on, Keith? Absolutely different energy this year. I was at game 3 of the ALCS last year when we got ALDS, when we got bounced by the Blue Jays, which hurt a lot. Different energy, very different energy. Sat in 203 tonight. Obviously, you got to talk about Schlitter. Unbelievable encore out of the kid. You can't really ask for anything more. His stadium's got his back. Stadium's loud for him. And he delivered.
0: Consistent. I love that. You know what you're going to get. And it's dominant. And he's filling up the zone. He's throwing hard, and they can't touch him.
1: Absolutely. Another thing, the Heliot Ramos in the 3-hole tonight. A lot of fans around me did not like it at all. But listen, he was hot. He was batting 280, 4 home runs, 8 RBIs going into the last 20 games of the season. And he, against the lefty arm, totally, you know.
0: I'm not going to hold you, bro. Ramos. I'm not the biggest Ramos guy. I really like.
1: Honestly,
0: I got nothing for that dude.
1: I'm not expecting that out of you. But if you're hot going into the postseason, that's really all you need.
0: He is playing for two reasons. Brian Cashman traded for him, and Aaron Judge is hurt. He wasn't in there at the end of the game, right? Grish comes in. Spencer Jones goes over to right. Like, Ramos to me is just like, I don't know. I don't want to talk down on him because he might have a moment and we might need him. But like in the regular season, the end of the regular season, some of the mistakes he made in the field, so I'm like, this guy's about to play himself off the roster. I know they're not going to do that. We don't have enough right-handed bats or outfielders. But like he ain't my favorite. Thanks for the call, George. You know, and whatever. The past is in the past as far as the trade deadline. I felt like they needed more relievers. I felt like they needed some different bats. Like I wanted another catcher. You know, they end up with Ramos. They end up with Luis Garcia Jr. And I think Luis Garcia Jr. is going to have his moments too. Like, not for nothing. The Yankees have an embarrassment of riches. Like, they have multiple DHs and first basemen that they don't need. Like, that they don't have to use. And when you think about it, like, the next round, which we're one win away from the next round, a lot can change. Judge is going to play in the next round. Judge wanted to play in this one. We don't need him. We don't need him to beat the Red Sox. They're not good.

0: They're not good. They're not good. Peyton Toley. You know what I love too with Peyton Toley? Because him and Cam were around like the same pitch count. I got to go back to my notes as I was in there. Like, they were around 80 something. And obviously, Chad Tracy, like, yeah, Cam was at 83 pitches. Toley was around the same, like 81 in like the fifth inning. And of course, Chad Tracy pulls Toley. And first mistake, you know, you go to Miller and he gets rocked. But then we let Cam keep going and going and keep going even into the seventh and go 117 pitches just to be like, yo, we're better than you. Like, our guy's better than you. We make decisions better than you. We can do whatever we want in here. And you're going to lose however you want to, you know, play it with the bullpen. Go to Greg Weiser, Gamboa. It doesn't matter. It's just going to get worse for you. Bro, they got to the point where they're pitching Brian Bayo. Just to get some work, just for a throw day. We're about to get these guys up out of here with the quickness. I got to take a break already. 888-808-1019. More of your calls. More Yankees talk. There's no reason to talk about anything else. It's a quick show for me. This is Keith McPherson. 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
15: Hey, hey, hey, hey, okay. That's one. Yankees win. The Yankees win. Shout out to John Sterling up there watching down. RIP John, miss you. Shout out to Dave and Susan holding it down as I was walking around the stadium with my AirPods in, listening to them call the game. I know the Kaser was calling the game on ESPN radio. Shout out to all the good folks at WFAN making it happen. You know, it's that time of the year where, you know, I just think about how many years I've been doing this Yankees stuff. This is what we do it for, you know, from spring training, all those months through the regular season, it's to get to October and the postseason, man. And you never know what year it could be the year. But I go into every year feeling like it could be the year. I go into every year feeling like, hey, we don't know. You can't predict baseball. John Sterling line. That ball can bounce any kind of way. Somebody can rise. I mean, I had that, you know, all rise with Judge going down. I'm like, somebody's going to rise. Multiple guys are going to rise to the occasion. And you saw that tonight. My theme for tonight is the young Yanks. These are not the run it back Yanks like we thought. Oh, they're running back the same team. It's the same team. No. Young and back. The Yankees are back with a bunch of young guys that the lights are not too bright for, that have been groomed for this, that have been waiting for this moment. And they're paying back the Red Sox from years past. Homegrown talent, drafted and developed by the Yankees, cost effective too. More than four from the core. Six picks. Six guys. And when you just look at this first example and the 12 hits that were put up on the board tonight, Ben Rice is one of those young Yankees. He had four. George Lombard is one of those young Yankees. He had three. Volpe had a hit. Jones had a hit. Wells had two. Driving in runs, getting on base, doing it defensively. It is great to see that many young, talented Yankee players performing in the postseason, knowing that they're going to be here for years to come. So as a Yankee fan, and I am getting up there in age, I was fearful of the Judge Cole Stanton window closing. A new window is open, baby. 888-808-1019. Bill is in Massapequa on the fan. What's up, Bill?
16: Sam, really nice to talk to you. First time, long time. I want a big... It's really nice to listen to you, your energy and your passion. You're a true fan, and it's like listening to a friend.
15: Thank you. Thanks for calling. Yeah, it's authentic. Okay. I can't pretend or fake it. Like I said, I had to stop. I was drinking tea in there. I'm like, if I keep yelling and screaming here, I'm not going to have a voice to do this show.
16: I'm sorry I missed you and Shane Spencer, but since you mentioned him, you know, if you remember back then when they first brought him up, you know, they were doing terrible in the second half of August, first half of September.
15: Yeah, and he was the young spark plug. Yep.
16: Yes. Yeah, yeah, absolutely. Absolutely. And then, unfortunately, you know, couldn't duplicate that. But you're right about Schlittler being so stoic. You know, I watched him walk in from the bullpen, and you know, No expression on his face. No jumping around. No yelling and screaming.
17: It's crazy. He's not nervous at all. And I'm watching. As soon as he steps out on the outfield grass, the bleachers going crazy for him. It's like he doesn't hear it.
16: Yeah, yeah. And I think they've definitely turned a corner. This is the third time I've seen him pitch. And, you know, he went to some 3-2 counts, but, you know, got it done when he needed to. And the team, though, is definitely different. You know, beginning of the year, they were not playing with urgency. They were getting 2-out hits, and they were scoring late runs, which is a big improvement over last year. But anyway, just also I want to echo something that you said about Judge, you know, with his prime slipping away and whatnot. You know, when I was a kid, Bobby Mercer was my hero. He got to play in one series, never got a ring. Mm-hmm. Mattingly never got a ring. Mm-hmm. You know, it'd be nice to get one for Judge. It really would.
17: Yeah. Why not go get this one? Why not go get this one this year? Thanks for the call, Bill. Why not go get this one this year? Who you guys worried about? Tampa? Like, come on, bro. We own the Red Sox. We own Tampa, too. They know it. They know it. You guys worried about the Chicago White Sox? Astros aren't going to be a boogeyman. They don't belong. They're gonna get cleaned up. And then even in the National League, and like I said, it's one win. I'm not getting ahead of myself. Like, it is realistic to come out of this American League, get back to the Fall Classic, and then whoever is there from the National League, man, line it up. Put the lineup card in. Let's see what happens. Do it now before the lockout. And Judge will be back. Like, I guarantee you, Judge is sitting there watching and he's happy, but he's like, I could have played. I wanted to play. But the Yankees are saying, yo, we don't like, no, let's give it another week. Let's give it another week. It's going to be 2 games. Judgy, 2 games, bro. We know you want to play. We know you want to be out there. You're the captain. You're the leader. Everybody looks up to you. But these young guys that look up to you, they look up to you and they're going to go handle your light work. George Lombard Jr. is happy to be here. He got to chop it up with Derek Jeter recently. You know, Volpe, man, how happy I am for Anthony Volpe. I was on the Fox 5 News talking about how I'm so happy for his family, his friends, and people like myself who tried to support him. I was here in the winter months when it was cold, and I said to y'all, I don't know why you guys are done with Anthony Volpe trying to bury this kid. We're not done. The organization's not done. I'm telling you. And then for a second act to go down to the Rail Riders and work on second base and third base and then be right here in this very postseason starting. You got to love baseball and the baseball script writers and a story like that. I mean, when he came back and that game he had against the Rockies, forget about it. I'm like, that's cinema. That's popcorn. That's sitting in a movie theater like, wow, look at this. But now I think he can contribute and help. Like, I call him October Anthony. We've seen him perform well in the postseason. And you know what? Sometimes you got to be forged through fire. Sometimes you got to go through stuff. Not sometimes. You got to go through it to get to it. In life, you got to go through some tough experiences. You got to get it out of the mud and grind it out. And so when you do come back and there's, you know, 50,000 people screaming and yelling in Yankee Stadium, it's nothing. You see the ball, you hit the ball. You see the ball, you field the ball. And now you're playing second base for the New York Yankees. How about it for Anthony Volpe? Steve is in Bay Ridge next on The Fan. What's up, Steve?
18: 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First time calling to your show.
17: Thank you.
18: A couple of things I wanted to hit you on. I'm driving back from the game now. First of all, since you were just mentioning Volpe, we got a right-hander next game. Do you think Volpe's playing or are they putting in Jazz?
17: I think they're going to put Jazz in. Jazz probably, I don't know what, you know, Jazz said he would be upset if he wasn't going to play. If you remember last year when it was Crochet on the mound, Jazz pouted and the media came to him and he had his back to the cameras. He was going through his wardrobe and, you know, Jazz is done here. I think they're going to give him an opportunity to play.
18: Right. Now, with Schlittler, when he was walking off the mound after the sixth, he kind of tugged at the bill of his cap, like he was tipping his cap to the crowd, sort of. And that's why I was very surprised to see him come out for the seventh. And I wonder if anybody else saw that. Because it definitely seemed to me like he was talking on his bill.
17: Yeah, no, there was conversation in the stadium about it. And it's like that's it's like the theater of it, and that's also too what I'm talking about with like them pulling Peyton Toley. It's like, yo, we're gonna throw our guy out there. We're gonna keep going. He's got more. He's got more. It's his show. It's his crowd. He's the Cy Young winner. He's in MVP conversations. Cam, go back out there for the seventh, and then you know we'll take you out when you give up a hit. Thanks for the call, Steve. Yeah, I think I saw Big Mac tweet like he's out for the seventh. And Big Mac, I got something for you if you didn't already put this together, but I had tweeted this out. After Cam gave up that hit, I tweeted out, go get him. And I'm like, that's the title of Big Mac's podcast. And I know he got that from, you know, the Boone conversation that he had. But I'm like, the phrase go get him in baseball is used when it's like, all right, now go get him. Like, you let the pitcher go. You let the guy go out there and see if he can get the last three outs. He gets an out. He gives up a hit. Okay, now go get him. And I think that's just part of, like, you know, building up, not that he needs his confidence built up, but, like, building up. That just like, hey, like this is the postseason, bro. We're not pulling you at 80-some, 90-some pitches. Like, you go until we have a lead. We're at home. You go until, we got to be careful about this thing. Not done yet. And then also, I haven't mentioned the bullpen yet. Shout out to the Yankees bullpen. And then I heard all this foolishness about how, the Red Sox bullpen is stronger than the Yankees bullpen. Okay, I know it's just one night. But not what we saw tonight. And you get Paul Blackburn in there. Good. Paul Blackburn, double play ball when you need it. Woo, I needed that double play so bad. And then you get to, you know, have John Schreiber, who had the lightest applause of anybody in the stadium that was announced from the Yankees, because a lot of the people in there are like, John Schreiber, who is that? Never heard of the guy. Let's go to North Bergen, New Jersey. Matt, you're on the fan. Go, Matt, go.
19: So I only ask this question because he's gotten better every year since he's came up. You know these calf injuries are real iffy. If Judge tweaks it again, like God forbid, and Ben Rice puts the Yankees on his back and takes them to a World Series, can he become the face of the Yankees over Judge?
17: Yeah, if you win a World Series, yeah, everybody's going to have that 22 jersey. Everybody's going to be doing the scoop and rice movement with their hands. Like, yeah, and you know, and that brings up a good point. Thanks for the call, Matt, and we got a break. But there was this conversation about Judge's legacy and this conversation about, oh, Judge wants to come back because he doesn't want them to do it without him. No, Judge wants to win a World Series, whether he's in the dugout, whether he's playing, whatever. It's about a team. It's about all of them winning. It's not about one guy, but if Ben Rice continues what he's doing and goes crazy, can he overtake Judge as the face of the Yankees? Yeah. Yeah. Who did all the damage this year? Who was in the home run derby all-star this year? Ben Rice, 888-808-1019. I've got about 25 minutes left. Keith McPherson on the fan. This is Yankees Pinstripe Plus, special postseason edition. Happy to be here. Call me up. We'll be right back.
20: Breaking ball struck him out.
21: Cam Schlittler dominated. Ben Rice was a scoring machine, belting two home runs, including an eighth inning grand slam.
20: They've blown this baby wide open.
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0: Where we going? To the DS. Let's get back into it. 888-808-1019. Looking at, you know, today's first games. Game one in the wild card round went good for the home team, except for the Houston Astros. And, you know, the Houston Astros are still my enemy. I still don't like anything about them. So I love to see things like them losing at home. And then a little story just came out from Ken Rosenthal. Astros players are not happy with the home crowd. After another playoff loss at Daikin Park, that's another thing too with baseball. They will name these ballparks anything. Yankee Stadium is always going to be Yankee Stadium. Right now, Comerica is third, fifth park. You know, in the south side of Chicago, it's rate field. It was guaranteed low rate field. Like, that's their first mistake. But whatever, Daikin Park, right, which used to be Minute Maid. After another playoff loss at Daikin Park beneath an apathetic, booing crowd, the Astros did not hold back. And here's a quote. The fans here are definitely spoiled with a lot of ALCS and World Series runs, and we have to earn that right to bring this team back to that position. Reliever Bennett Sosa said, that being said, when the team was in their first playoff series 10 years ago, Minute Maid Park was probably packed. It makes a big difference. If we were in Chicago, it'd probably be loud as S. Man, shut up. How would you go out there and play and win and give them something to cheer for? That's another thing I'm tired of hearing about. Like Tucker Kraft with the Packers. You're dropping the ball and you wonder why they're booing. They're booing your performance. Play better. You know why Yankee Stadium is loud? You know why Yankee Stadium is turned up? Because it's PC Richardson, Cam Schlittler striking guys out. You know why Yankee fans are chanting MVP and Yankee fans are chanting Let's Go Yankees? Because Ben Rice is hitting home runs. We're up. We want to win. So let's keep it rolling. Sonny Gray on the mound. Somebody boo this man. Be loud in there. I'll see you guys. I got to go to sleep. I got to go home, go to sleep. Drink some hot tea, honey, or something. By the time I do the show tomorrow, I'm definitely not going to have any voice because I'm going in there. Like, if I'm telling you to go in there and wear Sonny Gray out, what do you think I'm about to do? In Fairlawn, Rob, you're on the Fan. What's up, Rob?
1: Hey, Keith. It was cool meeting you outside of over by Stan's. Thanks for bringing me and my buddies over to meet Shane Spencer. I've been wanting to meet him for a while.
0: Hey, that's what we're there for, you know? Like, if you want to meet Shane, he's posted up. I'm there, you know, pictures, and it was a good time. I love those little, like, pop-up outings like that. Thanks for coming by. Yeah. Good to meet you.
1: Yeah, thank you. You're the man. Cam Schlittler and Ben Rice, it's been – and these guys were late-round draft picks. The level of the percentage, even high first round picks, they don't make it much. You know, it's very low
0: right.
1: hit
0: they
1: rate
0: forgotten
1: when it comes
0: about.
1: To the majors.
0: Sure.
1: Yeah. And then both of these guys, the production that we've been getting, like Ben Rice, like a 12th round pick, Cam in the 7th round, like it's unbelievable. This guy, Cam Schlittler, I'm looking at stats before, his name is now associated with some of the big-time Yankee pitchers like that performed under pressure in World Series, El Duque, and, you know, it's incredible that, and also Spencer Jones, I'll be honest with you, I was getting to be caught out on this guy.
0: A lot of fans were. That's why I said what I said before. People were calling him Joey Gallo, this guy stinks, he's too old, should have traded him. I'm like, no, patience.
1: Yeah, and it's unbelievable. Like you said, it takes some time. I mean, it's not nothing's instant. You know, sometimes it takes these guys, a little bit longer to get acclimated and stuff. But we finally have homegrown Yankee we have homegrown Yankees who are Red Sox killers, and that's what we have not had in a long time, in a while. So I'm super stoked about that. And like you said, we shouldn't even be in this wild card nonsense. The Rays. I'm not scared of them.

0: let's keep one step at a time, not trying to get ahead of ourselves here, but you know what? I'm ready. Let's this has got to be our year, and we got to make a serious run here, Keith.
1: Hey, great call, Rob. I'm right there with you. I give credit to the Yankees for developing these kids. It's hard to play for the Yankees. It's hard to play in New York. There's a ton of pressure and expectations. It's World Series or nada. It's either you won the World Series or you didn't. Either you're the champion or it's a failure. Nobody cares about 34 winning seasons, which is incredible. But no one cares because when you're the Yankees, you got to win the whole thing. And as I'm looking at these young guys that we have, it seems like they've understood that. They've heard it. They know it. They embrace it. They're aware of it. And they have a slow heartbeat. They're even keeled. And their approach is of, you know, like it's beyond their years. You know what I'm saying? It's like they don't look like kids. They don't look nervous. They don't look shaken. They don't look like the lights are too bright. It looks like they have been groomed for this moment. Hey, you're going to be the future New York Yankees. And if you go out there and you handle your business and you carry yourself a certain way, you'll be beloved. You know, Cam Schlittler now, as Rob was just saying, where his name is being mentioned, after that performance and 6 career starts, I think I said his ERA was 0.56. Now it's down to a 0.47 against the Red Sox. A kid whose whole family is Red Sox fans or grew up Red Sox fans. They're not Red Sox fans anymore because these goofy Red Sox fans online want to harass his mom because his mom had in her profile Red Sox fan, even though her son was on the Yankees. Like, okay, play stupid games, win stupid prizes, right? They wanted to run around with a picture of Cam from, I don't know, college or high school, wherever it was from. It was a funny picture. But you want to circulate that picture and then you want to make memes and jokes and things about it. Okay. Like, this kid is coming out there. He's giving you nada. And now you're one game away from your season being ended at the hands of your arch rival back-to-back years. On the west side, Jonathan, Los Angeles, my guy on the Fan in New York.
2: Yankees in two.
1: Yeah, Keith. Let's get it, Bash.
3: All right, Mac, get your ass to sleep, bro. What up, my guy, Keith? Hey, man, all right, you're just going to be up until Keith answers the phone. Then you're going to go to sleep, man, just because the Yankees won, man. Oh, my God, Keith, what a dub, man. And we're supposed to go there, man, but after the storm that happened, I was like, nah, it's too last minute, man. But we wish we could have been there. The stadium looked crazy, man.
1: Crazy.
3: I could just imagine how it was, man.
1: It was
3: crazy.
1: Shout
3: out to everyone that was there. Man, it was so cool. And let me tell you something, Keith. A year or two years before this, I remember I used to think, what's going to happen after Judge and after Cole? Because I used to think that when Derek Jeter retired and then Robinson Cano signed with the Mariners, like, damn, we have no one. Now, man, we have this cool little young core, man. Ben Rice, and these guys are getting experience. Oh, man, whatever happens this year, and I really hope we go far and even win it all. But if not, it is what it is. But at least we got this little core young players that are going to come out with experience from these playoffs, man. And I'm amped up, bro. And like you say, like Sebastian says, Yanks in two. We gotta close it out tomorrow, bro. And we gotta get over these Rays, man. But step by step, and it's looking really good, my guy. Great show, and I call in tomorrow, my guy.
1: Appreciate you. Play two and take two. I haven't said anything different in anything that I've done, podcast, news, Keith McPherson show on the Gotham Sports and DAZN app. I don't look at the Boston Red Sox as a team that the Yankees should lose a game to in this type of setting at home. I accepted the wild card like 2 months ago. If you guys heard some of my shows, I felt like when Judge came back, and I think we got it down to like 3 games with the Rays that it might have been on the table. Then we lost some stupid games or whatever. I just accepted that our fate would be in the run it back Yankee season, that we run it back with the Boston Red Sox in the wild card, and we got to beat them again. But this time around, we take the first game, and I have 100% faith and confidence that with Max Fried on the mound, we take the second game. Now, don't get me wrong. These are professional ball players. They're going to come out, backs against the wall, and they're going to respond. They're going to come out and fight for their lives, for their seasons. They're going to be super desperate. They're going to sleep in New York tonight, and they're waking up knowing that if they lose, they go back to Boston, and it's over. But so what? Like, we got bigger fish to fry. Finish your food. Don't play around with them. Handle business. We do not need to go three games. We do not need to create a scenario where it's Gerrit Cole on the mound, game three, do or die situation, which I'm not worried about Ranger Suarez either. But, like, we owe Sonny Gray one. And as I'm talking about these young Yankees, you know, paying the Red Sox back from years past, things that happened when they were babies, when they were in elementary school. You know, they were young when Sonny Gray was over here, too. Like, get rocked, Sonny Gray. Because Sonny Gray is, you know, he's come out and said a lot of different things about his time with the Yankees. And I just think it's perfect. Now you're with the rival Red Sox, and we knew when you signed with them, like, we'll see you soon. Now you got to come back into this building, and you got to pitch in the postseason. Sonny Gray is good. Sonny Gray is good. As we talk about Cam Schlittler as the Cy Young, there's a lot of conversation around Sonny Gray in the Cy Young this year. He's not going to win it, but, like, you know, Sonny Gray is a good pitcher. Let's get to him. Let's get to him. I'm not expecting a 9-0 blowout win again. I wasn't expecting 9-0 tonight. Like I said, I left. It was 4-0. I was happy with that. Insurance runs. Yippee. 4-0. Like, but do what you have to do to win that game, to create another day of rest. Do what you have to do to just put them out of their misery, end this thing, and assert your dominance over your rivals and let them know, yes, this young core of Yankees led by two kids from Massachusetts that the Boston Red Sox scouting department should have been all over. You know? Cam Schlittler coming out of Northeastern. Ben Rice coming out of Dartmouth. They should have been all over. But the Yankees got him. And now they're leading the way, and they have a chip on their shoulder. There's something about, you know, Ben Rice talking about nothing better than getting a W against the Red Sox. Cam Schlittler loving that he can just go online and look at Jared Carrabas and the rest of these nerds. They had this whole watch party. That's something I want to do. I'm not going to give them too much airtime, and I'll wait. I don't even want to gloat yet. But these cornballs, they do all of this talking about Cam Schlittler all day, every day. Then now they're attacking guys like Brendan Cuddy online. I've been staying out of it. I'm going to wait. I'm going to wait until this game, blouses, Yanks in two, done, and then we laugh at them for a couple days, and then we're on the Tampa. And I cannot wait for that one. I cannot wait for that one. Because there's a lot of talk about the Tampa Bay Rays and Kevin Cash, and we owe them two. Based off how they were just here in Yankee Stadium, how they popped champagne in the visiting clubhouse, how they partied, that hurt. That hurt. That hurt more than, honestly, the Tampa Bay Rays winning the division in this run it back year, them celebrating in Yankee Stadium, that hurt. It hurt. I was hurt by it before they even did it because I just knew that it lined up, that the last four games against Tampa here weren't going to mean anything and that it was inevitable that they were going to clinch in here and they were going to party. It grinded my gears. It made me feel some type of way. Let's go avenge it. Let's go avenge it. One more to get. Obviously, one more to get here against Boston. No need to play three. Just go and handle business and, you know, get some other guys involved. Get some other guys involved in tomorrow's game. We expect to see Luis Garcia Jr. We expect to see Jazz. We'll see what they do with their bullpen. Maybe we get a Stanton. I just want that pop of Stanton to come out for the pinch hit and the stadium to get turned up. And then, yo, another thing, if anybody hears me, stop throwing stuff on the field. And definitely never run on the field, but it's like, people don't know how to act. Don't throw stuff on the field. I understand you guys love throwing popcorn and beers and water in the air, but don't throw stuff on the field. Like, we got to have some respect. We got to have, like, there's got to be an invisible wall. Like, no, that's not helping anything. It's not helping anything. 888-808-1019 as I'm running out of time. Sal is in Queens with us next. What's up, Sal?
4: Hey, Keith, how you doing?
1: Good.
4: I was at the game tonight, and I have to say, the Yankees tonight really over-exceeded my goals, and I wasn't expecting a game like that tonight, but they really played their heart like it was like the World Series, and I feel like they got good potential with these players. Like you said earlier, how Cam Schlittler was pitching in Somerset last year for opening day, and he made all his way all the way up here. Now he's some kid right now, and he deserves both MVP and Cy Young.
1: Yeah, like what a leap this kid took. And even as I mentioned him in Northeastern, he wasn't throwing this hard at Northeastern. He was throwing it in the 80s. Like, he filled out more, worked on his mechanics more. The Yankees developed him and worked on his mechanics more, and he became this dominant pitcher. Still there?
4: Yeah, and I believe you. I think that these kids, Lombard, Rice tonight, I couldn't believe it. He did some job with that grand slam that really opened up the game. I was beyond shocked, and I feel like if the Yankees could keep this up, they got good potential.
1: Thanks for the call, Sal. Yeah, I mean, it's all right in front of us. It's all right there. Handle your business. You know, Ben Rice doesn't surprise me. I wasn't surprised to see him hit the way he hit tonight. I mean, the kid is a machine. He's a monster. And he kind of had a quiet postseason last year. He did have that one home run, which I think was it the second game of the wild card round last year? It was like the first pitch he saw. But he's come a long way. You know, like, how crazy is it? Like, I'm looking at Anthony Rizzo walking along the warning track in the beginning of the game. And Ben Rice had come up when Anthony Rizzo got concussed in 2024. And I remember being on this station talking about, like, Ben Rice, I'm like, you know, he's only got 50 AAA at-bats. Like, you want to talk about his ascent in just a matter of 2 or 3 years? They put in the work. There's some in the Yankees farm system that they've got right now. And that is my message. After watching that game tonight, I feel good about our chances. It's a young man's game. I feel good about our chances because we're not relying on old bats and old gloves and old arms. We've got some young guys that are beyond their years, that are dialed in, that are focused. The moment is not too big for them, and they're picking up the older guys. Like, how funny would it be if we don't see Aaron Judge, Giancarlo Stanton, or Garrett Cole tomorrow? And, like, there's no scenario that in 2026 the Yankees win a round that does not feature Aaron Judge, Giancarlo Stanton, or Garrett Cole. How? You know, if somebody would have told you that a couple years ago, you're like, who is on the team? Who is on the team? Some young kids that they drafted over the years and they developed. And they've, you know, worked on and moved around and they've become and they have passed their projections. It's one game. It's one game. But I think it's a great sign in one game that they came out and the moment wasn't too big for them and they didn't squeeze the bats too tight and they didn't get nervous. And we've all seen it. I've been in there for so many postseason games. I was just telling somebody, like, I remember that game, I think it was against the Twins, when DJ LeMay was at first base and the ball gets hit up to him and he dropped the pop-up. And I'm like, man, even DJ the machine is feeling the postseason energy, the vibes, how different it is, the ghost being activated, the chill in the air. It's time. It's time, man. We're back, and we've got young guys in this lineup. We've got a young ace, and sometimes ignorance is bliss, and that youth, sometimes you also don't understand the weight and gravity of things, at least not yet. Not in the wild card round. So one more to get out of the wild card round. Sonny Gray on the mound. I hope to see Aroldis Chapman. I hope Max Fried taps into postseason Max Fried. And these young guys put their foot on their throats and they don't let them up. And they say, yo, that's it. We don't need to go to a game three. We need Judge to rest and everybody to rest. And we'll see you in Tampa. All right. I will see you later on tonight, or probably at this rate, it'll be the next day or whatever. You just heard me here, Keith McPherson, on Yankees Pinstripe Plus. Coming up next, After Hours, Loogie, Tommy Lugauer coming up next. I'll see you guys at the stadium, and I'll check you out again here tomorrow night on The Fan. Later.
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0: right, let's go. Tommy Lugauer. Lugie. That's why you start Cam Schlittler in game one. That is exactly why you put that man on the mound in game one. Cam Schlittler is just built different. And thankfully, the Yankees did not overthink things. Because it seemed legitimate that they were torn on who to start in game one. Cam Schlittler or Max Fried. There should have never even been a discussion. And that's not to disservice Max Fried. It's more to prop up Cam Schlittler. Because Cam Schlittler is doing things against the Red Sox in October that only Bob Gibson has ever done before him. Think about that. When you talk about the history of this great sport and the dominating pitchers that have been on center stage in the postseason, and Cam Schlittler is now in the same sentence as Bob Gibson. That's why there's no debate. Schlittler is just built different. When he sees the Red Sox, he sees red, literally and figuratively. I know they pulled him in the seventh, and I give the Yankees credit for that, for actually, unlike the Red Sox and Chad Tracy, who couldn't wait to go to their bullpen and go to the bullpen about 17,000 times. Meanwhile, everybody they put in the game sucked. Give Aaron Boone credit. Because he didn't go to the notebook, he didn't go to the analytics, or he didn't go to the, hey, pitcher's at 100 pitches, or he's at his career high, Cam Schlittler. No. They see a guy that's mowing the opponent down. And I know Cam gave up a hit before he was taken out of the game. The Red Sox were not scoring off Cam Schlittler. He could have thrown 300 pitches tonight, and they would have never touched him. They have, the Red Sox, no shot against this guy. None. Zero. They can't even make contact off him, let alone put together any type of rally. And that is why you start Cam Schlittler in game one. Because, and I said this last week before the decision was made, the reason I would have went with Cam, or the many reasons, the first being how great he is, the other reason is now the Red Sox find themselves in a major hole. Now, the Red Sox have to throw the kitchen sink at game two. Now, Sonny Gray, who post-Yankee career has been good, at times very good, and then this season, great. And I know he almost threw a no-hitter in Boston against the Yankees. That's regular season. This is postseason. This is the bright lights of the Bronx, New York City, Yankee Stadium, with your season on the line. Against a team that just pummeled your team 9-0 and is feeling about as high as you could possibly feel after one game in October. That's what Sonny Gray is facing. All the pressure in the world. A stadium that's looking to eat him alive. This is why you start Cam Schlittler in game one. Because now you have not only the momentum, but you put all the pressure in the world on Boston. You don't want to play a game three, but it's in your back pocket. You have Cole in game three in your back pocket. You are sitting pretty. You are in the driver's seat. You did not overthink this. You put on the mound, arguably, the best pitcher in baseball. And he is otherworldly, Cam Schlittler, when he's facing the Red Sox. They have no chance of even making contact against them. That's how dominant his performances are against them, especially in October. I felt like we were watching last year's game, game three. And if it wasn't for Cam throwing a bunch of pitches, he would have continued to mow Boston down and would have went eight innings and had 15 strikeouts. It was at the point as I'm watching this game when Boston either popped up or grounded out against Cam. It was like, oh boy. It was like amazing to see because otherwise they couldn't even foul a ball off. They couldn't make contact at all. That's how.

outstanding Schlittler was. And that's why you start him in game one. You didn't overthink it. Hats off to the Yankee organization. Hats off to Aaron Boone. Hats off to sanity prevailing. Because that's what prevailed. And now you, as Aaron Boone and this Yankee team, you are going in for the proverbial kill shot tomorrow with Sonny Gray on the mound.

game to nothing. And all of a sudden, okay, yeah, we're throwing Cam here, but we're going to see a game three. And I'm telling you, Ranger Suarez, he's got Goyunes. He's got intestinal fortitude. So that's not going to be an easy one if it goes there. I don't think it will. But if it did get to a game three, that's not an easy one. I think the Yankees ultimately will win this series. I originally predicted in three. If I don't mind myself here, if you don't mind here, I'm going to change my prediction to two. Because Boston, yeah, it's a lot of Yankees. It's also some Boston. They were kicking the ball around tonight. And like I said, Tracy couldn't wait to go to his bullpen 16,000 times. Everybody brought in, and I know by the end it's not your high leverage guys, but still everybody brought in stunk. You know, I went to the bathroom real quick and I came out and four pitches in, the Yankees had two base runners. It was a near perfect evening. The only thing that you could possibly nitpick with the Yankee performance was Lombard getting doubled off. That's it. And he fell asleep. Outside of that, it was a perfect evening. Led by Cam Schlittler and his Massachusetts mate, Ben Rice. And this is something that I've discussed here on After Hours throughout the summer. And you could really, really, truly see it coming to fruition now. Because if you say something about the Yankees and their players, if you say it in June, okay. If you say it in May, eh. If you say it in August, all right. You know. But when you say something those months and then you see it in October, when it comes to fruition in October, that's when everybody takes notice. That's when you and your legend of being a Yankee truly becomes set in stone. And Ben Rice and Cam as well. I mean, these are two guys that were not exactly highly touted prospects. And isn't it funny? Like, I'll draw the comparison to Jalen Brunson. You know, everybody, including myself, now some had stronger opinions than others on it, but you know, Jalen Brunson was the unlikeliest of superstars and leaders and a guy that would ultimately end up being the king in New York City and bringing a championship to the Knicks. Ben Rice and Cam Schlittler were, you know, all the Volpes and even and Lombard now and all the and even the baby Yankees, you know, outside of the Judge was the only one that really made it, but the Gary Sanchez's of the world, the Gleyber Torres's of the world. And then here comes Ben Rice, Cam Schlittler, and now you're looking at two guys that are the pillars of this organization for the present and for the future. So both are incredibly bright for the Yankees. And in one night, Ben Rice had as good a performance as you'll ever see from an offensive player. It was truly his night. I mean, he was locked in. The original double that he had, you know, first at bat, hits the double. You could see that he was pumped up, the intensity. There weren't any nerves. There weren't any butterflies. There weren't any beads of sweat going down his forehead. And then after that, he was just on a roll. And you knew when Tracy went to the bullpen, when he took Tolley out, you knew Rice was going deep. In fact, I'm annoyed that I didn't pull out my phone, go to the FanDuel app, and bet Rice to hit a home run. Because I'm sitting there watching it going, Rice is going to hit a home run. Because number one, Ben Rice is awesome. And number two, it's just dumb to, when your pitcher's rolling, to take him out. Especially in the middle of the inning. When he's under 100 pitches. You started him in game one for a reason. Yankees typically struggle against lefties. And then you went to a lefty out of your pen. You went to Miller. So I just knew that was going to backfire. And it did. And then Rice, obviously, with the cherry on top, the grand slam, the first one, or the first grand slam in Yankee postseason play since Volpe in the World Series a couple years ago. And Rice had the most RBIs in a postseason game in Yankee history. Anytime you have a statement, most times in Yankee history, that's saying something. Because you are on a list with legends in the sport. And you outshined all of them on a given night. 888-808-1019 is the phone number to call.
It is.

0: After Hours. It is Tommy Lugauer. It is Lugie in the Late Night. We'll take your calls all night. We will, of course, look back at this game, and then we'll start to look ahead. You can only celebrate so long. You can only give the flowers for so long. There's work still to be done. Coming up later on this evening, 8 o'clock, Max Fried against Sonny Gray. So talk about last night, but we'll also start to look ahead to Game 2 as the Yankees are one win away from the ALCS. You can call it the ALDS all you want. It's the ALCS. I mean, when they get to the ALCS, whoever gets by that round, it's a wiffle ball game in the ALCS. So this is really the Yanks, Rays. That's for whoever punches their ticket to the World Series, whoever wins that one. So we got plenty to do tonight and a couple hours to do it. I got you till 5 a.m. Again, the number to call, 888-808-1019. It is Tommy Lugauer. It is Lugie in the Late Night here on The Fan.
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19 here on The Fan in New York City. Tommy Lugauer, Lugie. It is after hours here on The Fan. It's also time for a little fan focus. And my fan focus, and I'm staring at his handsome mug right now on the television screen here, Ben Rice. Ben Rice with one of the great postseason performances that you'll ever see. Really. I mean, it was because not just the home runs, but the spectacular fashion in which he stamped it. The grand slam. The game was over, but we're talking about putting up those individual stats. You know, Ben Rice won the game with that home run. Like, once it was 2-0, you felt like it was out of reach. The Red Sox weren't doing anything. They were just a team that didn't have it tonight. Obviously, with Schlittler, that's a big reason. But even when they went to Blackburn, and you just had a feeling that the Red Sox weren't going to be able to scrape together much. And I felt like Ben Rice, that second home run, everybody in the crowd took a deep breath, and they said, all right, we're good. We got this. We got Cam. We got Ben Rice rocking and rolling. And then the grand slam, just, that was the icing on the cake. And I have to wonder, because they showed him a lot. It was almost like Taylor Swift. It was getting obnoxious. They were showing Aaron Judge constantly. And I'm just, obviously, you're happy and you're pumped up and you have to play cheerleader here. You're not activated. And I thought he would be. I thought he would find a way on this roster and would be there as a decoy. I mean, they got enough hitters on this roster. They barely have any pitchers. Well, they don't need any when you have Cam Schlemmer and Max Fried. You're not planning on using a lot of pitchers when you have the starting rotation, especially these top three that the Yankees have. So you don't have to carry a lot of pitchers, especially in a short series like this, which should be over in two now. So you had enough hitters on there anyway. I figured maybe they'd find a little space for Aaron Judge just to be a decoy. Just to be, well, you never know. We might go to Aaron in a huge spot. And even though he's not running the bases, maybe pops one over the fence and he could just jog from first, second, or third, and then to home. But you're watching Aaron, and it's got to be killing him. You know, because Ben Rice gets all these accolades, and you're happy for your teammate. But these are the type of moments that we've been waiting for Aaron Judge. These are the type of games that you've been waiting for from Aaron Judge in October. And Ben Rice, in just his second postseason, has an epic night. And along with his fellow Massachusetts buddy, they stick it

Boston, which makes it extra sweet. You know, the rivalry between New York and Boston. And how about the two you had, obviously, Yankees, Red Sox, and then up in Beantown, you had Rangers, Bruins. And by the way, hockey, maybe you could start your season not at the start of the baseball postseason, Yankees, Red Sox in prime time here. Maybe you started another night where there is no other sports going on. That would probably be a good idea. You know, I am Mr. Islander around here, but hockey's the only sport where opening day arrives, so to speak, and all of us are surprised. We're like, hockey starts tonight? It's for some reason, it always kind of sneaks up on you. But you had the New York-Boston double dip here. And then I thought to myself out loud, and then I had a conversation with myself on the couch tonight, which I'll have with you now. I said to myself, I said, self, how is anybody at this hockey game in Boston? Your baseball team is playing in the postseason. And then I said, self, you're better than this. When it comes to sports, there are some people that just watch one sport, or they don't watch a particular sport. They're just hockey fans. They're not baseball fans. Or they look at it like, hey, it's opening night. I want to be here. Maybe they have a streak going on. And then they have the game on their phone. And I'm sure they probably weren't showing any highlights. But if good things were happening for the Red Sox, they probably would have shown highlights. But maybe you put it on your phone. Like, things are different now because of the access that we have with our iPhones or whatever phone you have, that you could put your cable service on there, or in this case, you know, the Peacock app or whatever, and you could watch the game. But yeah, the rivalry between New York and Boston, we know about it in baseball, of course. We know about it in basketball. It's been now sort of one-sided, where New York is really getting far ahead of Boston. And the fact that if you're a Boston fan, if you're a Red Sox fan, and you're sitting there and your team is getting pummeled, and your team is getting humiliated, and to make matters worse, two guys from Massachusetts, Cam Schlittler and Ben Rice, they're the ones leading the charge for the freaking Yankees. That's a tough one. That's a tough one. And they've won enough up there for being lovable losers all those years, at least with their baseball team. They've seen enough winning for, at least people that have seen this winning, for a lifetime. I speak for people that haven't seen any of their teams win. Now, I have, but for those out there that haven't, or for those that haven't seen a particular team that they love, they haven't won. You look at Boston, you say, you've won enough. You've won enough. So you know what? Here's the comeuppance. Here's the other side of the coin. And two guys from Massachusetts, and they're both great players. They're both young, and they're both not going anywhere for a long time. So for the Red Sox and the rest of the league, they're going to be staring at Cam Schlittler and Ben Rice for a very, very long time. And when you start to pass the October tests, when you start to pass the postseason tests, boy, that gets you excited. If you're a Yankee fan right now, you are excited. And yeah, you say, well, it's just one game. Okay, fine. But if you live in the bubble of that one game, and I believe that, hey, even though it's one game, especially with Schlittler, you can see that no moment's going to be too big. He's going to be a terrific October performer for his career. I mean, he's so dominant, and he doesn't tighten up. Some of the great ones do. You know, not everybody's built for October. Not everybody's built for the big moment. Not everybody's built for New York. These two guys are, and they just happen to be from a rival area, which makes it even sweeter if you're a Yankee fan, because you can sort of dangle that in the face of the Red Sox. Because the Lord knows that Boston has been sticking it to the Yankee fans for a while now. And they've had more success and have gotten the last laugh more on you than you on them. But it feels like the tide now has turned completely. And it's going to be back-to-back seasons where the Yankees send the Red Sox home in the wild card round, which is a bitter pill to swallow for Boston. But you don't have any, believe me, you don't have any sympathy for them. I certainly don't. That's for sure. Although they did treat me well when I went up there for Knicks Celtics 2 years ago. But you know what? Number one, they were done. That series was over. And number two,
They just recently.

0: only one. And number three, I think there's a part of me that felt like they were like, kind of like, it's just the Knicks, which now they don't feel that way. But I think at the time they were kind of, whatever. But now they know, you know, who wears the crown in the league. But yeah, it's a tough one up there in Beantown, and we certainly send them our best, obviously. But and now the Yankees just put the final nail in the coffin in a couple hours. And how sweet is it that Sonny Gray is on? Like, this is just lining up perfectly. Perfectly. And enjoy this, too. And I, look, I'm not a Yankee fan, but I say this about Yankee fans because I think it's all about perspective in life when it comes to sports. Don't ever take things for granted. Yeah, it's about winning a championship. Yeah, it's about going to the World Series. Yeah, it's about all that. Yeah, you want to beat Tampa, the whole nine. You want to see the Dodgers again, yada, yada, yada. I mentioned the bisque. But the fact that you have two guys from Massachusetts sticking it to the Red Sox, the fact that you're going to send Boston home again for the second straight year, and the fact that Sonny Gray, and just the sight of him, for most Yankee fans that can't stand the sight of him, the fact that he's going to be on the mound later on tonight, for this type of situation, it doesn't get any better. So enjoy this last 24 hours, the next 24 hours, the next 48 hours, because this is perfect. This is perfection. As the Boston fans are crying in their beer. And Yankee fans are throwing their beer. Which is, listen, I mean, that's a pretty expensive throw. But you know what? In the moment, have at it. 888-808-1019 is the phone number to call. It's after hours. It is Tommy Lugauer. It is Lugie here in the late night. Now, Yankee fans, I gotta have a little fun with you tonight. Gotta have a little fun with you. For something, not all of you, but some of you did at Yankee Stadium last night. This will include some audio as well from Dave and Susan. So that's coming up next segment, plus your calls. We'll talk Yankees, Red Sox all night as we get you set for Game 2 later on tonight. 888-808-1019 is the number to call. It's Tommy Lugauer, Lugie in the Late Night here on The Fan.
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0: 6:33 here on The Fan in New York City. Tommy Lugauer, Lugie. It is after hours here on The Fan. And I know Yankee fans are still partying. I'm sure Stans and Billies are packed as we speak. Pretty sure they still go. Now, it's a scene before the game. It's certainly a scene after the game. I got to imagine, especially in the postseason, people are hanging around those spots pretty late. Pretty late. I've never been there for an October postseason game, but I've been there during the regular season, and they're right up the Lugauer Alley, if I talk about myself in the third person here. Tremendous. And I've often sung the praises of that bar scene and how, quite frankly, I am jealous of it, because outside City Field, you don't have that. But yeah, Yankee Stadium, it's always a party, and I'm sure the party is still going as we speak. So the after hours crowd, I appreciate you tuning in, listening. If you're still up, if you're still enjoying the Yankee victory, hit me up, 888-808-1019. Now, I got to get on Yankee fans a little bit here. Well, we're going to play a game here, actually, because my initial take as I'm watching this on the couch is to mock. My initial reaction is to mock. And that was the point in the game where Matt Blake comes out to the mound. Now, I have the benefit of high-definition television, but Matt Blake comes to the mound to talk to Cam Schlittler. And obviously, it's at a point in the game where everybody knows the pitch count, or at the bare minimum, everybody knows it's deep into the game, and you know that Schlittler is rolling. And let's be honest, because I never gave this a ton of thought. I got to be upfront. But somebody brought this up to me about a year ago, and it made me say, you know what, I'm going to put this in the back of my brain. And at the perfect time, I'm going to bring it up. And this is the perfect time. 100 pitches, right? Who came up with that? Why is that the arbitrary line? Well, when you get to 100 pitches, I mean, that's when we got to start thinking about the bullpen. Why? Who came up with 100? Who decided for every pitcher 100 is the limit? Isn't everybody built different? Isn't everybody's arm different? Isn't everybody's body different? Shouldn't there be different lines for everybody? Or there shouldn't be the ceiling for everybody? Because, yeah, with some guys, hey, they're coming back from injury. Hey, it's 70 pitches tonight. Or it's a guy that doesn't often throw 100 pitches, so you take him out with 80 pitches. But when did 100, or why, better, why did 100 become that number? But for whatever the reason is, 100 pitches became that number, which is, it's all BS. Because, not to get into this conversation necessarily, but, you know, guys used to throw way more than that and live to tell about it. But we were getting to that point with Schlittler where he was at the 100 pitches. It was late in the game. Blake comes out to the mound, and Yankee fans started to react as if Schlittler was going to be taken out of the game. Now, we've all been watching baseball for a very long time, and I got to imagine the folks that were in the crowd, which NBC showed, and it wasn't just the few people that NBC showed. It was, you could hear it on TV. Like, they were showing the people that were visibly sort of making signals, hey, don't take him out. But you could hear in the crowd, there was at least a portion of the folks that were there that were groaning because they thought Cam Schlittler was going to be taken out of the game. I've been watching baseball a very long time. I can't recall a pitching coach having the hook unless, you know, the manager gets thrown out of the game. But even then, it's not happening when the pitching coach is out there to sort of send a little bit of a message, have a little bit of a quick chat, pat the guy on the ass, and then leave. So I was like, have these people ever watched baseball before? You know, they're at a postseason game. I would imagine they've at least seen a baseball game once or twice. So my initial reaction was to mock them. Okay. Let's hear from Dave and Susan. Okay, we're going to listen to Dave and Susan here. This is when Matt Blake is going to the mound to meet with Cam Schlittler, and Dave and Susan can hear and also see on NBC the people in the stands going, no, don't take him out. So without further ado, here's Dave and Susan.
1: Blake, what's...
2: That's Matt Blake.
1: It's Matt Blake.
2: the fans love Cam Schlittler.
0: Yeah.
1: What's not to love? No, there's no one warming up. Calm down. There's nobody even up.
0: Great point,
1: He's
0: Susan.
1: Just talking to him. Aaron Boone is safely in the dugout.
3: Some of the shots that NBC has taken, I'm telling you, it is like a whole bunch of angry dads in a Little League game, right? What are you doing, coach?
1: Do they think it's Boone? Can they not see that it's Matt? Well, they sort of walk alike. They got that same sort of gait.
0: Doesn't everybody walk the same
1: way? Look at the bullpen. There's not a soul moving. Oh, my goodness.
3: Yeah, that was funny. What a reaction.
1: If they removed him, they would have jumped out of the stands.
3: No cop could have saved him either.
0: Great stuff there, by the way. And Susan, at the end there, brings up a great point. And I came in here, like I said, when I was sitting on the couch and I'm watching this, I am, in my head, mocking those that are reacting to this, thinking that the pitching coach is going to remove the starting pitcher, because that never happens. But then I heard this audio before I came on the air, and it got me thinking, and it was what Susan said at the end. Do they not realize it's not Boone? Now, Aaron Boone is, for many of you out there, public enemy number one. You certainly don't know what he looks like, though. I guess it depends on where you're sitting. Like, I am now going in my, because I was at game two last year. We did the show from Yankee Stadium, Evan and Tiki, and then myself, Teak. I think Teak stayed for the game. I'm not sure. He might have left. He might have Irish exited. I don't remember. But Evan was there. The law firm of McPherson, McMonagle, and Marash were all there. So we were watching the game together in in our fan suite, WF fan suite. And I'm trying to it's a suite, but you're kind of far away. And I'm trying to think now and remember if I see Boone walking out, if I could recognize it's him. I feel like Aaron Boone is he's a pretty big dude. He's one of those guys that's like deceptively big. Like when you meet him in person, you see him, you're like, Aaron's pretty big. Like he's muscular, he's tall. So I want to think that no matter where you're seated, you'd be able to tell if it's Boone or not. Now, obviously, they all wear jackets now, so they're covering numbers. And it's not like Aaron Boone is walking out with a sign on his

0: chest that says, I'm Aaron Boone. And it's not like the PA announcers or anybody's like, Aaron Boone is now approaching the mound. So I'm wondering out loud if it's just, hey, you're so amped up. This is the fans now. You're so jacked up. You're so amped up. And you're just, your guttural response is to be like, come on, don't take him out. And you're not even realizing it's not Aaron Boone going to the mound. Or you do realize it's Blake, but you're just so out of your elements of thinking because you're so locked in on the game that you don't even notice what you're doing. But yeah, I mean, for a fan base that hates Aaron Boone, you don't have his walk down pat by now. You don't have his little strut going on. Like, I have some friends that have like a noticeable strut. And usually those are people that never had a bad day in their life. You know, they just, you could always tell, this is a good indication of, I always say this, you could always tell the people, go to work, the next time you're at work, the people that are getting paid the most money, they're loud and they're laughing. That's usually a good indication. Everything is good. They have a good strut to them. The people that are kind of kicking the can, walking around, those are the people that are getting hosed. That's usually a good indicator, at least from my vantage point. Perhaps not at your office, but I feel like that's generally the case. People that walk in a lot. And the person I'm thinking of right now, who doesn't work here anymore, absolutely fits that description. It's like, yeah, you have that strut because you're feeling good. And Aaron Boone certainly is one of those people because he's got a great job. And Boone, look, Boone has had an excellent season. And I thought he had a great night. Like, leaving Schlittler in there in the seventh inning was just, it warmed the cockles of my heart. It really did. And I think that's why you got the reaction that you got from fans, because they were so happy that Aaron Boone and the Yankees, who are often criticized for, they do everything out of a notebook and analytics, and Brian Cashman calls down and Aaron Boone answers a red phone like he's the president. And they say, hey, Aaron, it's Brian. Take Schlittler out of the game. Our analytics department says you got to do that. I think the fans were just so happy that the Yankees just kind of went with their eyes, went with their gut, and Boone, you know, went with the gut, went with his eyes, that they just were like, oh no, what do you mean? You're taking him out? I thought you were leaving him in. And that's why you got the reaction you did. It ended up being just a funny moment overall. It really was. I was like, what the heck are these fans reacting to? Don't they have a high-def television in front of them? 888-808-1019. That is the phone number to call. 888-808-1019. That is the phone number to join the conversation. It is After Hours. It is Tommy Lugauer. It is Lugie here in the late night. We'll take your calls on the Yankees leading up to Al and Jerry at 5 a.m. We'll start to look ahead to Game 2 with Max Fried and Sonny Gray on the mound. It is Tommy Lugauer here on The Fan.
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0: 98. Here on the Fan in New York City, Tommy Lugauer, Lugie. It is after hours here on the Fan. Last night felt like a changing of the guard. Last night felt like a new chapter, a new era of Yankee baseball. You know, it's something we talk about if you're a wrestling fan, which I am, and I know a lot of you out there are. When the older wrestler loses to the younger wrestler, they call that the passing of the torch. And I think that's what happened last night, because the Yankees beat the Red Sox 9-0, 3 hits for Boston, and they did that with no Judge, no Stanton. And the ace on the mound was Cam Schlittler, not Cole. And it, to me, it is sort of that coronation. And this is why I said what I said about Judge, that I think he's being a little, or was being a little selfish, a little sensitive, and trying to force his way onto this roster and playing these games, because it just feels like the torch is being passed. It's starting to feel like this is a Ben Rice team. This is a Cam Schlittler team. And even the other, like Lombard, I know he fell asleep at one point there and got doubled up, but he had a good game. Volpe didn't fall all over himself, so that's good. And you know they're going to want Volpe at second base next year. And it just, and I think for a lot of Yankee fans out there, I don't want to speak for all of you, but I think for a lot of you, you know, you look at this Aaron's era of Yankee baseball, and you think about Judge and Boone. There have been a lot of disappointments, and there have been a lot of no-shows in the postseason. A lot of nervous nights from the players. A lot of, tight, a little tight. And what you saw last night was anything but. And it just kind of felt like the passing of the torch, like we're seeing a new Yankee team here. Even the likes of a Garcia, who obviously didn't start the game, but Garcia, who's going to be around next year, and I think he fits like a glove with this team, and he's perfect for the stadium, and he's young, you know, he's under 30, so I could see him being around for a long time. It just feels like we're the torch is being passed from that Stanton Judge to where, you know, Stanton's not going to be around, but Judge is going to be around. I'm not suggesting that he is getting traded or something, but you could start to see, and to me, if you don't want to think it's a coronation, but you could start to see, you know, whose team this is becoming. And that's why when they kept showing Aaron Judge, it was just weird. It was just awkward. Because he's kind of like, I don't know, I'm trying to play doctor, I'm trying to play more therapist than doctor, and I'm trying to get inside his brain. Because if I wasn't going to be a sports talk radio host, I had a couple of other career ideas in mind. I was going to be either a lawyer or an actor or a therapist. So I try to psychoanalyze what somebody might be thinking. And I'm watching Aaron Judge as Ben Rice is putting on this type of performance. 2 home runs, 6 RBIs, 4 for 5. Ties a Yankee postseason record in RBIs. And I got to think Aaron Judge is sitting there going, geez, you know. This guy in one night almost did more than I've ever done in October. Yeah, we're having team success, but I'm sitting here in a hoodie and I'm watching kind of the passing of the torch. Now, for Yankee fans, you root for the laundry. And this is why I said what I've said about Alonso, or just in general. You know, you root for the laundry. You root for the front of the jersey, not the back of the jersey. And I can't imagine this Yankee fan that's either going to bed now or waking up now, and they're not excited about not only the present, this run, but also the future with what I think is the pillars of this team, Schlittler and Rice. Two guys that, much like Jalen Brunson, were not picked, were not touted to be that. But Brunson, because of hard work, because of just and hard work, ability, and most importantly, a killer instinct when it matters the most. Let's go to Wally in Oceanport, New Jersey, here on After Hours. What's up, Wally?
1: Hey, Tommy. Hey. You know, I have to say, I've been a Yankee fan my entire life. I grew up in Jersey City, And at 4 years old, the only time I ever saw grass was like on a Wham-O commercial. And when I saw grass for the first time at Yankee Stadium, it was the most magical thing I've ever seen. And I think tonight was spectacular. That you had the three young studs, okay? The Del Barton boy going in for Jazz at second base, Lombard at shortstop, and Spencer Jones. And
0: I didn't mention Spencer, and I should have. Yeah, and well, obviously with the two pillars, and then like I said, the other young guys, Volpe and Lombard and Jones. It just feels like this team is, and even Garcia. Like it just feels like this is a kind of a turning of a page, a new chapter, a new era of Yankees baseball. And it got off to a great start with a 9-0 victory over Boston.
1: Well, I want to say is that this was, you know, you win the first game, you know, 85%. This was a freaking honking huge win.
0: Yeah, that's why I wanted Schwitler starting game one, Wally, because I want to take game one because you're right. Whoever wins game one, it puts you in the driver's seat, and more often than not, you win a series.
1: Well, someone was listening to you because I was listening to you the other day, and then I was like, well, what's this whole thing with Max Fried, and they're gonna throw Max Fried? But obviously, you know, the higher-ups, they listen to you.
0: Everybody's listening to me. You know, this is everybody's always locked in on After Hours. And you're right. Clearly, the Yankees were listening. They're huge fans of mine. They said, you know what, that positive Tommy, that Tommy Lou Gehrig, not only is he a generational talent, but he could be a manager one day, because I was screaming it. And then the Yankees came to their senses, and they went with Cam, and Cam dominated the Red Sox once again.
1: But this is great, though. This is great, though, for Aaron Judge, and this is great also for Giancarlo, because, you know, and it's awesome that the young kids wound up winning this game, okay, with Ben Rice, okay,
0: yep,
1: who played amazing, okay, and Cam pitched very, very well, okay. Actually, to be honest with you, I'm very psyched that they didn't throw out Bednar, okay. And because I thought they were going to come back with Blackburn, but that would have been three innings. And my buddy Marshall was like, no, they're not going to do that.
0: Yeah, they're definitely not doing that. They're not doing that.
1: So, but this is a great thing, though.
0: Yeah, you got to. You only had to use Blackburn as far as your high leverage guys, and that's why adding on those runs. That's why that grand slam, because Bednar was warming up before the Yankees kind of put their exclamation point on it, and Rice hit the grand slam. The fact that you won this game, you won going away, and you didn't have to use Hedrick, you didn't have to use Bednar, that sets you up now for tomorrow, where you can shorten the game if Free doesn't necessarily have the ability to go, you know, 6-7 innings. You can start to shorten the game a little bit because you have, you know, guys that are rested out there because they didn't have to be taken out of the bullpen in game one.
1: Well, thank God you stoked the fires to get Cam Schlittler in there, because obviously somebody was listening.
0: Yeah, I mean, you know what I do every night? I TCB, take care of business. I speak into a microphone and people listen, because you know what? On this show, we speak sanity. You know, we are level-headed here on After Hours.
1: Big Mac was all about, okay? He was all, well, you know, because you were stoking the fires about Cam Schlittler, and mm-hmm. I was like, yeah. You know, he's speaking, you know, God's honest truth.
0: Yep.
1: And it's like, and then he went on a diatribe about, well, Max Fried is this and Max Fried is that.
0: What is this and that? I mean, a little bit of this, a little bit of that, but he's not Cam Schlittler, and Cam Schlittler is the best pitcher, I mean, or as good a pitcher in baseball as anybody, and he's dominant against the Red Sox. So for me, he's the only choice in game one, and the Yankees now are in the driver's seat, while, and they're going to win this series in two. So we're not going to have to even worry about a game three on Thursday.
1: Okay. All right. All right, bud, I'm going to let you go. All right. Have a good night.
0: Well, where are you letting me go to?
1: Love you.
0: Yeah, well, you don't have to love me. That's okay. You don't have to love me. That's all right. But I know what you mean. Not that there's anything wrong with that. You're letting me go. Where am I going? I'm sitting here for the next 2 hours. You're letting me go. I let you go. No, anyway. But yeah, I'm here. I'm contractually obligated to be here till 5 a.m. So, but I appreciate that. Well, yeah, it was the only move to throw Schlittler in game one. And for the Yankees to be kind of torn on it, or at least reportedly torn on it, or the fact that they were saying they were torn on it, if you want to believe that. Perhaps it was gamesmanship, who knows? But I want my ace on the mound. You have three aces, but my ace. And a guy that has now just cemented himself as Big Game Cam or whatever nickname you want to give him. He's the Schlitt. I saw some of the signs. They're very creative. With Schlittler, you can go a million different directions. But I want to be up 1-0. I want the Red Sox to have to throw the kitchen sink at me in game two, which is exactly what Tracy and Boston are going to have to do coming up later tonight. And they're going to put all their faith, and based on performance this year, Sonny Gray has certainly earned it. But you're talking about a guy that, former Yankee, did not have a stellar career in the Bronx, was way better before he got to New York and after, and that always sticks in the craw of New Yorkers. 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That always sticks in the craw of New Yorkers. Like, nothing drives us. It doesn't matter what sport it is. It could be baseball, it could be football, it could be hockey, it could be basketball. If a player that a team from here acquires, whether it's free agency or trade, and that player has built up a track record, a resume with another team or several teams, and then when they come here and they don't live up to it, nothing drives us more nuts. Nothing. Because we take pride as New Yorkers in the fact that, yeah, it's a tough town. We make it a tough town. And we're on you when things are going bad, but we love you when things are going great. And the passion, both directions, negatively, positively, are unmatched. And we feel like those that can't handle that, you know, either way, positively or negatively, we reject that so much. And especially, too, when they leave and then they continue to be good from what they were before. So before they were good, after they were good, but here they weren't. That just makes us want to rip our hairs out. And that's what Sonny Gray is all about. And now, in the biggest game of basically his life, he's going to be on the mound in front of a packed house, screaming Yankee fans that want sports blood. And now he, you know, coming off a great year, is going to have to try to find the magic. And because offensively, I just don't think his team is going to give him much help. I don't. Unless Fried absolutely doesn't have anything. This Red Sox, and this is why I was extremely confident the Yankees winning the series, Boston doesn't have a good offense. They don't. So yeah, no Judge, no problem. Stanton just sitting there looking good, no problem. You don't play Garcia last night, no problem. Because Boston doesn't have an offense that can kind of match what the Yankees have. So Sonny Gray is not going to have a lot of help. And he is going to have to be on one. He's going to have to be as good as he was in Boston when he faced the Yankees when he almost no-hit him. And that's a lot to ask for in this spot. I would be thoroughly impressed. I would tip my cap, I would hit the podium, and I would say, Sonny Gray, good on you. Because this is an environment that you're walking into that is... I wouldn't wish it on anybody because it's a tough one. It's a tough one. And he couldn't handle New York. What makes me think he's going to handle it later on tonight? Because that's what he's going to have to handle, New York. Because New York is coming after him in a big time way. And Sonny Gray is going to have to find that extra gear, that intestinal fortitude, and block out the noise literally and figuratively. Because I don't think he's going to get a lot of help from his offense, and he's going to have to try to shut down a Yankee offense, in particular Ben Rice, who put up 12 hits and 9 runs in game one. And they're smelling blood, and they're looking at Tampa, and they're, which is the ALCS, by the way. That's what we're going to call it here on After Hours. Here on this show, it's not the ALDS, it's the ALCS. And yes, I am deliberately disrespecting those other teams. Sorry, if you don't like it, what do you want me to tell you? The White Sox, I give them credit. They beat Houston today. They're spunky. They're young, but they're just that. They're young. The Yankees will annihilate the White Sox in the round to get to the World Series. Houston, they're not going to get past Chicago, but they're not your older brother's Astros. And then Cleveland, do I even have to say anything about Cleveland? I don't think we're getting a Sandy Alomar Jr., and I don't think there'll be any midges. It'll, in all likelihood, be a wiffle ball games in that round, which we're not calling the ALCS, because to me the ALCS is the one against Tampa. Because Tampa, to their credit, they have been, I thought they'd slip up a little bit. They never did. They never let go of the rope. In fact, they played better, you know, post trade deadline. They got their team and their performance only got better throughout the season. And that's a big time credit to Kevin Cash and this, because they don't have a lot of money and they don't have a lot of resources. I think they have a GoFundMe account set up to sign free agents. They're not working with much down in Tampa. But they're going to be a tough opponent. And to me, that's that's the one. You get through them, Yankees can punch their ticket to the World Series. Oh, don't say that. It's sports. I'm saying it. It's not going to be anything that the Yankees are going to have to sweat in the next round if they get by Tampa. And they're getting by Boston. Now, if Sonny Gray can pull one out and pitch a great performance, then game three, look, Suarez has Goyunes. He's tough. That would be a situation where you're biting your fingernails if you're the Yankees. Because it's an elimination game, anything can happen. And like I said, Ranger Suarez is a tough pitcher, lefty, gives the Yankees problems, lefties. So that's one that can make you nervous. But I don't think we're getting there. I don't. I thought originally we might, but now that I like saw it unfold, and the more I think about it, the more I dissect it, the more I analyze it in my head, I don't see Sonny Gray pulling a rabbit out of his hat here. I don't see Sonny Gray putting together a performance, seven innings, shutout baseball. I just don't. One run baseball. I don't see it. I think the moment's going to be too big for him. I think the crowd's going to be too big for him. I think the spot's going to be too big for him. And I think his offense is going to, again, have a night where, and Max Fried pitches well against Boston. He's got a good record, a good track record, a good ERA against them. And it's all setting up perfectly for the Yankees because you have the two Massachusetts boys in game one that stuck it to the Red Sox, which makes it even sweeter when you have two guys.

0: So the fact that he was good in all his stops but the Yankees, that's got to bother you. And I'm sure it bothers the front office and the team itself, because it's like, why couldn't you do this here? So if he couldn't do it with the Yankees, what makes you think that he's going to be able to do it against them on this stage, in this moment, at that building, at that stadium, at that scene? I don't see it. I really don't. And I'd be pretty mystified if it happens. I really would. I think if you're a Yankee fan right now and you're feeling cocky and confident, you should. Look, I sat here for weeks spewing nothing but confidence and cockiness for the Knicks. And people called me up constantly. Loogie, shut up. Stop saying that. Stop putting the cart before the horse. You're touching the money. You're doing this. You're doing that. Everybody was mad at me. I kept talking about the parade. Everybody got mad at me. Well, you know what? My ass was at that parade. It came to fruition. Sometimes you just feel it. Sometimes you just can feel what's about to happen. You see the future. And you just know when one team is better than the other. And the other team is just kind of cooked. And I don't see Sonny Gray stepping out on that mound in front of a sold-out crowd, a crowd that is just going to be gassed up, you know, stands and billies. They're not going to church before the game, so they're going to have a few in them. It's going to be loud. It's going to be boisterous, and they are going to be looking to eat Sonny Gray alive. And I think the Yankees jump on him early. Someone will homer, probably Rice, in the first inning, and I think it'll be kind of a laugher, kind of a rocking chair, easy stroll to the next round. And then it's one big party. You get rested up and you get ready for the ALCS, which is what we're calling in here on After Hours. I'll remind everybody when I do it so you don't think I'm a little bots, a little stunat, and I'm forgetting which round it is. It is the ALCS against Tampa, because the other teams in the American League postseason picture aren't any good. They're not. They're certainly not as good as the Yankees. And on that particular stage, which is one more round to get to the World Series, there's no shot any of those teams are going to be able to knock off the Yankees. Or Tampa, for that matter. So that's the big one. But yeah, I think you're getting a party tonight. I do. I think Sonny Gray will be ineffective. I think the Yankees will get all over him. I think they'll score early. I think they'll score often. And we'll have a lot of shots on NBC of these Red Sox fans looking dumbfounded. Like, they showed that one guy tonight, and he was just like, he had the hands on the head. He just looked like he had seen a ghost. Well, he didn't see a ghost, but he saw 9 runs put up against his team. And he saw Ben Rice have one of the great performances ever in Yankee history as he tied the most RBIs in a game for any Yankee in October, which is just, well, technically September, but you know what I mean, in the playoffs. Remarkable. And it makes it even sweeter that he's from Massachusetts. Same thing with Schlittler. 888-808-1019. That is the phone number to call. It is After Hours. It is Tommy Lugauer. It is Lugie here in the late night. We'll continue to talk Yankees. There's one thing I want to touch on with the Giants, but it'll be quick, because it is an end of an era, end of a chapter here. So we want to close that book on something with the Giants, but mostly Yankees. The brilliant performance from Schlittler, the brilliant performance from Ben Rice, as the Yankees look to close out Boston. Coming up later on tonight, you'll hear all the coverage on WFAN right here. Dave, Susan, Emmanuel, everybody out there at Yankee Stadium. 888-808-1019. It is Tommy Lugauer. It is Lugie in the late night here on The Fan.
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Hey, on the Fan in New York City, Tommy Lugauer, Lugie. You know, and we have a few of them here on After Hours, loyal listeners, loyal callers. They are in the Aaron Boone is a moron crowd. And I feel like the crowd that exists of the Aaron Boone is a moron, you're not going to hear from them. You're not going to hear from them tonight, and really shouldn't have heard from them a lot throughout the year, because Aaron Boone, I thought, had a great night. I thought he had his best season as Yankee manager. I think he should be in strong consideration for manager of the year. It was certainly his best as Yankee manager. So I think he can go to sleep at night knowing that. And if he gets an award, great. But ultimately, what Boone is going to do over the next couple of weeks is really going to cement whether this is, in fact, his finest hour and greatest achievement, because he has yet to bring a championship back to the Bronx. But I love the idea of keeping Schlittler out there in the seventh inning. I love the idea of trusting your ace, trusting your bulldog, trusting your guy to get outs. I mean, and not going by a notebook or analytics or this idea, these conspiracy theories that Brian Cashman calls up Aaron Boone on a phone like he's the president and goes, "Hey, Aaron, this is Brian Cashman. Yes, can you please take Cam Schlittler out of the game? Thank you. And, oh, don't tell anybody it was me on the phone. Hey, Aaron, who just called?" "I don't know, somebody. We had a pizza delivery guy outside and he was lost. You know, we eat pizza during the game." That's always kind of been the idea and the talk around the Yankees, that Boone is a puppet. That Boone is just a guy that meets the media after the game as like a press secretary, reads off a teleprompter. That actually sounds like the stuff I say. But most of that is tongue-in-cheek. I mean, the reality is that I think Aaron Boone has more power, more say than you think. And or he sees eye-to-eye with Brian Cashman. And that's why the duo has been together as long as it's been. And that's why Aaron Boone is not getting fired, wasn't going to get fired, even if he lost this series, which I didn't think was ever really on the table as far as the Yankees losing the series, and clearly that's not going to happen, but Boone wasn't going anywhere regardless. When you consider all the injuries, when you consider the season that the Yankees had, when you consider the job that Aaron Boone did, navigating the waters, because a large part of being the Yankee manager is dealing with the media. Like, I'm watching Boone on television right now talking to the media. Obviously not live. This aired hours ago. But he is just the master of saying things that you go, "Well, what the heck did he mean by that?" And it's just sleight of hand. It's vagueness. It's just getting through June, talking to the media, the same stuff every day. Because, you know, the Yankees, I mean, they've been there 8 out of 9 times in his tenure. So they're being the postseason. So he kind of knows what the destination is. That's why he says it's always right in front of us. And that's the one thing he says that actually does make sense. It is right there in front of us. And it is right there in front of the Yankees now. A date with the Rays is only one game away, one win away. And now you get to throw Max Fried on the mound. And this is a big reason why all season long I said the Yankees are going to the World Series, because they, unlike a lot of teams, can throw ace after ace after ace. They could throw number one starter after number one starter at you, and that is a lot to handle, especially in a short series. The Red Sox hitters had no chance against Cam Schlittler. None. Zero. The few times they made contact, it was like a surprise. It was like a shock. I almost fell off my couch. You even saw Cam Schlittler kind of react in a way where it was like, wow, a guy. And you thought, man, did the Red Sox hitter just line one to the gap? And it's like, nah, he just kind of popped up to Anthony Volpe. But the fact that he made contact, this Red Sox hitter, is a huge accomplishment, because they had no chance. Once again, double-digit strikeouts for Cam. Once again, Red Sox hitters had no chance against him under the bright lights of October. And if you're Boston and you're waking up and you're Chad Tracy and you're looking at your lineup card and you're thinking, geez, we got to face Fried now? A guy that owns us too? And I got to put, now you have confidence in your player, but I got to put Sonny Gray out there, and we know the history with the Yankees.

0: Not looking good at all. And Boston didn't play a clean, crisp game at all. It's tough to just, once it got out of hand, it is what it is. But Tracy going to the bullpen, not leaving Toley out there, immediately he brings in Miller, and Miller immediately, like right then, gives up a home run to Ben Rice. And it's, I'm not old school, I'm not new school, I'm situational. I look at each situation and I say, all right, in that spot, I would have preferred to have this starter on the mound. I'm more old school. Or in this spot, I'm more new school. I could understand the analytics. I can understand the data. I can understand where the new age person would bring something to the table here that I agree with and I think is pertinent to what is happening. Totally should have stayed in the game. And Tracy couldn't wait to go to his bullpen time and time again. It's like, Chad, we got places to be and people to see here. This game is over. And you continue to bring in these relievers, and they all suck. One after the other, they were all terrible. Game went on and on and on. I thought by the time it was over, Al Dukes would wake up and actually see part of the Yankee game. Now, that didn't in fact happen because it ended before midnight. But still, Tracy going to the pen over and over and over again. It's like, dude, just throw one person out there and let's get on with this. The game is over. Your season is over. Can we all move on? But yeah, the I hate Aaron Boone crowd. It's a silent night for you. Because Boone was, he didn't have to make a lot of crazy decisions. But every decision he had to make, he made the right one. Including starting Volpe. Which we thought about this last night. We were pontificating. We were pondering. We were thinking out loud about who was going to start at second, who was going to start at third, and I believe that I nailed it. I said Volpe second, Rosario third, and that's exactly what happened. And apparently, Aaron Boone texted Jazz Chisholm and said, hey, be ready tonight. You're the most important player. I'm paraphrasing. You're the most important player on the team. You could be coming up in a big spot, because obviously he could have used Jazz later in the game as a pinch hitter. And I'm sure Jazz is perturbed, just like he was perturbed last year. When he did that, after he didn't start and he did that locker room, it was bizarre, even for Jazz's standards. That locker room interview where the media's talking to him and Jazz was just looking at his locker. Literally, he had his like back turned to everybody. And he's just checking out all his clothes in his locker. Weird. Even, like I said, even for Jazz's standards. When he was obviously upset about it, I'm sure he was upset about this. You know, his time with the Yankees is coming to an end. He didn't have the season that I'm sure he was looking for with the contract being up, wanting to get the bag, probably wanting to be a Yankee for the rest of his life. Who wouldn't want to play in New York for the entirety of their career? Or certainly when you get here and you know, now are a Yankee for the rest of your career, who wouldn't want that? And who wouldn't want to be out there in October? I mean, that's one of the big reasons and the big perks of being on the Yankees is, you know, year in and year out, you're going to be there. As a troll, I will say this, as a troll, and I've talked about this a bunch on the air, but if you're new to After Hours or if you haven't heard it before, I am in I think group chats are one of the, everybody's talking about AI and how there's some people that think it's going to be very, very bad, and there's some people that think it's not going to be so bad. I think the worst invention we've ever had is group chats. The worst. The worst. You can't even go to the gym for an hour. You walk back and your phone has 600 missed messages. I'm not going through all these messages, but I don't want to miss anything. What if there's something important in there? And it's not like you can go through the highlights. Like if you miss a sporting event, you can kind of either, well, for some like Sean or Evan, they will tape it or DVR it. For Al and Jerry, and they talk about this all the time, they just go through the highlights and you see everything in the highlights anyway. There is no go through the highlights button on the group chat. So you have to kind of sift through everything and see if there's anything that was important that you missed. But I hate it. I hate the invention of the group chat. But I am in one with all Yankee fans, believe it or not. We're divided in every sport but baseball. Baseball's the only one where I'm a man on the island. So every October, I look down at my phone during these games and there's 4 billion text messages. And I will hand up, say this is me being a troll and messing with them. What I say to them all the time is, I'm like, dude, what's the difference? You're going to be back here next year either way, win or lose. And obviously that's me coming from a place of just, you know, being, yeah, Met fan and just trying to mess with them. But it is kind of true. You're always back here, so it's like you want to win every year, but it's like it's not. You know, sometimes with other franchises, you're like, I don't know if I'll ever see this again. You want to win. With the Yankees, I mean, it's all but certain they're going to be back here. But yeah, it's been up for their standards. You got to view the Yankees when it comes to World Series droughts in dog years. So in dog years, the Yankees, it's like 50 years as far as their drought. And I'm sure Yankee fans want to end that drought. And you got to feel good about it because I thought last night was the passing of a torch. I feel like it's a new era. It's a new Yankee team with the pillars of Rice and Schlittler. I mean, no Aaron Judge. He's sitting there with a hoodie on all night. And NBC showed him more times than, well, than NBC shows Taylor Swift at a Chief game. I thought once or twice, three times. I mean, they showed him like 27 times, Aaron Judge. Enough. We know it. He's not in the lineup. But no Judge, no Stanton, no Cole on the mound. And the Yankees beat the Red Sox 9-0. And you saw all the young players contribute. Some more than others. Obviously, Schlittler and Rice headlining it. But Lombard, Volpe, Jones, everybody pitched in. That is on the young side of the age bracket for the Yanks. 888-808-1019. That is the phone number to call. We'll continue to take those calls throughout the night. I got you till 5 a.m. A lot of Yankees talk here. I'll touch quickly on something with the Giants, but mainly October postseason baseball here as game two is tonight at Yankee Stadium. It is After Hours. It is Tommy Lugauer. It is Lugie in the Late Night here on The Fan.
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0: Tommy Lugauer, Noogie. It is After Hours, a wild card edition of After Hours. Game one goes to the Yankees. Ben Rice with a historic performance. I mean, he now has or is tied for the most RBIs in a single postseason game of any Yankee of all time. And anytime you're on a list, an all-time list with the Yankees, postseason list, that's saying something with how many legends have put on the pinstripes. So Ben Rice now tied atop that list, most RBIs in a single game, and you could tell he was locked in. I mean, that double that he had in the first inning, just the... And this is what I felt like the Yankees were missing this for a lot of years. A little bit too buttoned up with the players, a little bit too corporate, a little bit too tight in these spots. Ben Rice just looked loose out there. He was fired up, gets the double, then of course the home run to make it 2-0, which was a huge home run, and then obviously the grand slam, which just sent everybody home happy. Ben Rice just play, and Schlittler too, they play with an edge, a chip on their shoulder, but also in October, you got to play loose. You can't be nervous. And I felt like with some of the, you know, Judge especially, and others, with this era of Yankees baseball, the Aaron's era, they get a little tight. They get a little, they grip the bat a little bit harder. And you can't do that. You gotta play loose. You gotta play free. Because there's a reason you're there and act like it. But the Yankees over the last, you know, bunch of years haven't. But tonight, totally different story. And I think the Yankees close it out tonight and they get sweet revenge on Sonny Gray. Anthony joins us here on After Hours. What's going on, Tony?
1: Hey, Tommy, how you doing, buddy? Can I say Loogie?
0: You can. Doesn't it feel good to say that, buddy. Anthony? You know, people get on me all the time because they think I say Loogie so much. But if you, Anthony, and others out there, if you just walked around all day saying Loogie, you would understand why I do it so often. It feels good to do it.
1: Well, listen, bud, I live in North Carolina. I'm like 500 miles away, and I still do it.
0: So. North Cackalack. Now, are you a transplant? Like, were you a New Yorker first?
1: Yeah, of course. Yeah. Yes, of course, man.
0: You never know. Yes. We're on a lot of different platforms these days, so you don't know what the reach is. But, okay, yep. Awesome.
1: I got you on Odyssey right now. But nice. Yes. So, I was watching the game, I thought Boone did the right thing with keeping Schlittler in there.
0: 100%.
1: But man, Ben Rice went off, man. He came out this game. I don't know. I was talking to my friend that lives up in New York right now. Mm-hmm. Her name is Megan, but whatever.
0: I'm like, shout out to Megan.
1: Shout out to Megan. Yes. But I was like, okay, I'm like, you know, being calm, talking. I'm like, oh, the first one went out. I'm like, oh, get up, get up, get up, get up, get up. Like, oh, get out of here.

0: Yeah, I was saying other words, but whatever.
1: Listen, the Grand Slam, to me, the more important home run was to make it 2-0, but that Grand Slam just solidified. It was epic. I mean, the reaction and everyone throwing their beer, you know, you got the old Yankee Stadium vibes from that one. It was just, and the players, I mean, Max Fried just looked mystified. And it was one of those, like, boss moments where you just kind of drop the mic and say, hey, listen, I've arrived on the scene here in October.
0: Well, the funny part about it was I was like, Ben Rice is back up again. Like, and he was down 0-2. And he brought it to a full count. I'm like, all right, Megan. I was like, be quiet, like, for a second.
1: Now, listen, why during the game are you, not to necessarily pry into your social life, but what were you doing? Were you just calling her to just talk about the Yankees, like, during the game? Like, I just feel like, you know, during games you kind of lock in, you don't call people up. Was this a scheduled call, or you just call her during baseball games?
0: Well, I'll tell you the truth, Lugie. Like, she has been... She was part of the Knicks win, the championship win, because, like,
1: nice.
0: Every time I call her, like I was on the phone with her when the tipping happened.
1: She's
0: and
1: good
0: I'm
1: luck.
0: Like, yes, and I, also Twix candy bars for some reason.
1: Get
0: I don't both know why.
1: Twix, you idiot! All right, so yeah, I love Twix. So what you're saying here, Tone, is that your good luck combination for your sports teams is Twix and Megan.
0: Yes.
1: 100%. Hard to go wrong with that, by the way. A female and chocolate. I mean, you had me at hello on that one. I mean, that's probably the best pair you could come up with, really.
0: Loogie. You know what I'm saying?
1: I do know what you're saying.
0: All right, man. Yo, thanks for taking my call, man. But I'm pumped up, man. I'm ready to go. Let's go Yankees, buddy.
1: You should be. I mean, I know it's the wee hours here. It's the after hours, but you should be fired up. If you're a Yankee fan hearing my voice right now and you're either just waking up, you only got a couple hours of sleep, or you're just getting to bed, you should be pumped up. You should be fired up. I knew everything was going to be different for the Knicks when once it really became clear, and even probably even before that, but once Brunson, you know, established himself, because we were all skeptical of that move. Some more than others. Some might have even had tweets about it, famously, that were put on a T-shirt. But be that as it may, there's just certain players that you just see them and you go, these are the type of guys that are going to bring me a championship. They're going to rise to the occasion, and we're going to win with this guy. And I knew it with Brunson. I still think the Knicks are going to win another championship in this run. And I just see it with Schlittler. I just see it with Rice. So if I'm a Yankee fan, and I know... We've been here before. It's the wild card round. Blah, blah, blah, blah. You give me the whole rhetoric. Give me the whole litany, the whole runaround. There are just certain times in your fandom where you feel like this is the type of group that's going to get me a championship and win me a championship. I felt that with the Knicks. And I could see it here with the Yankees. Like, they have two young pillars that are going to be the backbone of this team for a very long time. And that's why I thought last night was a passing of the torch. You got Judge in the dugout being shown more times on NBC than Taylor Swift. You have Stanton really more as a decoy / possible pinch hitting option late in the game. Cole tucked away for game three if necessary. By the way, it won't be necessary because the series is over tonight. The Red Sox are not getting off the mat. They're not. And I don't want to hear about travel. I think they were in Florida before this series. Get lost. They're not good. They stink. Not to take anything away from the Yankees. I'm not. I'm just saying Boston's not any good, and they're not going to answer the bell here. And by the way, the day got off to a great start. Now, if you're a Met fan like me, you're a little torn on this Braves-Philly series. Just a little bit. But if you're a Yankee fan, if you're a New Yorker, you know, non-Yankee Met fan, you're just a New Yorker and you hate Philly, boy, was that nice to see Philly take one on the chin. And they're going to run that Mattingly out of there. He'll be gone. Cora will be the manager next year for Philly. But I said it on the air last night. The Phillies are going to lose in excruciating fashion, the series. So they'll win game two. They got Sanchez on the mound. And then game three, the Phillies will absolutely, completely throw up all over themselves. And once again, have the worst possible postseason departure, which is great. Now, for me as a Met fan, I hate seeing the Braves move on. I do, obviously. But I have no love loss for the Phillies or the city of Philadelphia. And boy, has it been a tough sports week for them. Really a shame. Really a shame. The Eagles laid an egg. The Phillies blew a game. It's tough. We send our best to the city of brotherly love. And as far as New York, Boston, I mean, Boston got the best in the hockey. And I flipped on the intermission for like 2 seconds. I think it was a timeout in the Yankee game, a commercial. And I flipped on the hockey intermission. Messier trying to put lipstick on the pig for the Rangers. I mean, Mark, that's a tough time. I mean, Mark's really going to have to work overtime to put lipstick on this pig. I mean, geez, zero goals. It was like last year. The Rangers haven't scored a goal, basically, in 3 years. But hockey did start. I was actually, we're always surprised when hockey starts. And I love hockey. But yeah, a New York-Boston kind of doubleheader. And I'm not going to shame anybody up in Boston that was at that hockey game, because there's just strictly hockey fans. There's some people that are just basketball fans. Not everybody's a baseball fan. And even if you are a baseball fan and a hockey fan, maybe you have a streak going, you go to every game, and you have the Red Sox on your phone. Now, this isn't 1994, where if you're not in front of your television or at a bar or somewhere, you can't see a game. Most, I'm not going to say everybody, most people have access to games on their phone. They got the Peacock app, they got Spectrum, Optimum, whatever cable service they have, and they can watch the game on their phone. So they can go to one sporting event and watch the game on their phone. I think that's perfectly fine. And I'm sure the Red Sox fan is probably not that confident. How could they be? Looking at that lineup. And they were kicking the ball all over the place. Not a strong performance from the Red Sox. Their manager had a bad game, just overall not good. The Red Sox, two things can be true. The Red Sox were horrible, and the Yankees were outstanding. And that's why you get a 9-0 lopsided game. 888-808-1019. That is the phone number to call. It's Tommy Lugauer. It's Lugie here in the late night. We'll continue to take your calls, talk Yankees, as we lead up to Al and Jerry and the warm-up show coming your way at 5 a.m.
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0: 3:48. Here on the Fan in New York City, Tommy Lugauer, Lugie. It is after hours here on the Fan. We'll get back to your Yankee calls in just 1 second here, but quick fan focus. Odell Beckham Jr., if you're just waking up, you didn't see the news yesterday, was cut by the Giants. I was one, if not only, person on this radio station championing for his return to the Giants. And I got to admit, once that happened and we found out he was going to make the team, I started to get perhaps maybe a little bit of my nostalgia feels, and I thought Odell would make an impact. I thought he'd have some moments. I thought he'd be a leader in the locker room. And I'm here to say that, boy, I was off on that one. He only lasted a couple games. You didn't even, sniff a catch. I think he had one target in 3 games. There were times where I forgot he even existed until he was shown after the game hugging somebody on the field, and it was just a total nothing burger. And if we're being honest with ourselves, if Calvin Austin didn't get hurt, Odell wouldn't even have been on the team. So Odell's Giant career ends on a whimper, not the way that I thought it would go. I'm sure not the way he thought it would go. And I don't know if he was complaining behind the scenes. I don't know what led the Giants to this decision. But Odell, his Giant career, sadly ends with zero impact and zero type of performances that you can get excited about in the couple games that he was here. 888-808-1019 is the phone number to call. It's after hours. It's Tommy Lugauer. Lugie here in the late night. Let's go to Richard in Manhattan. What's going on, Richard?
1: Tommy, I have two questions for you.
0: Okay.
1: Question number one, including this year and the next 4 years, that's a total of 5 years.
0: Mm-hmm.
1: True or false, Ben Rice, in these 5 years, will have double the amount of home runs Aaron Judge has.
0: Ooh. I will answer and I will expound on it. I'm going to say true. And the reason I say true is I am, unless the Yankees make a drastic decision and they take Judge out of right field, I don't know how much Judge is going to be on the field. Now, we don't know Ben Rice either, but I mean, Judge is getting older and I think the injuries are going to start to catch up to him. So I'm going to go true on that one, which is nuts to say, but I think we have seen, and I asked JJ, he came on my show, Jastrzemski, and I said, are we seeing kind of the end here or the beginning of the end of Aaron Judge? And he wasn't really on board with that. I think we are. I think we're kind of, the big years from Judge. I think those are more in the past than they are in the future. And Ben Rice looks like he's going to lead this team to the next level, to the next, dawn of a Yankee era.

0: next question. What shocked you more today's game? Volpe bunting with first and second, no out? Or Boone letting Schlittler go 117 pitches?
1: Boone.
0: What shocked you more?
1: Boone. Boone did. Yeah, it shocked me because I was playing manager in my head. I'm watching the game and I'm like, all right, Cam's... Because really, as dominant as he was and as little contact as the Red Sox were making, Schlittler's pitch count was starting to climb. And I know Cam's not going to pitch again in this series and you could stretch him out a little bit, but the Yankees are the Yankees and they do overthink things. I thought for sure Schlittler was going to be pulled. Now, I will say this. It is possible, Richard, that it wasn't necessarily that they did it because they really wanted to. It might have been more that they wanted Cam to get the ovation. Because he did, I don't know if you noticed this, but I felt like he might have did it every inning, but he did tip his cap in the sixth when he was walking off the mound. So it's possible that Cam thought he was dumb.
0: Yeah, what I liked what Boone did, he never does during the regular seasons. He told him probably, you're staying in. And he might have let him go more pitches.
1: Correct.
0: If he got the next guy out.
1: Oh, he definitely would have.
0: He probably said, the minute a guy gets on, you're out of the game.
1: But you know what,
0: though, too? But it's great motivation.
1: It is, but it's also like, I don't get that either. Like, he's mowing everybody down. The Red Sox can't even make any kind of contact. You give up a base hit. You're telling me you don't stick with him? Like, that? You think that the floodgates are going to open just because he let a base runner on? Meaning, if you're going to send him out there, and you're not doing it just so he can get a round of applause, why not just let him finish the inning?
0: Oh, no. I didn't, because it might have been 125 pitches.
1: I didn't think you'd have this kind of stance. What is 125? Like, why? You grew up in an era where pitch count didn't matter. Why did we become now where it's arbitrary, where 100 pitches is somehow this thing? Like, we created a made-up number. And what does it matter if it's 105, 110, 100, 125? Does it make any...
0: Did Cam Schlittler look like a guy
1: that was wearing down in that game?
0: No, of course not, but you don't want to prove a point at this point in the season and all, you don't want to overwork them. But I thought that was great. I mean, during the regular season, there are times where guys have 98, 99, 105 pitches.
1: Yep.
0: And he'll pull them out, even if they got the two in a row out, two guys that,
1: I agree with the old school mentality. There's just, and I thought Tracy was like that. You pull Toley, and then immediately the reliever Miller comes in and gives up a home run. Could you imagine if Aaron Boone did that? I would be taking calls all night about how stupid Aaron Boone is.
0: That was really bad.
1: This guy was
0: mowing the Yankees down. He was really doing well.
1: And also, you have Toley is a lefty. Miller's a lefty. Why did you feel the need to go to another lefty? You already had a lefty on the mound. Like, I'm sure it's analytical BS nonsense. See, that's where I would get on that case of, like, that's stupid.
0: Well, you know what I love about the setup baseball did?
1: Yeah.
0: They're playing three straight days. I've never seen this. Look at how homogeneous. Every game is the same time with the same teams playing in the same ballpark.
1: Yep.
0: You've never seen that. I mean, there's a possibility that they play 12 games in the three days.
1: Richard, I know you. You're talking about this in the sense, but they do this every year. But you mean just for the wild card round? This is something that baseball does.
0: Right.
1: They did
0: this last year. Same thing.
1: It's smart. It's because you know why? It's so that everybody knows. Hey, at 2 o'clock, it's going to be this series, and we don't have to worry about what. Well, we do a little bit with Peacock, but we know when
0: the
1: game
0: channels.
1: Is. We know
0: that's
1: the channels.
0: It. What channel? That's it. Other than that, you know what games. And you know who the home teams are. I think it's unbelievable. When do you ever see this in sports? Never. You never see anything like this. This is unbelievable. I think it's fantastic.
1: It is. And not to go on a diatribe about this, but someone let Gary Bettman know, perhaps to start the season not tonight. You could have started on Friday where there's nothing but like a couple
0: of
1: college
0: footballs. In hockey, what he should have done, I didn't realize the regular season started tonight. Loogie. He should have started. Bettman should have started it last week. Why? He could have started the last day of summer. This way, hockey would have been the first sport to go all four seasons.
1: You know what?
0: Summer,
1: only you would think
0: autumn,
1: that, Richard.
0: Yeah. Winter, yep. and spring.
1: Yeah, and spring.
0: Why not?
1: Yeah, you know what, Richard? Only your brain would think of that. I'm glad I teed you up for that. We have now become a society where we don't know what channel games are on. It's just, that's like the biggest obstacle. Playoff games we're talking about here. Not just, hey, you know, is this game a national televised game Sunday night? I don't know. I don't have the schedule memorized. This is NFL, NBA, all the sports, hockey, baseball. This is why I tell you all the time. You're going to wake up tomorrow and your Uncle Louie, your Aunt Rose, Larry David, they're going to be calling you and they're going to be asking you what channel the Yankee game is on, because nobody knows. What channel is this game on? What channel is that game on? And then you got to break the news sometimes, unfortunately, that it's on a streaming service. But that is like half the battle now as a sports fan is figuring out which channel the game is on. I think the Yankees themselves are on 16 different channels every year. Throughout the year. Is it this game? Is it Amazon? Is it on this channel? Is it on that channel? And we've now at least are in a rhythm when it comes to that. But when we get to the playoffs, postseason for these sports, I have no idea what channel these things are on. None. And I should know. I'm in the business and I have the time. I'm like, what the heck channel? Like, where is this channel? I got to Google. All right, where is this on the cable service I have? Or if it's like Peacock, I got to go to Peacock. I got to do this. It's... And I do feel for those. Now, listen, you could always just get the streaming services, but I understand there's some people that either are stubborn about it or for whatever reason, you know, I don't want to go into people's wallets. They don't want to or can't get a streaming service, and that sucks. Like, I hate the fact that people have to be closed out from watching this stuff. I do. I think it's unfair. It's unfair. And I know that's not a large percentage of the audience, or at least I don't think it is. Most people I know around my age or younger, they have every streaming service imaginable. It's like, what do you need this for? Like, some of these streaming services, I'm like, what is even on that streaming service? Like, Netflix, I get. It's like Facebook. It's an OG. Everybody has it. HBO Max is another one people have. Peacock is starting to get more and more, I think, popular because, well, WWE, I think, is on there now, wrestling, so if you're a wrestling fan. Oh, no, they're on Netflix now. They were on Peacock. But if you're a huge wrestling fan, you would get Peacock for the wrestling. HBO Max, obviously, because HBO is an OG, so they have the name brand. But when you start to kind of go down the line, it's like, who the heck has these streaming services? And you almost have to go out of your way to get them to watch these games, which, look, if you don't have them and you do that, I get it, you're spending all this money, which is unfortunate, but that's become kind of the tricky part of being a sports fan these days is what channel is the game on? Which streaming service is the game on? Well, half the games are on Peacock. The others are on NBC. Then you can go to NBC 6 if you need NBC 4. The other post game will be on NBC 3. You can flip over to ESPN The Ocho. You could, like, I'm just getting a headache here trying to figure out where the damn game is. And I don't think this is a get off my lawn type of speech. I think even people my age and younger feel that way. They just are more accepting of getting with the program. But I think, like, we all grew up where, you know, you knew the game was on, you know, 4, 5, 7, whatever the case may be, 2, ESPN, and that was it. TNT, but a couple, you know, a handful. It is After Hours, by the way. That's what you're listening to on WFAN, WFAN FM, WFAN FM HD1, New York. Let's go to Mario. He joins us in Long Beach. What's up, Mario?
2: Hey, what's going on, Luke? How you doing?
1: Good. What's happening?
2: Very excited about the Yankees, man. Unbelievable. You know, so, you know, if you look up, sometimes if you want to look up the score and you go Yankee game, and a lot of times you want to just look at the box score again, it says live TV, where to watch. And you just click on it and it tells you. You don't even have to go to
1: Google. I understand that. You know? It's just more the point I'm making is that we are now at a stage as sports fans where it could be on any channel. You know what I mean? It could be on any streaming service. And sometimes even unbeknownst to us, like you realize you get to October or the NFL playoffs, you're like, for the first time ever, a playoff game will be streamed on, and it's the streaming service that nobody has. And we're all like, okay, I guess. And it's like a wild card game of two teams we probably don't even care about, but we're going to get the streaming service because it's sports and we want our sports, and we'll move mountains, most of us, to watch it.
2: For the rest of these, it's on Channel 4, all three games. So.
1: No, of course, I mean, for the Yankees. No, I know that. But I'm saying there were other, if you are somebody that wants to watch all the games, there were several games on Peacock.
2: Yep. So a couple of things about the Yankees. First of all, besides the, you know, the great performances by Schlittler and Rice, let's shout out to
1: Volpe.
2: Volpe's one of them.
1: Yep.
2: Right? Okay, and everybody was saying, don't play him, play
1: You are
2: Jazz.
1: A Volpe truther, no. But he had a good night. Volpe
2: no,
1: had a good
2: but
1: night.
2: I backed it up, and I was right.
1: Yeah, you were right, for a night. You know, Volpe looked good. But I don't think he's... Here's the thing, though. I don't think he's starting tonight, Volpe. I think Jazz will get the start.
2: A lefty is pitching?
1: A righty's pitching.
2: All righty's pitching tonight?
1: Sonny Gray's on
2: that. Yeah, I could see that.
1: I think they're going to want to get him in the lineup. I don't think Volpe will be. He did have a good performance, laid down a bunt. You know, he did everything he needed to do, but I don't think Volpe will be in the lineup.
2: If it's a lefty, I guarantee you it's Volpe.
1: Well, it's not a lefty, though.
2: Oh, it's not. Okay.
1: No,
2: I didn't look.
1: Well, it's not a matter of looking. Okay. It's just Sonny Gray's a righty. I know that Sonny Gray's a righty.
2: Oh, yeah, right. Sonny Gray. I'm sorry. Yeah, you're right.
1: Yeah, so no lefty.
2: But a game three, if he goes to a game three.
1: Ranger Suarez is a lefty. He would be a lefty in game three. So I think you'd see Volpe in a game three. Yep.
2: Yeah, exactly. And another guy is Lombard with three hits. That's the first time ever in history. Like a guy, in a 21-year-old in his first game in the playoffs, got three hits.
1: Yep, and Lombard started to turn it around late in the year. You know, he had a little bit of a rough patch there after a brilliant debut. He started to kind of get going at the end of the year. And, yeah, he had a wonderful debut. Now, it's completely – the thing is, you bring up – and I'm glad you did, but you bring up the Volpes and you bring up the Lombards, and they had good performances. And any other night, they would be – you know, celebrated, but they're just completely overshadowed by Schlittler and by Rice. It's tough to get any type of airtime or any type of flowers when two guys go out there like Schlittler, who strikes out, you know, 10 plus, or I think he landed on 10, and then Rice, who had six RBIs.
2: 10.
1: Yeah, yeah.
2: And another thing with Schlittler is, you know, Mazeroski had a little bit of a better ERA in the AL. He had 1.8.
1: In the NL, you're saying, yeah, for the Brewers.
2: In the NL. But over the last 2 years, Schlittler's...
1: To be fair, the Brewers used to be in the American League, but...
2: Yeah, the last 2 years, he got the best ERA in all of baseball.
1: No, listen, Cam Schlittler is... I mean, if he's not the best, he's tied with the best as far as being the best pitcher in baseball. He is sensational, and he's even better in October, which is exactly what you're looking for on any team, but especially a team that's there every single year.
2: Right, so in that, in totality, makes you the best.
1: Yep.
2: So if you're close to the best in the regular season, and you're the best.
1: Well, yeah, I mean, listen, this is why, like a guy like Curt Schilling, which a lot of people think he should be in the Hall of Fame, because he was a great regular season pitcher, but he was even better in October, and I think October should be... sort of weighed in the, hey, this guy's the best, like Scooble. Like, he hasn't been as good in October as he's been in the regular season. Where a guy like Yamamoto is great in the regular season, even better in October. And I think that should definitely carry some weight. Same thing with Schlittler.
2: And one last guy real quick is Austin Wells. Oh, you can't play him, dump him, two hits, perfect calling of a game.
1: And he's great with that ABS system. He even had that bleep-eating grin on his face when he got one right. He's excellent at that stuff.
2: Yeah, and two hits.
1: Yeah.
2: And they shouldn't have played him. I think they're going to probably wrap it up tonight. I don't see them beating. I see them winning tonight. It's over.
1: 100%.
2: Really, what do you think?
1: Yeah, 100%. It's over. It ends tonight. I don't think Sonny Gray will be able to, because he's going to have to be perfect. The Red Sox just look like a team that is overmatched. A Red Sox team that probably in some ways happy to be here. Look, their season was practically over in June, and then they went on an all-time heater. They found their way. They fired Cora. Tracy promoted, now given the extension, similar to Andy Green with the Mets. And Boston found their way back into October, a rematch with the Yankees from last year. I think if Boston goes home, they look at it like, hey, we had a good season. We got to where we needed, like where it was in June to where it is now, we're good. And their offense is just unimpressive. So Sonny Gray's going to have to be, and they were booting the ball around tonight. They were off. They did not have a good night, and they look like they're just kind of a deer in the headlights. So Gray's going to have to be perfect. And it's a lot to ask when you consider the fact that the Yankees are feeling themselves, you know, 9 runs. And Sonny Gray is walking into a buzzsaw when it comes to the fans. I mean, Sonny Gray stunk here. He was good before he got here, you know, athletics. And then when he left, Reds, now with the Red Sox. And he almost, you know, put together, I mean, he did put together a Cy Young type of year. And he's not going to win. He's almost going to win it because Cam Schlittler's going to win it. The point is that, and Sonny pitched great against the Yankees in the regular season, almost to a no

0: I'm going to have a few in them. So it's going to be wild. It's going to be raucous. It's going to be loud, just like it was last night. And this is where you start to get the peacocking. Understandably so. You put nine on your hated rival, fans are going to start to peacock. They're going to start to feel themselves. And they're going to be very, very, very confident and arrogant, as they should be, going into this game. And they're going to want blood from Sonny Gray. They're going to want sports blood. They're going to want to see not only their team win and the Red Sox lose, they want to see Sonny Gray be humiliated. They don't want him to pitch well, Yankees win, as much as they want to see Yankees win and Sonny Gray get his ass handed to him. Because it's personal with him. It's personal. And I don't see Sonny Gray answering the call here. I don't. Not in these conditions. And this is why, to me, Schlittler, game one, why I screamed about it last week and called for it, and why it was the most obvious thing, because I was 1,000% confident that Cam Schlittler would win game one. That he would dominate the Red Sox once again, and it would set up a situation where Boston had their backs against the wall. They had to throw the kitchen sink at the Yankees in game two. And if they somehow survive that game, they'll have nothing left for game three. And the Yankees can pick the bones and move on to Tampa. And that's exactly the way it's setting up, minus that I don't think Boston wins tonight, and we're not going to see a game three. It's all on Sonny Gray's shoulders, and it's too much, because that's got to be in his head too. It's one thing to be pitching in a postseason game, in a game of this magnitude. It's another thing to have all the other stuff, all the other narratives, all the other pressure, all the other noise of what he's going to deal with. That's a lot on his plate, and I just don't think he has the makeup to handle it. If he does and I'm wrong, I'll certainly own up to it. But I don't foresee that happening. I don't. So I think it's going to be one big party at Yankee Stadium. I think they'll get to him early and often. Wouldn't be stunned at all if Ben Rice hits a home run in the first inning. In fact, Ben Rice will hit a home run in the first inning, and I think the Yankees will roll from there. They'll jump on, and it'll ease the pressure that Max Fried is probably feeling. Because listen, Max Fried was bad for the Yankees. I mean, in that Toronto series, he did not pull his weight. And he's one of the main culprits of why they lost that series and got eliminated and didn't move on. And Fried has had his with Atlanta and with the Yankees. He's had his struggles in October. He, Max Fried, even though he's owned the Red Sox, he needs that type of game. Rocking chair, big lead, where he could just relax and just mow down a Boston team that lets go of the rope and wants to go home. That's what Fried needs in that game, and I think he's going to get it. Where Sonny Gray is going to be walking a tightrope because his offense is not going to provide any type of help. And it's too tough to thread that needle when you're dealing not only with the pressures of the game itself, but also the crowd, which is going to be insane. 888-808-1019, that is the number to call. It's after hours. It is Tommy Lugauer. If you want to hop on, only a few more segments. You want to talk Yankees, we can, obviously, for the next 50 minutes until Al and Jerry come your way at 5 a.m. Game 2 tonight, you'll hear all the action with Dave, with Susan, and with Emmanuel right here on The Fan and the Odyssey app. 888-808-1019. It is Tommy Lugauer. It is Lugie in the Late Night here on The Fan.
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14: 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The

Tommy Lugauer here on The Fan. Yankees roll in game one. A perfect night. A perfect way to start the postseason for the Yankees. It was definitely extra sweet that the two boys from Massachusetts, Cam Schlittler and Ben Rice, both of those guys stuck it to the Red Sox. Like, if you are a Red Sox fan, if you're up in Boston, it's bad enough that your team laid an egg. It's bad enough that you got embarrassed, humiliated, obliterated, shut out against your hated rival. But it makes it even worse for a Red Sox fan and even sweeter for a Yankee fan that the

0: the two guys from Massachusetts, the Red Sox fans, the Boston fans, their backyard in Yankee uniforms, Schlittler and Rice, the present and future of the Yankees. From your neck of the woods, Schlittler with another dominating performance as he's now being put in the same sentences as Bob Gibson as far as his dominating October performances against the Red Sox. And then, of course, Ben Rice, six RBIs, tied for the most RBIs in a Yankee postseason game by a Yankee. You couldn't ask for anything better. And now you get Sonny Gray tonight, and you get to stick it to him for revenge. But a awesome night for Yankee fans, and made even sweeter by two Massachusetts guys being the stars of the team. Two guys that are part of the present, big parts, pillars of not only the present, but the future. So they're not going anywhere anytime soon. 888-808-1019 is the phone number to call. Jerry joins us from South Hackensack. What's up, Jerry?
1: Hey, Tommy. Thank you for taking the call.
0: You got it.
1: Just what the doctor ordered the Bombers last night. I mean, Cam, just an electric performance. The kid just keeps impressing me time and time again. Ben Rice, you know, what could you say? The guy's getting hot at just the right time of the year, which is lovely to see. And, you know, even the bottom of the order, you know, Wells, that can only help with his confidence, getting a couple of knocks, a couple of RBIs.
0: 100%.
1: I don't think Boone overthought things.
0: Nope.
1: I thought he actually managed.
0: Yep.
1: You know, I was a little surprised that he sent Cam back out there, but you know what? He was throwing free and easy, and they weren't, you know, he didn't really have any, you know, maybe the first inning when he, you
0: nah,
1: know.
0: Not really. I mean, Rutschman had a decent at-bat against him, but outside of that, nothing really to get you all scared. No, Schlittler was mowing him down,
1: exactly.
0: And it was the right thing to do. You know, sanity prevailed, managing prevailed, and Aaron Boone did something that he often doesn't do, and that is use his eyes, use his, you know, what he's seeing on the field instead of using a notebook or doing, using analytics. He went with his gut and he went with his ace and it paid off.
1: Oh, absolutely. I couldn't agree more. I mean, he did the same thing game three last year.
0: Yep.
1: It was when, actually the first time I thought Boone actually managed the game and didn't use the book.
0: There's an insane amount of trust. Not that there's not trust in other guys, but there's an insane amount of trust in Cam Schlittler. I mean, they know him better than anybody, and he's just built different. And when he sees the Red Sox, he sees red, literally and figuratively. And that team, that offense, that lineup, they have no shot against Cam. None. They can't even make contact.
1: Oh, and, you know, and then he throws the curveball. You know, after the first inning, you know, he didn't really throw too many curveballs. Mm. Then he starts with the curveballs to get him off the foul tips. You know, the 15 a pitch at a bat.
0: Yeah, it's just impossible when a guy's throwing 100 miles an hour and then he breaks off a curveball like that. You have no shot. And the thing about Cam too, it's not just the stuff. It's his heart. It's his guts. It's his intestinal fortitude. It's his swagger. He's got it all. He's just built different than a lot of people. And those are the guys that are going to have success when all the chips are down. And that's the guy you want on your side. And the Yankees are fortunate to have him.
1: Yeah, I mean, October just doesn't bother that guy. I mean, just the look in his face. You get some pitchers like, you know, who we're going to face tonight, Sonny Gray, deer in the headlights when he pitched for the Yankees.
0: No doubt. And
1: this
0: I expect
1: just
0: that.
1: Like, give me the ball.
0: Yep.
1: And let me go.
0: Yep, 100%.
1: It's just great to see. Just great to see. Now, I think it's important. Let's just get rid of Boston now. Mm-hmm. Take care of business. Get our lefty lineup in against Sonny Gray. Get on top of him and just dispatch them. And then start thinking about the Tampa Bay Rays.
0: You know what?
1: It's a little easier said than done, but...
0: Yeah.
1: I'm sorry.
0: No, it's all good. I just wanted to piggyback what you said there because I thought it was an excellent point. If you're the Yankees, that should 100% be the mentality because, yeah, all right, you have game three in your back pocket. But I think Sonny Gray, like you said, deer in the headlights. He couldn't handle New York. There's no reason to think he's going to handle New York tonight. He couldn't handle it when he was here. You wipe them tonight. You finish the series because Ranger Suarez, he's a big game pitcher. And I would be at least a little nervous with him on the mound for game three. Cole did not look good down the stretch. I want to get this wrapped up tonight to get focused for Tampa, because a game three could get a little dicey. But right now you have a wounded team in Boston. This is where you just kind of put them out of their misery.
1: Foot on neck and step hard.
0: Yep.
1: That's what you need to do.
0: That's it.
1: End it. Be done with it. You know, let Cole get a little bit more rest because Cole's given up a lot of souvenirs of late.
0: Oh, yeah.
1: You know, maybe not his last start, but two starts before that.
0: Yeah, the one against the Padres. Yep, the one against the Mets. He was giving up a lot of home runs, Jerry. And not that Boston has a ton of power, but they got a couple guys in that lineup that could put the ball over the fence. I would be, I would be, I just,

0: I still think the Yankees would win that game, but I would be nervous and on the edge of my seat if I'm a Yankee fan with Cole on the mound. And like I said, Suarez has got Goyuns. He's not going to be intimidated by the situation and the environment.
1: No, not at all. And that's why why chance it on a game three? I know you got it in your back pocket. Great. You got Sonny Gray on the mound against you. End it tonight.
0: Yeah.
1: That's it.
0: And Jerry, I appreciate the call. And if it gets to be a close game, which I don't think it will be, but if it ends up being one, and this is the beauty of having a blowout in game one, and that's why it's beneficiary to the Yankees that it was a blowout, is you didn't have to use a lot of your high leverage relievers. No Hedrick, no Bednar. Blackburn went, I think, an inning and two thirds, so he's probably unavailable, or he would maybe a couple batters, but you have two of your elite relievers rested, ready to go. So that is a big advantage for Boone. So he can manage it like it's a game seven. And that's the way you should view it. It's a game seven. You don't want to get to a game three. Because then anything could happen. You have a team on the ropes. You have a team that was just, I mean, everything Boston did. They just looked overwhelmed. They looked spooked. They looked awful. And the Yankees on the flip side looked amazing. They played near perfect baseball. The only thing you can nitpick is the Lombard falling asleep on the bases and got doubled up. That's it. Outside of that, it was perfect. And one of the other things you touched on, and you're 100% right, it was the bottom part of the lineup that got things going. And this is something that I've discussed for a while now. When it pertains to the Yankees, what has been their undoing over the years is their lineup. You know, everybody wants to get on Judge, myself included. And look, when you're the star of the team, tough. That's what it is. Heavy lies the crown. You don't perform in the big spot, you're going to get criticized. You know, ask Patrick Ewing. You know, he never won, gets criticized. Ask Henrik Lundqvist, never won. You know, that's, you got to win around here. When you don't win, you're going to get a lot of crap for it. But it was the entire lineup that kind of went to sleep. And so I thought it was encouraging that Lombard and Wells and Volpe and guys at the bottom of the order, they were the ones that got things going. And then Ben Rice just took over from there and had one of the epic postseason performances that you'll see. And yeah, there's just a little bit of a swagger with Rice and Schlittler that didn't necessarily exist before. I thought at times the Yankees a little buttoned up, a little corporate. And I think that kind of is the... And when you're Aaron Judge, you kind of have to be that way. You know, the face of this billion-dollar corporate, this global brand. So I'm not necessarily knocking him for it. I'm just pointing it out. But with Rice, with Schlittler, there's a little more of a swagger. And they take they unbutton things a little bit. And sometimes that's the key in the postseason, playing a little loose, not being nervous or not being uptight and worried. And there's no narrative that surrounds them. And that's why I think Judge pushed to get on the field. He sees a championship train leaving the station and he wants to get a seat on it. The last thing that guy wants is for this team to go on a run. And he's not, you're happy for your teammates. You win a championship, but you don't contribute at all. There's going to be a lot of people that say, hey, and this is Yankee fans too, that are going to be like, well, Ben Rice, he did more than Aaron Judge ever did in October. And this team is way more clutch without Aaron Judge and blah, blah, blah, and on and on and on. And Aaron Judge didn't really win a championship because he didn't contribute. When you are a great player on the Yankees, you are measured not by MVPs, not by home runs, not by all-star games, all-star appearances, you are measured by what you do in the playoffs. That's what you're measured by. October, postseason, when everything is on the line. So I think Judge has been a little selfish, a little sensitive over the last week or so. And you can understand. I mean, you were watching him tonight, and they kept showing him because it is a human interest story. He's not a robot. He seems like it at times after games. And obviously he's so great, he feels like he's a machine. But he's human. And I'm sure there's a small part of him That, remember those commercials back in the day for SportsCenter on ESPN? And there was that one commercial with the Oregon Duck, the mascot. And he's typing on his computer and he's looking outside the window and there's actually real ducks playing in the water. And he looks just like, oh, man, I wish I was out there instead of typing up this TPS report. That's what Aaron Judge looked like. Like, everybody is having fun. They put up 9 runs. Ben Rice is the toast of the town, and I'm sitting here in a hoodie. And that just, and for him, that's got to eat at him. He's a competitor. He's a human. It's only natural. Yeah, he'll say all the right things. He'll wave the pom-poms. He'll be a cheerleader. If he tells you that it's not bothering him, I hate to call somebody a liar, but I think he's lying. Because then I have to question if you're human. Could you imagine being in his position and then all of a sudden you're out and his team goes on a run? That's tough. It's one thing if they had won already and they had championships. Okay, 1 year I'm out, they go on a run. Like Phil Simms. But he had already won a Super Bowl. So when Hostetler wins one, okay, but Phil already won one. I'm sure Bahama, you know, you'd prefer to be out there for the second one, but, you know, he won one. It's a little bit easier pill to swallow. I don't want to speak for Phil, but I would imagine that'd be the case. Aaron hasn't won one. And when you're as great as he is and you play for that franchise, that organization, you got to win one because no one will ever let you live that one down. And if you win when you're sidelined, there'll be an asterisk. Not fair, but life's not fair. 888-808-1019 is the phone number to call. It's after hours. It is Tommy Lugauer. It is a Lugie here in the late night. Final segment of the show is coming your way next. So last opportunity, at least with me, to get your calls in on the Yankees. I'm sure Yankee fans that are waking up right now, got about an hour or two of sleep. All good. You're pumped up. You're excited for a game two. If you're headed out to game two, love to hear from you as well. Want to hear how you feel about Sonny Gray taking the mound and maybe perhaps some of the things you might chant at Sonny Gray, assuming it's airable for the radio station. Just keep that in mind. We'll continue to talk Yankees, like I said. Game two coming up here on the Fan, Odyssey app, all that good stuff. Dave, Susan, Emmanuel, they'll have you covered. First pitch right around 8:15 later on this evening. 888-808-1019. That is the phone number to call. It is Tommy Lugauer. It is Lugie here in the late night after hours on the Fan.
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3: It's not just that Kevin O'Connell looked at J.J. 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

0: 8:35 here on The Fan in New York City. Tommy Lugauer, Lugie. It is after hours here on The Fan. So I'm watching the game on the couch, and Cam Schlittler's rolling along. He comes out in the seventh inning, and I was stunned by that. I really was. Not to say that, I mean, it's obviously the obvious thing to keep him out there. I mean, he dominates and owns the Red Sox, especially in October. But you know how the Yankees are. You know how Aaron Boone is. And you know how that sometimes they can either overthink things, or Boone can manage not with his gut or his eyes. But he surprised me, and I'm sure many others, by keeping Cam out there. Now, at one point, Matt Blake, the pitching coach, comes out to the mound. And NBC had fun with this. My initial reaction was to mock. And that would be the fans that were reacting to this situation as if Cam was going to get taken out of a game. We all know, and I got to think the fans that were reacting this way, we all know when a pitching coach hits the mound, he's not there to take out the pitcher. He's just there to give him a little bit of a pep talk, a pat on the ass, a little bit of strategy, a little bit of a scouting report, and then he tucks it back to the dugout. It's the manager that takes the pitcher out of the game. So I was having a little bit of a laugh, a little bit of a chuckle, a little bit of a mocking session with the fans that were acting that way. And then I came into work, and I was all ready to have a little bit of fun with Yankee fans. Yeah, I'll give you your flowers. You had a great night. Ben Rice was amazing. Schlittler was amazing. It feels like a new era of Yankee baseball. You got off to a perfect start. But I was like, I'll have a little bit of fun, because it was NBC was having fun with it, and they showed people that were visibly doing things like, oh, no, don't take him out. But audibly, you could hear a decent portion of the stadium reacting that way. So I was all ready to kind of have a little fun with Yankee fans. And then before I got on the air, I was privy to Fliegelman played the clip for me of Dave and Susan talking about it. And Susan brought something up in that clip that made me second guess myself. Susan brought up the fact that, you know, maybe some of the people in the stands, you don't realize it's Matt Blake. Even though she was like, I think they have a similar walk. We'll get to the audio in a second or two here, but I'm paraphrasing right now. And it made me start to think, yeah, maybe depending on where you're sitting, you don't realize that it's Aaron Boone. You don't realize that it's Matt Blake. And you just see somebody walking to the mound, and you're like, what the heck is this? Is this Aaron Boone? Don't take him out! Now, Fleeks, do we have the Dave and Susan clip? All right, so we'll play the entire clip for you. This is going to be Dave and Susan reacting to the crowd, and they're also seeing it on NBC, showing the fans going like, don't do it, don't do it, don't do it. Now, listen intently for the whole thing, but at the end, Susan says something that I was just talking about. So here is Dave and Susan reacting to the fans, reacting to Matt Blake, or at least maybe they thought it was Aaron Boone, coming to the mound, and they thought there was a chance that Cam Schlittler was going to be pulled from this game.
1: Like what's.
2: That's Matt Blake.
1: It's Matt Blake.
2: The fans love Cam Schlittler.
1: What's not to love? No, there's no one warming up. Calm down.
0: Great point.
1: There's nobody even up. He's just talking to him. Aaron Boone is safely in the dugout.
2: Some of the shots that NBC has taken. I'm telling you, and it's like a whole bunch of angry dads in a Little League game, right? What are you doing, coach?
1: Do they think it's Boone? Can they not see that it's Matt? Well, they sort of walk alike. They got that same
2: bit.
1: Sort of gait. But look at the bullpen. There's not a soul moving. Oh, my goodness.
2: That was funny. What a reaction.
1: If they had removed him, they would have jumped out of the stands.
2: No cop could have saved him either.
0: Yeah, no, it's a great point that Susan brings up. Like, depending on your vantage point, you didn't realize that it was Blake. You just see somebody coming out of the dugout. You assume you're all pumped up. You're all excited. You're enjoying what you're watching. You're stunned that Schlittler even came out there for that inning. And then you see somebody walking out of the dugout, and you probably just thought it was Aaron Boone. So I'm glad I listened to that, because I think Susan brought up a good point there. Or maybe, just maybe, I mean, there's a lot of Yankee fans out there that want Aaron Boone fired, but those same Yankee fans can't identify Aaron Boone on the field as he's walking out, because it was, in fact, Matt Blake. But it led to a funny moment, because I know I wasn't the only one sitting on their couch reacting that way. I'm sitting there going, geez, do these guys... Now, they don't have a high-def television in front of them. They don't realize that this is Blake. This is not Boone. And last time I checked, pitching coaches never remove a pitcher from a game. And I'm trying to go through my mind here, because I was at Yankee Stadium last year. We were in the WFAN suite. We did a show out there for game two of the wild card round against the Red Sox. So it was me, Sean, Teak, Evan. We also, once the show was over, we sat there in the suite. We were with the law firm of McPherson, McMonagle, and Marash. And I'm trying to remember if when Boone came out of the dugout, because I remember he did kind of a similar thing there where he left Rodon in the game. And I'm like, did I know that was Boone right out of the gate? Like, could you tell that it's Boone? And I lean yes. And our suite, it's not like we're right there on the field. We're pretty far away. Or far enough where, hey, if you don't have maybe the greatest of vision or whatever, you might not be able to see him. But I'm pretty sure, I'm trying to remember, a year ago, that even from that vantage point, if I could tell it was Boone. But maybe it's just more of the excitement, the craziness going on. And the last thing you want is for Schlittner to come out of that game. I remember Evan was, because Evan, you know, I meant to text him last night, but I'll text him about something another time. But he, not that you need to know that, but I just did, went into my brain and came out of my mouth. He turned to me during that game. He's like, we're with the law firm. Evan so badly wanted the law firm of McPherson, McMonagle, and Marash to be sitting there, which they were, and have them all sit there as the Yankees get eliminated. Of course, that did not happen. And the Yankees went on to win that series. Because, you know, Evan will put the camera in front of your face. He does it with me with the Knicks. He does it with Fatso Marash with the Yankees. He does it with Fatso with the Giants. And he's done it with C-Mac, too. He did it this year with the Knicks with that amazing comeback against the Cavs. So the joke was on Evan in that spot. But, yeah, I feel like I thought it was Boone coming out of there. But it led to a funny moment. And NBC had fun with it. I had fun with it. It was funny. It was funny. 888-808-10... Oh, here we go. So Kevin in Brooklyn. Kevin, you were at the game. Now, I'll set you up here. Were you one of the people that were assuming that Blake was Boone? Or take me inside
3: totally
0: the park.
3: Everyone thought it was Boone. Everybody thought it was Boone. Like, everybody around me, we were
0: sorry. You're good. All good. I hope that we had to drop him there. So I don't know how much of the audience heard what he said. All good. I can translate it for you. He dropped a little bit of an F-bomb there. Hey, it happens. What are you going to do? Kevin was at the game. He was in left field. And he said that everybody thought it was Boone. So either they were just jumping to conclusions or whatever. And like I said, depending on a vantage point, obviously if you're in the first row, you could tell it's not Aaron Boone. But, and like Susan said, they have the same gait. They have the same walk. 888-808-1019. Is the phone number to call. Richie joins us next from Queens. What's up, Richie?
4: What was that? What was that? That spaghetti, did he say, or whatever?
0: He didn't say. If he said spaghetti, I wouldn't have dropped him. If he said pasta fagioli, I would have kept him on the air. No, he dropped a little F-bomb on us, but it happened. And he tried to catch himself, to be fair. He tried to catch himself,
4: but he went
0: a little bit too far to leave him on the air.
4: Hey, look, you know, I said the same. I thought it was a little thing when they came out. And, you know, my first thought was, if you think that Blake is going to take him out, then maybe you're just a fan that just got there.
0: No, listen, Kevin just said it before he dropped the curse. He said everybody thought it was Boone. I think it was more they're psyched, they don't want to see him get taken out, and they just assumed it was Boone walking out to the mound. Because also, too, in all fairness to the fans in attendance, What the hell was Blake going to tell him? I mean, the guy's mowing the Red Sox down. Like, please. I mean, what did he say to him? What do you have for dinner? Are there any pretty girls in the stands? Like, what possibly could they be talking about there?
4: Yeah, I agree. I feel that sometimes. I remember Hefner used to come out all the time for the Mets every other time, and I'm thinking, these guys are veterans. They know what
0: they always,
4: do.
0: Like, cover their mouth. Like, can we relax here, please? I mean, enough. I know everybody's trying to take signs and lip read and all that stuff, but it's a little get serious for me. It's kind of just, I don't know. Camp Schlittler can throw 300 pitches in a night, and the Red Sox would not touch him. I don't know what on earth you need to say to him there. What on earth? I mean, maybe just, hey, go get him. The McMonagle podcast name, or he just wanted to pat him on the tushy. I have no idea, but I could see where fans probably just jumped to conclusions because they were probably stunned that you needed the pitching coach in that spot to come out to the mound.
4: Well, Tom, I got to be honest. I mean, he pushed the envelope, 115 pitches or whatever.
0: Yeah, but what envelope are we talking about here, Rich? You're old school. I'm surprised by you. What envelope is he pushing? I mean...
4: Yeah, but the envelope is that they don't do that at this point. They protect the young guys.
0: What are they protecting them from?
4: Because this is the way it's been with the pitching.
0: But what is that? So I'm going to be the child. You're going to be the parent here. You're just going to tell me, why am I eating my broccoli? Because I said so. So what does 100 pitches have to do? So you're pushing him, but like, to what do you think is going to happen if he pitches 110 pitches? Injury? He's going to be tired for the next start?
4: I like the idea. I thought it was terrific that he did it, but.
0: Based on today's standards.
4: He's an elite pitcher.
0: Oh, yeah.
4: He's a guy that you protect. He's a young guy.
0: Yeah.
4: And he said, no, I need him to win this game. So I guess the way the schedule looks, he'll pitch game two, I would think, right? Because I think it'll start on Saturday if they get through this.
0: Yeah, they're getting through.
4: But yeah, his thought process was, I want to win this game, period.
0: Yeah.
4: Yeah, I just thought, look. They made a statement.
0: Mm-hmm.
4: You keep thinking two out of three, anything can happen. Boston has gone into a funk. They got one of the worst offenses the last 40 games. It's amazing how baseball turns around. So when you look at that, and what's really encouraging, Tommy, the bottom of the lineup, we've talked about that. Austin Wells looked like a different guy. Contact, even the sacrifice fly, getting two big hits. Obviously, Volpe got a hit. Lombard making contact. And keeping them in the game and the only question I have is I don't like Fulmer. I hope they don't get to him, Schneider. I think the other guys are good.
0: Oh yeah, I mean as far as tomorrow night? I think tomorrow night is gonna be one of those Fried to Hedrick, to your high leverage guys, Bednar, assuming the game's even close, which I'm skeptical that it's going to
4: be. It worked out well that way. Did they didn't use Bednar, they didn't use Hendrick.
0: Right, exactly. They only had to go to Blackburn. As far as high leverage guys.
4: Yeah, but I think it's a statement game. They are the best team, I think, in the American League.
0: I agree.
4: Although it doesn't show it. But I think if Rodon, I love the fact that Rodon said, if you need me in the bullpen, I'm there.
0: Mm-hmm.
4: I like everything that's happening at this point. So
0: there's nothing that you can, and I appreciate the call, bud. There's nothing that you can say from this performance. You'd be really nitpicking if you came up with stuff that drove you nuts because it was a damn near perfect performance. Last night felt like a passing of the torch. It felt like a dawning of a new era of Yankees baseball. Two guys that I think are going to be pillars for this Yankee team, present and future. Cam Schlittler, Ben Rice. The stud pitcher, the stud position player. Both young, both similar to Jalen Brunson, where you didn't think this would be the guy, right? Schlittler wasn't highly touted. Ben Rice wasn't highly touted. There were plenty other princes that were promised, and Rice and Schlittler weren't necessarily those guys. Yet they have emerged as Schlittler's going to win the Cy Young. Ben Rice was the MVP for the first half of the season, and they both had unbelievable performances. But you had Aaron Judge in the hoodie, you had Stanton sitting there basically staring into space, and you had Schlittler and Ben Rice. It just felt like the passing of the torch. It felt like a new era of Yankees baseball, and there's a lot to be excited about with that new era. And it got off to an amazing start, a 9-0 beatdown of the Boston Red Sox. 888-808-1019 is the phone number to call. Let's go to Mike. He joins us from Elizabeth, New Jersey. What's up, Mike?
5: Hey, Tommy. How you doing?
0: Good. What's happening?
5: Hey, I was just wondering, it drove me nuts The first time Volpe gets up with first and second, nobody out, yep. he doesn't sacrifice
0: bunt. He should have.
5: Schlittler's got a 1-0 lead. He's white knuckling it out there.
0: Yep.
5: And you know what? If he pulls off a sack bunt, maybe that brings the infield in a 1-0 game with Schlittler. And that little Fister Jones hit, if it doesn't fall,
0: yep.
5: it's the shortstop fielding that ball going away from second base instead of the third baseman, and maybe the guy on second doesn't get doubled off. And then when they're up 4-0, he sacrificed bunts. I just couldn't understand it.
0: I guess better late than never, but you're spot on 100%. You wanted to get a little bit of, even with Schlittler dominating on the mound, you knew he wasn't going to throw 9 innings, so you want to get a little breathing room there. You're at the bottom of the order. You want to scrape another run or two across the board. I 100% agree with that. You're exactly
5: 115
0: right.
5: 115 pitches when you're up 3-0 is less taxing than 115 pitches when you're up 1-0.
0: Correct.
5: So,
0: yeah, you're absolutely right. Now, it didn't come back. And I get that. And at the time, I was thinking the same thing. Now, it didn't come back to bite them. It didn't come back to haunt them. But, Mike, when games get, you know, this one was a laugher. You're not going to steamroll, I don't think, through the postseason. And when you get in those type of tight, close games, which can be sometimes a struggle for Boone and for the Yankees, that's where you have to, you know, have to click every single box. You have to really be perfect and be on your toes and do everything right. You're not going to be able to just walk all over everybody. So in those situations going forward, you'd like to think that they learn from that. But I'm with you. Volpe should have laid one down there.
5: I appreciate it, Tommy. Thanks. Have a good night.
0: Yeah. And I was talking to a couple of people. They were kind of in agreement with me as well. But I don't know how, if that was like a mass sort of feel on it or mass take on it or sort of the overwhelming majority of people thought the same way, because it's a, you know, baseball is more about hitting a home run, hitting doubles, keeping the line moving. It's not so much about bunting. But in that, and you rarely see it anymore. I would have done it in that situation. I 100% agree with our last caller. Definitely would have done it there. When you can't perform in New York, when you are a guy that has success elsewhere, before you get to New York, after you get to New York, or in this case, both, like Sonny Gray, we as New Yorkers, we hold that and we resent that and we never forget that. And I would say Sonny Gray, out of all the former Yankees, he is public enemy number one because of that. Look, you were really good before you got here. Look at the season he just had with the Red Sox, Cy Young consideration. He's not going to win it, but he had a Cy Young caliber season with Boston, and Sonny Gray stunk here. He couldn't handle New York. And if he couldn't handle New York when he was in New York, there's no reason to believe he's going to be able to handle New York as a visiting player in an enormous game with a crowd that's going to be all over him. They're going to want sports blood. They're going to want to have the icing on the cake, the cherry on top, which is not only sending the Red Sox home, sending their arch rival home, but getting sweet revenge on Sonny Gray. And I think that's exactly what's going to happen. I don't think Sonny Gray is going to be able to handle this moment. I don't think he's going to be able to handle the bright lights. I think the Yankees will get to him early. I think Ben Rice will hit another home run, in all likelihood, in the first inning. And I think it'll be downhill from there for the Red Sox and more specifically, Sonny Gray. It's going to be an ugly night for him. I don't see him answering the bell. He's got to have a perfect night because the Red Sox can't score any runs. Their offense sucks. Sucks. Sonny Gray is going to have to be near perfect, and I don't see it. I really don't. Not against his former team, not in the Bronx, not in this type of atmosphere, this type of stage. I think Sonny Gray will fall on his face. And the Yankees will move on to what I'm calling the ALCS, because the two best teams will be playing in that, in the American League, will be playing in that series. And the ALCS opponent for either the Yankees or the Rays will not be much of an opponent. That'll be an easy series for whoever gets by in that series. And I think it's going to be the Yankees. All right, that'll do it for me. My thanks to Fliegelman. My thanks to all the callers, all the listeners out there. We'll do it again. Not tonight, but later on after game. And Keith's on, and then I am on 2 a.m. So another 2 a.m. to 5 a.m. for me after game 2, right here on After Hours.

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15: Good morning, and Jerry. Don't worry, it's only an hour long, and most days it doesn't suck.
16: All right, it's 5 o'clock. Here we go. It is Wednesday, and it's a... I can't call it a celebratory Wednesday because the Yankees did not clinch, but that was pretty good last night. Al, what's going on, man?
17: Oh, hi, Jerry. You think maybe the... What do you think the chances are the Red Sox don't even score this series? Another shutout tonight.
16: Max Fried on the mound
17: game
16: tonight?
17: Game over.
16: I think it's possible.
17: Problem is, like, even if Max Fried dominates them, like... Yeah, maybe the Yankees are up 6-0 or something. Yeah, and they give up a run. They're not going to care.
16: Garbage home run or something.
17: Yeah,
16: like, I suppose, but I don't think it's out of the question.
17: That'd be pretty cool.
16: How about, you know, not for anything, guy who so many people will talk about, Cam Schlittler, and rightly so, and Ben Rice, and rightly so. How about Paul? Did you ever think Paul Blackburn was going to come into a big spot? Like, that's a 2-0 game last night, and Paul Blackburn is the guy that comes out and gets the double play ball.
17: Oh yeah,
16: to end the inning with. I know you did not see the beginning of this game. Did you?
17: No.
16: Oh. So I go to NB. First of all, it took me a half hour to figure out where the game was because I was annoyed I couldn't find the Astros and White Sox because that was on Peacock. Then I find, all right, the Yankee. I go to Fox at 7:59. No Yankee game. They're talking about Doc coming up. Like, where's the game? I figure out it's NBC. So I turn it on, and the first voice you hear is Bob Costas. I'm like, okay, that's fine. If he's opening it, I know he's not the play-by-play guy. It turned out to be Jason Benetti. So it's Costas and Anthony Rizzo. Now, I know that you have not watched any, like, out-of-town baseball, so I acknowledge that. Anthony Rizzo's been pretty good this year, though. He's done some national games. I think he's actually been outstanding in a lot of cases. He's done Netflix games. He was horrible. He was so nervous in the open to this game, he couldn't get words out. It was like me and you at 5 o'clock in the morning.
17: So it was him and
16: Costas at the desk right outside the Yankee by first base on the field. And they go to break. They come back. Now he's in the well. And they throw down to him about, you know, what it's going to be like, Yankees, Red Sox. He struggled, man. And I'm not saying any good things to say. I felt bad for him, though. Like, you could see it was...
17: He was nervous.
16: Holy crap. This is a playoff game, Yankees, Red Sox, national TV, 8 p.m. I felt bad for the guy.
17: Probably the fact that he was looking at Bob Costas, too.
16: Maybe. Like,
17: that's a legendary, you know, baseball
16: broadcaster.
17: You might
16: be right about that. You could be right about that. It was wild. But you know what? Hell of a start for the Yankees.
17: Sure was. What, 9-0, Jerry?
16: 9-0.
17: Jerry, what'd you think of Ben Rice's performance?
16: What did I think of Rice's performance? Well, that's a stupid question. I researched this. How many players in Yankees history do you think have had 6 RBIs in a playoff game?
17: I'm going to say there have been 4.
16: Wow. Did you read that?
17: No.
16: He became the 5th.
17: He became the 5th. Yeah. Okay. Can I name the other guys?
16: You know, I didn't grab the list.
17: Oh.
16: I have it outside, but yeah, you can name them. Go for it.
17: What about Reggie Jackson?
16: What do you think about Reggie Jackson's performance?
17: Yeah, I feel like Reggie Jackson had like a multi-homer game at some point.
16: Okay, I'm going to get you the list.
17: All right.
16: But yes.
17: I bet you there's some weirdo guy on there we forgot even existed on the Yankees. He probably had 6 RBIs.
16: That's probably true.
17: You know, like a Brian Doyle or something.
16: Maybe. I don't think I saw that name.
17: Bucky Dent.
16: Maybe. I just saw it.
17: Man.
16: All right, here it is. Bobby Richardson.
17: Never heard of him.
16: Really?
17: Yeah.
16: Okay. I know you've heard of Hideki Matsui.
17: Oh, I do. I know him.
16: So he is another one. He did that. That's interesting. He did that in the World Series. And this is 2 others. Well, give me the other ones. I'll find the
17: but
16: other
17: he
16: ones.
17: He did it 3 times?
16: No. I said there are, it says, and 2 others.
17: I mean, oh.
16: Why are you not giving me the 2 others? That's actually funny. What a waste. The other 2 are, if it pops up, oh, Bernie Williams and Robbie Cano.
17: All right.
16: So those are pretty good names.
17: Those are big names.
16: I know you've heard of those guys.
17: I've heard of all those guys.
16: So now Ben Rice is the 5th.
17: Good job for Ben Rice. I mean, again, this is the beginning, not to Boomstradamus everything, but Boomer had high hopes for Ben Rice this year.
16: He's been great.
17: That guy's been piling on. Meanwhile, no Aaron Judge, no problem.
16: No, you're right. And how about, you know, when you look at last night's game too, we talked so much about payroll. And clearly, when you have a lot of money, hasn't helped the Mets all that much. But when you have a lot of money, you have an advantage for sure. I'm not saying you don't. But look at last night. Cam Schlittler is not making $50 million a year. Incredible. Blackburn gets the big out. Ben Rice ain't making $50 million a year. George Lombard Jr. is a 21-year-old kid, had 3 hits. Volpe played fine at second base. Matter of fact, threw a rifle on that double play ball in the seventh to get out of the inning. You know, he has a big impact in that game.
17: What about Austin Wells,
16: who has had a horrible season, comes through and drives in two runs, the first one of the night. You know, good night behind the plate, is not making a ton of money. Spencer Jones is in the game. Like, you look at that lineup last night, that is an anti, like, big bad Yankee lineup. Now, I understand they're backed up now by Max Fried tonight and Gerrit Cole if they need him. Now, I understand all that. And Judge will be back at some point, and Stanton could have an impact. But you're not talking about guys making a lot of money. That's a very Rays-like type of game last night in terms of the lineup.
17: Yeah, and yet they'll go right back to, like, we see this often. The Rays you mentioned happens quite often with them. And yet we'll still go to the let's pay Juan Soto $40 billion to walk in a key point of the game. I'll draw a walk.
16: Yeah, I mean, there is something to be said for having a guy that can hit 65 home runs in a season. I mean, you can't tell me they're not better if Aaron Judge isn't sprinkled into what I just told you.
17: So, well, Aaron Judge is out. He can't play either of these.
16: No, he's out for the series.
17: Stanton is in but didn't even get an at-bat yesterday.
16: They did. And so, by the way, it works is you reset your postseason roster for each particular series.
17: Okay.
16: So, assuming that they win tonight or tomorrow, which I kind of assume they will, then Aaron Boone will have to reset the roster for the ALDS against Tampa.
17: I saw Jazz Chisholm, Jerry. I don't know if this was before.

0: I love the fact that they let Schlittler go 117 pitches.
1: Yeah, it was crazy.
0: You know, like even I'll give Joe Girardi, and I did watch more of this than I should have last night. But I was actually into it a little. It was a close game in the sixth. And I heard Tommy talking about it too. In the sixth inning. Yeah, it was the sixth inning when the pitching coach comes out and the place is, you know, they're booing. And give Joe Girardi a lot of credit. He was all over it. He's like, you know, Benetti's like, oh, they're not happy. They get mound visit. And Joe Girardi's like, yeah, but what they don't understand is that's not Aaron Boone. He ain't coming out of the game. It's because it's the top of the order. He goes, and pinch hitter. Oh, by the way. So they want to discuss strategy. Joe, he was all over it. So, and he stayed in, finished the sixth. They let him go into the seventh, which was awesome. He gives up the one out base hit, and then Blackburn gets the double play.
1: Yeah, I mean, quite a line there, Jerry. Do they call that a line, a pitcher's line?
0: Yeah, his line score, sure.
1: Line score, exactly. 6.1 innings, 2 hits, 0 runs, 10 Ks, 1
0: great
1: walk.
0: He's going to win the Cy Young for a reason.
1: 117 pitches, does that mean he's going to need a month off to relax?
0: He will not. No, he will not. And his first pitch of the night was 101. Like the edge. And so now I'll give Rizzo credit for a couple of different things. Number one, he said, don't be surprised if these guys are hitting triple digits early and often because the adrenaline of the stadium in the postseason, and right on cue, first pitch from Schlittler was 101 miles an hour. And he also said, and this goes back to the double play ball, before the double play ball was hit, he said something along the lines of, when they went down to him, it feels like the momentum has actually changed by getting Schlittler out of the game. And the Red Sox dugout feels like, here we go. And then the double play. Here you go nowhere.
1: Yeah, that, we do see that, though, when you have a starter humming along and then they pull the guy out. And it's like, okay, now we've got a new pitcher in there.
0: That is very true. Mm-hmm. Well, we talked about that with the Mets and the Astros in 1986. Just don't face Mike Scott. We'll win.
1: Get right. Mentally, if Mike Scott was on the mound, you weren't winning that game. Yeah, right. And the Yankees didn't need to use their closer.
0: No, which is good. I mean, they did a great. They really didn't need to, aside from Blackburn and then what, Schreiber, who finished it, was 9-0 late. And again, to be clear, that was a 2-0 game into the late innings. That was not, if you wake up and you didn't watch the game, that was not a blowout.
1: It seems like a laugher.
0: That was not a laugher. The laughing part was the Red Sox couldn't hit Schlittler, essentially.
1: Well, hopefully they can't hit Max Fried either. Who's pitching? Oh, Sonny Gray. What's his story?
0: Sonny Gray has been fabulous everywhere but here.
1: But here, okay.
0: Everywhere but here. So he's going to get greeted by some, I would think, rude Bronx cheers tonight.
1: And was he one of those dudes who said after he had left here that it was difficult to pitch here?
0: He said a few different things, yeah.
1: I thought so.
0: When he was with the Reds,
1: I believe.
0: Yes,
1: the Reds.
0: He said a couple of things. I could go dig it up for you.
1: Well, I don't think we need that.
0: Okay, fair enough. Fine.
1: So you got to do a Thrive Well player of the game. Who would you think you're going to pick? Ben Rice or Cam Schlittler? It's a tough one.
0: That's a great game. That's a great call. I might go Rice.
1: Although we have, Rami, what's the other Yankee-related thing we have?
0: We have another one?
1: Well, we have Thrive Well player of the game.
0: Yeah.
1: And then we have
0: Electric
2: Corona Lime Time play of the game. Right?
1: Play of the game.
0: Okay.
1: Okay, you could go Cam Schlittler for
0: I could go Thrive Well for Schlittler, and I go Rice for the Grand Slam to put the game out of reach.
1: Grand Slam. Love
0: I like
1: it, Jerry.
0: That. That's possible. I could also go double play ball in the seventh inning.
1: That would be very underwhelming.
0: That would be... What are you trying to reinvent the wheel?
1: Right. We need the long ball, the home run.
0: I agree. So that's what we'll do.
1: I did see a couple complaints shocking about the broadcast. A couple people, including Andrew Marchand, the media critic, too much talking. Like the announcers didn't let it breathe at all.
0: Yeah. A
1: lot of yapping.
0: I get it.
1: Then at one point, at least on the Peacock broadcast, there was loud music playing in the background.
0: Okay.
1: People were puzzled by that.
0: I didn't pick that up on NBC too much.
1: No, yeah, I don't know
0: not
1: if it was
0: really.
1: Only on the Peacock feed.
0: Yeah, I didn't. No, I didn't notice that on NBC.
1: Who's watching on Peacock?
0: People that don't have TV, Al.
1: Oh, well, I don't know, Jerry. I have the sports package for YouTube, so I got NBC. So I don't know what you're talking about.
0: Okay. Fine. You're funny. You have it now.
1: I have it now, Jerry, for the NFL.
0: I will tell you, though, it has been like finding, and I'm not one, I really am not one to complain about too much, believe it or not.

0: Oh, and trying to find the games, though.
1: Yeah.
0: Is just like,
1: Yeah, I would not have thought NBC. I would have went with you. I would have gone Fox. I went to ESPN.
0: Yeah, well, I went to ESPN after Fox. And I'm like, all right, the Rangers run ESPN. Like, where are these games? And then I actually Googled it to see that it was NBC. And I should have thought that only because at 6 o'clock I wanted to put the White Sox Astros on. And it said Peacock. I'm like, ah, I wasn't logged in. Then I had to go find it. I'm like, you know what? The hell with it. It's the Astros and White Sox. I'm not going to worry about it. But, yeah, it's whatever.
1: Speaking of the Rangers being on TV, I just took a look. They lost
0: 3-0. Yeah, but, you know, the part of that game, with 3 minutes to go in regulation, it was 0-0.
1: Yeah, I'm looking here. I saw the Bruins scored 3 goals in the third.
0: Yeah, late.
1: Boom's not going to be happy about that one.
0: No, no. And the question would be, which game did he watch? Rangers.
1: I'm going to say he went back. Well, let's see. By the time,
0: No, yeah. Ranger game probably went to 10:30.
1: Maybe you went back and forth.
0: Yeah.
1: Which is not easy to do with
0: the... Does he have a 2 TV setup? He might.
1: I'm sure he does.
0: He might. He might have had both on. By the way, did you get... I saw Evan post a video over the weekend. Evan's got a 5-television setup.
1: Is that right?
0: In what looks like a theater room in his house.
1: Boy.
0: Monster TV in the middle.
1: Mm-hmm.
0: And then 2 and 2 on the sides, smaller.
1: I see Sean Marash has a nice
0: Unbelievable.
1: Setup.
0: Unbelievable. Pretty good. I'm lazy. I got the basement downstairs that I'm trying to get in shape. And I went to, and I have, I'm not even joking, I have 3 flat screen TVs that are not in use right now.
1: Well, someone's bragging.
0: No, but stop. They're older flat screens. I would need the Roku stick. They're not even like smart TVs.
1: Yeah.
0: But I could, do I really feel like going and getting the wall mount? And I got to
1: Sit
0: in.
1: I have a perfect spot in my bedroom for a television. I can't imagine wall mounting it. You know what's weird? Like, you have to put that into the studs.
0: Yeah.
1: That can't be good for the
0: that
1: structure.
0: That are holding the house up?
1: Yeah. I'm going to...
0: There's a lot of studs, Al. You could probably remove a stud. Nothing's going to happen to the house, let alone just put a screw into one.
1: The people that I bought my condo from, and downstairs, they had the TV on the wall.
0: Mm-hmm.
1: The holes that thing put in my wall.
0: Oh, yeah, for sure. Wow, there's 2 different things. Did they drill into the stud, or were they using like giant molly plugs that clamp onto the back of the sheetrock?
1: I think they were molly plugs.
0: Yeah, so those will create monster holes that you have to then spackle and plug.
1: You got to find. You got to get one of those stud finders. Boop,
0: yeah.
1: Boop.
0: Or you could just do the knock.
1: The knock?
0: Oh, come on. You really don't know what that means.
1: I now that you say it, I know what it means. I would never think to knock to find the stud.
0: If it's hollow, there's nothing there. When it's solid, you know that there's a... You know, the studs behind it.
1: It is weird that we can hang a TV from a wall. That
0: I did seems... it. I've done it in a few of my rooms. I like it.
1: Yeah.
0: I just don't feel like hanging 3 more. Kind of lazy.
1: Yeah. But if you have to put it on studs, how do you center it on your wall? What if your stud is off center?
0: Well, maybe that's where the giant molly plugs come in.
1: Mm.
0: I look for the studs, and then I center everything else to the TV.
1: We're moving the couch.
0: Why is the couch angled that way? Well, the studs were over there.
1: Well, I guess if you get one of those mounts that is movable,
0: that swivels,
1: you could move it over to the center
0: for sure.
1: If your studs are not
0: depending
1: there.
0: Upon how far it moves and how far off center you are.
1: You ever do that joke, Jerry, with your wife where you get the stud finder out and you put it on yourself and you go, beep, found the stud, like that you're a stud? That's a great...
0: I actually have not.
1: ...handyman joke.
0: Yeah, well, I'm not looked at as much of a handyman in the house.
1: What about a stud?
0: A clumsy schmuck. Maybe I'll try that this weekend.
1: Yeah, do it that weekend.
0: Why is it not beeping? Because you're a loser.
1: Oh, not a stud?
0: Exactly. All right, when we come back, I'll give you the fan focus.
1: All right.
0: I know Al's got some stuff as well for you, and then we got Boomer and Gio at 6 on the fan.
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2: 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On Long Island, we've got a crash on Northern State. Eastbound at Wantagh Parkway, one lane is blocked. The westbound Del IE has overnight construction. All lanes closed, exit 40 for Jericho Turnpike to 33 for Lakeville Road. And eastbound Southern State from the side coast to 5th Avenue, all lanes are closed there for overnight work. 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
3: It's the warm-up show with Al and Jerry.
4: Now, you usually have a theme when you come back for break. This is an interesting one. We're talking about Allentown, Pennsylvania, Billy Joel. Huh.
5: This one was just, I watched an interview with Billy Joel.
4: Oh, okay.
5: And he said that this song was originally called Levittown.
4: You're kidding.
5: No.
4: Wow.
5: He said he came up with this, the music first, and then when he was trying to put lyrics to it, it was writing about Levittown, Long Island, and he thought, well, this is just nothing happening. So then he put it away, and then when he was in Allentown,
4: yeah,
5: he saw the factories closing and da-da-da, and he went, oh, I had that song I was going to call
4: That's
5: Levittown.
4: Wild.
5: I'll do Allentown.
4: So it's so interesting you bring that up, because when I went to Wind Creek in Bethlehem, the casino, I went
5: yes.
4: 2 months ago with my wife, that is like one of those old steel mill cities and towns where it's all shut down. Now, it's new and revitalized. Maybe you got the colleges there, but you know, with Wind Creek Casino, it looks really cool, and there's a rail line that just stops right across the street from the casino. The factories are just vacant. It's wild. And the minute you pull up, you think about that Billy Joel song.
5: Yeah.
4: I know it's not Allentown, but it's the same thing.
5: Same thing.
4: Pretty
5: That's
4: wild.
5: That's right.
4: Yeah, pretty cool.
5: Did you have a fan focus? Or did you do
4: Yeah, that's right. Yeah, I did.
5: You did it?
4: Don't you remember? Coming out of break?
5: No, you were singing Allentown.
4: I'm just joking.
5: Because we're living here.
4: Here's
5: in
4: your
5: Levittown.
4: Fan focus. Yeah. Yankees win their 1-0. The Phillies blew it against the Braves. I know you didn't see that, but that was pretty wild. The White Sox beat the Astros. They got a call from the Pope, or a letter from the Pope. And you had a no-hitter, but Michael King pitched really well. Fernando Tatis homered, and the Padres beat the Cubs last night. And the Rangers got shut out by the Bruins 3-0. So there's your fan focus.
5: Yeah, yesterday that Phillies-Braves game was the 2 p.m. game, which had everybody up in arms on my social media. But the one thing I don't understand, and I didn't think of this, somebody had tweeted it, I don't remember who. But they wrote about, like, when March Madness starts, everyone gets excited to watch the games at work, at lunch.
4: At 12 o'clock.
5: Put the screen up on there, and you even have the fake thing where you could click a button and it shows a fake spreadsheet.
4: We're
5: so
4: a
5: you
4: hypocritical,
5: don't get in trouble.
4: Fat-ass society.
5: Yeah,
4: that's
5: so why isn't it exciting to watch the Phillies game?
4: It should be.
5: If you're a Phillies fan or a Braves fan.
4: Oh, if you're a Braves fan, you didn't go to the game. I don't know if you saw any of the attendance.
5: No.
4: Hey, the upper corners, empty. I was stunned. Absolutely stunned. Now, I'm not saying it wasn't a good crowd. I'm not saying it wasn't loud. There were people there. There weren't 12,000 people at Truist Park. But when you look at fly balls that would go out to the outfield, the upper corners of the upper deck were empty.
5: Why do you think that is?
4: Because the game's at 2 o'clock. No, I don't know.
5: If the Yankees Braves had a 2 o'clock game, it'd be packed out, sold out.
4: The Braves are bored of early postseason baseball. I can't answer that.
5: Oh, that could be it. They're so used to just plowing through everybody.
4: Okay, but then that brings you back to your point. The Yankees are in the postseason almost every year. I agree with you. A 2 o'clock game at the stadium would have been packed yesterday. But, yeah, it was not. And it was a great game, too. and you had the Mattingly going to the closer to start the seventh inning, and because he doesn't trust anybody else, and then he's the one they give. Now here's the problem they have. He used him for two innings. It didn't work. Now you don't have him today.
5: Now you don't have a closer when you need him in the closer role.
4: And they also don't have. I'm sitting there like, why the hell is Zach Wheeler not pitching in game two? They needed him Sunday. I went back and looked to see the clinching game. He started Sunday's game. So they don't have him. I don't even know. Let's see, Sunday. So Monday, Tuesday. Could they even use him Thursday? I don't even know if they would use him for game three. So they're in a tough spot. That was a game they should have won. Did you watch the highlights of this game at all? Bryce Harper hit a mammoth home run that just went foul. That might have really changed the whole complexion of the game, but they still had a lead late, and their closer, Duran, couldn't close. Austin Riley goes the opposite way. Another one of these home runs that looks like off like the top part of the bat, looks like a pop-up flare, gone.
5: Yeah, that's one thing when I think about my 80s baseball.
4: Yeah.
5: A home run.
4: Looked like a home run.
5: Yeah, you would rarely get. No, I could be completely incorrect. This is my remembrance.
4: Mm-hmm.
5: It seems like you almost rarely got an opposite field home run. Like that everything was like.
4: Well, they used to say about Strawberry, Darryl's going good when he's got the power and the vision to take the ball the opposite field, because not a lot of guys can do that. So I think you're probably remembering that right. Also, how many times did you see a guy fall down, flick his wrist, and hit a home run like
5: never.
4: Todd Frazier did like 6-7 years ago at the Mets?
5: That would never happen.
4: Yeah. So maybe it's the guys are bigger, stronger, faster now as well, but they're throwing harder, so every pitch is more velocity. Maybe not sure, but you are right about that.
5: Yeah.
4: A home run looked like a home run. Now you have, and here's, this is the crazy thing about baseball. So Duran is on in the eighth inning. He breezes through the seventh. He gets the first two outs in the eighth inning. The third batter hits a chopper dribbler, like it bounced over his head. It looked like the third out. But Trey Turner couldn't grab it, and it was like one of these. They went for a single. Like, come on. Like one of these bleeding base hits. Two batters later, home run with two outs. Like they were out of the inning.
5: Yeah, that happens. You can't give a team another shot.
4: Yep, bloop and a blast. That was a bleeder and a blast.
5: Does it seem fair to you, Jerry, that the White Sox get to get blessed by the Pope? That seems unfair. Going into a baseball game.
4: What do we think? They're going to win the World Series now?
5: Stop. They got a blessing, and they went out and beat the Astros.
4: Good for them.
5: 6-3.
4: Yeah, well, the Astros aren't any good.
5: What if the Astros did this? Sell their souls to the devil. Take the series. Good versus evil.
4: They're not going to do that either.
5: That'd be great intro for, I don't know who's carrying this series.
4: Peacock.
5: Be a great intro, though. The White Sox have been blessed by the Pope, and you show the Pope blessing. The Astros have turned to the dark side. Lucifer was in the clubhouse. And the devil's, he's taking all of their
4: lives. We playing the Rolling Stones?
5: Yeah.
4: Or are we going to go running with the devil?
5: No. Rolling Stones one. That's more.
4: Please allow me to introduce myself.
5: And it's just Lucifer shaking hands with the various guys going, yes, just sign right here. You'll win the series. Of course, you'll burn in hell for eternity, but it'll be worth it.
4: And you won't win again for 100 years.
5: Yes, but
4: they're,
5: it's going
4: to
5: be
4: that.
5: Worth it.
4: Not to win the series. They were 81-81. And the White Sox aren't any good either. When you look at teams that have won 90 plus games, the White Sox struggled down, but good for them. They made the playoffs after losing 100 games the last 3 years. But these two teams aren't any good.
5: I mean, what about the Pope is the head of, is Catholics and Christians the same thing or no?
4: That's right.
5: Are you
4: I only went to Catholic school for 12 years.
5: Like, am I Catholic or am I Christian?
4: You're both.
5: Am I?
4: That's right.
5: Well, anyway, let's say I'm Catholic and I'm on the Astros, and the Pope just blessed my opponent. Doesn't seem fair. I'm going to talk to my priest about that.
4: You do realize we've gone over this. The Yankees didn't win in 2001. Enough with this bull crap.
5: But this is an actual Pope blessing.
4: Nah, please. That's because he's from Chicago. He blessed them because he's a White Sox fan.
5: That's
4: and they
5: true.
4: Had the Pope hat.
5: They did have that. I might have to. If the White Sox move on, I'm going to start wearing my Pope hat.
4: And they should move on.
5: You think so?
4: I think they got a great chance to win one of the next two.
5: Now, let's say the White Sox win this series against the Astros.
4: Yeah.
5: You get a new blessing for the new series?
4: I would think so. If he's a White Sox fan, he should.
5: He's got to go in for the new.
4: Is that a virtual blessing over Zoom?
5: Know.
4: Well, he's not there in person. He sent the letter.
5: He sent a letter?
4: I think he sent a letter.
5: Well, you got to have the in front of your face.
4: He
5: the,
4: blessed
5: the
4: them.
5: Symbols.
4: The Pope wasn't in Houston.
5: Pope, I thought the Pope was hanging out in Houston. Are you sure?
4: 100% sure? No, I did not watch this game because, as I told you, it was on Peacock.
5: Doesn't that guy who's got the Sirius channel,
4: Joel Osteen?
5: Yeah, doesn't he? Isn't he based in Houston? Yeah.
4: Lakewood.
5: Yeah, maybe the Pope came by.
4: Or how about he goes and blesses the Astros?
5: Ooh. Then you would have Joel Osteen versus the Pope.
4: The power of the blessing.
5: Whose blessing is more powerful?
4: I got to be honest. It feels like Joel Osteen. He gets more cash.
5: He does get more cash, but the Pope is definitely higher.
4: I think
5: higher
4: Joel Osteen makes more money than the entire Catholic Church.
5: Joel Osteen got in trouble. Remember when there was one of the big hurricanes, and he had just opened his gigantic, and then like all these people needed shelter, and he locked the doors.
4: You're kidding.
5: That was the thing.
4: There's I like listening to him for his messaging.
5: Yes.
4: But he did one of these where he was talking about how you have to have faith in the Lord, that you never know when you're going to get that blessing. He turned that into, they wanted this property, but they couldn't get the property. It was a lot of money. And then like the donations came flying in.
5: I don't like these church guys begging for money. I really don't.
4: But that's what every church does. Every church needs money.
5: Well, every church needs money.
4: For sure.
5: But it's rare. Like, when I used to go to church, they wouldn't, like, beg for money and tell you that you're going to get blessed for giving the money. I feel like that's what Joel
4: Osteen does.
5: No, but
4: they shoved the basket right under your face.
5: They did.
4: Let's go, cheapo.
5: I don't have cash. Do you take Venmo?
4: I think they do now.
5: Probably.
4: As a matter of fact, Joel, how about this? His net worth. Now, again, the internet, you never know. According to AI Overview, he's got a net worth of $75 million.
5: That's probably correct.
4: That is true. It probably is.
5: You're right.
4: Might even be light.
5: He's got to head over to that Houston Astros locker room. They're down one game. They're down a game. He's got to get over there and do some blessings.
4: Apparently, he's got. Now, think of this. This is Texas. He's got where everything's bigger. He's got a mansion that's valued at $14 million.
5: Nice.
4: In Texas. It's almost 20,000 square feet.
5: Yeah, that's a nice looking. That's a nice looking property right there, Jerry.
4: Good for him, man.
5: Hey, good for you.
4: Good for him.
5: And you mentioned Michael King had a no-hitter through six. Has anybody ever thrown a no-hitter in the playoffs? That's a good question.
4: Oh, God. Oh, my God. I'm not even answering that. Are you serious?
5: Well, Don Larson, that one.
4: This is a perfect game.
5: That was so long ago. Was that even real? Do we have any video of that? Was the Pope there?
4: Yes, there's film.
5: There is?
4: There's film, absolutely.
5: Aside from a perfect game in a World Series.
4: To even ask that question when a Yankee threw a perfect game
5: in the World Series. Since we've had color television. Has anyone since then?
4: I would have to look.
6: Roy Halladay for the Phillies.
4: There you go.
5: See, now that's a modern.
4: Oh, stop.
5: That's modern.
4: Come on.
6: And there was a combined no-hitter in the World Series a couple years ago.
5: I can't count that.
4: I don't like that either.
5: I can't count that.
4: I'm with Al on that one. It's like the Mets had a combined no-hitter 4 or 5 years ago, and it was like, eh.
5: No, Johan Santana is still their only no-hitter.
4: Now, the one that was interesting, combined no-hitter, was when the Astros combined no-hit the Yankees at Yankee Stadium.
5: Ooh.
4: That was a rough one.
5: I'll give you a combined perfect game. That's pretty cool.
4: I agree. I would agree with that. 27 up, 27 down. It's still not the same as one guy doing it, but that to me is more special than the combined no-hitter.
5: Yes.
4: For sure. I don't think it's close. So.
5: That's great. Has a guy ever thrown a no-hitter in playoffs? Jerry, your answers. Taking your phone calls.
4: No, we're not.
5: It's never happened.
4: Yes, it has.
5: It has never happened in the history of Major League Baseball.
4: Oh, my God. You are too funny.
5: Don Larson. He threw a perfect game, you're telling me, Jerry?
4: This is what I'm telling you.
5: He didn't walk anybody?
4: Nope. And then Yogi went up and jumped on him and hugged him.
5: I do remember that.
4: That is the cool thing about like the film that we do have from, you know, we don't have anything from, you know, 1910 or whatever. Even the Babe Ruth stuff looks goofy.
5: It looks weird.
4: But we have some of it. Like, there are full games that were recorded on film that you can go to YouTube and actually watch from the 1950s, which is kind of neat. If you have the time, Al.
5: No, I don't know where
4: or the interest. It is kind of cool. Even if you want to go back and watch, you know, full games of Tom Seaver in the 70s. It is neat that that stuff is actually out there and available. One of these days, and I've said,

0: this many times. I want to go back and like grab a routine game from like, you know, 1975, and I want to see how many pitches these guys throw. And if it's, and if, especially if it's a TV broadcast, is it even a conversation? Like, oh, you got to get him out. He's at 105. I don't think it was a thought.
1: No.
0: I think it was the manager just, how you feeling? I'm good. All right. Keep going. You know, we need you. We need you for nine. Six is not a quality start. But I got to use a bullpen? Or, you know, we got another game after this. So we're going to use you for nine, maybe even 10 if it goes to extra innings. So your arm falls off.
1: Yeah.
0: And their arms never fell off. So
1: they're fine.
0: Yeah. Now, I know the velocity wasn't what it is now. I do know that. But it's not like they were throwing 82 miles an hour either. So I don't, whatever that line is, you know, the Noah Syndergaards of the world who had a very short career, but threw the ball hard as hell. DeGrom throws the ball hard as hell, but has had a couple of surgeries. I'd love to go back and watch one of those games from the 60s or 70s. But you got to commit to the 2 hours to actually do it.
1: I did watch when the NFL app put on the old NFL like wild card games. From when the wild card was that week, mm-hmm. they put. I did watch some of those. Those are interesting to watch, and only from like the 80s.
0: Yeah, I'm sure. And well, it was a different game too.
1: Yeah,
0: it was run, run, pass.
1: And it was so great. Like anytime the quarterback was sacked or tackled, you were allowed one additional guy to dive on him for no reason. No problem.
0: No protection at all. And more quarterbacks get hurt now than then.
1: Yeah, it was weird.
0: By the way, real quick, I know we got to take a break. Did you see the list? Do I have it up here? The list of injuries in the NFL?
1: No.
0: So I'm not going to go over them all, but the Patriots now have 17 players on injured reserve. The Commanders, who are playing in London against the Colts on Sunday, we know about Jaden Daniels. Their tight end, Okwunkwo. Their linebacker, Frankie Luvo. Leo Chanel actually broke his neck Sunday, as that turned out. Sam Cosmi, Nick Cross, all of them not traveling to London. Like, it is a disaster in the NFL right now, like league-wide with the injuries.
1: Yeah, and then the quarterbacks getting hurt. With
0: all over the place.
1: Yeah, multiple guys.
0: It's really something. So, 20 in front of 6, Boomer and Geo in 20 minutes on The Fan. Don't go away.
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3: And I don't know if he'll say point blank this about Jameis Winston, but you also have to protect in case Jameis Winston sucks. 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
23: 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Eastbound Northern State at Wantagh Parkway. We have a crash there. 1 lane is blocked. We also have a crash westbound on the Staten Island Expressway, Richmond Avenue. The right lane's blocked and an accident investigation in Brooklyn. Eastbound on the Belted Ocean Parkway. 1 lane is blocked with that investigation. Watch for rubbernecking going the other way as well. Right now, we're okay. 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

0: the Rolling Stones and Lucifer.
1: Yeah, song. Sympathy for the Devil.
0: That's okay. All right.
1: I went with Rolling Stones. I love this song. So upbeat. By the way, there's a dude who's a Padres fan, Jerry. I just checked to get an update on this.
0: Okay.
1: He went viral. His post has 3.8 million views.
0: What'd he do?
1: Posted a picture of himself and a picture of his view from his Padre seats.
0: Okay.
1: And he said, hey, looking for a date to the game that's today, the Wednesday game. Looking for a date on social media. He said, I am 53 years old. I'm almost divorced.
0: Huh.
1: But then he explained how. Yeah, yeah, which,

0: is bizarre to me.
1: Okay.
0: He says, almost divorced. It's been 4.5 years, and it'll be official in November.
1: Mm-hmm. So he's not with his wife anymore.
0: Why divorce takes 4.5 years? This is why I never got married.
1: A lot of financial reasons. That's why.
0: So, okay, he's 53, almost divorced. He said, here's what I'm looking for. A single female, age 30 to 55, and a Padres fanatic. No expectations. Just come to the game with me. That's all. People are roasting.
1: Did he get a date?
0: It does not appear yet because I just went to his. There's no update.
1: Okay.
0: Other than he's got 3.8 million views on it. And people are either calling him a total loser for begging for a date, which I don't think he's doing. He's saying, I have these tickets. I want to go with a hot chick. Let's go.
1: He's looking for companionship.
0: He's just looking for a date. I mean, these losers on Twitter. What a loser you are. Meanwhile, you're the loser.
1: Mm-hmm. I agree.
0: You loser. You got your Steeler helmet is your logo.
1: Dork.
0: You're calling this guy a loser, you
1: now,
0: dork.
1: It does
0: you're
1: smell,
0: probably watching porno.
1: It does smell of a little bit of desperation. So is the guy looking for a date, by the way. It does smell a little bit of desperation.
0: I don't know.
1: But hey, if it works out, good for him.
0: Imagine
1: he's looking for a Padres fan.
0: A smoking hot Padres fan, San Diego, Jerry.
1: That's a hell of a range.
0: Someone with smooth
1: 30 to 55.
0: Someone with smooth skin, Jerry.
1: Here we go again. Well, and in San Diego where the sun's shining and the weather's beautiful.
0: Oh, baby. Mm-hmm. He's got himself some good seats.
1: Does he?
0: Yeah.
1: I guess she didn't get too much in the divorce settlement, huh? She got everything. He gets to keep his seats.
0: Right. I have no money, but I have these great Padre seats. He said he's only a 25% season ticket fan, so I guess he's only got a quarter season.
1: Yeah, 20 games a year.
0: Seems pretty nice. Seems like a normal guy.
1: I wish it was easier to get to Citi Field. I would go so much more.
0: I know. It really does stink around here. Like, just to get to any, to go to the Giants games, to go to when you.
1: Well,
0: if the
1: Mets played in the Meadowlands, I would go a ton more. I do agree it's not easy getting out of that parking lot. 100%. It's not like going out to Flushing home from where we live. It's tough. I mean, there's so much. Everywhere. Once you cross that Driscoll Bridge, every road you're on is a trouble point.
0: Yes.
1: Like, it's not, there's nothing easy. At least if I go to the Meadowlands, I'm going to get some congestion on the turnpike getting in. But you're going to get in if you go early enough. Leaving, not great.
0: Yeah.
1: But like, once you get out, you're out. You leave Citi Field, every time you go around a bend, you might be stopped for 4 hours.
0: Yeah, it's very troubling.
1: It's hard, yeah.
0: Joey and Yonkers brought up a great point to me on Twitter about the people complaining about the 2 p.m. Braves-Phillies game. He said people will skip school and skip work for opening day, but not the playoffs.
1: I'm with them. If we were going to go to a game at 2 o'clock and the Mets were playing the Phillies and I wanted to go to the game, I would have taken them out of school to go. Why not?
0: Yeah.
1: Of course. And the best argument so far, and that's a good one, but the best one is what you made before, or whoever had it on social media. We clamor for these opening rounds of the NCAA tournament with games starting at 12.02 p.m., not 2 o'clock, noon. And the games go all afternoon, and yet everyone can't wait for that, but this is a problem.
0: You got to save a vacation day if you're a big baseball fan and your team's in the playoffs. That's all.
1: Or get snipped.
0: Yeah. Right.
1: Isn't that what guys do?
0: At around March Madness, they get vasectomies so that they can relax and watch the games.
1: Right. So if you were a Phillies fan and you saw they were going to be a wild card team, make your appointment.
0: Get a vasectomy. Watch your games.
1: If that was in your plans.
0: Correct. Don't get a vasectomy just to watch the games. You could simply just watch the games.
1: That would be
0: and
1: stupid.
0: Keep your tubes intact.
1: Exactly right.
0: J.J. McCarthy is going to wear number 18 for the Giants, although he did not have much of a choice. Considering, I believe, every other number was taken. Other than number 13, once Odell Beckham got released yesterday.
1: Mm.
0: You can't roll up in number 13.
1: Nah, you don't want to do
0: that. That's a little weird.
1: You do not want to do that. Absolutely
0: but between
1: not.
0: All the other, now that anybody can just take any damn number, all the single-digit numbers are taken, all the quarterback numbers are taken, or retired by the Giants.
1: Yeah. That's what happens. That's so, why. But I don't think the Giants actually retire numbers.
0: They do, actually. I looked this up yesterday.
1: Really?
0: Yeah.
1: I thought they just put the names in the Ring of Honor.
0: No, they have retired numbers. Because remember Malik Nabers
1: got number one
0: from somebody. And Abdul Carter wanted Phil Sims' number.
1: Got it.
0: So between the numbers that are retired and like random wide receivers taking single-digit numbers.
1: Right.
0: Stupid.
1: Mm-hmm.
0: Well, you know what's weird? The quarterback has to be 0 to 19.
1: Yeah, and I think an offensive lineman has to...

0: they still have a certain numbers. I believe between 50 and 79.
1: Okay.
0: I think that's the deal.
1: So they have some.
0: There are certain rules.
1: Parameters.
0: But they loosened up the wide receiver rules where you can be one, you can be three, 13.
1: And the defensive dudes.
0: Yeah, that's all kind of changed. Linebackers can wear number 11 now as opposed to 56. And remember, so I was just going back to this, Beckham took 13 from Jalen Hyatt.
1: He was wearing 13 for the Giants?
0: Yeah. So when Beckham came back, I don't know what he gave Hyatt for it, but he took 13 back.
1: Okay.
0: I don't understand why they didn't use him at all.
1: Yeah.
0: Like, I would love to know.
1: Like, why did you keep him if you
0: actually,
1: didn't?
0: There's Jordan Ronan.
1: Yeah.
0: Like, was he just awful in practice? Because he worked his ass off in the preseason games. He looked like, I'm not saying he's a speedster or anything like that, but still a good possession receiver. You're going to tell me you I don't know. He seemed useful, but
1: especially when they were
0: never on the field.
1: They were running like Braxton Berrios was getting a lot more playing time than
0: I think he's only had one or two balls thrown to him in the three games.
1: I think one.
0: Is that it?
1: He had one ball thrown to him.
0: And never on the field either.
1: Yeah.
0: Never on the field. Very strange. All right, we'll come back. We'll wrap it up. We've got Boomer and Geo literally standing by. They come up next on The Fan.
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4: 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He put forth a masterpiece for the Yankees in Game 1 of the wild card against the Red Sox. 10 strikeouts in 6 1/3 innings. No hits allowed, and the Yankees cruised to a 9-0 victory in Game number 1 of that day.
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16: 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The top-ranked Nebraska volleyball team is off to a dominant start. The Huskers boast a 13-0 mark and haven't dropped a set to their last three opponents. Nebraska captured its fifth NCAA championship in 2017, but hasn't won a title since. Program alum Danny Busboom Kelly took over as head coach last year and ripped off 33 straight wins before an upset by Texas A&M in the national quarterfinals. So even with the hot streak, Husker sophomore Manaya Obeche knows the team can still improve.
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28: 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Good morning, Yankee fans. What a win last night over the Boston Red Sox. Dicey early, some agita moments, but the Red Sox weren't scoring. They certainly weren't scoring against Cam Schlittler, who just dominates them. It is just so great with all the Red Sox trolls, and they're trying to get on Schlittler and bringing up all sorts of stuff and AI and pictures of him in compromising positions. All of this stuff to try to get to him, and guess what? Never, ever is he phased as he goes out there and dominates. We know that we've watched the entire year. This is not the Aaron Judge, Garrett Cole Yankees this year. This is the Ben Rice, Cam Schlittler Yankees this year. And Ben Rice, unbelievable. Six RBIs, the grand slam to cap it off. What a way to get this started last night at Yankee Stadium. And none other than Sonny Gray is coming to save the Red Sox tonight against Max Fried. So great start. We got Phil Sims joining us at 9 a.m. this morning to talk some football. Going to be a fun one. Good morning, Boomer. How are you?
29: Yeah, good morning, G. Well, I've been better. You know, the Rangers lost 3-0 last night. Yeah, they scored a freaking goal, man. And yeah. Just same.
30: Nobody cares about hockey,
29: Shut
30: Boomer.
29: Up. Yeah. You know, I was a little disappointed this morning with that opening performance last night. But I will say this. The thing I love about what the Yankees did last night, and, you know, like, you know, I'm not a Yankee fan.
28: Yeah, I've heard.
29: And I have tried to be as objective as I possibly can and try to be honest where I can be honest when it comes to the Yankees. And I will say this. You got Ben Rice. You got Cam Schlittler. You got George Lombard. You got Spencer Jones. What do they all have in common?
28: Oh, these are, you know, talking about homegrown guys.
31: Brian Cashman sucks.
28: Brian Cashman, yeah.
29: Developing players, yeah. Man. And they all had significant roles last night. And I have to say, I do have a warm spot in my heart for Austin Wells. I
3: do. Sure.
29: Because you Yankee fans have been killing him for literally 2 years now.
3: Well, rightfully so. Had a bad year.
29: You know, listen, hey, he's a catcher. He's a defensive guy. Pitchers love pitching to him. He knows how.

0: how to, you know, use the ABS system effectively. I'm just telling you right now, like, the guys that come through in big spots, like Austin Wells last night, who has done it time and again. I mean, it's not that he's batting over 200. I understand that. But the fact is that he does a lot of little things, and he's extremely popular with his teammates. So, okay, it's one game down. They had an amazing game, an amazing pitching performance from Schwitler, which everybody expected. I mean, you know, he was throwing 101 in the first inning last night.
1: Yeah.
0: So he was really jacked up. He did throw 117 pitches. I don't know how that affects him, but he's going to have more than enough time now, assuming that the Yankees can do some more damage tonight against Sonny Gray and Max Fried goes out there and does what Max Fried is supposed to do. So, I don't know. It's, you know, when you win a game like this, 9-0, it was tight, I know, but the grand slam was amazing by Ben Rice, who really simply is becoming one of my favorite players.
1: Yeah, and you've been on him from the get-go. The second you laid eyes on Ben Rice, you were in love, and you really have projected. Maybe not.
0: Well, I don't know about in love.
1: Oh, you were in love. You're comparing him to Mickey Mantle, for God's sakes.
0: I mean, you're in love. What I like to do is I like to give Yankee fans a little bit of taste of their history
1: sure.
0: by giving them an example of what I think a player today might have looked back if he was playing back when Mickey Mantle was playing.
1: I'm sure that's that the Yankee fan appreciates that history lesson.
0: I'm just trying to help them out a little bit. That's all.
1: Yeah, I understand.
0: But it was, it was a little nip and tuck there for a while. But then all of a sudden, the Yankees break through. And, you know, this is what I like the best about this. This is the group of guys that actually carried this team.
1: Oh, yeah. I mean, and I know you like to, when the Yankee fan is complaining about somebody and that person comes through, you like to point that out. Like, oh, you're on this guy's back, and then he came through. In that vein, the reaction to the lineup when it was announced last night was as if they were throwing out the Staten Island Yankees. The Yankee fan was so disgusted at this lineup. And I understand looking at it, you're saying, okay, how are we going to squeeze some runs out of this? You've got Goldschmidt's in there, Rosario's in there. I think we all expected Goldschmidt because of the lefty. But, I mean, you would have thought that they had no chance at all. But the entire season, this is what the Yankees have been. Now, I understand they've been up and down with the offense, but for God's sakes, it's like they've been missing big players the entire year. What was that negative reaction yesterday to this lineup? I was so happy. Now, it took a while for them to get to the 9 runs, but I was so happy that they hung 9 runs on the Red Sox last night after the Yankee fan that was just apoplectic over the lineup when it came out.
0: It was unbelievable. I mean, like I told you, you're going to hear nothing but analytics and slash lines and all sorts of crap yesterday. And that's exactly what you heard.
1: Yeah.
0: That you heard it from everybody. And except, you know, here's the thing. Maybe it did work out ultimately, and the analytic geeks can sit there and, you know, bang their chest and feel good about what they did yesterday. But I would say the thing that I appreciate the most is that these are the guys that have been playing. And, you know, give them a chance to show what they can do. And all the young guys that I mentioned all came through. And that has got to be heartwarming to every freaking Yankee fan out there that may be pissed off at Brian Cashman or Hal Steinbrenner for not firing somebody or Aaron Boone for getting the right guys in the lineup and somebody handing him the, you know, the lineup card saying, hey, this is a really good lineup against this tough lefty. You know, because look, we looked at all the numbers and all the numbers say this is the group. I mean, whatever. I mean, the fact of the matter is the guys that came through yesterday are guys that have come through all year long. That's what matters most.
1: I mean, and all you really had to do was scratch together a couple of runs because you know that Cam Schlittler was going to be great. Bullpen, Grammy, Paul Blackburn coming in that situation, still in a 2-0 game. You have to really give hats off to him as well. So, this was great. And, you know, you think about the Red Sox, where they're dead in the beginning of the season. You know, they make the managerial change. They go on this incredible run. They end up playing this shorthanded Yankees team in the wild card series. But this is what the narrative is around it, you know?
0: Well, we got a narrative.
1: So the shorthanded Yankees without Aaron Judge, obviously. And here you are getting smacked around by two guys that are Massachusetts kids in Schlittler and Rice. And now to save your season with the season on the line, and I understand he's been great everywhere but in that Yankee uniform. But Sonny Gray takes the mound to save the Red Sox season. I mean, it's just like a

0: not worried, but I'm more looking forward to seeing Max Fried do Max Fried stuff and kind of match what Cam Schlittler did last night. So, okay, big guy, let's go. You got the money. Come on, let's go. This is the big stage. This, everybody wants to come to New York, and they want to play on a big stage, and they want to be right in the center of all of it. Guess, look, you're starting. Not Garrett Cole's not starting. Rodon's not starting. You're starting. So I want to see that now.
1: Yeah, absolutely.
0: Because you know what? Don't worry about it. You got all these young guys, all this development stuff going on around you. You're in a good spot right now.
1: Yeah, no, absolutely. And it was interesting to watch, you know, Aaron Judge with the hoodie on and then smiling in the dugout, watching Ben Rice do his thing and basically doing what Aaron Judge would be doing if he was healthy and carrying this team and being the big offensive force. I mean, it really is remarkable. We talk about, you know, Aaron Boone and the job that he's done and Brian Cashman, the job that he's done. I mean, if this team, you know, ends up, you know, wiping away the Red Sox and then going in and then, you know, facing the Rays and beating them, two division opponents back to back. I mean, this could be one of the better jobs that those two have done. One step at a time, one game at a time, one pitch at a time.
0: That's,
1: I understand.
0: Exactly right. Stop looking ahead.
1: But it's impressive right now as we sit here this morning what they have done regular season wise. And then last night, I mean, Schlittler owns that team. I mean, he absolutely owns them. There's nothing they can do to get in his head. They've tried absolutely everything. Everything to get in this guy's head. I mean, if you go to social media, all these Red Sox fan trolls are just, I mean, they're trying everything, and he just mows them down like they're just standing still with sunglasses on, not even paying attention. Boom, boom, boom, boom, boom, boom, boom. Out of here. Boom, boom, boom, boom, boom, boom, boom. Out of here. Up your ass, Red Sox. I'm going to come from your state. I'm going to grow up a Red Sox fan, and I'm going to own you now twice in the postseason in the last 2 years.
0: Look, these are types of performances that I look. He's already, I would say, on his way to being a legendary pitcher. So
1: he's going
0: to
1: win a Cy Young.
0: Yeah, his arm doesn't fall off, but, you know, 117 pitches last night. You know, those guys that were doing the game kept talking about, you know, you got to get him into deep counts. You got him, you know, foul some balls off. This is a great at bat. This is a bad at bat. You know, they didn't have one good at bat.
1: They didn't score any runs.
0: I know that. I mean, they didn't get past first base was on the mound.
1: But yes, that's right.
0: So it was a dominating performance by him, first and foremost. That's what comes out of this. It was a key hit by Austin Wells early on. You also had, Ben Rice and Spencer Jones and, of course, George Lombard all doing things like, you know, it's a random everyday baseball game. Oh, I gotta love that. I gotta love when young guys do young guy really good stuff. You know what I mean?
1: Young guy good stuff?
0: Yeah, that's what I'm talking
1: that's
0: about.
1: That's what you're looking for this morning?
0: Yeah, that was good, man. That was really good, man.
1: I'm trying.
0: Yeah, and I'm trying because you know, watching a hockey game as well, you know, it's like it's the same crap from last year. Let's just keep turning the puck over in the neutral zone. Mm. Have we learned anything? Do we coach anybody? What are we doing? So, anyway.
2: What's this have to do with the Rangers?
1: Yeah. Well, one team owned Boston. The other one got owned by Boston.
0: Well, it was a tight game, but there was a lot of giveaways, a lot of stupid hockey being played again last night.
1: Man, oh, man.
0: What? What?
1: I mean, regular season hockey on September 29th and September 30th. This is a tough one for me after a Yankee playoff game.
0: Well,
1: that's all.
0: Last thing I need. Last thing I need is my team to get off to a 2-8 start.
1: Well,
0: you know what I mean?
1: Yeah. Yeah. Let me know how it goes.
0: Yeah, I'm kind of like I was ambivalent towards it last night. I was like, you know, what am I going to see? Supposedly, you know, we're going to be better here. We're going to be better there. And, you know, certain areas, man, some things never change. The one thing that never changes is that we got a great goalie. That's going to be a waste.
1: Hey, it's one game in a long regular season. You know, this is you're going to go through many, many months.
0: So normally you'd say there's 81 games left.
1: There's more than that now.
0: That's right. There's 83 games left.
1: Yeah, which makes zero sense. But
0: they truncated their preseason.
1: Truncated?
0: Yeah.
1: Truncation spots?
0: Yeah. Again, the one thing I will say about in regards to listening to everything that was going on yesterday that I think we all agree on is the way that Major League Baseball set up these brackets.
1: Yeah.
0: I mean, that...
1: Well, people have been screaming about this for years, and they're right. Rob Manfred refuses to do anything about it. I mean, it's a heavy, legitimate criticism, and he won't change it.
0: So I was thinking about why would they want to do this? Because they do this in the NHL, too, right? It's so stupid. And I believe the reason they do this.

0: is that they want these series to go full games. Like, they want to make the money. You know, they would love for this series between the Yankees and Red Sox to go three games. They would love for the Yankees or the Red Sox and the Tampa Bay Rays to go five games. Is it five games? Five games, right?
1: Well, yes. Five for the DS. That's and seven for the CS.
0: Right, yeah. So what they want is they want rivalries and they want close games, but they want long series. And again, I go back to the Knicks. Like, when the Knicks only played in 19 games in their playoff run, the NBA lost a ton of money. You know what I mean?
1: Yeah.
0: So it all comes down to money, G.
1: But how the hell can they project who's going to be, you know what I mean, before the season? You have no idea. This series is going to go longer. That series is going to go longer. They have no idea what the hell is going to happen. It just, yeah, I don't know. This is what
0: I mean. You're
1: going to
0: have one of
1: with.
0: These three teams. You know, what was it? Cleveland, Houston,
1: Chicago.
0: One of those three teams is going to be in the ALCS. I mean, come on.
1: Well,
0: what are we doing?
1: You can look at it this. You want to go glass half full, fluid to the top. If the Yankees get through the Red Sox and the Rays, and they're going to have their easiest series in the championship series in the ALCS on paper. You look at it that way, right? It's supposed to get harder, could get easier. You know what I mean?
0: I know. You hit me with an on paper spot.
1: Yeah.
0: On paper. I'm very, very wary of that.
1: You were the one who just said that those teams were inferior.
0: They are.
1: So?
0: And in a 7-game series, the better team should win because they have more assets and a deeper pitching staff.
1: Yep.
0: And obviously, the Yankees are loaded with depth.
1: Yeah. Well, just got to.
0: And by the way,
1: don't get any
0: too,
1: life in the Red Sox tonight.
0: Okay.
1: No life.
0: One other thing. After last night's performance, there can't be any pissed off players. There can't be. You know, I didn't make the roster, or I didn't play, and you don't start me against us. You know, there's no ticked off players.
1: And you're talking about Jazz Chisholm.
0: I'm talking about everybody. I'm talking about, you know, maybe Judge is a little annoyed that he's not on the roster. But here's the thing. You know, it doesn't matter. Right now, it's all about your team winning. That's all that matters. You know, just don't get hurt, you know, and maybe you wouldn't put your, you know, manager or your analytics geeks in a certain situation to make decisions that might hurt your feelings. You put your feelings aside now. Now it's about the team. And again, I'm not saying that those guys are annoyed. I'm just saying.
1: Well, Jazz was 100% was annoyed. You saw him before the game, wouldn't even turn around and look at the reporters.
0: Okay. So bury that, you know, because they're going to bury you next year because you ain't going to be here.
1: Well, so that's what was going on.
0: But
1: I mean,
0: you're going to have your shot. He's going to have a chance.
1: If people didn't see it, you know, before the game, the reporters go to him, and he's obviously not in the lineup, and he's, like, going through his shirts on hangers, and he doesn't even turn around to answer questions about not being in the lineup.
0: It's time to grow up. Mm. It's time to understand the bigger picture here. And the bigger picture here is your team winning, not your own feelings at the moment. I know it's hard for guys that want to play and have a lot of pride and feel like they're being disrespected if they're not in the lineup. But you know what? Too bad. This is now going to come down to these types of decisions, and they're going to be made as long as the Yankees, you know, remain in the playoffs. And there are going to be guys who have hurt feelings, but too bad.
1: You got to get a new Band-Aid, man.
0: You know what happened?
1: It's all tattered, and you got that right in my face because you're leaning over, and it's just flopping around.
0: What happened was I took a shower this morning, got wet.
1: Yeah.
0: And now I have to go get another Band-Aid.
1: Okay.
0: Hey, Al, do they still have that Cintas first aid kit upstairs?
2: They do, actually. But
1: they do?
2: But I have Band-Aids in my office.
0: Good. I'll change it in the break, G.
1: Okay, good. I'm just looking out for you. That's all. You know, just looking out for you.
0: Why are you looking out for me?
1: Somebody needs to. You know, you're the guy.
0: I'm the guy what?
1: Taking everything on your shoulders. Someone needs to look out for you now and again.
0: I never said that.
1: You know, sometimes someone needs to look out for you.
0: What are you talking about?
1: And I'm gonna be there for you. That's all. You know? You're always there looking out for everybody else, taking care of everybody else, you know?
0: Yeah. Yeah.
1: You're the big guy,
0: totally,
1: big man on campus.
0: Totally disingenuous.
1: Sometimes someone needs to have your back once in a while, huh? You know what I mean?
0: Yeah.
1: Well, I'm here for you.
0: Well, I appreciate that, man.
1: It is Boomer and Geo on the Fan and CBS Sports Network on this Yankee Victory Wednesday. One more to go to get rid of the Red Sox and move on to the Rays. 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
5: 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In Brooklyn, we have that accident investigation going on in one lane on the eastbound belt at Ocean Parkway. There are minor delays. Inbound Gowanus Expressway just past the Prospect, we have a crash there. We've got one lane blocked in that area. If you're heading out into Queens, very heavy delays into Hillside Avenue on the Van Wyck both ways. Northbound at Hillside, only the left lane is open. Southbound at Hillside, one lane is closed. 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
11: Looking forward to it.
12: Yeah, thanks, guys. I appreciate it. Al, thanks for getting me the Band-Aids that you had in your office. Look what he had, Jerry. He's got Jets
11: Band-Aids. Oh, my God,
12: Band-Aids.
11: Those are Craig's from 15 years ago.
12: Remember he was doing like Band-Aids like...
13: he got the rights to NFL, NBA
12: wow.
13: Band-Aids.
12: Somehow he did it. I don't know. Whatever happened to that idea. But by the way, these packages are yellow on the outside. Yeah. I don't know. Are these things any good anymore?
13: Oh, they're good, yeah.
12: They have any stickiness left to them?
13: If they don't, I have real regular Band-Aids, but I thought those would be fun for you.
12: Look at this. Oh, I saw them. Wait, fun for me because I'm a child?
13: No, because I
12: child kind of fun?
13: You're Jets. It's fun. It's football season.
11: Yeah, I mean, a Jets Band-Aid is just ironic. You know, it's just this.
12: I don't know. We'll see.
14: I mean, those are really like 12, 13 years old.
12: I know. I don't even know. These things should be in a museum. I don't know if these things even open.
14: They'll open. What I would be worried about is the adhesive. It's going to rip your skin off when you take the Band-Aid off.
12: I'm wondering if there actually has any adhesive left
11: on it. Yeah, I was going to say, is it even going to stick?
12: Good point. That's the thing. Is there any stickiness left?
13: I think they're going to work great.
12: Oh, the side opened. Somehow the side...

0: Right, well, let us know how it goes.
1: Yeah, I'm doing it right here. Guess go ahead, Jerry.
0: Yeah, let's hear, the update.
2: 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Now, we could go with Cam Schlittler for sure. There's no doubt about it. He is certainly deserving. But when you do what Ben Rice did last night, he earns it.
3: Pitch swung on, hit the center field, and hit well. Going back, Rafaela. On the track. Goodbye. Ben Rice unloads with a two-out solo blast, and it's 2-0 Yankees.
4: Bayo to the plate. The pitch swung on. Fly ball deep. Right center field. The outfielder's just watching. A grand slam by Ben Rice. They've blown this baby wide open.
2: Yes, they have.
5: I'm
2: going to
5: be touching it the entire drive home.
2: What?
1: What? Huh?
5: I'm going to be touching it the entire drive home.
1: Oh, okay.
2: Yes. 9-0 Yankees beat the Red Sox.
1: Who was the outfielder that hit the balls over
2: Rice was 4-for-5, 2 home runs, the 8th inning grand slam. He drives in 6. And, of course, you had the Schlittler game, 6 1/3, 2-hit ball, 10 strikeouts, Paul Blackburn then getting the big double play in the 7th. Here was Rice postgame. I just keep on keeping on.
6: It's a long season. I mean, you can find success by just being consistent every day.
2: And he has certainly been that. 41 home runs in the regular season, and he starts the postseason with a bang. A lot made of the fact that Rice and Schlittler from the Boston, Massachusetts area. Here's Rice. That's kind of neat.
6: It definitely adds like a cool little layer to it. And for Cam too, it's always fun playing against them, and having a solid game against them is pretty cool.
2: Now you'll see 9-0 and you think it's a blowout, but really this was a tight game into the bottom of the 7th inning, which is why Spencer Jones says when you got the home run from Rice in the 5th, it let us exhale just a little bit.
7: That was electric. I mean, that insurance run I felt like was huge for us, a little bit of breathing room. He smoked that ball, so yeah, we're super fired up about
1: now,
7: it.
1: Boy, I'll tell you what, he can hit left-handers, lefty on lefty.
2: Yeah, man, just leave him out there.
1: By the way, your Band-Aid's working, Al.
8: Look at that.
1: There it is.
8: Perfect. 15 years later, still works.
1: At least now, there's a little bit of stickiness there, but, looks good. What do you think?
8: I think it looks awesome.
1: It's much better than the other one.
8: It was. That was tattered and weird. By the way, speaking of that, let's go to Anthony on Long Island. What's going on, Anthony?
9: What's going on, my guys? How we doing this morning?
1: All right, Anthony. What's happening, brother?
9: Not much. Been a long time since I called. Love you guys. But boom, I got to call you out here. Who goes into the shower with a Band-Aid on? That's supposed to be a clean spot there. Take the Band-Aid off. You go in, clean the area, a little disinfectant, come out, pat dry, then reapply.
1: What are we doing
9: with a Band-Aid on the shower?
1: Yeah, you are exactly right, Anthony. I guess I'll take the L on this one, like everybody else around here takes an L every now and again. I did such a good job yesterday with the Band-Aid. I forgot I had it on.
8: Oh,
1: yeah. That's the problem. And then
8: doing too good of a job with a Band-Aid.
1: Yeah, because it's like, 4:05 in the morning. I'm like, no, come on, we got to go. I got to get out of here. So, yes, I made a mistake. Awesome. And thank God that Al had some of these Craig Band-Aids laying around.
10: I mean, embarrassing.
1: Yeah, it's embarrassing. It is, right.
8: It's early. Your brain's not working. I've gone into the shower with my clothes on before. So, I mean, the fact that Boomer left a Band-Aid on isn't crazy. So.
1: But he's right, though. You should take the Band-Aid off. Clean it up.
8: Yeah, for a PSA there for you.
1: Yeah, absolutely.
8: Yeah. Wear a helmet when you have an electric bike and take the Band-Aid off when you go
1: in
8: the shower.
1: I'm still on the amoxicillin, so it's all good.
8: All right.
2: Here was Schlittler. He went to 117 with the pitch count, 77 for strikes. He says no issues there at all.
6: Yeah, I think, just as I talked about, yesterday, the natural adrenaline, just the environment and, how loud it was, I think definitely helped. So, and just being able to lean on that, and the curveball felt good. Was able to get that in the zone. Get the miss below the zone as well, and I feel like there wasn't really an adjustment there.
2: You know who this team is? I'm going to say it. This is the Knicks.
8: Hmm.
2: All of these guys played together. They know one another. That team last night has a very low payroll compared to the rest of the guys that aren't playing. This feels like the Knicks.
1: Well, I think that
2: there's a chemistry.
8: From that standpoint, I'll agree with you.
2: I mean,
8: the thing about the Knicks is, they stayed healthy throughout the entire season.
2: Well,

0: All right, Schlittler has. He made 30-something starts.
1: Yeah,
0: George Lombard now. Volpe's back. Spencer Jones out there.
2: But Aaron Judge is the Jalen Brunson, and he's not here. He's not playing right now.
0: But he will be.
2: Maybe.
0: He will be. He has to be. Here is another one of those Nick Yankees.
3: I mean, like, the Knicks didn't have anybody bitching about playing time. That's for sure.
0: That's, no, that's not true.
2: Well, this past year.
0: In the past, Mikal Bridges was a little.
2: But not this past year.
3: Josh Hart. Not the,
0: well, when Josh Hart, remember when they made him the sixth man coming off the bench, he was a little confused by it and said he went home and he was like, do I suck?
2: So basically what you're saying is that the Yankees are going to win the World Series.
0: I am.
2: Okay.
0: Yes, that's what I'm saying.
2: Hell. That'd be something else, huh?
0: Title Town.
2: Title Town, USA.
0: Giants are in first place. I mean, we're ripping it here. Here's George Lombard Jr., one of those kids playing behind Cam.
4: It was awesome. It's a lot of fun. Like, it's just watching him work. The competitiveness, obviously the stuff is electric, but he's just a competitor.
0: Now, on the other side of things, Peyton Tolley was fine. He pitched into the fifth inning. He gave up one run. He takes the loss. He says, we ain't done yet.
5: Yeah, I mean, I haven't heard the fat lady sing yet, so we're just going to keep going out there. I believe in us, so it's going to be fun to watch these guys compete.
0: That insulting now in 2026?
3: Yeah, I was going to say, why is everybody, you know, picking on a fat lady?
0: Is he fat shaming people now?
3: That's, I think.
0: Here's
2: Trevor. I'm Boomer Esiason.
3: Yes.
0: Here's Trevor's story. We know the deal, and this is right out of Boomer's book.
6: Our backs are against the wall. It's time to win. You know, we do that by focusing on one thing at a time, and one day at a time, literally one pitch at a time. So.
3: There you go.
0: Right up your alley.
3: Prophetic, baby.
0: Oh, very funny. Roman Anthony did leave the game with the hand injury. You've got game two tonight. Max Fried facing Sonny Gray. Same deal as yesterday. You've got Craig and C-Mac out at the stadium doing their show live starting at 2. You've got
3: slamming lobster rolls and, you know, putting, you know, inaccurate information out there.
0: What inaccurate information they put out
3: there? I was driving yesterday and I heard them talking about me, of all things.
0: Oh.
3: And Craig was talking about, hey, you ever been to Boomer's house? He's got a whole room just dedicated to himself. It's the I Love Boomer room.
0: Do you have that?
3: I don't have that. And number one, he was at my house, if you remember.
0: Yes, he stole your knives.
3: Well, I wouldn't let him go anywhere else but the kitchen. And he was looking through the drawers. You remember that whole thing?
0: Yes, I do remember.
3: Right. So, and then he's acting like he's been in other parts of my house. And that's not true. He is not. And I just want to make that completely accurate.
0: False information.
3: Now, I will admit, back in Cincinnati, I did have the I Love Me room.
0: Oh.
3: I did. I was an active player, though.
0: Yeah.
3: It's a little different story. You know, when you're an active player, you have a lot of pictures and stuff of yourself.
0: Sure.
3: And it was kind of like an office, and I had, you know, action shots, and it was called the I Love Me room. Because I shut the doors, just leave everybody out, get everybody out of there.
0: Oh, very good.
3: I did have that, but that was back in the day. That was like back in the 80s.
2: Yeah, the height of everything.
3: Yeah. Now it's not about me.
2: No, of course not. It's about the grandkids.
3: Yeah, exactly.
2: Else.
0: Yeah, we'll have the
3: game.
0: There's
3: no room for anything.
0: After they put out false information, we'll have the game on the fan at 8 o'clock. Dave and Susan start at 7:35. You're going to have C-Mac with the Go Get Him podcast when the game's over.
3: Man, that guy's working his ass off.
0: YouTube live channel.
3: I got to give him some credit.
0: And then again,
3: C-Mac, man. He's doing
0: he loves
3: doing
0: this.
3: Baseball on the weekends.
0: Well, but this is no different than if this was a Met postseason series, he'd be doing those Rico Bronias immediately after these games as well. So I think they're one and the same, these two. And good for them.
3: Look at him. Look right there in the blue, right next to the guy in the white shirt.
0: Yep. Look at that. He's by himself. Oh, no, it's Chichester next to him.
3: Chichester. He got the tickets.
0: He did. Now, would we know where these seats were? I'm guessing they were pretty good.
3: They look pretty good.
0: Well, you can't tell from there.
3: I mean, they look like they're down a left field line.
7: Right behind the third base dugout, yeah.
0: Good for them.
3: How about me knowing where they were sitting?
0: Pretty good.
3: How about
0: pretty
3: that?
0: Good.
3: Actually, Kuchmak looks pretty good there. Looks like he lost some weight. When he stands up, he looks good.
2: You can't spend 2 seconds talking about him without breaking up.
3: Look at him. He looks good there, does he not?
0: Sure.
2: Yeah, looks awesome. It's just a picture of health.
0: You also have Keith McPherson hosting Yankees Pinstripe Plus until 2 a.m. leading into Tommy Lugauer. Also from baseball, I'm going to start with the day game, Braves-Phillies. So the Phillies have this 3-1, 3-2 lead.
3: Yeah.
0: In the eighth inning, you've got Duran on for a second inning. Don Mattingly goes to him in the seventh to start the seventh inning, breezes through the seventh, first two outs in the eighth, gives up a bleeder of a base hit, another guy gets on base, and then Austin Riley comes up and blows the whole plan out of the water.
1: The fly ball to deep right field, that sends Hill back to the wall, that is gone! It's gone! Riley rattles one out of here as he gave it a ride, and the Braves take the lead of the eighth. 5-3 Atlanta.
3: I mean, is there anything worse than
1: they got
3: than
1: this place shaken down to the bedrock.
2: What?
1: Braves take the lead of the eighth.
2: What?
3: Anything worse than watching these two teams in the playoffs?
0: I mean, I get it. I said to Al, too, like, they didn't sell out that game.
3: Yeah, I know.
0: Which is nuts, I think, but maybe they're bored with
3: it. It was
0: know.
3: A beautiful day.
0: Gorgeous, absolutely. So
3: gorgeous.
0: They wind up winning the game 5-3 because of that home run. You've got game two today at 2 p.m. again. Padres blank the Cubs 8-0. Fernando Tatis leads off the bottom of the first inning with a home run. Michael King was really good, no-hitter into the seventh. White Sox double up the Astros 6-3. Colson Montgomery homered in that game. From the NFL, Odell Beckham Jr. was released by the Giants. Steelers defensive back Jalen Ramsey has a broken wrist, but does want to try and play Thursday night at Cleveland. The Commanders have all sorts of injury issues as they went to, I believe they took off for London last night. They play the Colts this Sunday morning. And I can't get out of here without talking about the start of the NHL season. The Rangers and Bruins scoreless through 55, 56 minutes or so, and then late in the third.
2: Oh, you know it's coming.
8: Under 4 minutes to go. Well, down by Lorai. Off for Minton. Minton scores! 1-0 Boston with 3:46 to go.
0: And that was Sean McDonough on ESPN. They would wind up winning 3-0, taking the the season opener from New York up in Boston. Here was JT Miller. They just beat us late.
9: Fairly even game. I thought the only thing we didn't do really well tonight was kind of gave up some odd man breaks more than normal. Timing was off with, you know, the reloading with the forwards and
2: odd
9: you know,
2: man
9: the D,
2: breaks.
9: We want our D to be aggressive, but I think the forwards could have done a better job.
0: Now, I'm pretty sure those aren't good when you give those up.
3: No, and of course, you know, Igor is amazing, but well, they got to learn. It's a long way to go, Jerry. 83 more games.
0: That is exactly right, and it kicked off last night with the
3: just
0: five.
3: Like they started last year without scoring a goal. Nice. Perfect.
0: There's your track record.
2: All right, thanks, Jerry. See you next hour. 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Partly sunny this morning, clouds this afternoon, high of 74. It's 61 right now in the city.
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12: 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Over the inbound George, we have a 20-minute wait. It's 15 at the Lincoln, 25 minutes inbound over at the Holland Tunnel right now. And if you're traveling the city, southbound FDR Drive near Avenue C, we've got construction in the right lane until further notice. Travel delays are very slow into the area. 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

0: 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I have a hand-up accountability spot here. Hand-up accountability spot. As I was tricked or fooled by the internet. So, same situation happened last year with Jazz Chisholm being sat for Game 1. And then yesterday, the video of him reacting to getting sat Game 1 last year was being circulated as if it was a new thing. So, that video was not from this year. It was from last year when he was pissed off. He wasn't in Game 1. He wasn't, at least on video, pissed off about it, not answering questions about it before the game. So, hand up accountability spot. Internet got me. They were posting it as if it was a new video.
1: Wow.
0: Besmirching Jazz's impeccable reputation. And, so I just wanted to clarify that part of it. Okay, let's get to the Yankee calls. Let's go to Peter in Long Branch. What's going on, Peter?
2: What's up, guys? First time calling. Thank you for having me on. I think Austin Wells deserves a huge apology from all of us Yankee fans. Two for three, two RBIs, right beyond the dish. I mean, did his job well last night. Thank you.
0: Okay. Well, you're welcome, Peter, and you're talking Boomer's language here because that's started this morning.
3: Remember, he's not here to be the big boppers. They have 10 guys that are being paid a lot of money to go out there and get all the hits. He's a defensive catcher first, and every now and again, he'll come through, and last night he came through. And I think he's a valuable veteran, stable presence behind the plate. He's very good with the ABS system, as we all know. The pitchers love pitching to him. So, yeah, the catching situation in the majors, the offensive catchers are non-existent. You know, they're just not. And if you want your kid to make the majors, you know, teach him how to play catcher and hit, and then he'll make the majors.
0: Yeah, of course, or be a left-handed reliever. That's the other one. There's a million of those out there.
3: I mean, when you think about it, Alvarez and Torrens are, like, as a pair, one of the top pairs in baseball when you think about offense and defense combined. But that's it. I mean, like, there aren't that many more. And by the way, the Red Sox traded for Rutschman.
0: Yep.
3: So they got, because they figured, okay, he's going to give them some offense. And I'm thinking, man, if he hits a couple home runs tonight, could you imagine the Yankee fans screaming that they didn't get Rutschman because they had to stick with Wells?
0: Well, hopefully that's not what we're talking about. Hopefully we're talking about a series with the Rays tomorrow morning. Let's go to Lenny in Kansas. What's going on, Lenny?
4: Hey, what do you guys think about throwing Cam out there tonight again? I mean,
3: yeah, why not?
4: He's competitive. What's up?
3: I said, why not, man? Just let him go, man. Let him throw 200 pitches tonight.
4: Well, that's what I'm saying. He's young. He's got the arm.
3: Yeah. Okay.
0: It's not the way baseball works.
3: Yeah, that's why you paid Max Fried all this money.
0: Yeah,
3: it's his turn now.
0: Yeah, I really don't even need to address that particular phone call. I mean, great if that's the way it works. You know, a guy could just pitch every single playoff game.
3: Yeah,
0: wouldn't that be awesome?
3: I think Craig had an idea probably about 17 years ago about just having one guy pitch one inning.
0: And we've sort of seen that.
3: Yeah,
0: it's actually come to fruition.
3: It has come to fruition, but he just thinks that they should do that every game.
0: Yeah. I mean, we've seen a lot of bullpen games in the playoffs, too. Mike in Rahway. What's going on, Mike?
5: Start spreading the news. Cam Schlittler owns the Boston Red Sox.
3: Okay.
0: All right. Great.
3: That's good.
0: We are on fire this morning, man.
6: This is what happens when your teams win.
0: Yeah.
3: You're bringing the heat out.
6: There's no complaints.
0: Yeah. It's just cheese ball city. Throw Cam Schlittler out there again. Start spreading the news. I mean, I'm happy. I can't complain because there's so many down days here listening to fan bases complain. But, I mean, it's been a bit of a rough start on the phones today.
3: Yeah, I know. You know, because yesterday they were all screaming before the game started.
0: Oh, when that lineup come out, you would have thought that they were eliminated from the playoffs already. That's what it was like. That reaction was like the Yankees were eliminated from the postseason.
7: This is why Al hated the Knicks run.
3: Yeah, but at least you knew who the Knicks players were playing. Like, I understand that you hate when there's a lot of positivity because, you know.
0: No, it's not what he hates. No. You can't. He likes positivity.
3: I thought he likes a good argument.
0: He likes that too, but there's so many nuances in that man's brain. It's like a Mr. Toad's wild ride when you get in there. It's almost impossible to figure out. But he doesn't dislike the positive phone calls. He dislikes the same thing all day long. And then also, when teams win, he feels like there wasn't enough things to actually talk about because it was just them beating everybody. That was more of his take, but we've heard enough of that, haven't we?
3: I mean, Jerry compared him to the Knicks.
0: He did. Interesting. Dan in Holbrook, what's going on, Dan?
1: Hey, good morning, guys. How are you doing?
0: Good, Dan.
1: Hey, Gene.
0: Yeah.
1: I met your mother yesterday.
0: Really?
1: Yeah.
0: What were you guys doing together? What's that?
1: Well, I was down at Patchogue. She was at a bank. She was talking to some guys. She spelled the last name. And then she starts talking about you being on the radio.
0: Oh, great.
1: I was just overhearing, you know, nothing crazy. So I went up to her. I said, did you mention your son was on the radio? And then she just lit up, man. I tell you, your mom with the purple hair and the firecracker stuff, she was amazing. I got to say. I got to say. And then she said to tell you, leave her alone when the Mets are playing, Jay. That's what she said. She said, call in and tell you that. Leave her alone when the Mets are on, man.
0: Yeah, no, I know. This is
1: go Yankees, man.
0: Yeah. No, okay, Dan. Very good.
3: She met your mom. He met your mom.
0: Yeah, I know.
3: Talking to some fellas.
0: Maybe they're looking for your mom.
3: Yeah, right.
0: And maybe Dan's one of those guys that Incogni is protecting her from. Maybe he was looking for my mom and
3: mom was at the bank yesterday. What was she getting some cash?
0: I don't know. Yeah, I mean, I try not to talk about the Mets with
3: your mom,
0: with her any longer.
3: But you love your mom.
0: Of course I do.
3: I know you do. And
0: that's why I don't talk about the Mets with her any longer, because then we just fight about it. And I don't want to fight with her about the Mets.
3: Well, you know what she is? She's just like me, an older Met fan, but she sees like her team, and she wants her team to do well, and there's always a positive take from that kind of fan.
0: Yeah, it's too much for me. So I just let her enjoy the Mets the way she wants to enjoy them.
3: It's your mom.
0: And I said, if you want my take on the Mets, I'm on from 6 to 10 every day. And then when I talk to you on the phone, we're not going to do any more Mets. How's that sound?
3: You go to Thanksgiving, no political or Met talk.
0: Exactly. 100%. So I...
3: So what do you talk about?
0: I mean, anything else, quite frankly. I mean, I just think that's the best for our relationship, is just to leave the Mets alone. Now, if they're winning, that's one thing.
3: Yeah, but she's your mom.
0: Yeah, but I'm not going to talk. I'll talk to her about anything else. But when it gets to the Mets, it gets a little fiery. You know what I mean?
3: Yes.
0: Gets a little fiery.
3: Gotcha.
0: Oh, but this is great. No, they don't. They stink. But he's great. No, he doesn't. He stinks. You know, it's just not good. So we want everything to be happy and everybody to be happy. So the Mets are off the table. No religion, no politics, no Mets.
3: And we don't have to worry about the Mets right now at all. We're not going to have to worry about
0: them
3: for
0: at least,
3: I don't know, maybe it could be a year.
0: It is Boomer and Geo on the Fan and CBS Sports Network. 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

0: You're a content genius, Boomer.
1: I am.
2: This is for your mom. I wanted to play this for your mom.
0: No, I appreciate that. Yeah. No, it's very nice of you. It's Boomer and Geo coming to you live from the Bill Ford Duff studio. Yeah. I wonder if she's a huge Mets fan. I wonder if she's into this Yankees run at all. Probably not.
2: Does she like she likes baseball, right?
0: Likes baseball?
2: I mean, I know she loves the Mets, but I'm just talking about the game of baseball.
0: Oh, my God. Yeah, she helped out the

0: She was the bench coach for the Little League team with Neil Heat.
1: Oh, really? She cut the oranges?
0: Yeah, kept the book. Yeah, the whole thing.
1: So yeah. it's in your DNA to keep the book.
0: Yes, that's right. It's in my DNA to keep the book when I'm on the team. See, that's different. With the you got Kuchmak and Evan still keeping the book.
1: Yes.
0: See, I was at least on the team and injured keeping the book.
1: How is Kuchmak keeping the book? Didn't look like he had a book with him last night.
0: He did. If you look there, he does in his hand, yeah.
1: He did?
0: Yeah, if you look at that picture again, once you get past everything else, you could see down in his hand, he's got the scorebook. Yeah.
1: Now, who was doing it? Let me see.
0: See, it's right there. See,
1: yeah.
0: He's holding it, yeah.
1: Look at that. He's sitting there like a scout. Maybe people think he's a scout.
0: Probably not. I would say probably not.
1: Does he get recognized? The people like pester? Do you think people pester him at this game?
0: Not pester, just here or there. Hey, man, love the show. Let's go Yanks, one of those things, you know?
2: Definitely by that 90-year-old guy in front of him.
1: By the way, how did your cousin make it through the game last night?
2: He did not enjoy it.
0: Yeah. Well, good for him.
1: Were you trolling him throughout the game?
2: Yes, I was.
0: Are you guys going back tonight?
2: I would love to go back. He said he's probably not going back.
1: He feels like it's over, right?
2: No, he doesn't think so, because last year the Red Sox won the first game and then the Yankees won the next two. So,
0: yeah, so Rami went with his cousin to the game last night. His cousin is a Red Sox fan. This is something that they do together. And Rami got the last laugh last night, that's for sure. You were out there in right field, huh?
2: Out in right field. Shame Aaron Judge can't play. We would have loved to have seen him.
0: Sure.
1: You won 9-0. You saw Ben Rice play.
2: Oh, yeah. I was thrilled.
1: Let's see, you better start paying attention to that kid. Well, I know you have been, but I'm just saying. Yeah, but this guy's going off now.
2: He's the future.
0: You're telling me that Aaron Judge is old news? Is that what you're giving me?
1: Listen, sight unseen.
0: Hey, listen.
1: He looks good in the hoodie right now.
0: Hey, listen.
1: let the young kids play. Let's see how far they can go.
0: All right. 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Look at all these Yankee calls, man. They are fired up this morning, as they should be. Mike in Brielle, New Jersey. What's going on, Mike?
3: Hey, Geo Boomer. How are you guys this morning?
1: All right, Mike. What's happening, brother?
3: So my biggest point that I want to make this morning is giving Aaron Boone his respect and props, because so often Yankee fans, including myself, go off on Aaron Boone about how he's a puppet-type manager, robotic, doesn't make the baseball decisions. And I'll tell you what, last night he went out there, passed that special Today's Baseball 100 pitch count, and let his guy go do his thing. And not a lot of managers would have done that, and that was a baseball move, not a robotic move at all. And you got to give Aaron Boone his respect and props today for that move.
0: Well, I mean, look at this team winning with this lineup, too. I mean, the manager all around has to get a lot of credit, but things are different in the postseason. You're going to push your guys a little bit more than you would in the regular season. So I wasn't surprised that he left him in. I mean, this wasn't just a random game in May. I mean, we're talking about winning that game last night gives you over a 70% chance to win the wild card series. And if Schlittler's dealing like that,
1: except,
0: he's still touching
1: last year.
0: well, that's one of them. Yeah. But if he's still touching 99 and triple digits late in this game, I mean, and he just seemed effortless at that point. So obviously, he gives up the base hit, and then he takes him out there and goes to Blackburn, who was still in a 2-0 game, was in a high leverage situation, was great.
1: And I think you take him out, and he gets his standing O.
0: Yeah,
1: because he did everything everybody expected him to do, and this is what baseball is. It comes down to the middle relief and late relief, and if you have it, you got it, and if you don't, you give up grand slams.
0: Bill and Hop Hog, what's going on, Bill?
4: Hey guys, how you doing?
0: Good, Bill.
4: So I am sick of Yankee fans. I've never met a collective group of window licking mouth breathers in my life. The two callers this morning, and then last night during the, I think it was the fifth or sixth inning, there's nobody up in the bullpen. Boston has a pinch hitter for an injured guy. The pitching coach comes out, and the dopey fans think they're taking the can out of the game. These guys are idiots. They never know what they're watching. One of my favorite baseball movies is For Love of the Game, and the reason why is because it accurately depicts Yankee fans as the oafs that they are. I hate the goddamn Yankee fans.
0: I mean, you got to let it go, Bill. You got to carrying around that much hatred as a grown person is not a good thing. I mean, it. So, of course, you have this, and it was a big deal on the broadcast. I heard Dave and Susan talking about it, as well as the fans are losing their mind. And there was nobody up in the bullpen. So that's the thing. Like, even so, the excuse was, all right, so if Matt Blake and Aaron Boone have the same gait and they look similar walking out to the dugout, if you're a New York baseball fan, you look to the bullpen. I don't care how far away you are. Farther away you are, the better look you have at the bullpen to see if anybody's warming up. So,
1: I mean, if you're a Yankee fan, you got to know who your coaches are.
0: I'm sorry.
1: And by the way, they also said that it was Blake going out there last night on the broadcast.
0: Well, they knew, but they were featuring the fans on NBC and showing how angry they were.
1: Yeah.
0: And then Dave Sims had the NBC feed in the booth, and then he was laughing at how angry the fans were because they thought it was Boone. So, I mean, I can understand a few people, but it felt like 50% of the stadium thought it was Boone.
1: That's why Bill from Huntington thinks they're, what do you call them?
0: Window-licking mouth breathers.
1: Mouth breathers, yeah.
0: Now, you said you could explain this, Rami.
2: So, first of all, C-Mac was talking on this post-game about how he was reprimanding the fans around him for thinking that it was Boone. And they are right there. They're right behind the dugout. They should know that.

0: So much drama.
1: Let's go to Matt in Massapequa. What's going on, Matt?
2: Booms, Gio. What's going on, boys? Matt,
1: what's going on?
2: Fired up. But did anyone notice the NBC broadcast was so clearly biased in front of Boston? Favorite Boston?
1: Yeah, I mean, I know that you feel that way because you're used to your guys calling the games, and then when they're not, it feels like they're talking about the other team. I'll give you one where I felt like there should have been more Yankee energy.
2: I'll give you a couple examples.
1: Well, I'll give you one, and then I'll let you have your examples. I thought that the Jason Benetti grand slam call was just
2: terrible.
1: Like, blech. Like, how could, I mean, he sounded like upset that had happened. Like, there was no
2: Absolutely.
1: Energy around it. Yeah, so what, give me other ones.
2: So, in the first inning, the very first inning, Rutschman fouled off, I don't know, it was like a 9-pitch at-bat.
0: Yeah, they were all
2: and
0: over him.
2: Every at-bat, every, they were cream in their pants every time he fouled off a pitch. I mean, Jesus Christ. Yeah. Then they had the balls in the second inning to say, let's see if Schwitler can bounce back from last inning. I mean, the guy threw 22 pitches, and he struck out the side, or struck two guys out. It's ridiculous.
1: Yeah, listen, man, I understand what you're saying. It's tough. This is a common thing that happens with fans. I didn't feel it as much as you did. I'm also like, I just, when I'm watching these games, half the time, I am not paying attention to what they're saying. You know, and I just, it stood out to me that the Grand Slam call was bland and there was nothing behind it. But as far as them just talking during the game, I don't know. Maybe because we're just at a certain, we've seen so many games and heard so much stuff. It's just background noise to me.
0: But aren't they just trying to, you know, balance the broadcast? Isn't that what's going on?
1: Well, that's the thing, because when they're talking positively about the Yankees, you're not thinking that. You're just like, oh, I'm just used to that. When they talk positively about the Red Sox, you're not used to that.
0: Yeah.
1: So then it stands out to you. So, I mean, it's just a common thing that fans...
0: Don't worry about it. Your guy hit a grand slam. Your pitcher did what he was supposed to do. They didn't.
1: Matt's in Manhattan. What's going on, Matt? Hello, Matt. All right, we move on from Matt to C to talk to Sam in Huntington. What's going on, Sam?
3: Hey, guys. How you doing?
1: Good,
0: all righty, Sam. What's happening?
3: Let me just preface this quick with Aaron Judge is a legend. Don't get me wrong. What he's done, home run records, Hall of Fame, without a doubt. I loved watching him. Okay, with that said, it was so refreshing to watch a player in the playoffs last night, like Ben Rice, with the, just even like I take away a grand slam, another home run, just like the genuine excitement and how pumped up he was. There was just nothing phony about it. I mean, Boomer, I know you had the prediction in the beginning of the season, right? Ben Rice is going to have a homer Judge, so I know you like him too.
0: Yeah.
3: There is just something about, look, these aren't huge paid players. You have Schlittler last night, Ben Rice dominating. These are not, oh, we got them as a high-paying owner, you know, payroll in the offseason. I mean, it was just so much more enjoyable than watching a game with, like, stress. You're like, oh, is Aaron Judge finally going to step up this postseason? It's like, no, Ben Rice just showed up with the ass, and it was just a blast.
1: Well put there, Sam.
0: And by the way, you know, so did Spencer Jones, so did George Lombard, so did Cam Schlittler, all those four guys. That's what we opened the show with this morning. And it's nice to see those guys be able to do what they did last night, and it was nice to see that the Yankees left them where they are. Like, they didn't change anything to fit somebody in because they make $300 million. And I want Aaron Judge back just as much as everybody else does because I love the player. But there's something about a youth movement when the youth is coming through. This is like the way Matthew Schaefer played last year for the Islanders. When you see a player play that way, he's so young and so successful that you're like, okay, you're glad that he's on your team.
4: That's another Boomer forced hockey reference.
0: I would also say the same thing about Carson Benj and A.J. Ewing. I'd say the same thing about those guys. I mean, I love those guys. I love the fact that they had the years that they had. So, yeah, it's all good, man. Spencer Jones, too, by the way.
1: Tony in Montreal. What's up, Tony?
5: How you doing?
1: Hey, Tony.
0: How you doing, Tony? What's up?
5: How you doing? And listen, guys, I'm listening to you on my radio on a skip from New York. I listened to you guys last night since Keith was on. And I love your radio station. I don't even listen to Montreal radio. I just listen to you guys. And I'm an old Yanks fan. My dad put me onto the Yanks.

0: long, long time ago. And I'm so happy. I love this kid, Ben Rice. And Boomer, I like the fact that you're always talking about hockey. I'm listening to you last year when you were defending Canada because your son-in-law is a Canadian. And you're an amazing guy. I like listening to you, and it's great to listen to all you guys, Gio, too. But I love this kid, Ben Rice, and I like the fact that the Yanks always come up with these draft picks or these talented kids they find in a 12th round, and Slitler, the same thing out of Northeastern. So, you know, kudos to the Yanks, and I hope they smash everybody this year.
1: Good.
0: Anyway,
1: and congratulations, Kaya. Congratulations on your Canadians beating the Maple Leafs last night, and Chris Kreider in the lineup for the Canadians.
2: Yeah, I mean, long way to go, you know. Can't judge.
1: Stop with the long way to go. I don't want to hear this. A long way to go. Stop with that.
2: A long way to go. Can't be judged. One game, you know what I mean? It's just one game in
1: 2 years of
2: 83-game regular season. You know what I mean?
1: 2 years.
2: Making a lot of judgments.
1: 2 years of piss missiles.
2: A lot of judgments here. Let's go to Goldberg and Merrick. What's up, Goldberg?
3: Hey, my friends. Thanks for always getting me on. Appreciate you guys. Can we keep a little bit of positivity here this morning?
1: Sure, Goldie. What do you got, man?
3: Getting the right people in here. We just won 9-0 against Boston. You know, let's keep it positive here. Homegrown kids. That's what is really exciting, like you guys have been talking about. Homegrown. Lombard was amazing. Let's talk about Rice's maturity. He hasn't played the field in so long, and he's able to handle it like a veteran. And thank God for Girardi, and thank God for Rizzo, because the previous caller is 100% right. There's never any positivity on announcements when it comes to Yankee playoff games, and we know that as Yankee fans. I love Girardi. It's nice to hear him out there, and the addition of Rizzo, too. But these kids did a great job. Imagine when Judge is in this lineup, too, with these guys.
2: Yeah, thanks, Goldberg. You. Yeah, appreciate it.
1: I mean, Judge could be the whole of the lineup if you're not careful.
2: Yeah. I mean, Anthony Rizzo with Bob Costas before the game, I mean, it was almost like someone had a gun to his back. He was so frightened to be on television.
1: Who?
2: Rizzo.
1: Rizzo? I've heard him.
2: I don't think you saw what we saw, man.
1: I didn't see the pregame.
2: He was scared.
1: I didn't see it.
2: There was something going on there. And I've seen him on TV before.
1: That's what I'm saying. He's been good on TV.
2: He's been really good. There was something about yesterday that had him shaking in his boots.
1: Maybe he was working with Costas.
2: Yeah, maybe. I mean, he is intimidating, Costas. It's Bob Costas, you know what I mean? Who's a dope MC.
1: Yeah. Yep.
2: Thank God Costas wasn't doing play-by-play. Oh, my God. It's like freaking Aesop's Fables.
1: Well, they took him out of that. So.
2: Ugh. I mean, how many? God, that's a broadcast I would complain about. Like that, he was just
1: people
2: was
1: did
2: so
1: complain about it.
2: Bad, so bad. But yeah, I don't know what's going on with Rizzo. Scared to be on TV.
1: I didn't see that part of it. So,
2: all right, Boomer and Gio on the Fan and CBS Sports Network. Quick break. Boomer's got something for you. Jerry Recco update all the Yankee stuff all day long. We'll be right back right after this.
1: All righty, there's nothing quite like the MLB playoffs, especially when it's Yankees versus Boston. The history, the intensity, the ultimate rivalry. That's exactly what we saw last night. 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I see you all out there in the F-150s. I see it. Let the Yankees handle Boston. Ford handles the rest. 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
5: 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Traveling in Queens, the westbound Jackie Robinson heavy near Metropolitan Avenue. There is a collision in the lane there. Brooklyn, the eastbound BQE is jammed into Atlantic Avenue with a crash in the left and centers. The George is 35 minutes, the Lincoln's 40, and the Holland is 45. 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

0: CBS Sports Network. Yankees take game one. Been talking about it all morning. Game two tonight, Max Fried against Sonny Gray with the chance to wrap it up for the Yankees at Yankee Stadium and then move on to the Rays if they get that done. Phil Simms joins us at 9 a.m. Jerry Recco is here now.
1: And by the way, your Islanders open tonight.
0: Yeah.
1: If you care about that,
0: I'll be completely locked in.
1: Yeah, I'm sure you will be.
0: I mean, I got all the line combinations ready to go. You know, I was talking to Matthew Darsh yesterday, just giving my input on things. He asked me.
1: I thought you go directly to Ledecky.
0: Well, I did, and then Ledecky was like, listen, man, you're too locked in for me right now. I want you to go right to the GM. So I went right to the GM, and, you know, Darsh asked me. I don't volunteer this information to him. He asked. He's like, what do you think about this? What do you think about that? And I'm like, man, it's like, I really don't know. You know, I'll keep it to myself, the couple things that he was thinking. So I just want to get him on the right page.
1: Change up some combinations?
0: Yeah, just a couple combos I didn't like.
1: If you drop Matthew Schaefer to the second pair, he would play against lesser players and he'd have more impact?
0: Well, you know, that was one of our big disagreements, Darsh and I. So,
1: all right.
0: But yeah, I'll be watching the game with Matt tonight, Matt Martin.
1: Okay.
0: And yeah, I'll give you an update. All right, Jerry, what do you got for us? Well,
2: Yankees beat the Red Sox 9-0. We're going to start with the Corona Lime Time highlight of the night, presented by Corona, the official cerveza of Major League Baseball. Could have been Ben Rice like last hour. He was our Thrive-Wall guy. So then we're going to go with the Lime Time highlight of the night, the pitcher.
3: Slitler trying to put the finishing touches on an outstanding performance. This is pitch number 107, the 2-2 pitch. Breaking ball struck him out. Breakout number 10 for Cam Slitler. Six fabulous innings.
2: And he wasn't done. He came back out for the seventh inning, got the first out, then stayed in for another batter, gave up a single, and his night was done. 6 1/3, 10 strikeouts, only a couple of hits. He was dominant. Yankees take game one from Boston. That was Dave Sims with the call here on The Fan. Here was Schlittler. He said he really had that curveball working.
4: It's been great. Obviously, I've had some bumpy starts, you know, throughout the season, and you know, that's a pitch I've been able to rely on. So just adding that more into the arsenal and being confident with that pitch and the amount of miss and weak contact I'm getting with that, I feel like I'm in a really good spot with it.
2: You had Anthony Volpe make the start at second base. So how good was Schlittler in your mind?
5: From second base, watching some of these righties, like I never had that angle, but some of the swings were like so far away from where he was throwing the ball, so it was fun to watch.
2: So I know the Knicks have the Nova Knicks. This is what we call the Tampa Tribe.
0: Oh, interesting.
1: Oh, the Tampa Tribe. I like it, Jerry. That's good.
2: All these guys coming through the system. Here was Ben Rice. So he was asked on MLB. Oh, let me play for you. So you mentioned the Benatti home run call on NBC. This is how it sounded. Let's see. Here's how it sounded on NBC.
6: He hammers this ball right center field. It is a slam.
2: And then there was 20 seconds of crowd noise, and so that was pretty much the call. Here was Rice on MLB Network after the game. What was he thinking in that at-bat?
7: It's the same approach as always, just being real disciplined in my lanes, what I'm looking for. That last at-bat, you know, we got runners in scoring position. Really just doing anything I can to push at least one run across, hopefully save the bullpen a little bit, and fortunately was able to execute.
2: That's exactly what he did. Stretched out the lead considerably. Here was, just for 9 seconds, because he summarizes Rice's night really well, this was Aaron Boone.
8: The double to right center smoke, the homer out the front door in the Monument Park, and then an exclamation point there at the end. Just a big-time night by a great hitter.

0: Big time night, big time player. Absolutely. So he had four hits on the night, drove in six, which is pretty ridiculous. Had the home run to make it 2-0. Austin Wells had a good night. He drove in two, was 2-for-3. George Lombard Jr. had three hits on the night. So all was good in Yankee world. As for the Red Sox, here is Peyton Tolley. He didn't get through five. He knows needed to be better.
1: Wasn't good enough. They had a good plan. And I threw a lot of balls. I didn't look at strike percentage or anything like that yet, but just didn't feel like I could command the zone.
0: He was very down.
2: You know what? He threw some strikes to Ben Rice that were hit, and they were hit hard.
0: That is true, too. So next up, Max Fried and Sonny Gray tonight. Here is Gray, a former Yankee, though it wasn't all that good. He did tell us yesterday that the time in New York was quite productive.
3: I do know that playing here made me a stronger person, made me a better man, a better husband. Ultimately, it made me a better pitcher, a better baseball player.
0: He just couldn't be that here. But when he left,
2: yeah, but he went on to have really good things happen for
0: him. His career is really good, other than when he was here.
2: Yeah. So now you have Max Fried. He's the mercenary. He comes in. He's got the ball in game two.
4: Do you have that snowball thing? Did you have that? I think Rami has it.
0: What's this now?
4: So Sonny Gray, like,
5: it was part of the same answer,
4: right? You know how everybody knows what a snowball effect is, mm-hmm. right? He explains a snowball effect like he's talking to 5-year-olds. To a grown people in the media. Listen.
3: It's kind of like one of those things that, you know, you have a snowball or whatever, right? And there's a snowball that kind of starts rolling down a hill. And if you don't ever stop it, then the snowball just gets bigger and bigger and bigger, and it picks up traction and it just gets more snow, and it just continues to go down this thing. And then the bigger the snowball gets, the harder it is to...
0: Oh, my God.
3: To stop it or to take a step back.
2: Oh, that's what the snowball effect is.
4: I never knew. Thank God. Okay. I appreciate it, Sonny. I mean, my Lord.
2: Let's hope the snowball effect starts in the first inning tonight.
0: Damn. Okay. Roman Anthony was DHing in this game. He left with the hand injury. We'll see if it affects him going forward. Again, we will have everything on the Fan starting at 2 o'clock with Craig and C-Mac from Yankee Stadium again. I know they had Susan on yesterday. See if she goes on with them again later today. Then Susan and Dave, 7:35, first pitch after 8. After that, you've got C-Mac with the Go Get 'Em podcast live on the Fan YouTube channel. And then, of course, you will have Keith McPherson hosting Yankees Pinstripe Plus until 2 a.m. And then Tommy Lugauer for 3 hours.
4: Yeah, they love alliteration when it comes to that stuff, don't they?
0: What does that mean?
4: Pinstripe Plus.
0: Ah, yes.
4: You know, stuff like that. A couple of P's in a row. It's got a good ring to it.
0: A couple of P's in a row. Yeah. Yes. In Atlanta yesterday, game one between the Braves and the Phillies, we heard the Braves call from Braves Radio last hour, the Austin Riley go-ahead home run. Here's how it sounded in Philadelphia from all the, you know, for all the pissed off people that couldn't watch the game because they were working.
6: Phillies have a one-run lead in the eighth. Juan Duran is set just above the belt, and the first pitch to Riley. He swings and hits it high and deep, right center. Hill back on the track, looks up at the wall, and it is gone.
0: Yeah, I'm kind of sad, right?
7: It's gone. real sad.
0: That was that. Chris Sale started the game for Atlanta, so he said he was getting arm care when Riley came up to hit this home run, so he was in the clubhouse. How did he react?
8: The TV I was watching was on the delay, and I just hear craziness coming from the entire clubhouse. Everyone's losing their mind, and I'm just sitting there. I'm like, whoa, what's going on? And about 4 seconds later, you know, you see obviously what happened, and you know, just couldn't be happier for him.
0: Now, I have not gone and checked what Broads thought or what they're thinking in Philly, because you had Don Mattingly definitely go a little against the common thinking by using Johan Duran in the seventh inning.
2: He went against the analytics.
0: Well, I mean, it's not traditional, but it's also the postseason. You do what you have to do.
2: Yeah, he's a manager playing the game with his gut. It didn't work.
0: And that's exactly what he tried. He says, it happened. We move on.
9: Anytime you lose a game late, obviously it's frustrating, but, you know, in our minds, we had our best guy out there. You know, you live with this one.
0: Now, the problem for them is that, can they use him again today? I mean, with 2 innings yesterday. right? I mean, that's problematic. They don't have Zach Wheeler yet.
2: That's the issue with a short series like this.
0: Yeah, so he tried it. I guess if you win, you could have theoretically given him the day off. You use him for game three. But I know it's also, you know, do or die. Maybe you do use them. But
4: you know what they say, Jerry? All hands on deck.
0: All hands on deck. Exactly right. Mm-hmm. The White Sox beat the Astros 6-3. I'm going to try and find some sound from Houston because apparently they were getting booed by the home crowd, and the players were not thrilled with that. Well, what's that?
4: Well, I mean, come on. Welcome to sports.
0: Well, yes. Well, and they've been average at best all season.
4: Yeah.
2: Well, they finished 500.
0: 81-81, winners of the AL West.
2: Isn't that the worst record ever in to make the playoffs?
0: If it's not, it's right there. I don't know. Has a team under 500 ever made the baseball playoffs? Probably not.
2: No, I don't think so.
0: So I would say 81-81 probably is. And then late last night in San Diego, a couple of things here. This is the way the game started in the bottom of the first for the Padres.
7: So Boyd to Fernando Tatis. And he swings at the very first pitch of the game and drives one deep center field, and a leap, it's gone.
0: Yeah, and that was NBC with the call there. Fernando Tatis Jr. with the home run. They were off and running, backed by Michael King, who was outstanding, a no-hitter through six.
10: Has anybody ever thrown a no-hitter in the playoffs?
0: Come on. That's exactly what I said.
4: You had to have known that. You had to have known.
10: After Jerry looked at me like I was crazy, I was like, oh, right. I did remember the Don Larson thing. But I mean like modern day baseball.
4: All right.
0: Here was Michael King. A lot about the curveball for him as he was pretty dominant.
11: Definitely in the game plan, there's a lot of soft contact on that pitch. But I need to execute the fastball early to get the chase because a lot of these guys don't even chase. So fastball command was great. And then Campy just really executed the game plan really well.
0: I think he's talking about his catcher, Luis Camposano. So they go up one game to none. You also had a very cool story. I'll see if I can find some audio. Joe Musgrove closed this game out. It was 8-0. He didn't throw a pitch this year. And or last year, because he had Tommy John surgery, and yet he gets thrown out there. He was on the postseason roster, and he goes out there and finishes the game. So kind of a cool story for him. All of the series continue, same format, starting at 2 p.m. with the Braves and the Phillies, another big day of baseball. The Giants released Odell Beckham Jr., Steelers defensive back Jalen Ramsey, a broken wrist, but hoping to play in Cleveland on Thursday night.
2: By the way, the Giants cutting him is more procedural than anything else. They would have kept him, but they have to keep Braxton Berrios as their kick returner and punt returner, the whole thing. So they can only send him up and down to the practice squad, I think,
0: so many times
2: until you have to give him a contract. And that's basically the spot right there.
0: Did anybody pick him up?
2: I don't know. I don't know if the Giants would bring him back. Maybe. I don't know. He hasn't had much of an opportunity to do anything.
0: Nothing. No. He hasn't even been on the field, really, which was odd, but so be it. Bruins-Rangers, as the season opened last night in the NA. I'm sorry. They did open last night, and I know you were watching it. Right after, the Bruins took a 1-0 lead late in the game.
2: And you knew this goal was coming.
0: The PA announcer couldn't even get through the announcements.
2: And then another one.
0: Yeah.
12: And now Lafreniere. Rangers trying to avoid being shut out on opening night for the second year in a row.
2: Yeah.
12: Last year they were shut out in their first three home games. Petrarca! Beautiful! And his first goal is a Boston Bruins.
0: One of those on-band rushes? No, that's right past the guy.
2: That's just a bad play by Schneider. He got a nice little contract this year, and there was talk about trading him. I'm not saying that they should do that now, but I mean, you just knew at the end of this game that it was going to happen like this. It's an unfortunate way to end the start to season, I should say, and end this game in particular.
0: Yes, it was Will Cooley after the game. It was a lot like JT Miller talking about effort was there, just didn't win.
13: I thought our compete was there. You know, I thought it's a pretty even game up until 5 minutes left. Game one, there's a lot of things execution-wise we can improve on.
0: Well, I mean, it was scoreless at least.
2: If you watch the game, you see the turnovers and you see the odd man rushes. You're like, ugh, Igor keeps the game close is basically what happens.
0: But not
2: what
0: enough.
2: He always does.
0: And the Rangers fall 3-0.
14: 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See you next hour. 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
5: 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Queens, the westbound Jackie Robinson near Metropolitan Avenue, slow with a collision. We've got one lane blocked. The George is 35 minutes. 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

0: Sports Network. So something strange happened yesterday with the Giants in regards to the Odell Beckham Jr. release. And of course, we're going to be talking plenty of Yankees throughout the morning. Get back to your Yankee calls in a little bit as they take game one, 888-828-1019. Phil Sims at 9 a.m. So OBJ gets released. Kayvon Thibodeau's doing either a Zoom or just a press conference yesterday. And a reporter wants his reaction on the release of Odell Beckham Jr., and this is what it was.
1: Reaction to the news of the day, which is Odell Beckham getting released here. Oh, by that, you didn't even know.
2: Odell?
1: I'm getting a genuine I'm getting a genuine reaction from you. Obviously wasn't playing much, but I'm sure he earned all your respect just in the way he humbled himself to make this team.
0: It's fine. So if you watch that, you're like, oh, well, Kayvon Thibodeau found out in that moment from the stammering reporter that he was released. That was the first time he knew about it, right? Like, yeah. He was doing this all, oh, man, and like he gives us a confused face at first and everything else.
3: He looks distraught.
0: Yeah, and that too. So then all of a sudden, like a little bit later, this video comes out of it, and two separate reporters, Connor Hughes and Jordan Renan, quote post the video and say Kayvon Thibodeau knew about the OBJ release prior to this. He is pretending. He was acting. And I'm like, huh? So why would they, what is going on? So then looking into it a little bit more, apparently the Giants themselves sent out a memo to the reporters saying that Kayvon Thibodeau knew about the release prior to that, and he was acting. So the Giants wanted everybody to know. And the only thing I can think about is that this new regime and John Harbaugh and just everything that he has brought here from an organizational standpoint, they want to make sure that when they release someone like Odell Beckham Jr., and he's been here before, and I understand it didn't work out this time, we'll see if he comes back, that they let the team know first before the media, and that they don't put their guys out there blind to answer questions about what's going on in the organization. And that optically looked like that's what happened, and they wanted to make sure, no, that's not how we do business. We let everybody know about this before they face the media, because that's how we do things professionally.
4: We're transparent with our players.
0: Yeah.
4: And that's part of the culture.

0: that, you know, maybe it had gone on before. I don't know. I don't know if it did or not, but they want to make sure that everybody out there knows that's not how we do business. So I'm assuming that they're, so yesterday would have been a day off for the Giants.
1: It's Tuesday, yeah.
0: Yeah, so it would have been, I'm assuming it would be a day off with the Giants. I don't know if there was a meeting on Monday and John Harbaugh would have told somebody, or they would have sent out a text or something to the players letting them know that this was coming. So I appreciate the Giants' transparency in this case, actually telling the writers that, you know, this was, his reaction was not genuine.
1: Yeah, so I mean, it was more important to them, the Giants, which I agree with, by the way, to let everybody know that they told the team about OBJ before anybody had to answer questions from the media about it. That was more important to them than basically saying that one of their players was lying and doing a fake reaction and calling him out. That's what they did. They called him out.
0: So if it was a day off yesterday, it was I'm assuming Kayvon Thibodeau
1: was in the building.
0: He was in the building.
1: Yeah.
0: And yeah, so he had to know.
1: Yeah. Well, he did.
0: I don't know why he did what he did. Maybe he wanted to do it just to make people, maybe he wanted to react the way that most of the players were reacting when they heard the story. I don't know. They got to worry about the Cardinals, not Kayvon Thibodeau's reaction.
1: No, but I are worried about the Cardinals. I just found it, I found it interesting.
0: I'd be more worried about his playing as opposed to his reaction.
1: Well, yeah. Right. Well, I'm sure they're worried about that too. But that's just, would they have done that with every player? That's another question that I have. Like, if, let's say, Brian Burns is now hurt. That's a bad example. But let's say if he wasn't. Brian Burns did the same thing. Would they have called out Brian Burns? Would they have called out Javon Holland? Would they have called out Malik Nabers? Right?
0: Yeah.
1: I don't know. But they were letting everybody know. It's just a change in that building I found interesting. Like, this is the way we're doing business, and you're not going to make us look like we're sloppy. Because that's and it's Odell Beckham Jr., who obviously the fan base loves, and teammates love him, and all of that. So. And I don't expect him to be back. And it also sounded like, too, that maybe this was a mutual type of thing, too, where I understand it was procedural to a certain degree, but also, like, it's okay to go.
0: He's not getting any opportunity.
1: You're not going to get any. So go ahead and do what you got to do. We put you on the roster here. We got you all ready to go. If another team is looking for a wide receiver and thinks that you can compete and be a factor, then go ahead and pursue it.
0: Right.
1: So all good. You know, no hard feelings there at all. So this is going to be a very, very interesting week to see what Jameis Winston can do against this Arizona Cardinals team that is, what do you call him, Spunky?
0: Spunk, I didn't call him that. Mike Valenti.
1: Sparky?
0: Not Sparky.
1: Full of spunk.
0: Full of spunk.
1: Well, let's just call him Spunky.
0: All right, Spunky.
1: The Spunky Cardinals.
0: Yeah.
1: I mean, they just got spunk oozing out of them. You know what I mean?
0: Yep.
1: Tough team to deal with. Tough team to play.
0: You know, they played hard, but they got hammered pretty good by Seattle 2 weeks ago in the second half. But they came back this week, and to their credit, they played a really good second half against the 49ers. You know, it's interesting. Brock Purdy, you know how much I love that guy. He hasn't been sacked in 3 games. I mean, they are a lot of fun to watch, man.
1: The Niners?
0: That Kyle Shanahan's got players going all over the place and different formations and plays, and, you know, not unlike what, you know, Frank's doing here with the Jets, and of course what Ben Johnson does with the Chicago Bears and Sean McVay does with the Rams.
1: Yeah, I mean, it would have been nice if the Niners would have covered for me in my picks.
0: Yeah, I'll tell you what, the way that Brock Purdy's playing, though, man, that's how you're supposed to play quarterback. Just quick releases, making quick decisions, accurate, the ball, just like the plays, guys are running wide open. It's really, he's playing about as well as anybody right now.
1: Yeah, I mean, I just feel like everybody looks at the Niners as a team that, you know, at some point someone's going to get hurt and they're just not going to make it to the championship game.
0: Well, Mike Evans already got hurt. And Tongas, they lost one of their key tight ends, their young tight ends. He's out for the year.
1: It's a fact that nobody's had more injuries over the last 5 years than the Niners.
0: Yeah, but, you know, they practice next to an electrical grid.
1: That's how many injuries they've had. They're looking into things like that. At this point, I'd believe anything. with how many guys are going down.
0: Yeah.
1: Or it's a MetLife turf. It's the electrical situation. It's whatever. I mean, you got a million guys on IR every single year. There's got to be an explanation somewhere.
0: It's a rough game.
1: It's a tough game. It's a violent game.
0: I wonder if Aaron Judge and Giancarlo Stanton live near an electrical substation. What do you think?
1: Quite possibly. All right, we'll get back into the Yankees. Phil Sims at 9 a.m. Give us a call, 888-808-1019. Boomer's got something for you, and a sports bit. We'll come right back right after this.
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3: What a night for the New York Yankees. In Game 1 of the AL Wildcard Series against the Boston Red Sox, the Yankees win 9-0 behind Cam Schlittler, who went 6 1/3 scoreless innings, and Ben Rice, who hit a grand slam en route to a 2-home-run, 6-RBI night. It's a 1-game lead for the Bronx Bombers. 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
0: You know, I know the NFL's going back to L.A. for the Super Bowl. Again, it's an amazing stadium and everything. If I'm the NFLPA, man, we're not playing in California. We're just not playing. I mean, I know that the 49ers, the Rams, the Chargers all have to play there, and teams have to come and visit there. But, man, you know why?
1: Yeah, the taxes, right?
0: The job tax, yeah.
1: Yeah.
0: Let's go to the Super Bowl for 8 days, and then they can charge us 8 duty days for playing there. And then some players actually lose more money than they make.
1: Yeah, that was a big one last year with Sam Darnold, right?
0: It was, yeah.
1: I remember that.
0: And actually, that story, and I haven't been following the state of Washington, but I know that they had I think that they were going to institute a state income tax out there. And I think that story that he was paying California more than he was paying the state of Washington, because he was making all his money, obviously, playing in Seattle, that might have been the impetus of it. I'm not sure if that law was passed out there or not.
1: Really? You think that that was a catalyst? You think, wait a second, why are we getting this money?
0: I told you, it was a huge story.
20: Every time I see a clip of Boomer Esiason these days, he's just complaining about taxes.
1: Yep. That was a big cat there on Pardon My Take. I think it's an astute observation.
0: I think it is, too. Well, yeah. I don't always complain about taxes, but I just do bring up the stories that impact athletes and the way that they think.
1: Yes.
0: And you know, today's athletes not only have an agent, they have a financial advisor. They sit down and they talk about, okay, where do you want to be traded? Do you want to be traded to California, or do you want to be traded, you know, to Nevada?
1: Yeah.
0: I want to go to Nevada. I want to go play for the Knights.
1: Yeah.
0: I want to go play for the Raiders now.
1: Right. No state income tax.
0: That's exactly right.
1: All righty. Let's go to Ramon in Rockland, wants to talk some Yanks. What's going on, Ramon?
21: Hey, how's it going? I was at the game last night. I think I'm still a little drunk from last night. I want to say George Lombard Jr., that guy's getting us to the World Series. I was the game yesterday. Everybody was quiet walking into the stadium. But once we took that 1-0 lead, everybody was yelling. And I had
1: Was everybody quiet walking into the stadium? And by the way, I don't believe
0: nervous.
1: That,
0: but nervous energy is what it is.
1: Well,
0: that's
1: Rami was there. Was everybody quiet walking into the stadium?
22: No, online outside the stadium, people are already chanting, "Let's go Yankees, Boston sucks," the whole thing.
0: Yeah, but I think what Ramon's talking about is a little nervous energy. Wouldn't you say, Ramon?
21: Yeah, I think it was just more everybody was so locked into the game that, you know, I had a couple of Boston Red Sox fans around me that, you know, they were a little confident. But as soon as we took that 1-0 lead, everybody was quiet. And then the last point I wanted to make, I was booing because I was close enough. I was able – the players, I was booing. And then this girl comes up to me. She says, listen, don't boo when the Yankees are up to bat because they think you're booing them. So I was like, okay, I stayed quiet. We scored the next inning. Beautiful.
0: There you go.
1: Yeah, Ramon.
0: There you go, Ramon. Yeah, there you go. That's such a romantic story.
1: Yep, you got to feel good about contributing in the way that he did to a Yankee victory.
0: I mean, like,
1: yeah,
0: it's kind of interesting being told what to do at a game, like how to control your emotions during the game. Like, has that ever happened to you? Has a stranger ever come up to either one of you, Rami or Gio?
1: Oh, yeah. Oh, 100%.
0: And said, hey, you need to act this way at the game?
1: Oh, I have a huge example of that. This was a fish out of water situation. So I think I have brought this trip up. It was me and Ray Martell went out to Minnesota to see the Patriots against the Vikings on a Monday night football game. And the Minnesota fan is not like the New York fan, you know, and screaming and yelling at the team and calling them all sorts of names.
0: Was I doing the games, Ben? I had to be.
1: No, I think this was even before. I think this might have been 2006.
0: Yeah, I was doing games then.
1: No, I'm saying, but you weren't working at
0: WFAN.
1: FAN at that point. Right. So, and I am just losing it the Vikings were not going to beat the Patriots. I mean, this is a Brady Patriots team, Belichick, the whole thing. But they just look lifeless on national TV, and I'm at the game, and I flew all the way out there, and I'm screaming at the team, like screaming. And this is, I'm young, this is 20 years ago now, so I'm 24 years old. And these Minnesota fans were telling me to stop.
0: They're very polite.
1: Hey, well, you're wearing Viking stuff. Why aren't you rooting for the Vikings? Why are you yelling at the Vikings? You're not from around here, are you? The whole thing.
0: Yeah.
1: And I'm like, of course I'm not from around here. And if I was, this team would be playing a hell of a lot better. If you had my attitude, and that's your wuss-ass attitude. I was yelling back at them. But they told me how to act. And then I just sat there and just sulked the rest of the game.
0: And they lost.
1: Of course they did.
0: Okay.
1: Yeah.
0: How about you, Ronnie? Rami, anybody tell you how to act at a game?
22: Not that I can recall. Like, again, when you're around New York fans, people just act crazy and anyone can act however they want.
0: Was your cousin getting any heat from other Yankee fans around him?
22: Yeah, for sure. Every time, you know, something positive happens for the Yankees, everyone around him, you know, flip him the bird or whatever.
0: Oh, my God, so immature. This is why I hate going on the road to watch my team play.
22: When Ben Rice hit the Grand Slam, he got a full beer bath. So because people start throwing their beers, and then he left. He had enough at that point. It's 9-0, got up and left.
1: Yeah. 31-7, October 30th, 2006.
0: Yeah, I did that game.
1: Oh. And imagine sitting next to Ray Martell with his Tom Brady jersey on. Go, oh, man, I feel bad for you, Gio. I do. I feel bad for it. I'm like, no, you don't, you slug. You don't feel bad. You're enjoying every bit of this. Oh, man, I feel bad for you. You flew all the way out here to watch your team get killed. Like, oh, I feel bad for you, Gio. Oh, man.
22: What's it like sitting next to him? Because how does he stay confined to this seat that is assigned to him?
1: No, it was one of the worst. I don't think that might have been the last time I went out there to see a game because it was such a miserable experience. I'm like, I can't do this again. I can't fly all the way out there to watch my team get their teeth kicked in.
0: I took you there, didn't I?
1: Oh, yeah, that was the second year. It was Lambeau the first year.
0: Yes.
1: Yeah.
0: And then I took you there when me and Jaworski were sitting there talking about.
1: That was Lambeau. And then the next year was the Brett Favre game, where it was the first time Favre had played the Packers. And up in the press box, I was sitting behind Ted Thompson, RIP,
0: yep,
1: who was watching this whole thing go on, and it was very fascinating to see. So, yeah, I did go back. The Jaworski one, that was Lambeau.
0: Field. Okay, that was Lambeau.
1: That was Aaron Rodgers' first start. Can you believe that?
0: Yeah, that's amazing. I was there for Brett Favre's first game as a Packer. We were playing against him, and he came in and replaced the injured Don Majkowski and beat us right at the end.
1: Yeah, I remember that.
0: And then he went on to start. He started the next week against Bill Cowher's Steelers and didn't miss a start the rest of his career.
1: Yeah, it was Aaron Rodgers versus Tavares Jackson. There's another guy, RIP.
0: Number seven.
1: Tavares Jackson, yeah. Yep, I remember that. And he called Matt Leinart and Vince Young the C-word.
0: Mm. It was a little rough.
1: It was great.
0: Yeah.
1: It wasn't rough. It was awesome.
0: Yeah.
1: I got to tell you something. Like, it was just, is this what this is like?
0: Good thing
1: is
0: there
1: this is what quarterbacks talk about all the time?
0: Good thing there wasn't a live mic around.
1: Yeah. No, he knew. I mean, come on. Jaws knows what's going on. He knows when he can let it fly. Let's go to Dave in Woodbridge. What's going on, Dave?
2: What's going on, fellas? Good morning.
1: Hey, man.
2: Hey, listen. So, 2011, I go out to Dallas.

0: I think it was a couple of years ago. We had a pick six. We're just beating the crap out of the Patriots. And me and my brother Danny are going absolutely bonkers. But then, like, on a third and four, if they don't convert and they're already up 21, I got people yelling at me, like, sit out, man. We're up 21. It's all good. Like, I don't think the people understand, like, what it is like to be a fan from New Jersey for any of these teams.
1: No, you're absolutely right. I mean, Dave, another example, that 41-0 horrible NFC Championship game I was at.
2: At MetLife.
1: Who's great for the Giants fans. Well, at Giants Stadium, at the time. Yeah. Oh, yeah. It was 2000 NFC Championship. Great for the Giant fan, but horrible day for me. So I was in the one section because I got the tickets from Denny Green. Another guy who's passed away. God. R.I.P. Denny Green. So anyway, I'm in the Viking section that they gave you tickets, you know? And it's all Viking fans there. And I am just apoplectic. Like and then you got these women drinking beer with their purple and yellow beads on, going, hey, come on, cheer up. Come on, let's have a good time. I'm like, have a good time. They're down 35-0 and a half.
3: I broadcast that game, too.
1: Have a good time.
3: That game was brutal.
1: How can I have a good time? And I told you when I was leaving, you know, I'm walking out and trying to get to the exit and wearing all my Viking stuff. And some guy I see him from the distance, starts sprinting towards me. And he did like a long jump, like Carl Lewis would do. Did a long jump and landed right in front of me and goes, sucks to be you! Let's go to Billy in Massapequa. What's going on, Billy?
4: Hey, guys. I'm a Giants season ticket holder, Section 148. We have our own little rule for incoming fans, like Cowboys, Eagles. So here it is. If you're sitting in the row in front of us, and because we have 12 seats across, if you are sitting in front of us, don't turn around if your team is doing well. Just look straight ahead, and everything is fine. If you turn around and cheer for your Eagles, you will get the wrath. And we even have our man Phil, who's been with us, you know, as our usher for 20 years. We'll go up to him. We gave him a warning, and they get spoken to very harshly.
1: Wow, I love laying down the law. That would probably be, you know, if you're an Eagles fan or a Cowboys fan or somebody and you hear, like, these are your rules, you're probably going to go against them, aren't you?
3: Yeah.
1: Especially if you're drinking. You're not going to be listening to those guys. Definitely. And then all of a sudden, you're in a fight every Sunday. Who wants that? Enjoy the football game, don't you?
3: That's true.
1: Man. Yeah. I mean, listen, we've all been to a lot of games throughout the years. I don't go to as many. I feel like an old man now, even at 44. You know, Rob, these games are for guys like Rami now. You know, in his 20s, getting beer dumped on him. No sleep, still coming in here. No problem.
2: Haven't showered since.
1: Ugh. You really?
3: Hasn't smelling there, Al.
1: He hasn't. You haven't.
5: It actually doesn't smell bad at all. I don't smell anything.
2: I didn't have the beer dumped on me. My cousin next to me. Okay.
1: You're right next to him.
2: I'm sure I got some backlash.
1: Backlash. Backsplash.
2: Backsplash.
1: Tim in Riverdale. What's going on, Tim?
6: Hey, guys. Good morning.
1: Good morning.
6: I just want to talk about Cam last night. Using that curveball, getting ahead. I mean, he is going to be a menace throwing 101. And now that he's in, just dropping that curve, first strike, second strike, it was impressive last night.
3: If you're a batter sitting in that batter's box and that ball's coming 101 miles an hour and then the next minute it comes the curveball, I mean, like, you don't know what to do.
1: Knee buckler.
3: I mean, he had them all off balance last night. And that's the key of throwing first pitch strikes, G.
1: Oh, yeah. Attacking the zone.
3: You got to attack the zone.
1: Mm.
3: You know?
1: Getting ahead
3: and then
1: counts.
3: You get the guys chasing down and in.
1: Yeah, that's right.
3: You know, how many check swings did he have last night in the third base, the first base, something? Three!
1: Yeah, keeping them off balance.
3: Yeah, they got them.
1: Yep.
3: Ring them up, baby. That's what they say. Ring them up.
1: That's what they say. Yeah. It was a impeccable performance once again by him against the Boston Red Sox.
3: But again, yeah, after speaking about, you know, the Yankee game for 2.5 hours this morning, I would just say that the thing that's got to make you feel good if you're a Yankee fan is those kids, baby. Those kids.
1: Mm.
3: You know how you talk about the kids around here?
1: Yes,
3: they love talking about kids.
1: The kids. You know, there's nothing more exciting than potential when it comes to sports, right? What can this be? What could this turn out to be?
3: It's the core five.
1: That's right.
7: Cashman is a gangster.
1: There's a little cuck mac for you. Mike in Aberdeen. What's going on, Mike?
8: Hey, guys. I was also at that Giants-Vikings

0: game as a Giants fan. Greatest game I've ever been to in person. We were way up in the nosebleeds. And, you know, obviously, as you know, Gio, it was a bloodbath for the Vikings. And there were, you know, a smattering of Vikings fans around us. And we weren't really giving them the business too bad because they were pretty quiet and polite because they didn't really have any reason to cheer the whole game. And then they, you know, they started leaving early when it really was getting late and we were obviously going to win the game by a lot. And we actually were applauding them for being, for taking it on the chin like that because we were just, we were impressed by their ability to sit there and just withstand that.
1: Yeah.
2: Yeah, but we've all been there. We've all been there. Both as fans, we've all been there. Wow. Like our team, you know, gets smoked.
1: In an NFC championship.
2: I know, but what I'm saying is that even if it's a regular season game and you're sitting there, especially when you're a visiting fan and the home team just goes off, you know, like every fan has been there, you know?
1: Yeah, yeah, well.
2: That's all.
1: Yep. I mean, there's really like what can you say? You know, when you're down immediately 35-0 and ends up being 41-0, there's nothing you can say. You can't talk trash, you can't do anything. What can
2: I would
1: you
2: just
1: say,
2: look, when you when your team is at home and your team is on offense, don't say anything. Just let them hear each other. Because the more you, the louder you are at home when your offense is on the field, the more difficult it is for them to communicate. I forget which game I was watching last week. One of the analysts, I think it was maybe it was Adam Archuleta, said it. He goes, sometimes when you're on defense and you're at home and your fans are trying to, you know, get you going and so to keep the opposing team's offense from hearing itself and communicating, we can't communicate either.
1: Yeah.
2: Because we can't hear each other. And think about how far apart we are on the field.
1: Right. Yeah. I never really
2: thought about
1: that.
2: Sometimes it creates a problem for the home team defense.
1: I do think it's cool that that championship game we're talking about, I was in the stands as a fan. You were in the booth as a broadcaster, and Tiki was on the field as a player. And we're all here now.
2: Look at that.
1: Isn't that cute?
2: Yeah.
1: Very cute, huh?
2: Must have been a bird flying around somewhere that day that brought us all together.
1: By the way, I got owls now in Sayville. A couple owls popping up.
2: Owls are good.
1: Yeah, I know they're good. I just hadn't seen one before.
2: Mm-hmm.
1: Horned owl?
2: A horned owl?
1: Yeah.
2: It was yeah, big horn on it?
1: Well, no, I think it's the ears.
2: Oh, the ear horns?
1: I think. I think that's what it was.
2: Hmm.
1: Let me hear. Look at this real quick. Tell me if this is a horned owl.
2: Did you take a picture?
1: I did, but it was dark, so you really couldn't see.
2: Ooh.
1: Hold on. Wait.
2: Could you see its eyes?
1: No. I want you to identify this bird for me, please. All right. Look. So that's what it looks like. It's dark, and it was hooting. It was hooting.
2: Oh, yeah, that's a hooting owl.
1: Was that a horned owl? It looks like it's got long horns on, right? With ears.
2: Because it's up in a tree like that and it's hooting, it's an owl.
1: Yeah, I know that.
2: But actually, it kind of looks like a cat.
1: But what about the ears? The ears that makes it a horned owl, right?
2: I'm not sure. So
1: I thought you knew this stuff. Aren't you?
2: I know some of this stuff, not all the stuff.
1: You were ready to identify that owl. What do they call it? Ornithologist?
2: Yeah.
1: That's what I thought you were.
2: Thanks.
1: I mean, that's a horned owl. Definitely. Look at that. That's a horned owl. See, CBS Sports Network, horned owl. A couple horns. All right, Boomer and Geo on the Fan and CBS Sports Network. Phil Sims at 9 a.m. Weather right now brought to you by Ocean First Bank.
2: It's actually the great horned owl.
1: Oh, excuse me.
2: That's what it is. And they are found on Long Island.
1: Yeah, they're around now. Sunny this morning, clouds this afternoon with a high of 74. It's 61 right now in the city.
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1: Frankie Moss struck him out.
2: Cam Schlittler dominated. 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
1: They've blown this baby wide open.
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3: 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In the city, the southbound FDR Drive is absolutely packed into 20th Street. From back at 89th Street. At 20th, there's construction in the right lane, and it's scheduled to go on until further notice. Queens, we have a stalled tractor trailer on the southbound Van Wyck at Hillside Avenue in the right. And Brooklyn, the inbound Gowanus, has a stalled dump truck still at the Prospect Expressway, also in the right. 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

0: Fan and CBS Sports Network. We got Phil Simms in about 35 minutes. We've got Jerry Recco now to give us all the Yankees stuff and more. What's happening, Jerry?
1: Well, good morning. If you're waking up and you see the score 9-0, you would think that the Yankees just trucked the Red Sox. Well, it wasn't quite that. It was a much closer game than 9-0. Because the Yankees scored a bunch of runs late, but they did get the big hits early on, and the first one came from their much-maligned catcher, who had a season to forget, but a postseason maybe to remember.
2: Here's the 1-0 pitch. Took a little bit off. Hit hard. Right side. In the right field. Here comes Lombard getting a wave on. Here's the throw to the plate. Offline. Base hit. And an RBI for Austin Wells. 1-0 Yankees here in the second inning, and it's a two-out knock, too.
1: It was, and with Cam Schlittler doing what he was doing, that probably might have been all they needed. But for good measure, they did extend the lead.
2: Miller, 6'5", 269 out of St. Louis, Missouri. Stanford guy. Pitch swung on, hit the center field, and hit well. Going back, Rafaela, on the track, goodbye! Bryce unloads with a two-out solo blast, and it's 2-0 Yankees.
3: Erno.
4: Well, they didn't want Tolley facing Rice for the third time. He couldn't have done any worse than that.
1: No, he couldn't have. Maybe he could have hit it further. That was Dave and Susan with the calls here on the Fan. 2-0 at that point. Rice a grand slam. 9-0 the final. As the Yankees beat Boston in game one of this best of three playoff series for Rice, these numbers are pretty special. 4 of 5, 2 home runs, the 8th inning grand slam, 6 RBIs. Pretty special in Yankees playoff history, right? You remember any others?
5: A little bit. It's probably a little hazy for me. I was pretty young, but of course, you know, always, like you said, Jeter, idolized him. I always was playing with the Yankees on MLB 2K6 when I was a little guy, easy team to root for. I mean, they're always so good. So,
1: Well, they have been for sure for a long time, and now his name will be with those greats in terms of amazing postseason games. In terms of Schlittler, 6 1/3, 2-hit ball, 10 strikeouts. Now, here's how it sounded. I think you guys were going over this, the whole thing with Matt Blake coming out with him in the 6th inning. Joe Girardi was on top of this. Here's how it sounded on NBC as Blake went out to the mound, and the fans seemed either confused or annoyed.
6: We're going to have a meeting at the mound here, and the fans are reacting in a major way.
7: Well, they got to understand who's going out. He's not being pulled because it's not Aaron Boone. It's just to probably talk about the third time through. Pinch hitter, that's why he's going out.
1: Right, to talk about the strategy because Roman Anthony was coming out of the game at that point. Also, the notion that nobody was up in the bullpen, I think someone, maybe a caller, brought that up. Hedrick had already warmed up and was ready, so he could have come in. So that was... You know, Aaron Boone did address that as well. In terms of Schlittler, 117 pitches. You even heard when I played the 10th strikeout last hour, Dave thought his night was over, yet he came back out after 6 just because it's notable. Here was Aaron Boone. Any thought on taking him out at that point?
8: Yeah, no debate to send him out. I was going to have him go face. I was going to have him go face Contreras no matter what. Probably should have taken him at that point. But I got a little greedy.
1: And he gave up the base hit, and then his night was over, and Blackburn got the double play ball. Here was Schlittler himself. He says he knew the deal.
9: Yeah, I mean, I expected to get one more. Got two more. Obviously didn't finish it off there, but, I mean, obviously Paul comes in there, gets the big double play, and bails me out.
1: And things certainly went well. Anthony Volpe started at second base. He went 1 for 3. He says Schlittler pitches with a purpose, and it permeates throughout all of us.
10: His preparation and how locked in he was, obviously, for this start. It just gave, I think, all of us the most confidence in the world that we just had to do our thing.
1: And so they have a
11: all right, so what's the lineup today? What do we think? Jazz back in there at second base?
12: I would assume so.
1: I would think so. Yeah.
11: I think so.
1: I would think so, yes.
11: And really, this comes down to Max Fried. Okay, you signed a big contract. Let's go.
1: Let's go, big boy.
11: This is it now.
1: Now, we mentioned the Anthony Rizzo pregame stuff.
12: Yeah.
1: So I'm going to play these because I am not picking on him. I think he's actually very good, and he's done the Netflix games. He's done national broadcasts all year. He's been outstanding. Al brought up a good point, though.
11: Oh,
1: he
11: I love a good point by Al.
1: That he was nervous because he was dealing with Bob Costas.
11: Well, that's what I said.
1: Oh, did you?
11: Yeah.
1: All right. Well, you didn't do the warm-up show with me at 5 a.m.
11: Oh, I didn't Al hear. Said this oh, he said earlier. Okay. I didn't know that.
1: So this was the opening. They do the whole opening, Yankees, Red Sox, and then they zoom in, you know, brought to you by Liberty Mew or whatever, and then there's Bob Costas sitting there with Rizzo, and they're – talking about the rivalry stuff, and Rizzo's fine, but then at the end...
3: You were bred not to like the Yankees when you were with the Red Sox, and you were bred not to like the Red Sox and the Yankees, so I'm so excited for this chapter of this rivalry.
1: Yes, fair enough. And then Costas asked a question, and he kind of can't say Yankees, which was weird.
12: Before you got to the majors, you were in the Red Sox organization, right?
3: I was, and when you get there, you do not like the New York Yankees.
1: Then
13: you do not like the New York Schminkies. You're just bred to hate the Schminkies. Like, that's one thing. You don't talk a lot about the Blue Jays, you don't talk a lot about the Rays, but you cannot like the Schminkies. I mean, everywhere you go in Boston, your Schminkies suck. Everywhere you go. Even leaving a Patriots game. The stinky suck chance are happening.
1: Then I'll just give you one other one where he can't seem to get the right words out.
3: This is the time of the year where things don't make sense, right? Giancarlo hasn't had an at-bat since April. Judge, you know, wants to play. He's the heart and beat of this New York Yankees franchise. So they got to get through this round, and it's win tonight, and they will do that by any means possible.
11: You know, here's what I think. Here's what I think could be an issue. I don't
1: Are
11: know
1: you the heart and the beat of this show?
13: He sounds like when I come home pretending not to be drunk.
11: This is what I think could have been an issue.
1: Yes.
11: He may have had an echo in his ear when he was talking.
1: Very possible.
11: Yeah, because sometimes when you're on location, sometimes the audio doesn't go out the way that it needs to go out, and it comes back into your ear secondarily, and sometimes you can hear yourself, like, echoing.
1: Because this isn't him.
11: That's not.
1: Like,
11: so I think there was.
1: Really
11: I bet you there was a problem with his earpiece. Like, that's
13: Gene,
11: what it sounds like to
13: Gene,
11: me.
13: Gene, did they ever tell you to heart and beat this household?
11: Dude, I'm telling you. I just think back to that Kansas City game with that damn speaker behind me. I couldn't hear anything that anybody was saying. And I don't know if anybody could hear what I was saying. I don't even know what I was saying.
14: As they celebrate a century of excellence.
1: They
14: say thank you.
13: We say thank you to the Schmankies. Yes.
1: Yeah, that was a rough one.
11: I wouldn't doubt that would be the case.
12: Before you got to the majors, you were in the Red Sox organization, right?
3: I was, and when you get there, you do not like the New York Yankees.
11: Poor guy.
1: God. This is a one-off for him. I promise you that. Oh, God. Anyway, like, he impressed me this year. Of course. But, and I do it because, like, he's not going to get fired from this. He's too good. That was weird last night. That was not him. The Braves beat the Phillies 5-3. We heard it in Atlanta.

0: that we heard it in Philadelphia. How about the Korean call of Austin Riley's home run? Why? Well, because it's out there, so why the hell not? What else are we doing here? Here it is.
1: 초고 타격. 오른쪽 높게 멀리. 윌스 뒤로. 뒤로. 탑재가 넘어갔어요. 역전승이다.
2: I didn't say that on the air.
0: I know.
3: You needed to say it on the air.
0: So that home run was a killer. You had JT Realmuto with the triple. The Phillies are in front. They're only, see, that was the eighth inning. They were four outs away from winning the game. Why would anybody not think the Phillies were going to win? Well, our guy Broad's down in Philadelphia, he fell for it. And he had his heart ripped out. And he was very happy to tell us overnight on his YouTube channel.
4: I know they're bullpen blows. Yet I still felt they were going to win that game because JT Realmuto of all people triples. How did I feel that? Why did I feel that? Why am I so dumb? Why am I an embarrassment? Why am I an ass? Why am I a piece of shit? Why?
5: Man. Man, oh man.
3: Oh my God, these guys on social media are hilarious.
0: Oh, very, very funny. Ugh. So yeah, so he was quite disappointed that they blew that lead and they lost the game. So game two will be today at 2 p.m. You got the White Sox beat the Astros 6-3. Padres shut out the Cubs 8-0. Here's Joe Musgrove. We talked about him, the fact that he hadn't pitched all season, really 2 years now, and yet there he was coming out there. It was an 8-0 game, but still closing it out and being back on the mound. What was the moment like for him?
6: I still can't really put it together. It's been a while since I've been out of the bullpen, so, you know, managing the nerves and the energy of the stadium, it was different for me, but I was so excited to get back on the mound, man. I mean, I felt at home out there. Obviously, a little bit of nerves coming in, but felt great.
0: Yep, I'm sure it did, and he got quite the ovation, as you can imagine. In terms of the Yankees, just getting you set up for the day, you've got Craig and C-Mac doing their show at the stadium again at 2. The game's on the fan again at 8, and then all the post-game stuff with C-Mac and his podcast will be live on the YouTube channel, the FAN YouTube channel, after the game. And then Keith McPherson does a show after the post-game show into Tommy, so all of that going on. The Giants release Odell Beckham Jr. We've talked about that this morning. Around the NBA, media days have been held the last several days in Golden State or in San Francisco. Steph Curry was talking to the media, and it certainly seemed like he got insulted by this question and this thought that's out there, so much so that he got up and just walked away.
7: Steve was saying that he kind of likes that no one expects you guys to make the playoffs and that there's a little bit of freedom to flying under
8: that
7: the radar.
8: That's how bad it's to make the playoffs? I went from championship to...
7: I'm just wondering what you think about that. Do you feel the freedom?
8: That's what I think about that.
3: Damn. Sorry, not that one to you. That was to the situation.
0: That was it. He was gone. He had a smirk on his face, but that was that.
3: Felt like he was having some fun.
0: He was, no, for sure. But it was a funny question. And then you've also got, so Kawhi Leonard met the media in Toronto. He opened it up by saying, I know you guys got questions about the investigation, but the attorneys and the NBAPA can't talk about it.
3: He goes, statement. You can talk about it. Everybody else is talking about it. You can talk about it.
0: He addressed it. And now, did he talk about it? Was he asked about it through the course of the press conference? Didn't get through it all. I don't know. But what I did get to, he was asked about his viral laugh from 7 years ago. Is it 7 years ago? I think it's 7 years ago. And he was asked if it bothers him that that's kind of become a viral clip that's out there.
9: Whatever's making people happy, I guess. Like, I'm not. If I can make people laugh with my laugh, that's okay with me. I'm not doing nothing, you know, harmful or anything. And personally, like, I'm not embarrassed about it.
0: No, and you can tell he's been humbled because he was up there smiling. He didn't look like his normal quiet self. So, and this was the laugh from years ago.
9: I don't even know where you're sitting at. Like.
2: That must have been like a Bruce Beck type of question, though, after all the investigation stuff, right? All the investigation stuff, and someone's like, hey, how about that laugh of yours from 7 years ago? How funny was that?
9: I don't even know where you're sitting at. Like.
0: Stupid. And then there's Dylan Harper. So Dylan Harper did a sit-down with GQ magazine. He was asked if he plans to accept the sixth-man role and come off the bench for the Spurs. The answer was, quote, what is the political answer here? I'm going to do whatever the team needs me to do, man. If that's come off the bench, then he pauses, That's crazy.

0: F no. I ain't coming off no bench. I was lying.
1: Okay. I ain't coming wow. off no bench.
2: Now I know why. Now I know why it didn't go so well at Rutgers.
0: So then Dylan Harper sits down with Don Harris, who's a Spurs reporter, to clear the air, where he essentially says that I was joking.
3: Definitely some sarcasm into it.
4: Okay.
3: And it's from the second part. But I feel like I've showed and proved that whatever the team needs me to do, time and time again, I feel like I've done it. So, I mean, if that's come off the bench, having to play that role, I'm totally fine with doing it because I did it all last year.
0: And so then he would go to De'Aaron Fox and ask Fox, because he's the other one obviously involved in this.
4: So what would you do if you're the head coach, right? You got a max player, two-time All-Star De'Aaron Fox, and then you got Dylan Harper, who you got to get more minutes for to grow him. Who starts?
5: I mean, I'm not the coach, so it's not my decision.
4: Good answer.
0: This could be a problem in San Antonio. F no. I ain't coming off no bench.
2: De'Aaron Fox, De'Aaron Fox, the way he played last year in the playoffs,
0: and
2: the heat that he was taking, and because Dylan Harper played so well.
0: I get you right. What I'm saying is I wonder how that could fracture a locker room if they have an issue like this.
2: Would you be surprised if San Antonio's trying to move De'Aaron Fox? I don't know. Maybe.
0: I wouldn't be, but... He hasn't been yet, so you've got that going.
2: And, you know, it's drama. I mean, it's not as much drama as the WNBA.
1: Popovich marrying his ex-assistant's wife.
2: Yeah, I mean, the NBA is drama, but, you know, the WNBA, the league that hates itself.
0: And by the way, the Bruins beat the Rangers 3-0, Islanders, Maple Leafs tonight. That's the problem with the WNBA, too. Like, they got the playoffs going on right now. NFL Sundays, MLB playoffs. It gets lost.
2: Well, it gets lost unless, you know, the social media drama aspect of it is out there and very popular, but I guess Caitlin Clark had a great game again last night, like 27 points and 17 assists or something.
0: Yep.
1: All right, thanks, Jerry. Yep. We'll see you next hour. It's Boomer and Geo coming to you live at the Built for Tough studio. I want to tell you once again about Shinesty. 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
12: 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I know you love lists. I know you love Mount Rushmore stuff, and I know you love Peter Schwartz. So

0: I'm going to say right now that the four names that Peter Schwartz has on his list of current Mount Rushmore of New York athletes. So someone puts out this yesterday, a guy named Sam Block. It says, who is on the current Mount Rushmore for New York athletes? He goes, active players only. And Peter Schwartz, he puts his four out there. I will guarantee you, you will not get all four. You'll get some of them, maybe three, but you're not getting all four.
1: Matthew Schaefer.
0: Yep.
1: Juan Soto.
0: No.
1: No. Lindor.
0: No.
1: Does he put Ben Rice on there?
0: No.
1: Aaron Judge.
0: No.
1: Jesus. Nolan McLean.
0: No.
1: Oh, Brunson.
0: Yep. You got two.
2: Sabrina Ionescu.
0: No, she's not on there.
1: Paige Beckers. I don't know.
0: No. No, she's not in New York, right? Paige Beckers?
1: Where is she?
0: I don't know. Who knows?
1: Okay.
0: So you got Brunson and Schaefer. You're missing two.
1: Man.
0: One's easy, one's bizarre.
1: One is bizarre?
0: Yeah.
1: One is easy.
0: One we've been talking about all day. All day long.
1: Oh, Schlittler.
0: Yep. So you got Brunson, Schlittler, yeah. Schaefer,
1: and you said it's bizarre, so I'm not even going to try to guess.
0: Well, of course, Breanna Stewart.
1: Oh, Breanna.
2: Say what?
1: That's what I meant.
0: Yeah, yeah. That's
1: Paige Beckers, Breanna Stewart.
0: There you go.
1: Mixed up.
3: Peter Schwartz is wrong.
0: Peter Schwartz is wrong. Oh, man, he looks great, man, right now. He really does look tremendous. Every picture I see of him, he's doing a nice job getting healthy. Healthy. John's down in Orlando. What's going on, John?
4: Hey, guys. How's it going?
0: Good, man.
4: Hey, so tonight, listen, you got to close this thing out tonight. That's the bottom line. You got this bum Sonny Gray pitching against you who couldn't make it in New York to save his life. He signs with the Red Sox. As you know, to make up lies and talk trash about the Yankees and the process. Tonight, when he takes that mound from the bottom of the first inning on, I don't know if you guys remember that wild card game in Pittsburgh with Johnny Cueto, where the crowd was chanting his name, not chanting, but, you know, teasing him. That's the kind of energy we got to bring tonight. Get in this guy's head, shake him up, remind him where he is and that he's always a failure. And he always will be a failure here in New York.
0: Oof. Yeah, John, I feel like you are echoing the sentiments of many Yankee fans. There's no respect there for Sonny Gray. None whatsoever. And he's going to hear it, and I don't know if he's going to feed off of that or he's going to crumble like he has in the past in that stadium when he had the pinstripes on. But, yeah, I mean, I don't know really what to expect from him, because I could see both things happening. I could see him locking in and really pitching well. I could also see him getting off to a bit of a tough start and the fans getting all over him, and then bang, he's down 4-0 and he's out of the game.
1: You know, not that I think this is going to happen. I'm just going to give you some speculation.
0: Okay.
1: All right, and we're going to give you a hypothetical.
0: Oh, I love a hypothetical.
1: You do love a hypothetical? All right, so let's say Max Fried goes out there and poops the bed today.
0: Okay.
1: And the Red Sox end up winning.
0: Mm.
1: Now we got a game three. And now it's Gerrit Cole up there. And we know what he's been doing lately. Kabooms. Bombs.
0: Kabooms. Yeah.
1: And if the Yankees end up losing these two games with these two starting pitchers making this much money, and these are the mercenaries, these are the guys that were brought here.
0: See, I don't like that. I don't know. Like this is not a good
1: I can't thing. Even imagine what Football Friday would be like.
0: I mean, I can't. Not now, this is a hypothetical I don't like.
1: Brian Cashman sucks.
0: This is you're going to that type of hypothetical.
1: Yeah, you know, I appreciate, you know, the younger players and what they're doing, because they're not making the money. They're trying to get to where these players are. And these players, I'm not saying they don't deserve the money. They had great careers, and unfortunately in baseball, you don't get your money until later on unless you're some superstar 18-year-old.
0: Listen, man, when it comes to the contracts and stuff at this point,
1: I always think of Gerrit Cole, you know, sitting after that game in Houston wearing a Boris hat after they had just lost the World Series.
0: And he didn't get in the game, right?
1: And he's wearing a Boris hat. That just rubbed me the wrong way. Right? Wear the Boris hat the next day, not the night of the loss. You know?
0: No, well, how about the Yankees and Juan Soto when he was like, I'm available to all teams
1: yeah, I mean,
0: after they got eliminated.
1: Yeah. Well, yeah. I just I, I just gave you a hypothetical. That's because I thought you liked hypotheticals.
0: No, I don't like those type of hypotheticals.
1: Not all hypotheticals can be good.
0: Gosh. I mean, for good. Just talking about how miserable it's going to be on a feel-good football Friday.
1: Can't let that happen. That's why Max Fried's got to go out and do Max Fried stuff tonight.
0: Well, that's what I'm thinking, man. I might even bet the Yankees tonight. Actually, no, I'm not going to do that. I'm not doing that. I'm not.
1: Okay.
0: All Yankee fans are like, you suck at picking things. You're right, I do.
1: You're right.
0: I'm not going to do it. All right, Phil Simms coming up next. Boomer and Geo on the Fan and CBS Sports Network. 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
5: 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Over in Atlanta, the Braves topped the Phillies 5-3 after a late comeback, and the Padres blanked the Cubs 8-0 in Major League Baseball. I'm Drake Toll.
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0: Woo! Woo! All right, Brewer Geo, Cody Alive, the Bill Ford Tough Studio on the Fan and CBS Sports Network. 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Good morning, Phil. How are you?
23: Hey, I'm doing okay. Doing well. Had a nice conversation with Al, you know. Al, if you want to know sports, just talk to Al. He's got all the answers.
1: Yeah, he's got all the answers, all right. That's for sure.
23: Yeah, so what's going on?
0: Well, lots going on, Phil. I mean, for crying out loud, I mean, how am I – I guess, first off, how are we supposed to evaluate Jameis Winston through these first couple of games that he has played? Because there have been extenuating circumstances where you could make excuses or have an explanation for his poor play, but also there's some fear that maybe he's – doesn't have the same arm as he used to. So give me your perspective on that.
23: Well, that would be the thing we'll be, everybody's going to be looking for this Sunday, no doubt. And I'll be one of those people, because when I watched it the last, you know, these two times he's been in there in these games, I just go, wow, you know, Jameis Winston had a strong arm in his career. We always looked at it like that. He believed in it maybe too much, but it doesn't look like the same arm that I saw 5 years ago or whatever, when I was watching Jameis Winston play with whatever team he was on. So, yeah, and they're going to do that. And, of course, J.J. McCarthy, hell, everywhere I went this week, hey, do you think J.J.'s going to start this week? No, I think they're going to hold him back a week. You know, it's amazing. But I'm sure Jameis Winston feels the pressure, and I hope that he gets good weather so he can have a good chance to, you know, to make the throws that win the game. And they're playing a team that's off a quarterback on the other team. There is no lack of arm strength from Jacoby Brissett. And, man, he is on target. He has thrown it well. He's got targets to throw it to. And, you know, the Arizona Cardinals are just one of those teams this year. They're just going to be a pain in the rear to whoever they play.
1: Yeah, they're pesky. There's no question about that. You know, just this whole thing and the what it does to the team now, when I'm talking about the Giants and the quarterback situation and bringing in J.J. McCarthy, and you were just talking about Jameis. You know, to me, I was telling Gio this, two reasons why you have to bring him in, bring somebody in anyway. Number one, you don't have a legitimate backup, so you desperately need somebody who has some experience. But number two, this was also a former first-round draft pick of the Vikings. It was 2 years ago. I mean, he had some success. I mean, it also should wake up Jameis to be a little bit more on point with his play as well. Don't you think that's part of this as well?
23: Well, you know, there's a lot of reasons for it, Boomer. What you just said is one big one. But the other one is they needed to get a backup quarterback who could imitate some of the things that Jackson Dart was doing. I mean, you go through the whole offseason with a new coaching staff and training camp and all that other stuff to use your quarterback and hopefully make it work, which they did in the opening game. So, you know, J.J. McCarthy is a little bit, or, you know, a lot like Jackson Dart. So sooner or later, and I would think even in this game, it would not shock me, they're going to put him in there. They'll hand the ball off. Maybe they'll fake it. He'll throw the ball out in the flat for a couple of yards or whatever. Or he'll do a quarterback run, his hand in there, make the fake and, you know, and imitate Jackson Dart. So I kind of look at it that way.
0: Yeah, I know a lot of Giant fans, I think, initially felt negatively about the pickup of J.J. McCarthy because it feels like a major bust. But I do think there was just reasons why it wasn't going to work out in Minnesota. Injuries were a big reason, and also the GM and the head coach weren't on the same page. But I actually, as much as I didn't like the J.J. McCarthy pick, I think there's things that he can do still with a fresh start and all that behind him where he can be a serviceable enough player to win football games for the Giants if called upon. Are you in that same space, or do you think that this is a guy that maybe his one opportunity, you know, he missed, and with the Giants it's just going to be the same old stuff as in Minnesota?
23: Well, we'll see about some of that stuff. You bring up a lot of good points. I think the big thing is that I think when let's look at his positives. The positives are that he can move and move very well, and somebody you got to be alert to watch on the defensive side, that he'll pull the football down or have planned runs where you got to stop it. And the other thing is, big time, he does have a very strong arm. I mean, the weather, whatever it is, he played at Michigan. It didn't affect him there. So the Giants, if something comes up, he'll be able, I think, handle the weather. And also, late last year, when he did play, I'm thinking the time is right, he played, and I went, wow, he's finally getting it. And I thought, man, this is going to be good for him. But it didn't turn out that way. Just think about this, Gio, because you love the Minnesota Vikings. You had Sam Darnold. You had Daniel Jones and J.J. McCarthy there, and you make the decision to get rid of the other two, basically. You know, Daniel Jones is going to leave because he already knew there was probably a big contract there. But Sam Darnold, he put up and played what 14-2? And I know he's making a lot of money, but not when we talk about quarterback money. So he goes to Seattle. He did okay out in Seattle. That Super Bowl, yeah, I would say that was.
1: Yeah, that whole thing might have been a GM thing too as well. All right, so here's
23: Boomer.
1: Yeah.
23: No doubt.
1: Yeah.
23: It was definitely trying to save your own job. It didn't work. But,
1: Exactly. We know about that. You know, the interesting thing is I just want to ask you about two older quarterbacks that are playing out of their minds right now. Number one, Geno Smith with the Jets. He's gotten better each week that they have played. Now, they didn't play a great defense last week, and we knew it was going to be a high-scoring game. But, man, does his arm look great? Does he look great or what?
23: Yes. And it's hard to tell the fan that sometimes because there was such a negative impact, I guess, Geno Smith. Oh, he stinks and all that. And I understand there were some rough times. But I had the opportunity to go watch him throw once this summer, and I went, and after about 10 minutes, I went, oh, my God, this guy can still let it go. And the other thing is he just doesn't miss. And he's big, he's tough, he's still got some mobility where – if you force him where he has to run, he will. And you brought up a topic. Two of them are old quarterbacks. Case Keenum, how's that working out? Mm-hmm. Marcus Mariota, Jacoby Brissett. I mean, he's playing really well for the Arizona Cardinals. But it's a long list. You know, Kirk Cousins, Carson Wentz. How about Drew Locke? What he did for the, not that they're calling him old, but he's been around quite a bit now. How did he play when he had to come in for Sam Darnold? He played a perfect game, and he played well again last week. So, you know, you look at these older quarterbacks, and you kind of go, oh, we need somebody. No, these guys have been through the wars. They toughened up. They understand the game more, and if they got natural talent, they're going to be able to put it out there better than maybe they ever have before.
1: Yeah, we have Phil Sims for a few more minutes. I know you brought up Kirk Cousins, and I think it's the perfect quarterback for Clint Kubiak's offense and the fact that they're trying to replicate what they did with Patrick Mahomes in Kansas City. Let Alex Smith play 15 games, maybe the Fernando Mendoza. If Kirk Cousins can get through the seasons fully healthy, then maybe Mendoza takes over next year. So maybe that may be the Kansas City model for him. But there's another guy that may have saved his career over the last 2 weeks, and that's Deshaun Watson.
23: Oh, yeah. 100%.
1: I mean, like, he looks like he's a little bit different, and, you know, I thought there was going to be a lot of pressure on him this past week playing at home against Carolina, and all of a sudden, you know, he starts running around with the ball a little bit, making a couple extra plays, secondary plays like he did when he was in Houston. So these are back-to-back games now. The Browns have won. he's played great. And I got to say it, you know, Todd Monken has been supporting him since the day that he got there. And now all of a sudden it's starting to pay off for him.
23: Well, you know, through the grapevine, which, you know, a few reporters down there have talked to me and asked me stuff. I don't say much about it. I get sometimes these quarterback things that what are we going to say? But the one thing they did say, Deshaun Watson in practice all during the summer, everything, he was clearly the better quarterback. So Todd Monken did a good job. He kind of cleared that up for everybody, you know, take some of the pressure off of Deshaun Watson. But, you know, what we've seen, especially last week,

0: you know, with Phil Simms on the Fan and CBS Sports Network to defend your son Chris for a second. I didn't think he said anything bad after the play that of course everybody's talking about between Oregon and USC and Dante Moore being hurt, and I didn't feel like he needed to apologize, and the heat that he was taking, in my opinion, was unwarranted. What was your take on that whole air quotes controversy?
1: Well, you know, I'll just say this. I saw the play again last night watching TV somewhere. I turned it on and there it was. And I go, yeah, it really was like running down the sideline where the quarterbacks were taking advantage of it and getting extra yards because they knew that whatever, they'd been trained that way almost. And the run, and I admit the quarterback.
2: Dante Moore.
1: Yep, thank you. Mr. Moore. But Dante Moore, he took it to the last. It was so late that really the tackler probably couldn't overcome it. In other words, he almost like, there it is, I'm going to run into him. That's an instinct. So, yeah, my son did take a lot of heat, I guess, about it. But I think he feels like, as they did it on TV, I was watching it, they kind of couched it and said certain things. But, you know, I guess it was all over Twitter and everything else.
2: The point being is that, first of all, the guy for USC is a jackass.
0: He wasn't defending the celebration
2: at all. And then the second thing is like, he did touch on it. Again, like, where is all this noise coming from where he felt like he had to apologize? I guess you really don't know that. We have to ask him that directly. But, I mean, it's just unbelievable.
1: Yeah, no, he had to come out and say it. You know, I'm not going to say why, but he did. And
2: we'll leave it at that.
1: So we're moving on.
0: All right.
1: What's that?
2: I said we'll leave it at that. We'll leave it at that. Yeah. You know, I mean, like, we love your son, man. I mean, it's we're just saying we didn't think that he had to come out and apologize about anything. But
1: well. Yeah, me neither.
0: All right, Well, there you go.
1: Yeah.
0: Any final thoughts on Odell Beckham Jr.'s release in this second tenure as a Giant? And could we see him back at some point?
1: That's a good question. I think you could see him back. It depends. You know, they were really watching him close all during training camp and everything that went on, and he did show that he was capable of being on the football team and whatever. So I think the Giants, with injuries, and I don't know exactly why they – let him go and all that. But I'd like to see him back. The fans love him. And, you know, he's changed as a person. I like him too. So we'll see where it goes with that. But the one thing before you guys go, this fourth down stuff with these coaches, it drives me crazy. I don't even know why they say fourth down. Well, they're going to go for it. I mean, it's like you have to go for it. It's unbelievable.
0: And it's all analytics, Phil, right? I mean, you heard Boomer's buddy Frank in a press conference. He was breaking it all down, all the numbers and shotgun runs and all this stuff and 72% and all. I mean, you got to love it. You got to eat that stuff up with a spoon, don't you?
1: Oh, yeah, yeah. I can eat it. I can do something with it, but not eat it with a spoon. you know, 20% of fourth downs on now in certain situations, the numbers are just crazy. And I always say this, and people, but I played for the best game manager there is in football, and that's Bill Parcells. And one time we were close to the goal line, and we kicked the field goal. And I said, why didn't you let us go? You know, I didn't know. And I was busy. He goes, hey, Sims, what you want to do, you want to get on the board first. It doesn't matter if it's 3 or 7. The other team sees it. It takes the pressure off of you. Boomer, you know. As a quarterback, you can't wait to get some points on the board. Like, okay, now I can play. And I just think too many situations are taken advantage of. And I think the coaches know, no matter what they do, they're not going to be second-guessed by many people. But, man, you know what really got me going? I thought, that's the bad thing about being home and watching all these games. I'm going, why are you going 4th-on-4th? I'm just talking to myself. I do that a lot. And Ben Johnson.
2: Oh, yeah. Well, he did. He was egregious with it. Yeah, yeah. I mean, I would see him argue with Bill Cowher about this.
0: Yeah.
2: Now, Bill Cowher is a guy that, you know, he didn't like to go for it on fourth down either. He liked kicking field goals. He liked to run the ball and play defense. But Ben Johnson is a complete and utter psycho in a good way. I mean, he's an offensive coach. He's a maniac.

0: He's got his third string quarterback who's 38 years old playing, and they're playing against the team Philadelphia, who's not playing great offensively. Why not just take the initial field goal and go up 10-0?
1: Well, you know, look, it all worked out for him, so he's the genius, and we're just people to complain about everything. But how about Case Keenum, the way he played? And, you know, who do you think they'll play, him or Tyson Bagent?
0: Tyson Bagent. I think it's going to be Case Keenum. I think it's got to be Case Keenum. I don't know how you would not play him coming off of this game on Monday night. How do you not play him?
1: No, they'll play him. I just kind of bring it up to do that. But, you know, you brought something. You got these older quarterbacks. It's, you know, Geno Smith, why he was given the starting job at Seattle, and somebody asked Pete Carroll, why are you starting? He goes, I got tired of watching him come out and dissecting my defense every single day.
0: In practice.
1: Thanks for filling these things in. But all these older quarterbacks, I mean, just like Marcus Mariota, he was great back 2 years ago. I mean, literally like winning games by himself. And, of course, he played pretty well this past week when he had to go in there. So, oh, well, that's it.
2: Yeah, thanks, Phil. Appreciate you, man. We'll talk to you next week. Enjoy the games this week. It's going to be a good one.
1: Yep, looking forward to it, all that. And I'll be there. Our team is going to be, I guess, I don't guess.
0: Oh, they're going to be honored. You guys are going to be honored. Your Super Bowl team is going to be honored, right?
1: We're going to do that. So
0: 40 years.
1: Oof. 40 years.
0: Damn, you're old.
1: Yeah, that's right. I don't care.
0: Well, say hi to the fans, especially the ones that mistake you for me.
1: What did you say about that?
0: I said say hi to the fans, especially the ones who mistake you for me. When they say, hey, Boomer, tell them I said hello.
1: Okay, I will.
0: All right.
2: See you, Phil.
1: Have a great day.
2: You too, man.
0: All right, brother.
2: The great Phil Sims. And
0: I'll tell you what, there's a lot of good games this week. Al, you got a lot of cool games I think you got to look at this week.
3: That's what I was hearing. I haven't looked yet.
2: But he's not allowed to look. That's the whole point of cool games.
0: Oh, you're not allowed.
3: Yeah, I'm not allowed to look. I know who the Jets and Giants are playing, of course. Into the local teams, of course. Yeah. But beyond that, I have no idea what these other games are.
0: Okay. There's a bunch of good ones.
2: Yeah. He's got big sponsors, by the way, for cool games.
0: And by the way, now that we are getting into the fourth game of the season, we're starting to see more offense, better football games. You notice that?
2: Yeah.
0: How the first couple weeks stink. And, you know, and then you got to get through all that crap. Then guys start feeling a little bit more comfortable and the games start getting better.
2: Yeah. So just want to shout out a couple of those sponsors, Unfiltered Cigarettes and Nudie Magazines.
3: And beer, not light beer.
2: Yeah, not light beer. Yeah,
0: real beer.
2: So those are
0: Bud Heavies.
3: Well,
2: just beer.
3: Just beer.
2: Yeah.
0: Oh, okay.
3: We try not to get
2: just big beer.
3: Big beer sponsors.
0: The biggest beers.
3: All the brands put into the pool.
2: Yeah, they all got together and made sure that they were getting their message out. Friday mornings between 5 and 6. It's Boomer and Geo on the Fan and CBS Sports Network. You know, your car can be a spy, Boomer. 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A guy's car, just a guy, Jag, his insurance jumped over 20%. 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He requested his file, hundreds of pages. 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Here's the lesson. 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
6: 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Northbound New Jersey Turnpike cars at 13, disabled truck in the center with heavy delays. Northbound New Jersey Turnpike Eastern Spur at 16E. 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There are minor delays, but you do need to be very careful through that area. 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
2: 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Jerry Recco's here one more time for another update and moment of the day for us. What's going on, Jerry?
3: Well, good morning. Brought to you by Town Fair Tire. Nobody beats Town Fair Tire. Nobody. And no one was beating the Yankees last night because they had Cam Schlittler on the mound doing his thing and Ben Rice doing his thing. Ben Rice hit not one but two home runs on the night.
4: Pitch swung on, hit the center field, and hit well. Going back, Rafaela. On the track. Goodbye. Rice unloads with a two-out solo blast, and it's 2-0 Yankees.
5: Bayo to the plate, the pitch, swing on, fly ball deep, right center field. The outfielder's just watching. A grand slam by Ben Rice. They've blown this baby wide open.
3: They sure have. Dave Sims with the call right here on the Fan, along with Susan there as well. Everything went well for the Yankees last night. The pitching was good. They got timely hitting. Austin Wells drove in a couple of runs. George Lombard Jr. had three hits. And, yeah, Ben Rice was 4-for-5 with those two homers. He drove in six. Yankees win 9-0 post-game. Here's Rice. Those kids from up in Massachusetts just keep beating the Red Sox.
6: It definitely adds like a cool little layer to it, and for Cam, too. It's always fun playing against them, and having a solid game against them is pretty cool.
3: Here was Rice post-game on MLB Network. Thoughts about that grand slam at bat?
7: It's the same approach as always, just being real disciplined in my lanes, what I'm looking for. That last at bat, you know, we got runners in scoring position. Really just doing anything I can to push at least one run across, hopefully save the bullpen a little bit, and fortunately was able to execute.
3: And you know how we get in the postseason. Sometimes guys press a little bit, maybe grip the bat a little too hard. Well, Rice's approach for this postseason is, well, like it's game number 80.
6: Get to the postseason here, all the consistency that you had in the regular season, you just got to carry it right over into the postseason.
3: And he has certainly did that in one game anyway.
8: You just got to keep it simple.
3: Keep it simple,
8: stay
3: stupid.
8: Stay within yourself, Jerry.
3: That is it.
8: How many times have you had to stay within yourself?
3: Often.
8: Like when you play golf, you got to stay within yourself.
3: Yeah, often. I would think so.
8: And it's important. Understand what that means.
3: I have finally come around to, I've got 220 yards to the green. Can't reach. I'm not taking out the four iron anymore.
8: Stay in yourself.
3: It's two shots. That's exactly right. Here's Spencer Jones. So the grand slam blows the thing open, but when he hits the solo home run, it's a 1-0 game. Tolley had just come out. It's the fifth inning, and here was Jones, who says that really had an impact.
9: That was electric. I mean, that insurance run I felt like was huge for us, a little bit of breathing room. He smoked that ball, so, yeah, we're super fired up about it.
3: And he should be. As for Schlittler, it's only two starts in the postseason against the Red Sox, but in these two starts last year and this year, he has not given up a run, continues to dominate them. He said no issues, the fact that they pushed him to 117 pitches.
10: Yeah, I think, you know, just as I talked about, you know, yesterday, the natural adrenaline, just the environment and, you know, how loud it was, I think definitely helped. So, and just being able to lean on that, and the curveball felt good, was able to get that in the zone, get the miss below the zone as well, and I feel like there wasn't really an adjustment there.
3: His first pitch of the night was 101.
8: Yeah,
3: you know, he was fired up.
8: Yeah, Joe Girardi was like, yeah, he's adrenaline is pumping for sure. Now, what do you think about tonight's lineup? Think we see Garcia back in the lineup? You think we see?
11: What do you think? You always ask us. Do you have any thoughts on this?
8: All right.
11: For God's sakes, we're not freaking Aaron Boone and Brian Cashman. I think
8: Jazz Chisholm's going to start at second.
3: Ben Rice at first base.
8: Caballero is no.
3: Why not?
8: You know, no.
3: Why not?
8: No, I don't think. I think they'll have Ramos and Garcia in the lineup, and I think they'll have Caballero in the lineup at third base. Now, Fried throws a lot of ground balls to the third. A lot of balls get hit to third base on the ground.
12: Grisham might start. He's 5-for-10 career against.
8: Oh, there you go.
11: Hey,
8: that's a numbers guy right there.
11: That's a nugget for you.
8: Now, why are you shaking your
11: little,
8: head?
11: Little Rami steak
8: that?
11: Nugget.
13: Because I hate the numbers. They don't mean anything.
8: What do you mean? This is why this lineup was built the way it was last night. So now I think that Jazz will be at second base. Sonny Gray's a right-handed pitcher. You want some left-handers in there. Caballero goes to third. You know, Garcia and Ramos are playing. Let's go.
11: Let's go.
8: Spencer Jones stays in center field. You know, you got Bellinger in left. Come on. You got Wells behind the plate.

0: Bang, bang, bang.
1: All right. Well, you just laid it out very nicely.
0: I did.
1: Yeah. Who needs the Yankees to tell us? Here's Trevor's story. They know the deal, down one game to none.
2: Our backs are against the wall. It's time to win. You know, we do that by focusing on one thing at a time and one day at a time, literally one pitch at a time. So can't look too far ahead. And tomorrow, you know, we either continue playing or we don't. And I feel good about our chances.
1: And they have Sonny Gray on the mound.
0: Good about their chances.
1: Mm-hmm.
0: Put that up in the
1: well, I mean, I know Sonny Gray has had a good season, but, I mean, Sonny Gray, Yankee Stadium? Shouldn't the Yankees go pummel this guy and have Max Fried go seven scoreless innings?
0: Yeah, watch.
1: On paper?
0: Yeah, you would think.
1: You would think. Game two tonight, 8 o'clock. All of the coverage here on The Fan. The pregame show starts at 7:35. You've got the Carton Show with Craig and C-Mac doing their show from the stadium starting at 2 o'clock, and then all the postgame stuff as well. You'll have the live YouTube show for C-Mac's Go Get 'Em podcast. You got Keith McPherson late night taking you into Tommy Lugauer overnight. So a lot of Yankee coverage here on the radio station. Elsewhere, you had the Braves beat the Phillies 5-3. Here was Walt Weiss. You had the 8th inning 3-run homer from Austin Riley that had the Braves go from trailing to taking the lead, and they closed it out with relative ease in the 9th, though the Phillies did have a leadoff single that was erased by a double play. Here was Walt Weiss. More theatrics between these two clubs.
3: That's usually how it goes when these two teams play each other. That's usually what it looks like. Great game. Really well-pitched game. Thought Sale was outstanding.
1: That is Chris Sale. Meantime, for Don Mattingly, he talks about why he went with Johan Duran in the 7th inning. He is his closer. He says it's something that he had in his mind, and he was sticking with it.
4: Yeah, we talked about it before the game. If we're at the top, we're getting to the top, we're going to go 7th, 8th.
5: I mean, this is. I guess I shouldn't be surprised, but you could get into the game tonight or today in Atlanta for $38.
1: There was no one in the upper deck corners.
5: That's why I was looking it up. I mean, and you could sit behind the dugout for $230.
1: Now, how can you, conversely, what is Yankee Stadium tonight?
6: Oh, my God. I think get-in price is $130.
0: Yeah. it's going to be full and sold out.
5: Well, that's, yeah, of course it's sold out. Yes.
1: All right. And by the way, Jesus Luzardo was supposed to, the story yesterday, he's going to be an opener because he hadn't pitched. He was kind of building back up. He went 5 innings and pitched really, really well. So, but they lose the game. That's the way that goes. So 5-3 was the final. Game 2 again today at 2 o'clock. If you live in, where's Steve in Atlanta? He can go for $38. Go enjoy yourself. The Padres blank the Cubs 8-0. Fernando Tatis Jr., first inning.
7: So Boyd to Fernando Tatis, and he swings at the very first pitch of the game and drives one. Deep center field, and a leap. It's gone!
1: And they never stopped from there. They wound up winning 8-0. Michael King, a no-hitter into the 7th inning for the win. And so San Diego up one game. Those owners must have been fired up last night.
8: Oh, yeah.
1: After, right? The new owners.
8: Yeah, they're going to win.
1: Having a really good time. And the White Sox beat the Astros 6-3. So Chicago up one game to none in that series. Again, it starts at 2 and goes all the way through San Diego tonight. The Giants release Odell Beckham Jr. We hear from Isaiah Likely. He was asked his thoughts on the veteran wide receiver being shown the door.
9: Hearts to him. I mean, obviously, I love playing with O, play with him, you know, past couple of years. I was blessed to play with him in Baltimore and again here. Hopefully, you know, wherever he ends up, he does what Odell does, but looking forward to the Cardinals.
1: On to Arizona, so... See, yeah, maybe he comes back, maybe he doesn't. One thing from college football, and it's interesting because you guys brought it up with Phil, this USC Dante Moore Desmond Stevens hit. Did you see the video from the USC announcers by any chance?
5: No.
1: So Pete Arbogast is the play-by-play announcer for the Trojans football team. The analyst is Sean Cody. As they're calling the play and then looking at the replay, Arbogast is basically saying, late slide, he slid head first, essentially. I'm going to play it for you. That he didn't slide feet first. And they have a GoPro on them. And as Cody's saying, no, that's not really what happened, they look at the replay, and Cody looks at the camera. He's like, like, this guy's nuts. It was really funny. Here's how it sounded.
10: He did not try to slide feet first, and Stevens went in helmet first, but he kind of ran into Dante Moore, who ducked into that hit.
11: For him, so.
10: I did not see him put his feet out first. I saw him dive forward. And
11: he's laying feet first.
10: Yeah, he is now because they spun him around. No, I want to see the replay.
8: They spun him around?
10: He goes down into a, not a feet first slide, more of a knee slide.
9: Well,
10: it didn't look like targeting on the replay.
1: And as he's saying that, Cody's like, It's a wild look.
0: But this Desmond Stevens, the reaction afterwards was really just so, you know, over the top and just absolutely embarrassing.
5: Did he ever correct himself, that guy, and be like, oh, I'm sorry, I missaw that?
1: They reached out for comment, and I believe they declined. Or just didn't get back to them. That was in the awful announcing story.
5: I mean, there's being a homer and there's being a homer. My goodness.
1: Yeah, that was a bit much. One other from the NBA, as I keep finding clips from these media days. It's a little long, but R.J. Barrett is with the Raptors, former Knick. They did ask him, I guess this was today's Wednesday, I guess this was Monday. They did ask him how it felt watching the Knicks win an NBA championship now that he's not there.
8: You know, I still have a lot of friends over there, so I was happy for them, you know. That they were able to achieve that. Also, because when I got drafted, the team was horrible. And then, I've been to the playoffs twice over there. So I definitely was able to have a small part in them getting to, where they are now. So I felt a little pride in that.
1: That was kind of cool.
5: He was the last guy I was thinking about when they won that championship. I got to be honest with you.
1: I didn't say you were thinking about him. Yeah.
0: Hey, he's the OG. He's the OG piece. That's his part.
1: And that's how he feels. And good for him. I'm sure his former teammates probably tell him that,
0: plus
1: too.
0: Plus, he's from Toronto anyway, so he's playing in his hometown now.
1: Yes, and very happy to do so. The NHL season opened last night. Not a good start for the Rangers, who had it in front of them. Scoreless game late.
12: They got turned over to Wamba. Under 4 minutes to go. Brought down by Lorai. Off for Minton. Minton scores! Fraser Minton! 1-0 Boston with 3:46 to go.
1: Now they would add another goal very shortly after that. Then the empty netter. Bruins beat New York 3-0 in a game that was scoreless through 56 minutes. But the Rangers come up short on night one. You've got the Islanders playing the Maple Leafs tonight. As I said, there's only a few more games. You had the five games last night. There's only three or four games again tonight. And then it looks like everybody should be in action starting tomorrow. All right, moment of the day. It's a little bit on the lengthy side, but nothing crazy. So Anthony Rizzo had a tough time last night. We were discussing that and playing some of the clips. Boomer thinks that there were technical issues, given how polished Rizzo has been this season. So after having some fun with the Rizzo sound, Boomer caught what would be called a sound bite stray from Rami. Now, we mentioned the Anthony Rizzo pregame stuff.
5: Yeah.
1: So I'm going to play these because I am not picking on him. I think he's actually very good, and he's done the Netflix games. He's done national broadcasts all year. He's been outstanding. So this was the opening. They do the whole open Yankees, Red Sox, and then they zoom in, and he kind of can't say Yankees, which was weird.
13: Before you got to the majors, you were in the Red Sox organization, right?
14: I was, and when you get there, you do not like the New York Yankees.
1: Then
15: you do not like the New York Schminkies. You're just bred to hate the Schminkies. Like, that's one thing. You don't talk a lot about the Blue Jays, you don't talk a lot about the Rays, but you cannot like the Schminkers. I mean, everywhere you go in Boston, your Schminkers suck.
0: I just think back to that Kansas City game with that damn speaker behind me. I couldn't hear anything that anybody was saying, and I don't know if anybody could hear what I was saying. I don't even know what I was saying.
16: As they celebrate a century of excellence.
0: Escalate.
16: We say thank you.
5: We say thank you to the Schmankies.
1: There you go. Moment of the day.
5: All right. Very good, Jerry. And by the way, up until 6 p.m., you can go on Esiason.org to bid to play with CeeLo and Jerry at Boomer's golf outing. All, of course, raising money for the Boomer Esiason Foundation Monday at Glen Oaks Country Club. Which is just the best golf tournament. It's a wonderful course. It is championship level golf course. And of course, you get to play with Jerry and CeeLo. So go to Esiason.org to bid. It'll end about 6 p.m. tonight. So check that out. Right on the front page there. All right, Boomer and Geo coming to you live for the Built Ford Tough Studio.
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20: 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Heading out into the Hudson River, well, the inbound side of the GW Bridge has got a number of 25 for the upper, 45 minutes for the lower. If you're heading out into the inbound Lincoln Tunnel, we got a 40-minute wait. Outbound Lincoln on 495 west of Kennedy Boulevard in Union City, we have a collapsed sewer grate. 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
5: All right, Boomer and Geo on the Fan and CBS Sports Network. One of these things that I have seen a lot of people bring up, but it's not surprising that they're bringing it up, but I just don't think there's any truth to it, is that somehow the Diana Russini, Mike Vrabel scandal is making Drake May play like crap. I mean, Drake May has been bad now in several starts, dating back to last year. And, you know, that's, oh, well, the Patriots are getting off to this bad start because of all the drama that happened with Mike Vrabel and Diana Russini in the offseason. That's ridiculous. I mean, definitely there was a lot of attention on that. Without a doubt, there was a lot of attention. I'm sure it was very difficult for Vrabel in that time to deal with all of it. But there's no way that he has this team unprepared because of the drama in the offseason. That's insanity. And also, you know, the quarterback play is really where this is coming from. But you think that Drake May, when he's, you know, in these film sessions, is getting distracted thinking about Diana Russini and Mike Vrabel in a pool together in Sedona, Arizona? Give me a break. Think when he's dropping back and looking for receivers. Like, I can't believe my coach cheated with an NFL reporter. Oh! Like, no, he just stinks. That's what's going on. And then people are looking for reasons why he's so bad, because he was an MVP candidate for most of last year. But it's not Diana Russini and,
16: well,
5: Mike Vrabel.
16: You know, when I go on with EEI every week, they, you know, most of the fans up there question Josh McDaniels as the offense coordinator, because he's the guy that is drawing up the plays and running the plays. But Josh McDaniels is not the guy out there making the decisions. The guy that's out there making really bad decisions right now, and this is one of the reasons why I said this week, maybe you bench him, because you got to hold him accountable. I mean, 7 games going back to last year's pro season, the amount of sacks, the amount of turnovers, whether it be an interception or fumble, are just unacceptable.
5: Yeah.
16: It's what is killing the team. And one of the reasons why the Giants and the Jets are in these games and the games are close is because they're not turning the ball over. And when you're down in the red zone, like what Andy Dalton did the other night, you're down in the red zone last week, and all of a sudden, for some reason, Drake May runs to his right, runs out of the pocket, may be able to make it into the end zone, may not. That would be, you know, debatable. But just lobs a ball to the back of the end zone, and Travis Hunter, the defensive back for the Jacksonville Jaguars, comes down with it. Now, this goes along with some of these other decisions that he has made, and then throws another interception later in that game and said there was blood on the ball. I mean, so that has nothing to do with, you know, the Russini and Vrabel thing. It has everything to do with his brain and where it is right now. And he has lost his confidence. And that's why I think sometimes, you know, they got Tommy DeVito up there. So you can say whatever you want. They got to go on the road against Buffalo this week. He's an energizer bunny. Like, he could go in there, I think, and could ignite that team a little bit. Now, they lost A.J. Brown, their best wide receiver. And he, you know, Romeo Doubs hasn't been great for them. But, you know, they still have a top flight defense, you know. But these decisions that he's making and the way that he's throwing the ball and where he's throwing the ball, I mean, that's basically on him, the player. Now, some of it, you know, he gets sacked and he's under pressure, but he handled all this stuff last year. It's reminiscent of what happened to Mac Jones up there.
0: Yeah, true. Now, if they get whooped this week, that, you know, they've got back-to-back home games after that. They're hosting the Raiders, who have been great so far, and then they're hosting the Jets, who have obviously been a hell of a lot better than last year. So they were probably looking at those two games going in like, oh, those are cakewalk games, hosting the Raiders and the Jets in back-to-back weeks after going to Buffalo. But
16: I'm telling you, they don't.
0: This could get out of control quick.
16: I know how we talk about this. This is like, you know, the whole narrative thing about how we look at schedules. Oh, this team's going to be beatable. That team's beatable. They don't think that way in the NFL. I can tell you that. The players don't think that way. The coaches don't think that way. I still think they could be a 10 or an 11 win team if they can get him straightened out, because I do think their defense is good enough and their running game is good enough. And when they get A.J. Brown back, probably in about another 4 or 5 weeks, they should be able to, if they can just get to 500 and stay around 500 with about 6 or 7 games to go, they'll be okay. But what we have seen now, these first three games from Drake May, is just really, really disconcerting.
0: So I guess nobody's paying attention to that London game now. There's not selling out, finally. There's not as much interest out there. I mean, it's Indianapolis and Washington. Yeah. Yeah, that's a tough one. That is a tough one.
16: Yeah, well, that means NFL football on Sunday starts at 9:30 in the morning.
0: Yeah. Yeah, I'm not paying attention to that.
16: So you got NFL football from 9:30 to midnight now on Sunday.
0: Yeah, nobody's waiting all day for Sunday night, okay? I've been watching football all day. I'm not waiting all day for Sunday night. Nobody cares. we got the Jets and Giants, both at 1 o'clock again.
16: Again, I know. I can't stand that.
0: I kind of like it.
16: You do?
0: I do.
16: All right.
0: Then you just cram, you know, it's like cramming for a test. Get them both out of the way.
16: Well, I got them both relax. Side by side. You know, it's just a pain in the ass going back and forth.
0: Let's go to Kurt and Selden. What's going on, Kurt?
1: Hey, good morning, fellas. How are you all doing?
16: All righty, Kurt. What's happening, brother?
1: So pretty funny. The gentleman that called yesterday, Dave, playing at the Rock in the foursome, I was playing with him. And I got to tell you, the tips were awesome. Gio, spot on, man. Everything was great.
0: Thanks.
1: But he played terrible, so I called to make you guys laugh.
0: I mean, is he
1: pretty much everything you said?
0: Yeah.
1: It was great, man.
0: I'm glad that you took the tips and it worked out. Now, is this guy who called yesterday? Have you played with him before?
1: I have. We actually worked together, so he's one of my kind of like my sales guy right next to us. We work. We're colleagues at the same part of work for Nickelock right here. So.
0: Oh,
1: we played together before.
0: Pavers, your way. Yeah.
1: Exactly. I'm not good at all, so we both were laughing the whole day. And I said, I'm going to call back today and say, awesome tips, but we're going to need you guys to show us how to do it one day. So it was great.
0: Well, Boomer can show you for sure, because he's a man who's an actual real golfer. Kurt, thanks for calling, man. I appreciate it. That's funny. I hope you had a good time out there, though. That's what
16: how
0: it's
16: could
0: all
16: you
0: about.
16: Not have a good time?
0: Well, at that place, it's impossible.
16: Especially on a beautiful day like yesterday.
0: Oh, it's impossible not to have a good time.
16: How'd you play yesterday, real quickly?
0: Played well, yeah.
16: All right, good. That a boy. Break 90.
0: I did.
16: All right.
0: Yeah, first time at that particular course.
16: This is starting to become more of a thing now. A little more consistency of breaking 90.
0: Yeah.
16: Next thing we're going to shoot for 85. 85's our next target.
0: No, I've already done that twice, right?
16: But yeah, on a consistent basis.
0: Consistently.
16: Consistent basis. So we get it. We got to stay under 90 consistently. And now we got to get the 85 and then under 85 consistently.
0: Okay. I mean, that's a lot to ask, man.
16: I know, but just...
0: I'm just out here having a good time.
16: No, you're not. No, you're not.
5: What do you mean?
16: You're out there questioning everybody's handicaps and screaming and yelling. I look, you got the passion. I love it. I absolutely love it. But I don't sit here and tell you you're just out there having a good time, because that's not you. I mean, have a little self-awareness, please.
0: Yeah, hey, it doesn't matter how I score out there. It's all about just having a smile on my face.
16: Oh, yeah.
0: You know, any good day on the golf course or bad day on the golf course, a good day no matter what, right?
16: Yes.
0: That's what they say.
16: And that's the truth, but, like, be honest. Have a little self-awareness here.
0: So some guy yesterday was going, you know, we were beating him down again, and same match. It was two back-to-back weeks we're beating him down. So we go in the last three holes, and I'm getting a stroke on two out of the three. So is my partner. This guy goes, I'm going to start questioning handicaps. And I'm like, well.
16: Oh, now the shoe's on the other foot.
0: Then I said, wait a second. I said, the handicap you should question is yours. And he goes, yeah. So
16: that's a good response.
0: So yeah, but I said, okay, we'll take the strokes off these holes. He's like, no, don't give me that pity nonsense. I'm like, you question handicaps, I'll take them off, play straight up, see what happens.
16: Look at you throwing out the straight up line. I like it.
0: Yeah.
16: But again, you know, this is you now on the other side being questioned.
0: Yeah, but
16: nobody likes to be questioned unless you know a carver in your life.
0: A carver.
16: Yeah, if you got a carver in your life.
0: I just don't like the carver. The two shots on holes. It's just, you're playing
16: it's
0: serious.
16: A tough one. That's a tough one.
0: Four separate holes, guys getting two shots. That's where I was getting a little annoyed. That's all.
16: Yeah, well, whatever. That's just why they have a handicap system, as long as people are honest.
0: Mm, yeah.
16: And I would never question the guy that you would think.
0: I was just trying to get in his head.
16: Couldn't.
0: And I didn't. Couldn't. He just locked right in. Plus, I don't think his hearing's great either.
16: It's not.
0: a couple times I was chirping. I was like, this guy's either got like complete ice in his veins or he can't hear me. And I think he just couldn't hear me.
16: He couldn't hear you. That's true. Yes.
0: Oh, what a way, man. What a way to get away from the trash talk. Just be, you know.
16: You get older, you lose your hearing, and then there are places where it actually turns out to be an advantage.
0: Right. All right. Give him a sports middle. Hand it over to Evan, Tiki, and Sean right after this.
16: All right. 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
10: 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I'm Drake Toll.
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0: Hi, thanks to Rami, Al, Jerry Recco, Andrew Kaplan, Tom Mizzo, everybody at CBS Sports Network. Have a great rest of your Wednesday. Really excited for game two tonight. Hopefully they wrap it up, the Yankees over the Red Sox. We can start looking ahead to the Rays. Evan Tiki and Sean coming up next. The Carton Show back at Yankee Stadium at 2 p.m. We'll talk to you tomorrow morning, 5 a.m. at the warm-up show. Then we're all back together at 6.
16: All righty. Have a great day, everybody. Enjoy the game tonight. We'll see you tomorrow morning. As always, New York
14: State. I used to just see Playboys for a while, and then I looked at a penthouse, and I was like, what is that thing?
16: Gary Gatosler.
14: No. I was like, what is that?
16: 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And then you were 24.
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16: It's a happy day for Yankee fans. Why wouldn't it be? Ben Rice, Cam Schlittler, George Lombard Jr., and the New York Yankees open up a can of whoop-ass on the Boston Red Sox, breaking the game open late and taking a 1-0 lead in this best-of-three series. But you know what, Tiki? There was something very specific about this game that would really, really, really, really excite me if I'm a Yankee fan. And I thought it exposed the difference between Chad Tracy, the manager of the Red Sox, and the way Aaron Boone may well handle this postseason. Peyton Tolley, the Red Sox starting pitcher, after getting the first two outs of the fifth inning and having a pitch count of 83, was pulled. Cam Schlittler had a pitch count of 107 after six, and Boone said, I'll let you face another batter. And then, after getting that batter out and his pitch count being 111, he said, I'll give you another batter. It was old school Yankees, I got a horse, I'm going to let him cook, versus new school analytic geekage that is the Red Sox, who said, let's take Tolley out with two outs and nobody on and a pitch count of 83. And I know for a fact they're going nuts in Boston, but our perspective in New York should be, wow.
20: Thank you very much.
16: Is Boone going to do this all October?
20: Well, I hope so, because you saw what happened when Tolley ultimately got not even knocked out of the game. He was just taken out of the game. It wasn't even his undoing by the Yankees that caused it, but we know what happened immediately after.
16: Yeah.
20: You go yard with Ben Rice. And so this is the part of the season where you want to trust your manager. Like, you want to trust him to have the pulse of the player, in particular your starting rotation. And with the way that Cam Schlittler was dealing yesterday with 10 strikeouts, I mean, double digits again against the Red Sox in a postseason game, it's unbelievable. And they knew what he was going to do. They knew that he was going to throw them fastballs, and they still couldn't get their bats off the shoulder.
16: I don't know if they knew 28% of curveballs were coming their way, but they couldn't hit that
20: either.
16: That's
20: a good point, but he did just enough, Cam did just enough to make them have to think. And when you start thinking, when you have to react that quickly, you're dead. And so I think Aaron Boone, just like we recognized that and saw that and knew that he was going to have that kind of night, Aaron Boone also saw that and recognized that and said, to hell with whatever statistical analysis tells me at 102 or 189 or 90-something pitches, we got to pull him. Let him roll.
16: Let him roll. What's funny about that, and I don't know if you did that on purpose, you said 102. You just kind of threw that number out there.
20: Yeah, I don't know why that's in my head.
16: Oh, it's in your head. Can I take you back a year, if you guys don't mind?
20: Sure.
16: September 30th, game one of the wild card series between the Yankees and the Red Sox. Eerily similar. Second inning, Austin Wells drives a run in a year ago, does that last night.
20: That's right.
16: Yankees have a 1-0 lead. Max Fried got the first out of the seventh inning protecting a 1-0 lead. Mm. His pitch count was 102. Yeah. And Aaron Boone came out of the dugout to take him out. Mm. And then Luke Weaver came in and took a giant number two all over the mound. And the Yankees lost the game. And the biggest controversy the next day was, what was Boone doing taking Max Fried out?
20: Hey, you live and you learn.
16: Oh, do ya? A year later, with a pitch count that was higher, in a game that was not nearly in as much danger as the one from a year ago.
20: He is younger.
16: He is better, as good as Max Fried was. Aaron Boone took a different approach. And what I am fascinated to see,
2: continuing tonight in game two, and then continuing potentially in a series against Tampa. Is this the new New York Yankees, or was last night a special circumstance because Cam Schlittler sees the Red Sox and blood pops out of his head? But I love this. As a baseball fan, as an old school baseball fan, as a guy that loves pitching, that was one of your biggest differences last night at Yankee Stadium. One manager, right, who may just not be ready for the moment, with all due respect to him. Is Chad Tracy ready for this moment? I don't think he was last night.
3: He was too worried about Cam Schlittler asking for new balls last night. That was his big manager move.
2: Yeah, that was his big thing he was angry about. Right. He took his pitcher out at 83, and Aaron Boone looked into the eyes of his horse, even if he left him in one batter too long because he gave up the hit to Abreu, and said, "Take me home, big boy." And I really believe if the New York Yankees are going to win a World Series, we all know it's on the backs of their starting pitching.
20: Yep.
2: It's also on the backs of their manager pushing their starting pitching. And it's only one game, but we got a positive sign that maybe that's what they're going to do last night.
20: Yeah, I mean, I hope so. I think that Aaron Boone feels the desperation that we start talking about. He doesn't listen to sports talk radio, but I'm sure he hears sports talk radio. There's a difference there. And so I feel like this is a moment where you have to not let all the little things that maybe derailed you over the years interfere. You have to take this as a, almost look at it as a, from a player standpoint, and put yourself back into the player situation, and how would you feel if your manager did certain things to you? Because it felt like that's how he managed last night. And by the way, you got the best out of a lot of different players on a lot of different levels. Austin Wells, you talk about how clutch he was. He feels like, all right, Austin Wells, you're back just in time, right? The young kids, it was all the young kids. Ben Rice,
3: yeah,
20: right. It was Lombard with three for four, and
3: even Volpe.
20: Volpe even starting at second base. So it feels like maybe the influence of the skip on this team is loosening, so that these guys aren't thinking, they're just playing. Because 9 runs was amazing. I had no expectation that they would crooked it that bad.
3: Yeah, I mean, look, they exploded late. They took advantage of a bullpen. They were the antithesis last night of everything the Yankees have been in October's past. You know, the youth was not too big for the moment. And I also just think, going back to the lead point here, while you can't expect 117 pitches from every pitcher in this rotation, it might be a benefit that the Yankees don't have enough confidence in the depth in their bullpen other than the big three, because it's almost like Boone can't help himself when there's too many toys in the toy box at his disposal. And I think in a weird way, it kind of gave 09 vibes when you think about like riding the horses with the three starting pitchers you have. Yeah. And I think that's a pretty good recipe for this Yankee team.
20: Well, I think the other thing, and it feels like all season long, in a game exactly like this, we have a little bit of a lead, like 3 runs, 4 runs, that the Yankees would just kind of pull their foot off the gas. Like the piling on wasn't happening. They piled up, like last year, you mentioned it. Like the piling on didn't come last year in game one. The piling on happened in this game, which made it feel, us watching, feel comfortable.
2: Yeah.
20: Which is something you haven't had in a while.
2: Yeah, when you have a 1-0 lead, you shouldn't feel comfortable. But with Cam Schlittler on the mound, you do.
20: Yeah, of course.
2: He is unbelievable. And I said something yesterday I so regret. I said, Tiki, the Red Sox are due to get to Cam Schlittler. Mm. He's been so good against them in his 5 career starts. It's baseball. Logically, they're going to get to him.
20: He defies it's baseball, Susan.
2: He really does. As I sit here today on the final day of September 2026, I'm starting to think that, I don't know how long Cam's career is going to be. Maybe it's a 10-year career. Maybe it's a 15-year career.
20: Yeah.
2: I'm starting to think that he will forever be the daddies of the Boston Red Sox. Because for whatever reason, whether it's his ability to take stupid things to make it motivation, whether it's real pictures or fake pictures, whether it's social media posts, or whether it's just, they're the Red Sox, and all my friends grew up as Red Sox fans. Whatever it is, this guy's a great pitcher. But when he sees the Red Sox, he's a non-human pitcher. And I heard that Yankee fans were chanting as they left the stadium last night. And I echo this because this was in my brain as I watched this game last night from the comforts of my home. I heard they were chanting, "Who's your daddy?" And it's so true, because I know it's the opposite of the whole Pedro thing. Pedro was an opponent who you guys owned.
20: Yeah.
2: But in the case of Cam Schlittler, we ask you, Boston, who's your daddy? And the answer is Cam Schlittler. Because what he continues to do to the team he grew up watching, I don't even know if he was rooting for them as a kid, but the team he grew up watching is like illegal in most states. He's physically assaulting and mentally assaulting the Boston Red Sox on a yearly basis. So as an IBO, I will tell you this. This game was over early because the look in Cam Schlittler's eyes told you the story. And great job by Aaron Boone following that look.
20: Yeah, the best thing about Cam is that he just dismisses you after he strikes you out.
2: Yes.
20: Like he doesn't even, he's not like he's staring you down, like, take that. Like CeCe would stare you down. Cam Schlittler just, he as it's leaving his hand, he knows it's a strike. He's just walking off the mound, turns his back.

0: got to hit a lot of home runs. That's usually their identity. The New York Yankees' identity going into this postseason is dominant starting pitching.
1: Yes.
0: And it's not just a dominant rotation of four really good pitchers. It's a dominant rotation with maybe the best pitcher in baseball. You could flip a coin between him and the Miz.
1: He definitely is the Cy Young.
0: No question. It's not even close.
1: Right.
0: So the Yankees have a clear identity. And if you want to win a world championship, what you got to do with that identity is ride it as hard as you can.
1: Mm-hmm.
0: And last night, Aaron Boone did that.
1: Yeah.
0: Now, we'll find out tonight.
2: My wife said on her birthday.
0: Sure.
3: Happy birthday.
0: We'll see if he continues this aggressiveness with Max Fried and Gerrit Cole and eventually Carlos Rodon. But what I love and what I think we need to continue to see from this team and this manager is you have a strength. You ride that sumbitch.
1: Mm-hmm.
0: And last night at Yankee Stadium, to me, there were a lot of great stories that we'll touch on over the next 4 hours. The biggest story is that he didn't take Cam Schlittler out one batter too early. He rode him. And he rode him to another brilliant shutout performance against the Boston Red Sox. We'll hear from the happy Yankee fan, 888-808-1019. This win, though, was not met without controversy. 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We'll discuss it coming up. 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
8: You would think in a win like last night, there's no controversy. What controversy could there be? So there's a mini one that I'm curious your opinion on. I've been trying to formulate one myself, trying to understand what happened. But prior to the game, and this is traditional in every postseason series, there is the players announced on the field ceremony, which is a real cool part of the postseason.
9: Right.
8: So all the players will be announced on the field, the reserves, the guys on the roster, and then obviously the starting lineup, and then the starting lineup runs on the field. Everybody gives them a high five. It's this beautiful imagery. So the Yankees do that, and the Yankees are announced, including guys not on the wild card roster, except for Aaron Judge. Aaron Judge was never announced. Aaron Judge wasn't on the field. And it was noticeable by many that were at the game. And then you were on social media. You saw that, because if you weren't at the game, how the hell would you know? It's not like NBC is showing us this. It's one big criticism I have about NBC and the other networks. I'd like to see that. I think it's a fun part of the postseason. But Aaron Judge was at the game.
9: Yeah.
8: In fact, we saw
9: him in the dugout
8: with his hoodie on,
9: yeah,
8: being very supportive of his team. So what do you make out of the fact that Aaron Judge, I'm going to assume, refused to be announced on the field? Because I would assume the Yankees would be okay with it.
9: Don't you think that that's Aaron Judge making that decision?
8: Who else would it be?
9: Exactly. That's Aaron Judge saying, let it be about those guys that are out there. I don't want my situation, because it is a situation, because we talked about it. I mean, most of our conversation about the Yankees yesterday was about Aaron Judge not being on the wild card roster. So I think Aaron Judge being an aware leader, I was going to say good, but that's not really the right word. He's just an aware leader of that team, said, leave it on those guys.
8: Mm.
9: Let me not be any part of this conversation. I'm going to be there because I got y'all's back, but I'm going to have my hoodie on. I'm going to be in the dugout, and I'm not going to be a part of what you guys are trying to accomplish in this three-game series, hopefully two-game series. But you know what I mean? So I think that's Aaron Judge making that decision.
8: Hmm. Why don't you go and ask Sean Morash?
10: I will.
8: What do you say?
10: Wow, that's an interesting answer, because I think Tiki, by not doing it, he made himself a part of the conversation. Mm-hmm. And I only say that because every other guy who was not eligible or hurt, like Fernando Cruz, I know they're not as big a deal,

0: all got introduced, and anybody who's ever been a Yankee that hasn't been able and has been hurt in like every postseason gets introduced.
1: Okay, but do you care that Fernando Cruz is not on the wild card roster?
0: No.
1: Care that any of those other guys are not on the wild card roster?
0: But I guess my caveat.
1: And you do care that Aaron Judge is not on the wild card roster.
0: Sure, but by being introduced, what is that? It causes no controversy to be introduced. We'd all give him a hand and get better.
1: Well, it causes a conversation. Oh, man, it'd be good if Aaron Judge was out there. Oh, man, I wish he would. Looks good out there.
0: I don't even think we're mentioning this in 4 hours of radio today if he doesn't get introduced. I think it came across. If he does, listen, you might be right. Here's the way I now interpret that by knowing nothing. It comes across as somebody that's supportive of his teammates in the dugout, but pissed at the organization and says, I'm not gonna let you use me to cheer this because I wanted to be on this roster.
2: Really?
0: That was my interpretation. And by the way, I could be wrong, but it is now the conversation that Aaron Judge has caused.
1: If you're Aaron Judge, why are you playing politics at the beginning of the playoffs?
0: I think he's pissed.
1: He probably is, but I can't see him undermining potential success for his team to play politics.
0: Okay,
1: I just can't imagine that.
0: I don't think it's undermining the success of the team. I think we could just connect the dots of he had a problem with the fact that Aaron Boone called it a moderate strain.
1: Mm-hmm.
0: I'm forgetting the other thing. He had couldn't know
1: the timing.
0: The timing thing.
1: Right.
0: All of this. He has
1: said he wasn't available. Basically, right. We're not counting on him for the wild card.
0: He's clearly not been happy with the Yankees in terms of the messaging of his injury. And now he made a point of not counting himself out for the playoff roster. He doesn't get put on the playoff roster. And the moment they introduce everybody, he's the one guy that is ineligible, that is not going to be introduced. Mm. It comes across as somebody who's pissed at the organization. That could be wrong, but that is now the conversation I think he's opened up by not being introduced last
3: time. I err on the side of agreeing with Tiki, but there's one thing you said that I do agree with. So I think that the reason Aaron Judge wasn't introduced is because I think in his mind he feels like if I'm not playing, don't celebrate me. If I'm not going to be out there to help my teammates, don't put me on a pedestal. So yeah. I don't think it was a negative thing. I think it was a modest thing.
1: That's interesting.
3: Yeah. It's about my teammates. That feels right.
1: It's more about them and not me.
3: Yeah. Don't make it about me.
0: I can see that.
3: But here's where I do agree with you, Sean. By not being announced, guys like us are talking about it.
1: Yeah.
3: If he was announced, it'd be no discussion. And when I say guys like us, I don't mean us doing a radio show. I mean people around the water cooler today. Like, if you went to the game, that is maybe something you're saying to your friend. Yeah, by the way, they didn't announce Judge. If Judge is announced, it's a non-story, and it's never talked about. So even if he didn't do it on purpose, he did make it about himself.
1: Yeah, that's true. Luckily, we're not worried about it because they destroyed the Red Sox yesterday. So it's just a minor little addendum to the story from yesterday, but luckily they won, and they won convincingly.
3: They sure did. Let's get to your calls, 888-808-1019. Carl is calling from Queens. Good morning, Carl. Good morning, Carl.
4: Hey.
3: Yes.
4: Hello. Sorry.
3: It's all right.
4: How's it going?
3: Great. Good. What's up?
4: Big fan, big fan of the show.
3: Thank you, man.
4: So, on a whim, I took my 11-year-old to the game last night.
1: Oh, that's great.
0: Nice.
4: And, you know, I've always told them why I'm such a big Yankees fan, all the 90s, and when I was real little, the 70s, and, you know, he kind of got it. But last night, we had some Red Sox fans who knew how to, like, razz each other without getting violent. The whole place was nuts. He saw a grand slam. It was, you know, it was a game for the ages.
3: Yeah, he got the perfect game,
1: yes.
3: Especially when you take your 11-year-old, because think about all the elements of this. It was a fast-moving, close, low-scoring game.
1: Right.
3: And then you get the big home runs, especially the Grand Slam, which allows you at 10:45 at night to leave a little bit early and not feel guilty.
1: Right.
3: Which, with an 11-year-old, you almost have to do, especially if you're trying to get out of one of those parking lots that are layered, like the Jacob Rupert. Big Jake, big fan of the Jacob Rupert parking lot, but man, oh man, you can get caught in that sumbitch. So when you take your kid on a school night with an 8:15 first pitch, you got the best of every world. Close game, entertaining game, but the blowout occurs at a point where you still have time to leave early and beat the traffic and not feel guilty. You're not going to feel guilty about missing John Schreiber's 1-2-3 inning in the ninth inning.
1: No, he was good.
3: He was great.
1: He was great.
3: And it was 9-0.
1: Right.
3: So I'm happy for our last caller and his 11-year-old. You couldn't write a perfecter night. Perfecter night. More perfect night. I was close.
1: Perfecter. No, that's not a word.
3: But you know what? I always tell you this. As long as one can understand
1: That's
3: the meaning of it.
1: Everybody's brain will fix it.
3: Yeah. You already know what I meant.
1: That's right.
3: Let's go to Danny in L.A. Hey, Danny.
2: Hey, how you doing, man? I'm here on the 405, and I'm telling you, I watched that game last night, and the one thing I remember, man, is Cam Schlitter's face when he came off the mound. He was like, how dare you take me off?
3: Yeah.
2: Okay, and he watched it, if you remember, that whole inning.
3: Yeah.
2: He still owned that inning all the way to the third out. He was like, he was not letting go of that inning. And that's what they want, and that's what they need. And so I'll tell you, even some friends of mine who are Dodger fans out here, it's like, oh, that's scary.
3: Yeah.
2: Yeah.
3: Well,
2: you're going to have to rip that guy off the mound.
3: Yeah, it's funny. I was thinking about this after he gave up the hit to Abreu. What's the number once you defy normal pitch counts, which Aaron Boone did? Because I mentioned this on the show yesterday when I said, hey, the most pitches Cam has thrown this season is this. Don't expect him to go much past that. And he did go 10 pitches past it. But what's the line of demarcation where if you're Aaron Boone, you say, okay, that's too much?
1: I think maybe this is when you start to look at analytics. So after you've made the decision, we're going to let him go over his number. Now you're getting somebody telling you, what was that? What was that four-seamer? What was that cutter? Like, as soon as he starts to slow down or the effort looks a little bit too much, that's when you got to pull him.
3: Yeah, and I think the other thing in Aaron Boone's mind is also thinking about, well, what does his next start look like? And in the case of Schlitter, his next start is actually with an extra day of rest. So that extra day is probably in the back of his mind. Now, after that, game two of the division series, assuming the Yankees get there, his next start would be on regular rest because it would be game five. So you wonder if that may kind of change how aggressive he wants to be in pushing him. But he's at 107 after six. I thought he was done. And I didn't think he was done because he needed to be done. I thought he was done because I've been doggy trained to assume that at 107 pitches, the pitcher is done. He comes in to face Wilson Contreras, or comes back out to face Wilson Contreras, and after he gets him to hit that soft line drive, he's at 111. I'm also conditioned to think he's going to take him out. But Aaron Boone said it after the game, maybe I got a little selfish here. He tried to get one more batter out of him, and that's when Abreu had that base hit to right field. But Cam Schlitter is the stereotypical. I'm about to say something positive, by the way. I think when you say stereotypical, the assumption is it's negative. He is the stereotypical big, hulking, don't take the ball away from me ace. And you have to love that about him.
1: But he doesn't come off as gruff and mean and like, I hate you if you take me out.
3: Yeah, not yet.
1: Not yet.
3: You know where
1: he's still too young to do that.
3: You know where Boone really screwed up? Boy, Aaron, you're not as smart as you think.
1: Why are you taking a shot at him now?
3: Listen to what I'm about to say. It's a fun shot.
1: All right.
3: After Contreras lines out in the seventh inning and the pitch counts 111, you should have gone out there. Just so that when you leave him in the game, you get a standing ovation from Yankee fans coming back to the dugout.
0: You're right.
3: Because you guys would have, and we'll get to the controversy that Yankee fans were stupid and didn't know Matt Blake was the pitching coach when he went out to visit him in the sixth inning. But if Boone goes out, especially at that point in the game, seventh inning, pitch count of 111, and then leaves him in, oh my God, Boone will get the loudest standing ovation he's gotten since the walk-off home run in 2003. Mm. Welcome back to that dugout.
0: You always run the risk of being Grady Little in that spot, though.
3: Nah.
0: You always run the risk.
3: Not at that point. Because you remember, you're up 2-0. There's one out, nobody on. What's the worst that could happen? Nothing that would game break the game.
0: I mean, I don't know. A homer that starts a whole collapse. And then Grady Little's remembered for that.
3: Yeah, but that's a far different situation. Far different. By the way, Red Sox fans are probably thirsty for Grady Little after the crap they saw from Chad Tracy last night.
0: At least they extended him.
3: Yeah, great.
0: They extended for a nice month.
3: 4 2/3 innings and a pitch count of 83, and he takes one of his best pitchers out. I mean, that is absolutely pathetic.
0: Can I defend him, though?
3: You want to defend him?
0: I do want to defend him.
3: Go, try.
0: Peyton Tolley's already 70 innings over more than he's thrown his whole life, and they showed his numbers drastically dropping off because he went through the third turn of the order, and it's Ben Rice who's the Yankees' best hitter. Logistically, it made sense to
1: you think Ben Rice is hitting a home run regardless?
0: I don't know that he wouldn't have hit a home run off of Peyton Tolley. Yeah. He had already been on him early in the game as well. I think they were fearful of Tolley facing him for a third time.
3: So that's Sean Morash defending Chad Tracy. Let's take a listen to our friends at WEEI in Boston discussing the decision to pull out Peyton Tolley after 83 pitches. You ready?
5: This is why Moneyball ends in the ALCS.
6: Good morning.
5: This is why analytics in Major League Baseball fail in October or late September. This is why you need feel. Peyton Tolley should have never been taken out of that game.
7: Thank you.
5: And this is why you have to have actual humans, not AI, supercomputers, or robots running baseball team.
3: It's funny, if you take out the accent and you make it a New York accent, isn't that New York fans talking about Aaron Boone 85% of the time?
1: Yeah.
0: It's the same discussion. By the way, their premise is not wrong.
1: No, of course they're not wrong.
0: I just still think my gut managing would have told me to take him out there. So it's not more than just analytics.
1: He didn't want him to face Ben Rice again.
0: Yeah, I was thinking, I go, they got to take him out before he faces Rice, and then they did. So I can't go back on how I felt pre that at bat.
3: We'll tell you the moment this game completely changed in my mind, plus more of your calls at 888-808-1019. And is it fair that Yankee fans are being criticized for not knowing who Matt Blake is? 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
7: Obviously, the New York Yankees and New York Yankees fans desperately want Aaron Judge to return to the team sooner rather than later. But the Game 1 win last night over the Red Sox showed that there is a potential path forward without Judge. Cam Schlittler was unbelievable. Ben Rice stepped up in a big way with 6 RBI. Yankees beat Boston 9-0, 1-1 away from the division series. A great opening game for the Yankees. I'm Nick Costos.
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3: It's time for the Corona Lime Time highlight of the night, presented by Corona, the official cerveza of Major League Baseball. I know that Tiki is going to kill me for this, and many in the audience is going to kill me for this and say, ah, you're being too cute. Look at you, Evan. You're being too cute. I'm not being too cute. I'm being honest. As an IBO, the moment this game flipped, the moment I knew as an IBO this game was over was not the RBI single by Austin Wells in the second inning. It wasn't the Ben Rice home run in the fifth inning, or it wasn't, you know, kind of breaking the game open in the seventh and eventually the eighth inning. The moment this game flipped was in the top of the first inning.
24: First strikeout by Cam Schlittler?
3: Second one.
24: Oh.
3: Because Adley Rutschman put together an at-bat. Like quite an at-bat, a 10-pitch at-bat. And you know what I think about those at-bats? They turn me on. I've told you this.
24: Of course.
3: And Adley has a 10-pitch war against Cam and gets a hit off of him. Wasn't just a 10-pitch at-bat to make him work and he grounds out the second. No, 10-pitch at-bat and he dumps one into left center field. And I thought the next batter was going to tell us the entire story. So here comes Wilson Contreras, pound for pound, the Red Sox best hitter over the course of the regular season. And so I thought Cam Schlittler dog walking him into a 3-pitch strikeout was the Corona Lime Time highlight of the night.
25: 0-2 here to Contreras. Rutschman, not a running threat at first. Here's the pitch. Breaking ball, swing on and missed. Strike three, two down. A couple of Ks for Cam Schlittler here in the first inning.
26: Yeah, they really look befuddled on that curveball. He hasn't thrown the cutter yet. That fastball and the curveball, all these breaking pitches are his curve, which is what he walked in the door with last year.
3: That was the moment where I said he's not giving up a freaking thing.
24: Oh, yeah. That was your literal to the promotion, hold my beer moment.
3: Yes.
24: Hold my beer.
3: I like that.
24: It was.
3: Bang, bang, bang.
24: You have
3: Sit down, Wilson. You have to admit, when Rutschman had that at-bat and all of a sudden Schlittler's pitch counts 14, two batters in, and there's a runner on first base, there's like a seedling of worry.
0: Worry. It was a seedling of me going, oh, my God, this trade deadline.
3: Yeah.
24: You're now all of a sudden in the first inning, you're thinking about the bullpen.
0: Exactly.
3: And then you're thinking about the trade deadline. Two innings later, here comes Austin Wells with an RBI single to give you the lead. 888-808-1019. Let's go to Matt in Rockaway. What's up, Matt?
27: Hey, what's going on?
3: Yo.
27: Good morning, boys.
3: Good morning.
27: All right. Actually, I've actually called in before. I'm the one who blamed Tiki's vacation for George Lombard's six errors in six games.
3: That's right, you did.
27: I have a after watching Cam.
24: By the way, Matt, they stopped when I came back. So you might have been right.
27: I noticed. Exactly. I'm a fortune teller.

0: So I had a couple of interesting questions for Evan because I know he likes to research, not as much as Kiki down the rabbit hole, but watching Cam pitch. One, what is the pitcher actually hearing from the Comstat or PitchCom, whatever they call it? Is it like a robot voice? Is it a human voice? Is it saying fastball high and away? And the second question is, after seeing Cam with the drama with asking for another ball, 162 games, 32 teams, how many baseballs do you think they go through in a season? And what do they do with those baseballs?
1: What a random question.
2: Yeah. Isn't it just a number?
3: What do you mean?
2: Meaning that when the whatever the pitch com you're hearing, isn't it just a number
3: that's
2: pre-agreed upon?
3: My understanding is it's the actual pitch. It's a voice telling you the actual pitch. And I'm going to tell you
2: really?
3: A story. Yeah.
2: Like going, throw a four-seamer.
3: Well, I don't think it's throw-a.
2: Well, but you know what I mean. It's just like four-seam. Cutter.
3: Have you heard the story about how the New York Mets may have greatly impacted the American League playoffs?
2: No.
3: And I'm not doing this to bring the Mets into it, but it's related to that guy's question. Are you aware of this Cleveland Guardian New York Mets story?
2: I am not.
3: I'm about to blow your mind.
2: Even though we wildly just screened a Mets call.
3: It was not a Mets call. I'm just trying to explain something.
2: Now, no, Sean just screened a Mets call.
4: Yeah, Tiki just asked me, so I said, hold on, I have a Mets fan that wants to talk Mets right now.
2: Oh,
4: well, all right. Well, maybe we'll get to that. Probably not.
2: He's reading Evan's brain.
3: No, this isn't
2: the radio.
3: This is not Mets related. The Mets happen to be a part of this story. It's related to our last caller's question about what's said in the earpiece.
2: Yeah.
3: So earlier this season, it was actually right after the trade deadline in August, the Mets played the Guardians and the Mets swept them. And the Mets were really in on what they were pounding the Guardians. They scored 25 runs. After the series was over, out of the goodness of the Mets' hearts, they called up the Guardians and said, "We just want to let you know your pitch comm is too loud. We heard everything."
2: No.
3: Wow. I'm not kidding. This was reported by Will Salmon in The Athletic just a few days ago going through the Mets season.
2: So the batter could legit hear it.
3: They knew what was coming, not because they're devious, not because they're smart, but because much like Steve Summers or me, the headphones were too loud.
2: Wow.
3: And so when the guy asks what's said in the earpiece, I assume based on that story, curveball, fastball, changeup, because the Mets heard it and knew what was
2: coming. I don't think you can make that assumption that it's pure curveball. I think it might just be as simple as one.
3: Oh, maybe. But then how did the Mets know it was coming?
2: Because over time, you figure it out.
3: Maybe.
2: Like, you hear five enough times, and then you're kind of like, all right, that was a cutter.
3: I do have, like, an unreal.
2: I think you don't figure it out like right away. That would be too obvious.
3: Yeah, maybe you're right. All I know is this. When the Mets swept Cleveland and then gave them that nice phone call, the Guardians were under 500. They ended up winning the American League Central with the help of the Mets giving them some advice.
2: Mm.
3: If the Guardians win the American League pennant, are you going to be pissed at them?
2: Saying, who, the what? Mets?
3: Yeah, like, why would you even tell them
2: that? No, they would have figured it out eventually.
3: You think so?
4: Something tells me if the Guardians beat the Yankees in an ALCS, we're going to be pissed at the Yankees.
3: Yeah.
2: Yes, I agree.
3: What is the etiquette on helping a team, though, after you beat
4: you
3: them?
4: You don't help a team.
3: Well, they did. I'm telling you, this happened. It's what Will Salmon's reporting.
4: I don't want to dump on the Mets today because it's not their day. That is just typical Mets. Let's have an edge on a team and let them know, by the way, we know how you guys could get better.
3: But I think
2: we suck, but we're good guys.
3: I think a part of why you do that is they're in the other league. And your attitude is, we don't have to worry about them. They can only help us.
2: Yeah, and
3: they
2: were done playing them.
3: Yeah, they were in the other league. Like, the Yankees wouldn't do that to an American League team, but would the Yankees do that to, I don't know, some random National League team? The Pittsburgh Pirates, maybe.
4: Were the Mets the first National League team to play them this year?
3: Like, no, but I guess they noticed it. But I read that the other day. Isn't that crazy? It was too loud, and everybody heard it. Maybe. And that also says something about the crowd.
2: Was that at home?
3: It was in Cleveland.
4: Cleveland should have responded with, thanks. Why didn't you sign Pete Alonso if you want to help us out?
3: Let's go to Mike in Deer Park. What's up, Mike? Hey, Mike.
5: Hey, guys. Long time. First time, long time. How you doing?
2: I appreciate you, man.
3: What's up?
5: Just wanted to say I've been a Yankee fan for 50 years, and that was the most exciting I've been since the Yankees beat the Mets in the World Series in 2000.
3: Wow. Even over everything that happened in 2009 when, you won the World Series?
5: Yeah, but we bought the World Series in 2009. 2000 was way better.
3: I see what you're doing. You're talking about the money. And by the way, speaking of which, when we come back, I have to tell you the most fascinating stat around the Yankees' win last night, and has everything to do with money. Plus, more of your calls at 888-808-1019. It is Evan and Tiki with Sean Morash. The Carton Show, again, will be live from Yankee Stadium. 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
4: This is the WFAN Fan Focus. Sorry, Evan, I was watching Hogdale. This is the WFAN Fan Focus. The Yankees had Ben Rice turn into Mr. September with a home run, a grand slam, six RBI, and a game one blowout 9-0 last night. Cam Schlittler, career high, 117 pitches, 10 strikeouts. The Yankees will look to break out the brooms tonight. I'm bringing one with me to the Bronx. Rangers, meanwhile, fell in Boston 3-0 in a game that was a 0-0 tie until 5 minutes left, but they suck.
5: Hogdale is a Red Sox fan on, is it Barstool he works for?
4: I think now it's Barstool. He was independent for a while.
5: Gotcha,
4: right?
5: Gotcha.
4: We played him before.
5: Yeah, he's very entertaining. He's a very passionate Red Sox fan, so I'm sure he was in a wonderful mood yesterday.
6: Sorry I'm not up on the Red Sox.
4: Yeah, it popped up in my timeline. I'm like, this slob again, just going nuts.
5: Wow, you're calling someone else a slob?
4: I'm not necklace.
5: After all the things that have been said about you.
6: At least Sean works out.
4: That's right, push-ups.
6: How many push-ups have you done today, Sean?
4: Today, none.
5: Nothing, bitch.
4: 32.
6: 32? Nice. 32. How many have you done, Evan? 10. By the way, this is all for the J-Fund, Tom Coughlin's J-Fund. We're doing a push-up-a-thon all week. It started on Monday. We're now on Wednesday. We have a team right here at Odyssey, and we're trying to get a bunch of push-ups and get Tom Coughlin to come in studio with us.
4: That's right.
5: And when's the last time you talked to Tom, by the way?
6: I saw him at the 100 thing.
5: Oh, okay.
6: Last couple years ago. When we put up the link, right?
4: I at Sean Moresh on Twitter. I think Evan Antiki's retweeted as well. I re-put it up this morning. Link to donate to the J Fund. Any and all proceeds.
6: So Monday I did 200.
4: Jeez.
6: Yesterday I did 400. That was all in the show, by the way. And then today I've already done 120.
5: Well, I've done 20. So there you go.
4: Let's go. 20. Yeah. I haven't even done my morning relieving of myself.
6: I started
4: yet.
6: With 60.
4: Wow.
6: And then the second break, I did 40.
5: Jeez.
6: And I just did 20. I'm getting tired. My chest is actually very sore right now.
5: Yeah, my ankles are sore, and I only did 10.
4: Ankles are sore from doing push-ups.
5: I don't know if it's related to the push-ups. I have very sore ankles right now.
6: Your arm bone's connected to your chest bone. Your chest bone's connected to your rib bone. Your rib bone's connected to your hip bone. Your hip bone's connected to your thigh bone. Your thigh bone's connected to your knee bone. Your knee bone's connected to your leg bones. And your leg bones are connected to your ankle bone.
5: There you go. See, it all makes sense.
4: Can you tell Tiki's been a New York Giant? No doubt.
5: Yeah, I'm up to 20. So we'll do the best we can, and we'll try to see if we can win.
6: Yeah, it's awesome for what Tom is doing and what the J Fund has done to fight pediatric cancer for all these years.
5: No doubt. Our last caller before we went to break mentioned the payroll, or mentioned the young Yankees and the fact that they don't buy championships like 2009. And here's what's fascinating. Even though the Yankees have an enormous payroll, their payroll is $350 million. Mm-hmm. Last night's lineup, the guys that played last night.
6: This is a great point, Evan.
5: Made no money. In fact, 5 of the 9 guys in the starting lineup, and we'll include Cam Schlittler to make it 6 of the 10 guys, make less than $1 million per season.
4: Wow.
5: In fact, Cody Bellinger ruins the whole thing because he makes $42.5
6: million. Right.
5: But the entire Yankee lineup last night, if you combine it all up based on salary, earns $56 million. That's 10 people. Mm. The bench earns $86 million.
6: Are you counting Judge?
5: I am not counting Judge because he wasn't on the bench.
6: Yeah, true. Well, I mean, he was, but he wasn't.
5: I'm counting Giancarlo Stanton at $29 million, Ryan McMahon at $16 million, Trent Grisham at $22 million, Jazz at $10 million, Luis Garcia at $6.8 million, Jose Caballero at $2 million, and less than $1 million for Ali Sanchez. Mm-hmm. Meanwhile, the starting lineup, Paul Goldschmidt, $4 million, Ben Rice, $800,000, Elliot Ramos, $800,000, George Lombard, $780,000, Ahmed Rosario, $2.5 million, Anthony Volpe.
6: He's the rich one.
5: Yeah. Anthony Volpe's rich, $3.4
6: million. Yeah, he is the rich one.
5: Spencer Jones, $780,000. Austin Wells, $866,000. Cam Schlettler, $840,000.
6: Take that, Dodgers.
4: Yeah. Eat that. We're Moneyball, baby.
6: Meanwhile, the Dodgers are sitting out the
4: I think Kaplan on our digital team makes more than George Lombard Jr. does.
5: Now, that's going to change tonight because Max Fried is on the mound, and some of those high-priced guys will play, like Jazz Chisholm and Trent Grisham will likely be in the lineup. But last night, I think this backs up our last caller's point when he talks about how much fun he had last night. It's young guys that you've watched develop, and it's guys that you didn't buy. Now, personally, I don't care if I buy the guy or don't buy the guy. I want to win, and I think winning is fun. But it was noticeable that last night, outside of Cody Bellinger, who makes the $42 million, the rest of the lineup made a combined $14 million this year.
6: That is pretty awesome. I mean, Schlittler, Wells, I'm working bottom up now in the lineup. Wells, Spencer Jones, Volpe, Lombard, Rice. Like, they're all homegrown.
4: Homegrown. You know what I've said about Cashman forever. So good at finding this young talent.
5: Yeah, I'm sure you're that.
4: I did find the other interesting part last night, too, was from opening night, that game we complained about on Netflix, only three guys in the Yankee lineup were in their positions they played on opening night. One of them was Elliot Ramos, who played that position for the Giants on opening night.
6: Yeah. No,
4: it was just Wells and Bellinger.
6: Right. When you think about, like, football, you can't, you're not winning if that's the case. If,
4: right.
6: If, like, 8/10 of your starting lineup is out in the NFL, you're screwed. You won three games. You know what I mean? But in baseball, because it's baseball, you can have guys just evolve into big star players in a given year. It's hard to do that in football. You can do that in baseball.
4: It's crazy. Also, you know what tonight, Evan? I realized tonight, Max Fried, he needs to be a stellar lefty. Send the Red Sox on a train back to Boston.
5: Am I missing something? Is that like a reference over my head? I'm sure it is.
4: A stellar lefty?
5: A stellar lefty. I still really don't know, T.
4: You know what, Evan? Just take a call. Yeah. Let that sit down.
5: Okay.
6: You'll get it eventually.
5: I don't think I will, but you know what? God bless you. Let's go to Larry in Cranford, New Jersey. Hey, Larry.
7: Hey, guys. You know, yesterday one of the FAN hosts, I don't remember who it was really deriding the Phillies and the Phillies fans. But if you're a Yankees fan, you have to be rooting for the Phillies to win, I think. Just like you want to root for the White Sox to beat Houston.
5: Oh, so for home field advantage, is that what you're saying?
7: Well, yes, and also because who would you rather... All right, thinking ahead. Of course, we have to win our games. I understand that. But thinking ahead, who would you rather see in the World Series, the Phillies or the Braves? I'd rather see the Phillies.
5: I mean, I got to tell you, Larry, I don't know if any Yankee fan has given that thought. Now, maybe you are thinking about the World Series. Maybe you are thinking about not wanting to play the L.A. Dodgers. Mm-hmm. By the way, you're listening to WFAN, WFAN-FM, WFAN-FM-HD1 New York and Odyssey Sports Station. But I doubt there were many Yankee fans watching Phillies Braves yesterday afternoon with the thought being, who would I rather play in the World Series? Mm. Now, if you ask me, like, I'll answer that question. I'd probably rather face the Braves. I think I'm more frightened by what the Philly rotation can be and giving them more time to get healthy, especially a Luis Arraez.
6: Right, because that's weeks from now.
5: Yeah, but in terms of home field advantage, we actually laid this out yesterday because of that Yankee rainout. The Yankees would have home field against the Phillies. They wouldn't against the Atlanta Braves. But I don't think any Yankee fan, you tell me, Sean, were you watching the playoffs yesterday, the other games, and thinking about how it impacts the Yankees?
4: No, because I had three things in my mind. Number one, anytime something bad happens to the city of Philadelphia, I laugh at it hysterically.
5: Mm-hmm.
4: Number two, Yankees hadn't even played yet, so I couldn't even get to that point. And number three, I am in anybody but Dodgers mode,
5: yes,
4: to be honest with you.
5: That's what I assume, yeah. Yeah.
4: I'd almost be disappointed if they lost to anybody not named the Dodgers, but I don't want the Dodgers.
6: Yeah, let's clean this up real quick before we go on. How do you get to Boston when you go?
5: I take I-95.
6: How do you get to D.C. when you go?
5: I take I-95.
6: How else have you gone?
5: Amtrak.
6: Okay, what's that train called?
5: Amtrak.
4: Yeah, and do you know the singer Stella Lefty, Evan?
8: I do not know who Stella Lefty is.
4: On a train back to Boston.
8: Yeah, I got nothing on that.
4: It's like the most popular song of the year. And her name is Stella Lefty, like a stellar lefty, like Max Fried.
6: Yeah.
8: I don't know if I've heard that song. Can you pull it?
6: There's also a double entendre there.
8: Oh.
6: Because when you spend money, you take the Acela.
4: The Acela.
8: The Acela, I would have gotten.
4: The Acela Lefty.
8: Yeah, I don't think I've heard that song. Now, it's possible.
4: How have you not heard
8: the
4: song?
8: Let me explain.
6: He's not pop culture.
8: My music knowledge, like I listen to music, I don't know music, if that makes any sense. Like sometimes I'm in a music mood. So when I'm driving home, if I'm like, you know what, I need to take a break from sports talk, and that's not any disrespect to the shows around here. I love this radio station.
6: Oh,
8: I listen
6: okay.
8: a lot.
6: You can say you don't listen to Craig and Big Mac.
8: No, I do. Trust me, I got something on Craig and Big Mac later that you're going to enjoy. So I do listen, but sometimes I'm in a music mood, so I listen to a lot of music. I just don't know anything. Oh, I know this song.
6: Of course you do. You just don't know what it's called.
8: I can't even tell you who the author is.
4: The author. It's not a Goosebumps book, Evan.
8: The
4: song might be one of the 100 greatest songs of all time when all is said and done.
8: It's a very good song, and I've heard it.
4: Mm. Okay.
8: But well, I don't know the names of songs. I told you that.
6: You also don't have girls.
4: Yeah, that's true.
6: So we have, Sean and I have girls.
8: Right.
6: So girls love that song.
4: Oh, yeah, they bounce around to it. So again, I say to you, Evan, Max Fried tonight needs to be a Stella Lefty and send the Red Sox on a train back to Boston.
8: I understood your reference yesterday when I made a comment about the Astros and how I was rooting for them. By the way, they're off to a great start. You said, what a surprise, he's choosing Texas.
4: He's choosing Texas, I can tell.
8: I got that reference. Mm-hmm. That's what's her name. She's a singer and she's really good. What's her name?
4: It's not Stella Lefty, it's Ella Langley.
8: Ella Langley.
4: It was the summer of Stella and Ella.
8: Oh, really?
4: Yeah.
8: But I've heard of both of them once you play the music. I'm just, hey, listen, it's above my head. But thank you very much for explaining it. I really appreciate it.
6: We're educating you a little bit.
8: Thank you. Thank you. Brian's in Rockville Center. Hey, Brian.
6: Hey, Brian.
9: Good morning, Evan, Vicky, and Sean.
8: What's up?
9: That's the game last night. Cam was absolutely electric. And I just want to say two comments. One regarding the controversy about Matt Blake going out to the mound. Even my 8-year-old figured it out. There was nobody warming in the bullpen. So all you had to do was be paying attention. They weren't pulling him at that point.
6: Brian, to Evan's defense or anybody's defense, if you're watching,
8: I haven't done anything. So I don't need to be defended.
6: You can't see the bullpen. Like you're not watching it. But if you're in the ballpark, you can actually see. You know what I mean? You can look out there like, oh, he's not coming out. Who's warming up?
8: Yes. We will address this controversy in a few minutes because this was fascinating to me from last night. Let's go to Ralph in Manhattan. What's up, Ralph?
6: Hey, Ralph.
10: Hey, I'd knock out 100 push-ups for a good cause.
6: Oh, I love it.
10: You know, that's a good job by you guys. You know something, the introductions, you said it before, Evan, I agree. You know, you have to see these wonderful introductions, man. That's the greatest part about the whole thing. I even used to look at that during an All-Star game more so than I paid attention to the All-Star game. But I'll tell you something about Judge that I picked up. You tell me if you agree. The fact that he wanted to play so badly cannot be taken lightly about this whole thing. Because, you know, if you tell a ball player who has the right attitude that he cannot play, but yet he feels his feet underneath him, he feels everything is fine, it may not be fine, but he feels that it's fine, you're telling him, in effect, that he doesn't know his own body. I think Judge kind of kept himself out of that thing for bitterness. I think he's a little bitter about the fact he's not playing in these ball games. What do you think?
6: Yeah, I mean, he probably is bitter, but he also knows that this is a good squad. He'll get over it because he has to, because he's the captain of this team. He's the guy who these guys are going to look at for the attitude that you need to go into these games. So he'll put on a good face, even if he has an ire or an itch inside of him with Aaron Boone right now.
8: I would almost look at it in a similar fashion to when a pitcher gets taken out and they think they can stay in the game. Like, are you mad at the manager? You disagree with the manager. You always think you can get the next batter out. And I think in the case of Aaron Judge, he thinks he can play. Mm-hmm. I'm sure that's how the conversation went. But ultimately, the Yankees had to make what they thought was the best decision for not only the team, but for the future of Aaron Judge, because I assume they are thinking about that, considering how long he signed. Now, to answer any controversy, because it pisses me off, me and Ralph agree on this, about not showing the introductions. The introductions are one of the best parts of the postseason. Now, is it a little overdone because there's 18 rounds of the playoffs? A little bit.
5: Yeah.
8: A little bit. I mean, we got a wild card round, division round. We got a million different rounds, but I still love it. I do not understand in a world with YouTube why NBC or the YES Network, if they're allowed, they may not be contractually allowed, so I'll go with NBC, why they can't just show it on YouTube. If you're not going to show it on TV because you got to do your dopey little pregame show or you got commercials to run, whatever the excuse is, why don't you give us a feed where we can press a button and we can see it? Because it is magic. And for those that were not in the building last night, which is still the vast majority of people, there were 48,000 people there, there's millions of people at home, give us the option to see it.
4: NBC disappoints me more than anybody with this because, Evan, I love this. Two things. Number one, they have Peacock. And they use Peacock at their disposal ahead of the Super Bowl last year to give you different in-stadium pregame feeds, including the concert
6: Everybody has a streaming platform.
4: Yeah, so if exactly. Use Peacock then. Just say, if you want to see all this pregame stuff over on Peacock, here's our regular pregame show over here on NBC. The other thing is NBC
5: Peacock.
4: And Peacock's big calling card
5: Peacock.
4: Of why they were going to be superior than others when they came back to the NBA was showing the starting intros ahead of NBA games that we all loved and clamored for. They just made us re-fall in love with this with the NBA. Do it for the baseball playoffs when
8: I agree. NBC really loves the history. They even did it with the intro that Bob Costas narrated. They did such a brilliant job during the NBA season. I can't get enough of it. Where they'll do that dramatic intro.
4: Yeah.
8: The dramatic intro for Yankees Red Sox was like a 5-minute biography on Yankees Red Sox.
4: Did you hear Babe Ruth once was a Red Sox? Bob reminded us of that.
8: But it was great. That's part of the story.
4: I agree.
8: I don't mind hearing about that. What's so weird about that story is how it continues. Because back in the day, it was always the curse of the Babe. The Red Sox can't win. They've lost all these game sevens. And then, boom, the game starts. Now, it's that story plus, oh, yeah, they came back from 3-0 and won a billion more championships. And the story continues. But, yeah, I think they need to give us that option to watch it. Because it's one of the best parts of the playoffs. It's one of the things that make the postseason unique.
6: It's a big part of the story.
8: Yeah.
6: And you get it, this is what you want in the postseason when you have these high leverage games. You want the story. Like it, and it makes it resonate with you longer.
4: And we posted a video on our socials, FAN, that Wilson Contreras went to egg on the crowd about booing him too. We missed that in the pregame as well.
8: That would have been fun. So back in the day, and I'm not sure how the Yankee fans did it last night. They've done this in the past, is when they announce the other team, like they'll say, Roman Anthony, and the crowd will chant in unison, sucks. You've heard that. Very popular.
4: Actually
8: thing.
4: It's a Jets thing.
8: I heard it wasn't a Jet thing.
4: Really?
8: You know who I heard started that? Another one of my teams. The Islanders.
4: Wow.
8: I heard now, I'm sure, we're going to get a lot of people saying, it was this, it was that. My understanding is that the Islander fan base, during the dynastic run of the 80s, were the ones who started the sucks tradition.
4: Hmm.
8: And it's one of my favorite traditions, because I think it's funny.
6: Yeah.
8: It's creative.
6: Right.
8: It's not that vulgar. Sucks isn't that vulgar of
4: a
8: word.
4: It's quick and witty.
8: It's quick. It's witty. I love it. But yeah, my understanding on this night where the New York Islanders open up their season after the New York Rangers forgot to open up their season, they're still waiting to score their first goal of the year.
4: First time in franchise history they didn't score a goal in back-to-back season openers.
8: Mm. But I'll make you feel better.
4: Okay.
8: The Boston Bruins outscored the Boston Red Sox.
4: They did. I had that one queued up.
8: You had that one?
4: I didn't pull the trigger. It was too much.
8: The Boston Bruins had as many goals as the Red Sox had hits.
4: That's amazing. Yeah, I like that one. Amazing.
8: You like that one?
4: And last night we saw the Boston Bruins. Tonight we see the Boston Bruins.
8: There it is. Mm. We'll get back to your calls in a minute. 888-808-1019. You didn't like that one?
4: I didn't. I have to lift my mouth. I wanted to pull it back.
8: We're getting a 7 out of 10 on that one.
6: Yeah, that was just average.
8: Didn't hit. We have a high bar for Sean.
6: All right, he's excited right now as he's full of dad jokes.
8: We will address, our last caller brought it up.
4: You can tell him in a better mood than last week.
6: No doubt.
8: It's very different when you're coming off a win. We'll address this Yankee fans are stupid controversy because they were so mad when Matt Blake came out to talk to Cam Schlittler. We'll describe it and let you know if they are dumb or not or if they deserve some backing. 888-808-1019. It is Evan and Tiki with Sean Morash.
6: Are you into sports cards? Well, four of them are sold every second on Whatnot. It's the number one live shopping app in the U.S. So instead of scrolling through listings, you're stepping into live shows. Sellers are showing off what they've got, and everyone's watching and chatting and shopping together. If you're looking for a rookie card, you could find it live, and you could find out that a lot of people in the chat are looking for the exact same one. you can stick around as well because you never know what the seller is going to pull out next. Honestly, it feels like watching a live show like you do on QVC. 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
12: Evan and Tiki with Sean Marash on this very, very busy Wednesday. The Yankees are one win away from advancing to the American League Division Series to play a best of five with the Tampa Bay Rays, but they need one more against the Red Sox. Keep it here all day long. Craig Carton and Big Mac live from Yankee Stadium at 2 o'clock, and then you will hear the game with first pitch at 8:15 right here on WFAN. You'll get a go-get-em from Big Mac. He was joined by Sean last night after the Yankee game. Keith McPherson did a great job after the game.

0: and Tommy Lugauer in the overnights. Let me address an issue, because I got to stand up for the people. I've heard enough. Last night, and you probably saw it on the broadcast, and if you're at the game, maybe you were a part of it, Matt Blake, the pitching coach of the New York Yankees, went out to speak to Cam Schlittler when softy Roman Anthony had to leave the game for a pinch hitter in the sixth inning. Now, I will tell you, over the last couple of years, it has now become automatic that when a guy gets pinch hit for, no matter what, the pitching coach comes out to talk to the pitcher. Mm-hmm. It's a free mound visit. And so every team basically uses it. So when Roman Anthony had to leave because his wrist hurts, Matt Blake went out to speak to Schlittler. This was with one out in the sixth inning and his pitch count in the high 90s. And the crowd, at least the majority of it, booed. They booed out of fear that Cam was being taken out. Now, it is very easy to sit in front of your TV and say, oh, a bunch of morons. No one was warming up. It's Matt Blake. Blake doesn't make the pitching changes. Boone does. Why are you schmucks booing? Let me defend the Yankee fan. Number one, it's a big stadium.
1: Yeah.
0: I don't know if you saw who it was. If I'm sitting in the Evan Roberts special, which is the upper deck, the All-22, at the top of the stadium, it's tough to tell the difference. Mm. That's number one. Number two, you saw it from the first pitch. That's an emotional game. That's a game where you're riding on every pitch. And when you're riding on every pitch, a little fly ball to right field gives you that quick, ooh,
1: yeah.
0: Even though it's a little fly ball to right field because you're very jumpy. The Yankee fans were jumpy. They weren't overthinking the situation to say, well, is that Matt Blake? Is someone warming up in the bullpen? Let me look left. Let me look.
1: And their, and their bodies are kind of similar. Not fully, but
0: Boone and Blake?
1: Yeah.
0: Similar, kind of, yeah. I don't think they're... It also depends where you're sitting. Mm-hmm. If you're in the legend seats, yeah, you could tell the difference. And then the other thing is, yes, there's a portion of people that are there that have no idea. And that's okay. That's every sports team and every postseason. I don't think it's that high of a percentage for the wild card series, but there's a part of that building last night who we like to call the cash. They have no idea, but that is not the majority. The majority of people are at a baseball game. They're drinking beers. They're sitting 5,000 feet away, and they're not overthinking the situation. So for Yankee fans to be lectured like they're a bunch of morons, that they didn't know the difference, they should know better, I think it is lame. I think it is too easy, and I am here to defend your asses. I feel good now.
1: Yeah, you should. Yeah.
0: Thank you.
2: I think you're right. I think where your argument hurts a little bit is some of the people that showed in the crowd clearly were like field level front row.
0: But those are probably, let's say 10% of the building are the cashes. Let's just say.
2: Yeah.
0: I don't know what that number is. I think it's less in the wild card series. I think as the postseason goes on, that number grows. Let's say it's 10%. They're probably the ones sitting close who, yeah, they have no idea.
2: Well, and also,
0: that's every fan base.
1: Who's giving the Yankee fan grief? So is this fellow
2: Yankee
1: fans?
2: Well, the broadcast was.
1: Obviously the broadcast is, but that's because their national broadcast.
2: Broadcast wasn't Red Sox fans on Twitter.
1: Right. And so the Red Sox fans, who cares?
2: Exactly.
1: You're just hating.
2: You know how we can boo? Because we got the games at home because we're better than you. So that's how we were able to boo in that spot.
0: First of all, can I just...
1: That's not a good defense.
0: I just think they would be stupid too. Like, it's also very easy when you're in a ballpark to follow what everyone around you is doing without thinking.
1: Yeah, you don't even know why you're booing.
2: And they stopped booing when they figured it out. It was when he first popped out. And honestly, if Aaron Boone wears a uniform like old managers used to, maybe we would be able to tell the difference. Yeah. They're on the same hoodie and long sleeve.
0: I agree. I just don't think like the Yankee fans prove they're stupid or anything like that. I just don't think that's the case. I think when you're in a ballpark and your emotion is flowing, you're also, for about 5 seconds, maybe not going to be the most rational person in the world. You're not going to think to yourself the way I can very casually at 11 a.m. in front of a microphone. You know, guys, when they make a pinch hitter, you get a free mound visit. Like, yeah, I'm saying that now because I'm clear-headed. When I'm at the game and my emotions are tied up in every single pitch, I'm not that rational. I'll be the first to tell you. So I think it was one of those much ado about nothing, and it's just a way for people to try to attack the Yankee fan. You didn't do anything wrong. In fact, Keith McPherson texted me and said that last night during the introductions that we were not allowed to see, because we're just not allowed to, that many in the bleacher creatures were giving Matt Blake a bigger ovation than a lot of the players on the Yankee team, because they like Matt Blake. Right. They appreciate Matt
2: Blake. Lowest team ERA in our lifetime, basically. Right. So.
0: No, he's done a great job.
1: And you got a Cy Young winner.
0: You do. You got to give him some credit for that. Mm-hmm. I'll tell you who you really got to give credit to. And I apologize for not writing his name down, even though Cam Schlittler name-checked him, as did Ben Rice. The scout. Who scouts Massachusetts? Benny Hyde, I think he said his name was. this Benny Hyde, who found Rice and Schlittler, they should give that guy a monument.
1: Right.
0: They should give that guy a monument.
2: No doubt. He's taking them from their home.
0: He really
2: sticking
0: is.
2: Sticking it to them.
0: And you know,
2: he hides and seeks.
0: Ah, because his name is Hyde. But remember, I was guessing that his name
3: is
0: Hyde.
3: That's a good one. I like that one.
0: I don't actually remember if his name is Hyde. I was trying to remember. Okay. I didn't write it down is what I said. And the other thing is, we talked about this the other day and also a few months ago. Who do you hate with the Red Sox? Like, is there anyone in Boston that you just don't like from this team? And it's tough to have an answer other than former Yankees like Sonny Gray or Roldis Chapman. Sean brought up Wilson Contreras. The point is the Red Sox, what you hate about them are their fans, the logo, and the history. The team is not hateable to you. There's a lot of players that, like Nick Sogard and Trevor Story and even Caleb Durbin, like you don't hate them yet. But on the other side, oh my God, do they hate Cam Schlittler?
1: Yeah.
0: And do they hate Ben Rice?
1: And they should hate Cam Schlittler.
0: Of course they should.
1: He owns them.
0: He not only owns them, he's one of them. Mm. Can you imagine two New Yorkers kicking our ass?
1: Right, especially if they're New York fans.
0: Yeah. Imagine if it came out Jalen Hurts is from Brooklyn and grew up as a Giant fan. Would that piss you off a little bit?
2: Oh, of course.
0: Dak Prescott's from Queens. Grew up as a Giant fan. Wouldn't that make it like even worse?
2: Yes, it definitely would. That's why I cherish it now because it hasn't happened to us the other
0: way. No, I know. It's actually really amazing. And so if you're up in Boston, I think those, it is easy to hate the Yankees like you used to. It isn't like this difficult thought challenge that we have here to say, oh, do you even hate Red Sox? Who do you hate? It's easy for them to hate the Yankees.
2: I actually have the scenario, Evan. Is it going to piss you off when Tommy DeVito for the Patriots torments the Jets and beats him?
0: No. Why would that? I mean, it'll torment me that a backup quarterback.
2: He's a local kid. Grew up here.
1: The problem is Tommy DeVito is
2: too attached to the Giants.
1: Exactly.
0: Yeah.
1: He feels too much like a Giant.
0: Yeah.
1: It's the other team in town and not if he was grew up a Jet fan, it'd be a different story.
2: Honestly, I'm just trying to think of the football player from
1: But even
2: here.
1: If he did grow up a Jet fan, and he became legendary with the Giants.
4: I think DeVito might be the answer.
0: Yeah, it doesn't work.
1: Yeah.
0: Like
1: it's close,
0: I
1: but
0: appreciate
1: not quite there.
0: Here's the effort that would have worked. You want me to give you the perfect example?
2: Sure. I'm trying to think of other guys from here.
0: If Tom Brady was from New York and grew up as a Jet fan, like that would make it even worse than it already was. I think in DeVito's case, I would be angry. I want to clarify the answer to that. I'd be pissed off, but it wouldn't be because it's Tommy DeVito and he's from New Jersey. It would be, we didn't beat the Patriots, and we didn't beat their backup quarterback. Though these days, their backup quarterback is better than their starting quarterback.
4: I think DeVito might be the answer.
0: He might be the answer in New England right now.
1: That's not going to happen, is it?
2: I think that's
1: because people are talking about this.
2: That was audio on Mike Vrabel, by the way, not me.
1: People are talking about this.
0: So
1: he should get benched.
0: You know,
1: Drake May should get benched.
0: I told you that I was listening to Boston Sports Talk Radio in regards to the Yankee Red Sox thing. I kept listening.
1: And?
0: There is a belief in the city of Boston that Mike Vrabel does not like Drake May. And that it is not his guy.
2: Really?
0: And that is an inevitable moment that not only will he be benched at some point, he will be gone at some point. And that the future quarterback of the New England Patriots is not on that team.
2: Wow. Yep. Are you saying that Drake May leaked the Rossini Vrabel picture?
0: Imagine if that was the swerve.
5: You already know.
0: Let's go to Blue in Maryland. Hey, Blue.
6: Hey, how you guys doing?
1: Doing well, man.
0: What's up?
6: So, Tiki, I got to let you know that you are my trivia question. Your alma mater.
1: UVA. Let's go. Wahoo wah, baby.
6: UVA. I'm a Florida State fan, and when I see a Florida State fan, I'm like, who was the first team to beat Florida State in the ACC? And Virginia pops up.
1: That's right. 311 all-purpose yards in that game for me. That was a good one.
6: That's awesome. You remember that. So my question to you guys is, after the game, which I loved, I watched the end of the Padres game. Michael King pitched great.
1: He did.
6: Are we regretting that Trent Grisham trade for him?
2: Well,
0: are you being serious right now?
1: You can't, because Juan Soto was also in that trade. He helped you get to the World Series. But would it be nice if he was still here? Of course.
0: Oh, no, we love Soto.
1: But you acquired a guy it's only a short tenure here, but you acquired a guy who was phenomenal for the Yankees. And was clutch for the Yankees.
0: I feel like I was being trolled with that.
1: No, you definitely were being trolled.
0: Okay.
1: That definitely was a troll on you.
0: The Trent Grisham for Michael King trade. Your thoughts? Trades are funny because there are branches to trades. And those branches live on much longer than sometimes you think. And so we all know why that trade was made. And one could argue, and I think you would successfully, it worked. The Yankees got to the World Series. And they would not have gotten to the World Series without making that trade. But there are some ramifications about it that you feel years later after the rental didn't stay. And that is, Michael King is really good.

0: Trent Grisham is here. Remember, for a while we were joking it's the Trent Grisham trade. So there are remnants to that trade that you'll feel for a while. But this should make you feel good. Michael King is excelling as a starting pitcher. Right now, the Yankees' strength is their starting pitcher.
1: Yeah.
0: And you're
1: not
0: argue,
1: missing him as much.
0: No doubt. I mean, because you could argue, based on what you currently have, he wouldn't even be in this rotation.
2: Yeah, how about the Padres not asking for Cam Schlittler or Ben Rice or not getting them?
1: I don't think they knew about him.
2: Well, the point is the trade could have been much worse if they went lower level in the prospects.
0: Right. Absolutely. Look, those guys developed into stars. And I wasn't the only one thinking this last night. I'm sure a lot of us were. For a long time, we lived in the Aaron Judge, Gerrit Cole era. Well, now we're living in the Cam Schlittler, Ben Rice era. Mm-hmm. And I think that's a thought we've all had, but last night was so obvious based on the great performance Rice had, obviously, the two home runs, and the dominance of Schlittler. Like, we went, and this is a credit. This is why you guys all better get down on your hands and freaking knees and say thank you to your God.
3: They were pretty good.
0: You know who I'm talking about, Brian Cashman. Because they have, while still making the playoffs, gone from the Judge and Cole era to the Rice and Schlittler era.
1: Mm. And yeah, and it didn't feel like there was a transition.
0: There wasn't a transition.
1: Couple of years of... Okay, we're struggling here. Yeah, we're making the playoffs because the Yankees will always make the playoffs, but we really don't have a shot. It feels like World Series, a year, and then it's a completely different leadership unit with this team, at least on field. Obviously,
0: yeah.
1: The leaders are still the same. Judge and Gerrit Cole are still the clubhouse leaders on this team, but the guys that are actually doing it and producing are young.
0: Imagine Brian Cashman sitting there last night watching this game, looking at all the young players that contributed, even the guys he grabbed from the scrap heap in the bullpen late in the game, like Paul Blackburn and John Schreiber. Mm-hmm. Brian Cashman must have had a hand behind his head thinking, I am the king.
4: Brian Cashman's got a boner.
0: I bet you he did.
2: He hit
0: the jackpot on everything last night.
2: You're only including two guys. We have already labeled it the core four.
0: Lombard Jr. too.
2: And Spencer Jones.
0: And Spencer Jones.
2: It's our core four.
0: That's your new core four?
2: That's it. The poster's already out.
1: Schlittler, Ben Rice,
2: Spencer Jones, and George Lombard.
1: Yeah.
2: It's our core four.
0: Wow.
1: It's the new core four.
0: Where are the posters? I haven't seen anything.
2: They roll over Twitter.
1: No, they got to win something before you do that.
0: Oh.
1: You got to win.
0: They didn't even develop the term core four until after the dynasty.
1: Yeah. So you got to win something now.
2: Yeah. That was a shaft on Bernie, too, by the way, for being.
0: Oh, it was a complete hose job of Bernie. Mm-hmm. Bernie is one of the most underappreciated Yankees of all time. And I know that a few weeks ago I took that shot at him that he was overrated defensively. And he was. But he was still a part of the bridge between the bad Yankees and the dynastic Yankees. And you're right. He doesn't get enough love and respect for that. You're 100% right. Ryan's in Jersey City. Hey, Ryan.
5: Gentlemen, how are you? Tiki Sean, great show as always.
1: Appreciate you, man.
0: What's up?
5: Sorry about the background noise here. I'm at the gym here building that ass. But
0: I love that.
5: I got to
0: get them squats
5: one
0: in, bro.
5: Point, it's squat day, Tiki. I'm channeling you here today.
0: Nice.
5: So one thing about Cam and then one question for you, Tiki. I mean, Cam looks like the best pitcher in baseball right now. I mean, a 0.5 ERA versus Boston. I think they said it was going down.
0: Mm-hmm.
5: Absolutely incredible. But Tiki, my question to you about the Giants, Arvel Reese, with Brian Burns' injury, and I apologize, you might have brought this up already.
1: Yeah, we hit it yesterday.
5: Are we going to bring Arvel Reese down to the edge, and are we going to put like a Mika McFadden at linebacker there? I mean, that's his true position.
0: Yeah.
5: I mean, if any time, it's now.
1: Yeah, well, I don't see, I think there's going to have to be trouble for this to happen. Now, the Giants do not have a high pressure rate. It's the lowest in the NFL right now at 10.2%. They got it up to because they did have a, like 20-something percent last weekend. But I could see in two or so weeks that becoming not a full-time thing, but a package that they employ. The question that I would have is, we know that Arvel Reese is developing into a really good off-ball linebacker, but what's he going to be as an edge rusher in the NFL? It's just a big question. We don't know. He could be great at it, or he could be bad at it. And now you've short-circuited some of his development as a backer and kind of put him in a position that he's not really ready for. I think in the years to come, that's something that Denard Wilson or whoever the defensive coordinator is going to be can utilize and make it a package. Kind of like how Abdul Carter was used last year. Remember, he was an off-ball, he was an edge rusher, but he was often a linebacker who would line up over the center. And so he's rushing against the center, sometimes beating the center, but more importantly, allowing those other four down linemen, defensive linemen, to have one-on-ones. And so I think it can evolve into that, but it's not, we got to do this right now. We need him right now. I think that would be a disservice to the team, and it also be a disservice, more importantly, to the linebacker.
2: Tiki's explanation of Arvell Reese and the chess piece he is, well, that's the X's and O's. And the X's and O's is brought to you by Play New Jersey Lottery Powerball. X's and O's for a chance to win big. Play today.
3: Go fumble again.
6: That was not nice. I don't know why you have to say that.
0: That was mean.
6: Why are you telling him to fumble?
0: We were on the same page there.
6: I know. Yeah. I don't know why
2: you actually seamlessly just did something in radio and you had to ruin it.
6: Yeah. I don't know why you had to say that. I mean, why are you picking on his fumbling? That was like 25 years ago. Jeez. We'll get back to your calls coming up, 888-808-1019, including the broadcast. That's usually one of the biggest controversies after a playoff game. 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The broadcast was the worst. What did we think of last night's NBC broadcast? 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
8: Dallas Cowboys head coach Brian Schottenheimer absolutely feeling the pressure. 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And if the Cowboys lose this game to the Texans and the Cowboys drop to 1-3, who knows what the rhetoric will be coming out of Dallas. I'm Nick Costos.
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11: This is the WFAN Fan Focus. The Giants did release Odell Beckham Jr. and officially placed Brian Burns on IL yesterday. Their additions to the 53-man roster, well, one is not a surprise. Braxton Berrios, who was out of promotions from the practice squad, was added. The Giants also added off their practice squad wide receiver and kick returner Charlie Jones to their 53. Charlie Jones, it's worth noting, has a return for a touchdown in each season of his NFL career.
12: Oh, wow.
13: Interesting.
14: We'll get into the Giants coming up in the next 15 minutes, including more on J.J. McCarthy, the decision to release Odell Beckham Jr., and even the state of the NFC East, which feels different today than maybe the way you thought it would feel a week or two ago. Overall, I thought the broadcast last night was really good. It had its weird moments, for sure, but I think you have a really solid play-by-play voice in Jason Benetti, and I love the concept. I have been screaming about this concept for like a decade and a half, and I know that Joe used to tell me they did this back in the day, back in the 60s. I love the concept of an analyst from each team. I think it's perfect.
13: Yeah, I agree. Because it gives you insight on each team.
14: Absolutely. Like Lou Maloney's giving us Red Sox insight. Joe Girardi, we already know about the Yankees, but it feels like, all right, we got a guy repping what we already know. I thought the broadcast, pound for pound, was really good. It was one of those broadcasts where I'd say, what would you complain about? It wasn't anti-Yankee. It wasn't pro-Yankee. It was like a down-the-middle call. At least that's the way I took it.
13: Yeah. Go ahead.
11: I was just going to say, I think two things that really added to this broadcast were, number one, when Roman Anthony got hurt, and Lou Maloney was all over the fact that he grimaced on a swing in Tampa on Sunday. And that was something I was completely unaware of that I'm sure a lot of the Yankee fans were completely unaware of because it wasn't a big talking point. He brought that up. And number two, there were two moments in this game where both Benetti and Lou Maloney had brought up something Yankee related. One was with Spencer Jones, where Girardi was all over how Spencer Jones had evolved into a hitter. And because they were talking about the deployment of the bench that Aaron Boone was going to have to use, Benetti randomly threw, and I think it was in the fifth or sixth, or whatever it was, Lombard came up and he said, Lombard hitting for himself, and Girardi was quick to say, Lombard's not one of these guys they're going to pinch hit for. He is going to be in this game as their shortstop throughout the game. Now, that may sound stupid to us as Yankee fans, but it's so much better than having a national broadcast where you feel like the guys have no clue about the team.
13: Yeah, I'll never forget in the NFL. Remember when Jonathan Vilma was doing a Giant game? And he should maybe have known this a little bit more because he played here in New York, and he was talking about who's the tight ends in Denver now? I'm forgetting his name. Evan Ingram.
11: Evan Ingram, yeah.
13: He's talking about Evan Ingram. And Evan dropped the pass. It was over the middle. It was a tough catch.
14: Did he say he never drops those?
13: He said, oh, that's rare for him. Yeah, he's a sure-handed guy. And

0: we as Giant fans were like screaming, like, what the hell are you talking about?
1: That's what
0: pisses us the most off about Evan Engram. And so it's hard to do it, I think, in the NFL just for a regular season game. But it is a formula when the games get more important to have that insight so that someone who knows whatever team is playing, you know him intimately. It's like second nature to you. Just like if you ask me about anything for the Giants, I can tell you every little detail that the fan wants to hear about that particular player or that particular situation, whether it's a coaching decision or a player's play on the field. And I think in baseball, it lends it because there's a lot of time. In football, it's hard. There's not a lot of time in between plays. There's only a 40-second clock, and it usually feels even tighter than that. But in baseball, there's time to talk and explain and detail some of the particulars about game situations or players in particular.
1: No doubt about it. And I think if you disagree, if you're like, nah, man, they didn't know, it's broadcast sucked, wait till we get to Fox. I wouldn't say TBS is going to have the next round, and maybe I'm biased. I think Ron Darling's awesome, and assuming it's Darling and Brian Anderson, they're okay. They're fine. But the NBC formula is the formula. It's the best one you could get without having your announcers.
0: Right.
1: I all understand we want our guys. If you're a Met fan, you want Gary, Keith, and Ron. If you're a Yankee fan, you want Michael Kay.
2: The Yankees suck.
1: I totally get why. Like, they're your comfort blanket. We don't get that. And this is the second best thing you could do. So, I thought it was great.
0: Mm-hmm.
1: Yeah. And I think once you hear Joe Davis and John Smoltz try to call your team's game, assuming you get to that point, you will remember this conversation and say, oh, yeah, NBC knew what the hell they were doing.
3: The online chatter complaints seem to be less about the announcers, more about they just didn't shut up and let the game breathe. But I don't know. I didn't think it was that outlandish.
1: Well, the problem is they got a fourth voice. And I like Anthony Rizzo, but you got four voices because you're trying to incorporate Lou on the Red Sox, Joe on the Yankees, Benetti doing the play-by-play. And I still don't really understand what Rizzo's job is.
3: Mm. So it reminds me of when Saragusa used to be down on the field.
0: Yeah, they signed him, Rizzo, and so they got to use him. That's why you throw them in there. It just, you're right, it feels crowded.
1: And that's why it sounds like the game isn't breathing. But I thought overall, especially if the Yankees get to the later rounds, just remember this. You'll appreciate NBC. You'll say, yeah, I think they knew what the hell they were doing. Let's go to Richie in Queens. Hey, Richie.
4: Totally agree. I thought it was great. You know, and everybody says they talk too much. I thought they analyzed it. I thought they broke it down. This guy can't hit up and in. I thought they did a great job. I talked to Shoney before I got on, and they mentioned about my two guys. Ramos, by the way, stinks. I told you that. he cannot. Look, I think he's a good guy, good kid, but he just can't hit up and in. And Miller obviously has been untouchable. And for Rice to do what he did, I think that turned the game around. The issue I had was early in the game, 1-0, first and second. What's his name? Bobby's got a bunt in that spot.
1: I agree with you about that. I was thinking about that.
0: Yeah, because he can beat it out, too. Well, you're not just bunting, sacrificing. You can bunt to get a hit.
1: Well, but if you are bunting to sacrifice, and granted, you necessarily don't want to bunt with 8-9 coming up with Spencer Jones and Austin Wells against the lefty. But here's the way I view
0: Spencer
1: it.
0: Spencer Jones hasn't been bad against lefties.
1: I agree. But still, in general, you don't want to bunt for the bottom of the order.
0: Yeah.
1: The reason I would still do it, though, so I agree with you, is I got a 1-0 lead, and I feel like a second run breaks their back.
0: Mm.
1: Like, I feel like this is such a low-scoring game that I am managing in this super, like, aggressive way to just get me that second run. I'm not managing for the big inning. I'm managing to tack on a run. And if Volpe can get that bunt down, and you're right, if he beats it out, great. I got bases loaded, nobody out. But if he gets it down, I got second and third, one out for Spencer Jones and Austin Wells. I feel halfway decent. I'm getting one of those runs in. And with the way Schlittler was throwing the baseball, that's what I'm trying to do.
3: And Spencer Jones and Austin Wells are generally not ground ball hitters either. So you're looking for a fly ball to the outfield. I think if you structure your lineup in that way with Volpe at 7 and Spencer Jones at 8 instead of Spencer Jones further up in the lineup, it further gives you the option to bunt, to me.
0: Yeah.
1: Let's go to Chris and Sarah Toga. What's up, Chris? Hello, Chris.
5: Oh, hey.
0: What's up, man?
5: Hey, man, I was so excited last night. Cam Schiffler was on his game. I can't believe he threw 117 pitches and like 10 strikeouts and 2 hits and 1 walk. What a game. And I want to order me some Ben's fried rice. That guy is special.
0: Yeah, no, he definitely is. Cam had a great game too. I mean, just to highlight it, the 24 swings and misses and the high curveball rate. It's not what you expected. You talk about that Adley Rutschman at bat early in the game. It was all heat. The whole at bat, it was just throwing heat at him. His process, or at least with Austin Wells, is amazing. And so it's hard not to laud Cam Schlittler. I mean, we saw it all season long.
1: Very underrated part about last night, not once but twice. Two challenges by the New York Yankees in the right moment, in the right spot, that worked. Austin Wells in the first inning to end the inning with Willier Abreu at the plate and a 1-2 count on a borderline pitch that's called a ball. Not that at-bat may turn out differently, but Cam Schlittler's pitch count's at 22 in the first inning, and that ended the inning. If that goes and Austin doesn't challenge it, now we're at pitch 23, maybe 24, maybe 25. Who the hell knows? So great challenge by Austin Wells at the end of the first inning. And how about, it turned out not to matter, and this goes back to the Rosario, or I should say the Volpe non-bunt, but Rosario drew a walk on a 3-2 pitch that was initially called strike three.
0: Mm-hmm.
1: And Ahmed Rosario challenged it, and it got overturned.
0: Yeah.
1: And it went from one-on-one out to first and second, nobody out. And so the Yankees, who at times this season maybe have been, how do I say it nicely, dumbassery with their challenges.
0: Cavalier? Yes.
1: Okay. Very smart and efficient last night. Two challenges, both correct, both significant.
0: It's what the regular season is for. You have a new tool that you can use. Use it maybe even imprudently during the regular season so that when you get into the postseason, you use them judiciously.
1: Yeah, and I think I noticed watching as much baseball as I could yesterday, it felt like guys were being much more, is the word judicious? Is that what you said?
0: That's right.
1: Very judicious with their decisions to challenge and not challenge. So that was one notice day one into the MLB playoffs. When we come back, more of your phone calls, of course, throughout your beautiful morning and afternoon, 888-808-1019. And the latest from the Giants, including the fallout to the Odell Beckham Jr. decision and why Kayvon Thibodeau has decided to put on an acting show in the middle of Giants season.
0: It's Thibodeau.
1: What did I say?
0: Thibodeau.
1: Damn you, Tom Thibodeau!
0: That's our daily reminder that the New York Knicks are NBA champions.
1: good job!
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0: Evan and Tiki with Sean Morris taking you till 2 o'clock this afternoon. The Carton Show at Yankee Stadium again as the Yankees try to make it 2 straight against the Boston Red Sox. A couple of things on the Giants. Yesterday we were on the air when the news came out. Not a shock that Odell Beckham Jr. had been released. Sean and you were speculating about it. I'd say like a week ago just based on the roster construction and the way you can use guys on your practice squad like Braxton Berrios and the fact he needed to be added to the 53 and the fact that Odell just hadn't been a big part of the Giant offense. So yesterday, Kayvon Thibodeau. Mm-hmm. I'm having a malfunction, TJ.
21: Tib.
22: Take out the H.
0: Tib. You know when I'm going to get this right? When this guy's gone.
22: That's right.
0: When he's on a different team.
22: When he's terrorizing us as a cowboy.
0: Yeah. Then I'll get it right. So Kayvon Thibodeau was asked yesterday, what do you think about Odell being cut? Listen to this exchange. And then we were going to have a nice discussion about it.
23: Kayvon, your reaction to the news of the day, which is Odell Beckham getting released here. By that, you didn't even know. I'm getting a genuine I'm getting a genuine reaction from you. Obviously wasn't playing much, but I'm sure he earned all your respect just in the way he humbled himself to make this team. What's your reaction to the end here for Odell?
24: Man, just wish him the best, man. You know, he's a legend in the game, and he's fought so hard to make his way back in this league, and he's definitely going to be able to make a statement somewhere, so I'm not worried for him.
0: So you hear this, and you're like, wow, Kayvon found out the news courtesy of that Giant beat reporter. It comes out later, because it got clarified by the Giants.
1: Kayvon was screwing around. He knew the entire time.
0: Really?
1: Yes, really. And so my question to you is, why the hell would he do that? And is that okay?
0: That's a good question. Look, he just wanted to give a genuine response that, it, I guess, gave reverence to Odell. And so, I mean, as I listen to that, it's kind of like he's surprised, but not really.
3: I have a little bit of a different theory on this.
0: Go ahead.
3: And that is this. That offseason Hard Knocks, for some reason, the one thing I always go back to was, it was a Dion with the PR team, mm-hmm. like prepping Joe Shane ahead of, like, this is everything that these guys are going to ask you about.
0: Yes.
3: And we really got a good behind-the-scenes look. And I think that a lot of the Odell stuff, because he even pointed to last week, like, there was no reason John Harbaugh had to be peppered with questions about why aren't you using Odell more. Like, the guy's a fourth, fifth receiver. I am sure when they sat down with Kayvon before, they're like, listen, we released Odell, as you know, they're going to ask you about this. And I bet you it was just Kayvon trying to have some fun with them, knowing sometimes there's just ridiculous questions. Like, oh, they're not going to ask me about the pass rush, they're going to ask me about Odell. All right, I'll mess with them a little bit. Right. And I think that's all it was. I think it was just him being, you know, fun-hearted.
0: Possibly.
3: And see how many of them buy it.
0: You can do that when you're 2-1.
3: Yes. Yeah, oh, definitely.
0: You're not necessarily giving a visceral reaction. You're giving a let me pay respect to Odell, but let me mess with you a little bit. I could actually see that.
3: And Kayvon has a personality like
0: that. Of course he does.
1: Now the Giants, correct me if I'm wrong, went out of their way to clarify he knew. Mm. Like, they wanted everyone to realize it's not like we allowed our player, and maybe that was the reason. They didn't want it to be perceived like, yeah, we're just letting everybody be clueless.
0: Yeah.
1: Like, they wanted it to be no, he knew about this. He was just having fun.
0: Yeah.
1: Or showing off his acting skills.
3: He was too good at it.
1: That was my second reaction. Tiki was genuinely fooled. I didn't want to tell him that Kayvon was screwing around. I wanted to see if he would buy it. Kayvon Thibodeau has a second career.
0: Yeah.
1: Because that was sold so well.
0: Oh, man. We had a lot of revenue.
1: That's funny. Like, he really convinced people about it. Would that annoy you?
0: No, not really. Because I would have just played it straight. I always play it straight. I'm an analyst. I analyze. Even when I was playing, I was this way. I analyze it like what it means. And, I mean, the reality is Odell doesn't play special teams. You bring up Charlie Jones and Mal Braxton Berrios. That's a punt returner and a kick returner. Maybe can, you know, flip there. The thing that, you know, just forget the Odell thing for a second. It makes me wonder about the Tyrone Tracy's use now. And he was on the active roster last week, mainly because he had to return kickoffs.
1: Right.
0: Because Devin Singletary was inactive. And so, and Charlie Jones, who's a really good kick returner, as Sean was just telling us, I wonder what that means. He only had one carry, Tyrone Tracy, last week.
1: I think his end is getting near, unfortunately.
0: Yeah,
1: well, and that sucks, but
0: they're trying to construct the team for game days that gives the most useful players the opportunity. And if Tyrone's only going to get one carry, why are you carrying four running backs? You're not. You
3: right.
0: just have three.
3: Because
0: you already have
3: coverage,
0: four. You already
3: Charlie.
0: Have four because you have a fullback. And so,
3: right.
0: Yeah, and Charlie can do more.
3: He can
0: it's
3: do,
0: just
3: yeah.
0: the more you can do.
3: And listen, the Giants clearly now, if winning in the margins wasn't already a priority, they understand that this game plan and everything has changed week to week. Listen, if this team's going to win 8 games, 9 games, one kick return for a touchdown could be the difference in record-wise. It flips everything. Is that more worth it than having Odell sit there and play 13 plays in 4 weeks?
0: Of course it is. Look, we know how this team's going to win. They're going to win these games, these tight games, even against, especially against the teams in their weight class. And if they're going to try to punch up and win some of these games against the next tier of teams, they got to have an impact on special teams. John Harbaugh is a special teams coach. You got to know he evaluates that, at least historically he was, before he was a head coach. You got to evaluate what gives our team, all three units, the best chance to win.
1: And a big part of why they won last week against the Titans, beside Tennessee being terrible, was the Giants special teams.
0: Yes.
1: They had a clear edge. 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And if last week is any indicator in terms of the carries that we're going to see from these running backs, Najee Harris had 9 carries and actually looked pretty damn good.
0: Right. Cam had 20.
1: Cameron had 20.
0: And
1: that was it. And Tyrone had one.
0: Yeah.
1: And forget about, I think they ran one run play with Darnell Mooney.
0: Yeah.
1: And Jameis ran a couple times. But in terms of the running backs, it was dominated by Cameron Scadaboo and Najee Harris, and I would expect that that's going to continue.
0: Mm-hmm.
1: I think Najee Harris has moved ahead of Tyrone Tracy and Devin Singletary on the depth chart in that running back room. The other thought is, and tell me how you feel about this, when you combine how the Eagles not only looked against the Titans, but obviously what happened on Monday night in Chicago against the Bears, And you combine that with some of the issues the Dallas Cowboys have. And I credit Brian Schottenheimer. He died on the sword yesterday. Mm-hmm. He came out and took complete blame for what happened in the final 30 seconds of that debacle against the Baltimore Ravens. And the Commanders are decent. Doesn't this NFC East, though, feel very
0: open?
1: Open?
0: Yeah, it definitely does. Nobody's dominant. Nobody is the sure fire winner in the division. And that's encouraging. You know, the Giants are sitting in first place. Sean mentioned it yesterday. First time in a long time going in October, the Giants share a piece of first place in the NFC East. And it's despite how poorly you played, winning the game, obviously, and how bad you played against the Rams, you're in this thing. You got through a month, the first quarter-ish of the season, and you're still in it. Like, how many years have we been able to say that over the last decade? And so it's encouraging, and it feels good. And you trust it because the front office feels like they got their right hand on the pulse, and obviously the opportunity is enormous. Now it just depends on guys making the plays, in particular Jameis Winston.
1: And you don't want to get nuts about the schedule, but I am going to point out the Philadelphia Eagles are welcoming in the Los Angeles Rams mm-hmm. on Sunday.
0: Mm-hmm.
1: If you guys, all of you, are so right about the Rams at 1-2, coming off that kind of loss, wouldn't you expect the Rams, who are favorites in this game, despite it being in Philadelphia, which shows you the respect the Rams are getting, don't you kind of expect that to be a tricky game for Philadelphia to win?
0: It's a re-respect for the Rams. Like, we, for whatever reason, people wanted to think they sucked because they got blown out by the 49ers in Australia. But I think we've seen over the last couple of weeks, they're a pretty damn good team. Now, they played some good opponents. Well, they won in two, right? Because they lost.
1: Yeah, they lost. They blew it last week to Denver.
0: There's an urgency with this Rams
1: team. That's a huge game for them.
0: It's an enormous game for them.
1: And then after the Eagles play the Rams, they got to go to London and deal with the Jaguars. I mean, Giant fans.
0: Yeah, the Jaguars are good. It's not your. Yes. I was going to say your grandfather, but it's not even.
1: Your uncle's Jaguars.
0: Yeah, it's not your uncle's Jaguars from a couple years ago.
2: Your older, awkward cousin's Jaguars.
0: Yeah, that's right.
1: Right. So I look at this division, despite all of the flaws that the Giants now have and all the questions that they have, especially in the quarterback room, now that this is the Jameis Winston show.
4: Welcome to the Jameis Winston show.
1: But the Eagles are flawed, man. Mm. And so are the Cowboys. Yep. And the NFC
0: and so
1: East
0: are the Commanders.
1: And the Commanders. This whole NFC East just feels very, it's not a bad division, it's a blood division.
2: Mm. It is. At some point, though, Giants going to have to score some touchdowns in the red zone.
0: That's right.
2: That's why they don't matter how much the Rams win.
0: That's right.
1: The New York Giants are going to end this upcoming week as a first-place team. By themselves.
0: Mm.
2: Is that your prediction?
1: Yeah.
2: Listen.
1: Am I really going out on that far of a limb?
2: Yeah. I'm just saying.
0: No, you're not, because it's you can see it.
2: You know how Lou Gower always makes the joke about you and Joe? I don't think the Giants have won a game in that building since Obama was the president. I'm in the, for me.
1: Oh, for you?
2: And I'm going Sunday? You might as well bet
1: the
2: house.
1: Is that true? You have some, like, weird Giant losing streak?
2: Dude, I saw the tie in 2022. I was trying to go through the games. I think they've lost almost every game for a long, long time.
1: I went with you last year to the Niner game. That was a loss.
2: Yeah.
1: You went to the Jet game years ago.
2: Yep.
1: The Tommy DeVito game. That was a loss.
2: I had the tie in 2022. It was the only game I went to in the good year.
0: Mm.
2: So I'm telling you, I am, like, oh, for a long time.
0: Yeah. And by the way, you look at the Cowboys, too. They're playing a desperate, desperate Texans team.
1: Yes, they are.
0: Texans are 0-3.
1: That's a desperation game. You're right. That's almost a desperation bowl. The Texas desperation bowl. Yeah, it's not to talk up that the Giants are some juggernaut. That's not even the point of this conversation. It's more 3 weeks in, and we talked about this last week, how 3 weeks is a nice indicator where you start to get an idea of what teams are, at least in my mind. I get a better idea of what teams are. The NFC East is a very blah division. And that's great for you as a Giant fan because it keeps you in it and gives you that chance to maybe steal this division. Could you imagine? Could you freaking imagine?
0: Hmm.
1: This team hasn't won a division since 2016. It's been a decade. I don't care how many wins it is. That doesn't matter. We know what happened in 2020 when they came this close to winning the division with six games. Could you imagine if they stole the NFC East with either Jameis Winston or J.J. McCarthy as their quarterback?
2: It would be incredible. Wouldn't be the first time they've done it. That's why I tried telling you and Tiki when you guys were crying last week, this season is not over.
0: Yeah.
1: He was very quick to say that because I was about to say, and remember when you guys said the season was over? He preempted me, that sumbitch.
0: Other than the South, which has a losing team as the top team in the division.
1: Yeah.
0: It's as gettable a division as there is in the NFL.
1: That's the way it feels right now, and I don't think it's going to change. Let's go to Steve in Westtown. Hey, Steve.
5: Hey, what's going on, buddy?
0: All's good.
1: What's up?
5: So listen, I'm so fed up with playoff commentators. It's insane.
6: These guys, I know you thought these guys did a great job.
7: I did.
6: Yeah, I love Joe Girardi.
7: What was your issue?
6: They don't call the game. They sit there like they're at the bar and have conversations, which is great. It's great insight, but they don't even call the game. Like, I'm watching the game, and if something happens, I don't even know what happens. I have to visually watch the game.
7: But like, isn't that all TV broadcast though? Like, when you're watching the Yankee game on YES, like, Michael Kay doesn't have to call, like, doesn't have to describe it to you. They're having a conversation around the game that you're watching.
6: Michael Kay is the best. And maybe I'm spoiled for 25 years with him on TV and previous years on radio. And maybe because he's originally a radio announcer, he describes the game like nobody else.
7: Well, I think when Michael did radio on the old WABC with John Sterling, because that was a long time ago. That was when Tiki was playing,
0: yeah.
7: When Kay was doing the play-by-play. I thought he was one of the best. Like, I loved when he would describe the Yankee jersey, even though it was the same time every single game, mm-hmm. like the interlocking NY.
0: Yeah.
7: So I think his descriptions were always great. But if you watch the games, he's not overly describing the game because he doesn't need to. It's on TV.
0: Mm-hmm.
7: Like, I think with TV play-by-play, it is more of a discussion around the game that's happening.
0: Yeah, no, it's more doing a radio show than doing a radio show because you need to describe everything.
7: Right,
0: right. Right, what the field looked like.
7: You're in the car. You don't know what's happening.
0: 100%. And what the faces look like, what the attitude or the feel feels like. But when it's on TV, that's all given to you. You feel it already. It's just now adding an accent, a storyline to the broadcast. So I don't mind the over talking, and then probably that's because I'm a radio host and we love to talk, and we know it's part of the oral history of sports history that we're kind of describing in real time. So I don't mind it. I can understand why people get upset about it because they just want to watch the game, but you got to fill the air.
7: And I don't think they were talking that much. Like, I didn't get that impression.
8: I'm going to be an ass.
7: I didn't really get that sense, but I think his point overall is what I've said earlier. We're always going to be biased to our local announcers. Mm-hmm. We spend 145-plus games, not the full 162, hearing our guys talk about our team all year long. And then all of a sudden, the playoffs come, and it's taken away from us.
0: Right.
7: And I get that. It is frustrating.
0: Except for on the radio.
7: The radio is different.
0: Yeah.
7: That's why the radio job is the best.
0: Mm-hmm.
7: I did that show over the weekend with Howie Rose. Remember, Howie did TV on Fox Sports New York, then did radio. And he never had to worry about leaving the booth
0: mm-hmm.
7: when the Mets are. Well, he only had to worry about leaving the booth that one time Gary Cohn pushed him aside so he could call an inning in 2006. And you know what inning Gary Cohn got?
0: No.
7: The Andy Chavez catch?
0: Of course.
7: Of course. In fairness, if memory serves correct, he didn't take an inning away from Howie. He ended up taking an inning away from the other announcer. And the other announcer, a guy I have great respect for, Tom McCarthy. He's in Philly now, so yeah. He can go screw.
0: I like Tom, though.
7: No, I love Tom. Tom, I love you. It's just that, you know what? Do I need a Philly announcer calling the Andy Chavez play? Nah, he does a great job. He's one of the Philly announcers. Actually, the Philly booth is really good. Tom McCarthy and John Kruk are tremendous.
0: Yeah, Kruk is the best.
7: And John Kruk did the game yesterday.
0: Yeah.
7: He did that Brave Philly game. And I got to tell you, man, as much as I hate the Braves, and I do, when Austin Riley and that punchable face hit that home run off Duran, I was so pumped up. It was difficult to figure it out, but now it's obvious. I clearly hate the Phillies more than I hate the Braves. Because my raw emotion from when that home run was hit told me the entire story. We'll get back to your calls in a minute. And speaking of MLB playoff baseball, Yankee fans who hate the Astros, you're going to love not only what happened on the field in Houston yesterday, but the criticisms off the field around your least favorite American League team, the Houston Astros. 888-808-1019.
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15: The hatred for the Houston Astros is starting to dissipate, mainly because they're just not the same team anymore. There's just not a lot of guys left from that Astro rivalry that you once had, except for Jose Altuve.
16: Jose Altuve.
15: He's like the one guy, but the rest of it is a very non-recognizable Astro team. They also weren't good this year. I mean, they won 81 games. The only reason they made the playoffs, and the only reason they're hosting a playoff series,

0: is because of how bad the American League West was. Now, there were ramifications for that. And the ramifications were there were tons of empty seats at Minute Maid Park. I know it's now called Daikin Field, but until Daikin pays me money, I will call it whatever the hell I want.
1: Not Enron to you?
0: Yeah, you know what? Enron Field. You're right.
1: Enron.
0: That was its original name.
1: Wow.
0: Yeah. There were 7,000 empty seats at Enron Field yesterday afternoon, late afternoon. They announced 34,000 people. Capacity is 41,000 people. So it was bad. And the atmosphere sucked. And oh, by the way, they got their butts kicked by the Chicago White Sox. Bennett Sousa, one of the relievers that came in, made this comment. The fans here are spoiled with a lot of ALCS and World Series runs. And we have to earn the right to bring this team back to that position. With that being said, when this team was in their first playoff series 10 years ago, this ballpark was probably packed. It makes a big difference. If this were Chicago, it'd probably be loud as bleep. So Bennett Sousa, of all people, stood up there and took a you-know-what all over their fans. And that's got to make you smile if you're a Yankee fan. That's the disarray the Astros are in. They're not only an 81-win team that may get knocked out very quickly by the Chicago White Sox. You've got players like middle relievers calling out how apathetic the fan base is. Mm. And it makes sense because they were a close-to-dynastic team. They aren't nearly as good as they were anymore. So I know we've had some of that at times with the Yankees over the years. Like, there have been certain Yankee teams that you're less excited about. But there's never been 7,000 empty seats. Mm. That's never happened.
2: Not in the postseason.
1: No. It's not loud enough to hide the trash can sounds. So that's really a problem.
0: Wow. That's old news. So things are not going well in the city of Houston. And they're down 1-0 to the Chicago White Sox. The Padres beat up the Cubs last night. And the Phillies collapsed. Don Mattingly got super aggressive with his closer. Went to Duran in the seventh inning. Austin Riley hit a big home run. So the Braves are up 1-0. And we'll see if we get any game threes. My gut is we don't. I think everything's going to end today. And I hope I'm wrong because I love a winner-take-all game three.
1: Backing off your Yankee prediction already?
0: Well, my Yankee prediction's already wrong.
1: Yeah, but you still thought three.
0: My Yankee prediction was they were going to lose game one. That was my prediction. So aren't I already wrong?
1: No, you could still say three.
2: Yeah, he's wrong because he thought that Cam Schlittler would lose a game in the postseason to the Boston Red Sox. Yeah,
0: that was a very idiotic opinion.
3: Dildos.
0: I mean, I have no idea why I thought that.
1: Some predicted a blowout in game one and a yawner. I don't know who that was.
0: It wasn't a yawner, though. It was a close game that got blown late.
2: Not until late, yeah.
1: It doesn't matter when you yawn, as long as you yawn. I yawned in the eighth.
2: Yeah, because it was 11 o'clock.
1: Yeah, then I get a go-get-em.
0: You did! Sean did a go-get-em with Big Mac last night. Is that permanent, or is that like a temporary thing?
1: Pay me, bitch.
0: Excuse me?
2: Sean's got his own podcast.
1: Yeah, I do enough.
2: I don't need to be hopping in on everybody else's.
1: The only charity work I do right now is for the J Fund.
2: That's right. Push-ups. I'm at 250.
0: You just called the go-get-em. You talked going on with Big Mac as charity work last night?
1: You said, well, is it a permanent thing?
2: It's free. He's doing it for free.
0: Yeah, but I think the way you get paid in this podcast world is get the downloads and you get paid. It's not like you get a salary. I don't get a salary for the Rico. I rake in whatever I got to rake in.
1: You're misinterpreting what I said. I'd have no problem joining Big Mac again. You asked if I wanted to permanently do the go-get-em. And my answer to that would be, pay me, bitch.
0: Are you going to do it tonight? I know you're going to the game. Big Mac stayed at Yankee Stadium last night. Are you going to stay? Are you going to do a drive home, or are you excluding yourself from the...
1: Perhaps a drive home. It's going to be a little difficult for me to stay tonight. You know, I do have to go home the hour and a half and then wake up and get in here.
0: Oh, God. Well, you're lecturing me.
2: Takes you an hour and a half?
1: Well, I'm just assuming by the time I get out of the garage tonight, I'm not parking on the street like you guys. I don't know what's going to happen at midnight. I could get a crowbar.
2: No,
1: I don't know.
2: You get there in the right time to park on the street.
1: Get there in the right time.
2: Yeah, you just got to go a little bit early.
1: A little bit early? I'm still going home to Long Island today after the show.
0: You got it backwards, Tiki. Mm. You have to go late. So do you want me to reveal the tricks?
2: To park on the street?
0: Yes.
2: You got to go late?
0: Yep. You want me to reveal the tricks?
2: Tell me.
0: You want me to be a bad guy?
2: Tell me.
0: There's a lot of people out there saying, Evan, don't reveal the tricks. As someone who only parks on the street, because that's the way you do things.
2: I'm the same way. I'd rather walk an extra half a mile.
0: 100%.
2: And park on the street.
0: 100%.
2: Sit in that damn garage.
0: 1,000%. And it's not only the cost, which is ridiculous, it's the convenience of leaving. Mm. If you're on the street, your ability to get on the highway and go wherever you want to go is so much easier than waiting to get out of a lot. So I agree with you, and it's not even about money. So alternate side parking is a weapon.
2: Mm-hmm.
0: And it usually begins, depending on the street you're looking at in the Bronx, at 10 a.m. the next day, 11 a.m. the next day. Well, most people live around there. They're eyeing avoiding the alternate side of the next day. Not a problem for you since you're leaving
2: morning.
0: At night.
2: Yeah, the next morning. I can see that.
0: So the later in the day, the more the people that live in the area are saying, I have to move my car because I don't want it to get stuck tomorrow. Bang, boom, you're welcome.
1: I think that works for you guys. When you need to get back to Long Island, you need to park the other way, not near the stadium. So those garages downriver Avenue by the old stadium. That doesn't help me with street parking.
0: Okay. Do what you got to do.
1: I will do. And I will get home nicely, and I will be here with smiles on after a sweep.
0: Let's go to...
2: But you predicted.
0: Yep. He did predict that. Let's go to Rock on Long Island. Hey, Rock.
2: Hey, Rock.
3: Hey, guys. How are you? Happy hump day today.
2: Likewise.
3: Kiki, I got a question for you. Okay. Do you feel, as an ex-NFL player, that sometimes coaches overcoach? And the reason why I say this is because you mentioned about Najee Harris.
2: Mm-hmm.
3: Now, Najee Harris ran the ball down their throat. Why in the world would you go to the Wildcat, which lets everybody know what you're doing, with Cam Scatterboo, to lose 7 yards, to make it harder to feed the rock back to Najee Harris, let him get us in the end zone, we're on the 2-yard line.
2: I think this offensive staff, led by Matt Nagy, Brian Callahan, and Greg Roman, are struggling to find the right plays in the red zone with Jameis Winston. And so when you're struggling, you're not like overly confident. I know this play is going to work. We've practiced and drilled this play dozens of times. So we know that we're going to get the right kind of look. And even if we get an odd look, we know how to adjust to it. They're struggling to figure out how to call plays in the red zone. And so what do you do in that situation? You throw a trick. You throw something that somebody's never seen. And I'll give you a perfect example. This is from the 49ers game. We all saw that, the Deebo Samuel non-catch that was 80-something yards.
0: Yeah, the hook and ladder.
2: Right.
0: So, it was amazing.
2: So a lot of people look at that play and are like, oh, man, what an unbelievable job by Mike Evans. When I go back and watch that play, that was a called play. That just wasn't accidental. That was Mike Evans running a hook right in the curl. You knew it was going to be available because they're going to play zone on 3rd and 12. So you know you're getting that pass completed. Deebo Samuel is running a shallow cross. Like, he's running to Mike Evans as soon as the ball is snapped. And as soon as Mike Evans gets all those people coalescing around him, he laterals it to Deebo Samuel. So if they had checked Deebo Samuel at the line of scrimmage or just banged him so he didn't get a free release, that's a 7-yard gain. And so when you have these situations where you know you can't convert it because they're not asking Brock Purdy to throw the ball 15 yards downfield. In fact, if you watch all of the San Francisco 49ers plays this year, there's not a lot of Brock Purdy pushing the ball down the field because they don't have the receivers to do it, right? I forget the guy's name. He's hurt now. Bigger wide receiver. He's not a fast guy, but he's got the only big shot in this game. He's on IR. So they have to play possession football. But they have a play for 3rd and 12. And it was a hook and ladder.
0: It was amazing.
2: For a touchdown.
0: Yeah.
2: And so, like, when we see some of these things, it's particularly in the red zone where it's tight and there's not a lot of room to operate, you got to have the right plan. Yeah. And good coaches come up with the right plan. I think they're struggling. The Giants team right now is struggling. Clearly they are, because they haven't scored a touchdown in 2 games, to dial up the right red zone, tight red zone plays.
0: What was so odd about that, though, is they had run 8 plays on that drive, and they were all run plays. 6 to Najee Harris. 1 was Tyrone Tracy. 1 was Cameron Scatterboo.
2: Yeah. They don't trust Jameis.
0: They don't trust Jameis, clearly. And it was effective. That was the thing about it. Like, they were getting big chunks of yards on first down, and they were moving the ball down the field, right? So they got 1st and goal from the 5-yard line after 8 consecutive, rather traditional run plays. Why get cute in that spot?
2: Yeah.
0: They couldn't stop you.
2: Yeah.
0: They couldn't stop Najee Harris.
2: Yeah, I just think you do a calculus on, all right, now we're going to get 8 guys in the box. Like, they can afford to have 8 and then back into whatever coverage they're going to be in. And so as the opposing offensive play caller, you're thinking, all right, how do I combat that?
0: Yeah.
2: And so you think, oh, it's going to be a direct snap. Maybe they'll think that's a pass. And they'll take those steps back initially, and that creates space, unfortunately. And this is where you got to give credit to the Titans defense. They sniffed it out.
0: Yeah, they did. It was odd. It was almost getting away from what was so effective for them. But look, the Giants won the game. So there's a lot of things from the first half, from the third quarter, that you can almost say, whatever.
2: They still got to get better.
0: They got to get better.
2: That's the reality.
0: That stuff can't happen again.
2: They're not a finished product, and we knew they wouldn't be, especially after Jackson Dart goes down in game 2.
0: 1,000%. Rob is in New Canaan. Good afternoon, Rob.
2: Hey, Rob.
4: Hey, guys. How are you? Hey, two things. I love the conversation about the radio announcers in sports. You know, Bob Papa, Kevin Harlan.
2: Yeah.
4: Playing left to right on your radio, right? Yep. I mean, they have to give you more than the TV guys do, and they do a great job. But quick comment, you're watching the Yankee game last night. We're extremely excited seeing the young kids come up, and it's guys that we've followed for 2 or 3 years now. Mm-hmm. And that just doesn't happen in college football anymore. And I'm a huge college football fan, but, the pros might move around every 3 years when a contract's up or whatever, but this college football game where they're moving every year, you don't see the same guys basically on these teams anymore, except for Notre Dame, quite frankly. They tend to stick around there a little bit. But there's an example of the fan being deprived of a heck of an experience to follow someone from the day that they're signed to them playing and becoming something of the team.
2: Yeah, no, you're right about that. It's a shame, too, because like the reason that I became, and others as well, my brother Anthony Poindexter, some of these great players, I'm just talking Virginia specifically because I'm familiar with it, where you saw a guy grow from, he's just a punt returner, to, man, he's one of the best running backs in the country, or he's one of the best cornerbacks in college football. It doesn't happen anymore because you don't get to know the guy. And they're either young and then leave, or they come in as seniors or fifth year seniors. And it's like, yeah, great for our team, but I don't really know you. You don't have that connection. The connection's not there. Now, with that being said, college football is a spectacle. It is awesome to be at, especially some of these big time college football games, because it is the whole community, right? It is the whole town, the college kids and their parents, and like the energy. It doesn't feel corporate, even though I fear that in some ways it's trending that way.
5: Oh, it's moving that way.
2: And it's discouraging me. Now, they just passed that bill. I heard Chris Sims going off on this thing yesterday, the Save College Sports Act.
0: It passed the Senate. Still needs to be approved by the House.
2: Right. So it's intrusive, and in some ways it's necessary because of what he's alluding to. But at the same time, we let college football let it become a free-for-all. You're not getting that rabbit back in the hat. It's not going to be as easy as just allowing Congress, who have many more other things to worry about than college football, try to dictate what's going to happen for these young kids who are now making money.
0: That bill, while it may be beneficial, is what I like to call a bipartisan trick before the midterms.
2: Absolutely.
0: Because it makes everyone look good and feel good.
2: Yes.
0: And that goes for both parties because it was passed by both parties in the United States Senate. We'll see what happens in the House. But they like to do that before elections.
2: Yeah.
0: Like, see?
2: We're helping you out.
0: Yeah.
2: We're trying to tap into your emotion.
0: Absolutely. We'll get you set. Game 2, Yankees, Red Sox. The coverage continues right here on The Fan. More of your calls coming up at 888-808-1019. And a very insulting thing sent on the radio to one of our coworkers. We'll play it and analyze it. And Sean's got his Cinco de Luncho list. It's Evan and Tiki with Sean Morash.
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7: The Philadelphia Phillies blew game one of the wild card series on the road in Atlanta. Austin Riley go-ahead 3-run homer in the bottom of the eighth. And if the Phillies don't come back to win this series, it feels like there could be major changes in Philadelphia next year. How long can this team keep trotting out this core of players led by Bryce Harper if they can never get over the hump and win a World Series championship? I'm Nick Costos.
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1: Something's up with Jameis. 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Throws are at receivers' feet. Like, everything is pointing to the idea that they are no longer confident Jameis Winston can run this offense, and they've traded for someone to supplant him. Like, that's how I'm looking.
2: I agree 100%.
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3: This is a WFAN Fan Focus, so Aaron Glenn has met the media. A couple things to note. He did officially declare Breece Hall week to week. Breece Hall, Mason Taylor, A.D. Mitchell, and Dylan Parnum all were out today and considered week to week for all of them. So that includes A.D. Mitchell.
2: I mean, A.D. Mitchell's dealing with a finger issue.
3: I know. But
2: Josh Hart's playing through a finger issue.
3: Well, not right now, he's not.
2: And more, he's going to.
3: Well, I don't know what to tell you. The guy's job is to catch a football. The good news, Micah Fitzpatrick has a, quote, really good chance of playing this week.
2: That's great. That's great. Because you know why? I don't know if you saw the preseason. He actually had an interception. I think it was a pick six, if memory serves correct. And this freaking football team is thirsty for an interception. Mm. It has now been 20 consecutive NFL games in which this defense, led by Aaron Glenn,
4: a butthole,
2: has not taken a ball away via interception. That needs to change on Sunday. It just needs to. It needs to. Case Keenum's going to start. Have they confirmed that in Chicago, that Case Keenum's going to start this game?
3: No, remember, it is only Wednesday. We will probably not know that until Friday.
2: I mean, I would assume it is Case Keenum based on the way he played on Monday, but obviously the Jets take on the Bears on Sunday. Sean Morash, why don't you feed us something?
6: Sean Morash in the booth, somebody hide the castle.

0: It's Cinco de Roncho. Bam! Crunch! Let's go!
1: Let's go, Cinco de Roncho is brought to you by Helix Wireless, connecting everything everywhere.
2: I said something that felt tongue-in-cheek yesterday, and as the night evolved, I realized it wasn't tongue-in-cheek at all. It's accurate. So here are my five reasons why. It's the five reasons why the Red Sox are the new Twins. Here we go.
3: Here we go!
4: Number five.
2: Only making the playoffs every year now because of a weak league. Obviously, the Twins with that division.
4: Number four.
2: Nobody outside of their own fan base cares about a single player on their team. I mean, Evan's been alluding to this for a long time. Do we even hate anybody on the Red Sox?
4: Number three.
2: The Yankees' worst players look like Babe Ruth versus them. I mean, Austin Wells is tearing the cover off.
4: Number two.
2: You almost feel sorry for their fan base. Almost. The Yankee fans should never feel sorry for Red Sox fans. We feel like they're Twin fans now. They're cute.
5: Jeez.
2: They're cuddly.
4: Number one.
2: And the number one reason the Red Sox are the new Twins, it's undeniable after last night, they've become the new October bye week for the Yankees. Two straight years.
5: Sean.
2: See you later, man.
5: You had to beat them in a game three last year. They did beat you.
2: It doesn't matter. It's a bye week. The Twins, every once in a while, poke their head out when it gets.
5: Tiki, does it make you a little bit nervous how overconfidently he's
6: speaking? Well, he was overconfident yesterday.
5: He was.
6: He predicted a sweep. It'd blow out in game one and a sweep.
5: He did say that.
6: They struggled a little bit in game two, but he thinks they ultimately win.
2: It's Shawnee Pinstripes, finger on the pulse.
5: I mean, you got it right.
7: I feel nothing but 98 vibes.
5: Yeah, the Twins comp is tough because, dude, they wouldn't beat you for 20 straight years. Especially in the postseason.
2: I said the new Twins.
5: I get it.
2: It's going to be 20 years of this.
5: The Red Sox made you sweat last year. They did win game one. I mean, that did happen.
2: I don't see how in the next decade with this new core of the Yankees, the Red Sox beat the Yankees in a playoff series. I just don't see it.
5: Well, we'll keep an eye on that. I'll tell you this, though. They can't score a freaking run. If you go back to last year's game three in which they got shut out by Schlittler over eight, and then to the final three innings of game two of that wild card series, you're now talking about 21 consecutive scoreless innings against Yankee pitching. And it's not an aberration. We talked about this yesterday. The Red Sox offense has been limp for a month and a half. They haven't produced. And you combine that with elite level Yankee starting pitching, and you have yourself the Red Sox not being able to score a run. Many years ago, I heard this on Howard Stern. It was probably one of the funniest things I ever heard, where Howard got dared to make each person around him hate him by just saying one thing to the other person. And he said, I know I can make you hate me. All I got to do is say one thing. And I think it was Baba Booey was like, no, you can't. No, you can't. And Howard said, okay, you really want me to do that? Because you will hate me forever if I say what I'm going to say. And Baba Booey's like, fine, say it. And Howard's like, well, I really think you should stop cheating on your wife. And it had me dying because it is true. Like, there's one thing you could say to everybody that would make you really pissed off.
2: Mm-hmm.
5: And I only bring this up because I was listening to my favorite radio program besides ours, Carton and Big Mac, yesterday as I was driving my son Jet around. And something was said to Big Mac that was so insulting. Like, I was angry when I heard it. So before I play it for you, what's that? Like, I think with you, it's what Joe did.
2: Yeah.
5: It's when he says, you don't watch football.
2: Right.
5: Like, you would
6: I didn't watch the Jet game.
5: It sets you off.
6: Yeah, of course.
5: So I think, like, it's not even something that's so egregious that one can say to someone. It's something near and dear to their heart that if you say it to them, it'll piss them off. Like, if we're arguing about the Giants next week, and I'm like, you don't even know what you're watching when you watch tape. You'd probably laugh. And then once you got past the laugh, you'd be like, oh, you serious?
6: Uh-huh.
5: And you'd get pissed. Like, that's the dumbest thing you could say to
6: yes.
5: me. I got that right?
6: Yes.
5: With Sean, I think it's, like, insulting his Giants knowledge. I think that would be the magical thing. Is that a fair statement?
2: No, I think that's fair. I pride myself on it, yes.
5: With me, it's my scorebook.
2: No doubt,
5: right? Well, something happened with Big Mac. And I'm telling you, I heard this, and I almost thought, now, you've heard the clip, Sean. Before I play it, would you agree this may have been the most insulting thing ever said to Chris McMonagle?
2: If you know Chris, it is absolutely insulting to him.
5: Now, I do have one slight problem. I don't see the clip on my board.
2: Oh, no, really? Hold, stand by.
5: So, but I'll play it for you because I'm driving around yesterday. In fact, I'll tell you real quick what I was doing. I was so upset. I was trying to trade in a video game at GameStop, and it was a brand new game, and they offered me $15. And I said, $15? This is a new game?
6: Was it open?
5: No.
6: Wow.
2: It's a play off your phone spot. It's not in the system.
5: Oh, really? Oh, my bad. All right. It's a play off your phone spot. That's totally fine. So this is yesterday on the Carton Show. as Craig and Big Mac were talking to their special guest, Susan Waldman.
3: What do we think about a team heading into the postseason, second most wins in the American League, trying to capture a championship, and I'm not sure who the starting third baseman and starting second baseman?
8: Well, that's because you haven't seen every game.
3: I've seen every game. No, they're all right here.
8: Okay. You know what
5: she said,
6: "Wow,
5: because you haven't seen every game."
6: Oh. Mm. She didn't know who she was talking to.
5: Or maybe she did. And she didn't give it.
6: Why was she trying to set him off then?
5: I don't know.
6: Oh, he didn't go off on her.
2: That no, you know what that is? That is shrapnel.
8: Very nasty.
2: That's shrapnel from working with Craig. Mm.
5: So you think that
6: she's talking to Craig.
2: Well, I think she's talking as a show.
6: Yeah.
2: She knows Craig jokes around about missing a ton of games. I think she treated Chris as you're Craig's partner. You're not paying attention. Mm.
5: And also, I think we'd all admit this. It is still very weird to hear Craig and Susan like getting along. Like that's strange to me. Especially after all those years where there was animosity.
6: Yeah.
5: And
6: so she's taking a delayed shot at him then.
5: Maybe. Like,
6: yeah. It's partly that, and I think partly the Craig.
2: Or did Craig set Susan up to say that?
5: Oh, you think? You think it was an inside job?
2: I mean, Craig's a super genius with some of that stuff.
5: Yeah,
2: Susan, when you get on, just drop that he doesn't watch it.
5: It could be a lot of things. Like, it could be Susan's forgiven Craig, because now they get along, and that is great. But they had, like, I mean, they had issues, right? Mm-hmm. For you, there was never a chance Susan was going on with Boomer and Carton or Carton Roberts, but they've made peace. They did a game together. That's all fantastic. So it's possible that Susan still freaking hates him.
6: Mm.
5: And her way of taking it out on him is to insult the partner.
6: So what did Big Mac do?
5: He just said, no, I was them all.
2: And he started fumbling through his scorebook to prove it.
5: But that was a very insulting thing to say to him.
2: Oh, it's beyond insulting.
6: He didn't get mad about it.
5: Well, I don't think he knew. I think he couldn't get mad because she's Susan. She is royalty, in fairness. We all respect and love her.
6: I mean, so is Joe B.
5: But then, you're equating Susan and Joe B? And you told Joe to go F himself.
6: From a fan base standpoint, Joe's legendary.
5: You're right. I guess it's different, but maybe it's not. So your final verdict is Susan just wanted to take a shot at Big Mac for no reason?
6: I think she wanted to take a shot at Craig. I think you're right.
5: It was a shot at Craig by way of Big Mac?
6: Mm.
5: And you think it was an inside job by Craig?
2: I could go 50-50. I hate teetering the waters, but neither answer would surprise me. Either way, the common denominator here is it's Craig-related.
6: That's true.
5: All I know is I had to pull over. I was so upset. Like, I felt for Big Mac.
2: You did
5: that.
2: Text me immediately.
5: Well, I was like, I can't believe. Like, there are things you can question about all of us.
6: Mm-hmm.
5: No doubt about it. But then there's, like, that one thing, and that's why I went around the room. With Tiki, don't tell him he doesn't watch tape and know what he's watching. You say that to him, it's like, shut up. Don't tell Sean Morash
2: that Kerry Wynn didn't have that sack in Cleveland in 2016.
5: Right. And don't question my scorebooking, right?
6: Yes.
5: You can't say Big Mac doesn't watch every Yankee game. I mean, what are we doing?
9: I feel like kind of kicking myself.
5: So, I don't know if Susan's coming on again, but I think she should apologize.
2: I don't think so at all. I think she should go after more from Big Mac.
5: You think so?
2: Yeah, why not?
5: So really just questioning his knowledge on everything.
2: Ask him why on TV yesterday. He's not sitting down. He's blocking everybody in front. He's standing in front of everybody. I think he questioned a lot about Big Mac yesterday.
5: Oh, yeah. Did you see that?
6: Yeah, I did see that.
5: He was caught on TV?
6: He was. Standing up in the aisle.
5: Can I defend him about that for a second?
2: Yeah. That it was the best angle he's been caught on camera in a long time.
5: No. I don't like standing at baseball games. I am not a stander. And it's all because of a tradition my dad set. My dad once stood at the end of a Met game in 1987, and he feels like it jinxed the Mets to a horrible loss to Terry Pendleton and the St. Louis Cardinals. So my dad taught me that we do not stand, no matter what point in the game it is. And so I have followed that. So I have followed that tradition set up in the Roberts household. I don't like standing. But if you're sitting field level and people are standing in front of you, you have no other option.
6: Yeah.
5: So Big Mac standing because everybody else is standing.
6: But it also didn't feel like everybody else was standing around him because he was so clearly identifiable.
5: Well, hold on a second. You saying he was the only one standing?
6: Well, maybe because he was in the stairs.
2: That was the problem. He was standing in the stairs.
5: No, I'm looking at it again. The guy in front of him is standing up.
2: But is he
5: no
2: not
5: choice.
2: In the stairs?
5: Oh, yeah, you're right.
2: He's not in a seat.
5: So he's not in the
6: was
5: seat.
6: Was he coming back?
2: I don't know.
5: Huh.
2: Did he food in hand? No, nothing. What is he doing?
5: Did he have a ticket last night?
2: I assume.
5: No. Maybe we'll find out.
2: He did standing room only in the staircase?
6: Yeah. No, if you're going to stand, you're going to stand at the top, right? Behind everybody.
5: Let me tell you, as someone that tried to do standing room once at a Yankee playoff game, it is a nightmare. I tried to do that for the Volpe game of the World Series. Game four.
2: Yeah, I was... game three was Volpe. No, you're right.
5: That was game four because you were down 3-0.
2: That's when I sat next to Big Mac.
5: Yes, game four of the 20. I gave Big Mac my ticket.
2: That's right.
5: And so my attitude was, I'm going to go standing room. And I could not find a place to stand. I eventually ended up in the Great Hall, which is where I saw the physical assault from the Yankee fans on Mookie Betts. And then eventually I was going to leave. And the only reason I didn't leave is Spanish announced Ricky Ricardo and the crew said, come up here.
6: Right.
5: But it's like almost impossible to find good standing room at Yankee Stadium.
2: That just reminded me that was the only time Susan was mad at me because I defended those guys saying they were doing all they could to help the Yankees win.
5: She was pissed at you for that.
2: She was so mad.
5: Yeah. Well, I kind of...
2: He could have took his arm off. She's yelling at me.
5: She was right. You were defending these guys for physical assault on Mookie Betts.
2: I was having fun.
5: Maybe you should start watching Yankee games.
2: Yeah, I never see one.
5: Let's go to Brett in Brooklyn. What's up, Brett?
10: Guys,
5: yeah,
10: are we really not gonna talk about the Yankee bullpen catcher doing a full on backpedaling header off of the grand slam last night, giving it the uppercut fist pump? Let's go,
6: Brett. I couldn't figure out if that was intentional, and I think it was because the bullpen catcher kind of he was positioning himself to like get in front of
5: it,
6: and then didn't even make a play. He didn't put his arms up at all. He's just like, yeah, hit me in the face.
5: Yeah.
6: And they're showing it now on the Yes Network. I think he did it on purpose.
5: Yeah, I think it was a purposeful celebration. And something Joe Girardi said after that Ben Rice Grand Slam, I completely agree with it. One of the greatest images of a Yankee playoff game is everyone throwing their beer into the sky.
6: Mm.
5: It is one of the coolest visuals you can have. And after Ben hit that Grand Slam... And it's the bleachers, and it's everyone in right field. When you see the liquids flying in the sky.
6: Yeah, it's like a firework.
5: I think it's one of the great postseason images one can see. We'll get back to your calls coming up, 888-808-1019. And what to expect from Sonny Gray as he returns to New York. He may have given us an indication yesterday that he's going to get bombed. We'll hear why. It's Evan and Tiki with Sean Morash.
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11: Evan and Tiki with Sean Morash. We're here till 2 o'clock this afternoon. Carton Show will be at Yankee Stadium again today, and they're going to give you a chance to win tickets to tonight's game in the 2 and 3 o'clock hour. I am the first person to admit when I'm wrong. And for years, I have stood by and I have defended the idea that Sonny Gray struggled with the Yankees, not because he couldn't handle New York. I have never believed that New York was the reason for his struggles. Never once, not for a day. And yet it has been accepted as fact that Sonny Gray can't handle New York. Can't handle New York. It's even been said he can't pitch at Yankee Stadium. Meanwhile, he's made 2 starts at Yankee Stadium since becoming a former New York Yankee. 6 innings, 1 run in 2022.

0: 6 and a third innings, 3 runs, and a victory this season. The facts don't back up he can't pitch at Yankee Stadium. They don't. Because since he's left the Yankees, he's been pretty good.
1: Mm-hmm.
0: So that's number one. But number two, I have to admit when I'm wrong. And Sonny Gray did a press conference the other day. And when asked about his time in New York, his answer made me question everything I ever thought about Sonny Gray being totally fine in this city, and the city and the media and the fans not being the reason he struggled. So I'm going to play you the clip. And again, I raise my hand. For years, I've never thought it was New York. The numbers don't even tell you it was New York. But when Sonny Gray tries to explain an analogy to us on why things were bad in New York, I start to question everything I ever thought.
2: You know, you have a snowball or whatever, right? And there's a snowball that kind of starts rolling down a hill. And if you don't ever stop it, then the snowball just gets bigger and bigger and bigger, and it picks up traction, and it just gets more snow, and it just continues to go down this thing. And then the bigger the snowball gets, the harder it is to stop it or to take a step back.
0: Made me think maybe he couldn't handle New York.
1: Mm.
0: He had a very tough time explaining, I think, a very basic an analogy to me. So now I don't know what to think about Sonny Gray.
1: Yeah, it's like he was over-explaining it.
0: Yeah.
1: Just answer is no.
3: Yeah.
1: It wasn't me really anything. It was just we didn't have good communication with the pitching coaches or whatever. Say something simple.
0: Yeah. Instead, he tries to give us, the, like, we all know what you meant, Sonny.
3: Yeah.
0: But the over-explaining to it makes me question everything I ever thought about him.
3: Gray to Chapman tonight. That's the perfect way to end the Red Sox season.
0: Say it again?
3: Gray and Chapman tonight. Perfect way
0: to end Chapman either way. I mean, you'll get Chapman either way because if your season's on the line, you got to use your best.
1: Yeah.
0: You're listening to WFN, WFN-FM, WFN-FM, HD1 New York, and Odyssey Sports Station. I still look at Sonny Gray as somebody who has had so much success elsewhere, including Boston. Boston is not an easy place to play. It's very similar to New York. Some could argue in a lot of ways it's worse because every sports fan cares about the Red Sox. In New York, we're a split group. There are Met fans. There are Yankee fans. It's not everyone in the city is feeling the same way about one team. And he's excelled. He's had a really good year. And like I said, I give you those two starts that he's made at Yankee Stadium since he's become a former Yankee. It's not like he's come here and wilted. So I would expect that if Sonny Gray struggles tonight, it's not going to be because the moment is too big.
1: No.
0: I don't have enough reason to believe that other than a very awkward answer he gave about snowballs.
1: So now you think it is an issue with Yankee Stadium? You think it is an issue with New York?
0: No.
1: And it won't matter because he's not necessarily here anymore. He'll hear it from the Yankee fans, but if he's really dialed in, then it doesn't matter.
0: I don't think it will matter. Like when he faced the Yankees in the regular season, did it matter? And why would that be different?
1: Yeah, it's because a regular season game. Yeah, it's the postseason.
0: You think it's that? It's
3: Javi
0: that's
3: Vasquez
0: the difference?
3: Had plenty of great regular season starts.
0: No, but we're talking about a guy against your team, not a guy for your team.
3: Oh, I know. I'm just saying it's the idea of Yankee Stadium, though, tonight. And Sonny
0: so
3: Gray.
0: You have a confidence that, like, Yankee Stadium will be in his head and he'll really struggle?
3: Yes. Yankee fans tonight are going in there bloodthirsty. And I think half of us have already forgotten that Sonny Gray's pitching this game. When he gets announced tonight, you're going to have a ton of chants raining down, and he's going to have visions of him being in pinstripes at Yankee Stadium, whatever that was. He crumples. Like he always does.
0: Yeah, I don't think so.
3: Okay.
0: That's my gut. Like, it doesn't mean I think the Red Sox are going to win necessarily. I just don't think. Because, again, the Red Sox can't score runs. So
3: that's another problem.
0: Sonny Gray could replicate his other start at Yankee Stadium, 6 1/3 innings, 3 runs, which is a quality start, and it may not be enough. And the Yankees will win 3-1 or 3-0. So it doesn't mean the Red Sox are going to win. I think I have too much respect for him as a pitcher. The only thing that happened is that analogy made me, like, you know, waver a little bit. Like, oh, geez. That was a crappy answer. But I think the results are the results, and we have to respect the fact that he's come back to Yankee Stadium and pitched well. So when we just say definitively he can't pitch here, I don't know what that's based on. It's based on his time here? Mm. He hasn't been a Yankee in a half a decade.
1: All right.
3: And thank God for that.
0: I get you. What, do you hate him or something?
3: I can't stand Sonny Gray. He's a little weasel.
0: What did he? Because he struggled?
3: Why? Just the way he melted down, struggled. I don't know. He came across as more swarmy than Brian Cashman after it ended, too.
0: Really?
3: He did, yeah.
0: Swarmy? What? But because he criticized the pitch selection that the Yankees were pushing him to do?
3: Yeah, why did others not have issues with this? Figure it out, dude.
0: Well,
3: by the way, I get that's base fan talk. I understand that.
0: I'm going to be realistic with you about this because I'm going through that kind of same battle with Freddie Peralta, how he was so bad with the Mets. He goes to Tampa Bay, no biggie, they fix him. But there are other examples where the opposite occurs. So it is possible that the results are just different based on the personality and the person. Like, some guys may excel with who the Yankees have and what they're pushing them to do. Some guys may need to be unlocked by the New York Yankees. And in fairness, this coaching staff is different than the one that Sonny Gray was under. So I'm talking in general. And then others, it doesn't work. Like, isn't that like a fair way to look at it? And I know we don't like to be fair. We like to get to our big time judgments. Like, it just may be it didn't mesh for him with the coaching staff that the Yankees have.
3: I'm gonna go like caveman even more and dumb this down more. And I'll take it back to your football team week one beating Robert Saleh. Just simply says, if I had to sit through enough of the losses and the struggles with you in my uniform, I want to benefit and just have a big smile on my face tonight and watch you crumble in another uniform versus me. Like, I expect to benefit on the same crap I didn't benefit from with you in the past.
0: Totally get it. But you do hate Chapman more than Gray, right?
3: Even if I didn't hate Chapman, Chapman's need for an apology this year, even if he backtracked, really pissed me off. Like, I am not done with that. And we need to be done with that tonight.
0: 888-808-1019. Let's go back to your calls with Billy in Stamford, Connecticut. Hey, Billy.
4: What's going on, guys? Yeah, I'm going to the game tonight, and like Evan was talking about, I'm doing standing room here. I've done it a lot this season, and there's some good spots to watch. You don't actually have to be super far up. There's some spots at center field, the two terraces, Fresh Direct, and I don't remember the other one. But if you can get there early enough, you get a great view over the bullpen, through center field, onto the field. Yeah, it's a great look from there.
0: Is the like, if you do standing room and then you want to go to a concession stand, don't you lose your place where you're standing?
4: Yeah, but usually when we do it as a group, so we don't have that issue as much.
0: Okay.
4: But, yeah, I would never do it if I was going with one or two people. But as a group, it's a good place to be.
0: That sounds like a good spot. I think the key is getting there early and going there with enough people so that if you need to go to the bathroom or go get concessions, you don't lose your spot to stand.
1: Yeah, the other thing for you, though, Evan, because when you've done this before, it was we would do a show there, and then you'd go to your seats. And where he was talking about, it's a long way away. It's like a hike to get over there. So it's hard to get there early enough.
0: Yeah, you got to get there early. And this is for anyone out there who's doing it. You got to get there early and go with enough people so you don't lose your spot. That's probably the key. Though I guess the standing room for a game like tonight is far different than what the standing room is going to look like in 3 weeks if this team goes on a deep postseason run. Because I remember the Dodger thing was nuts.
3: Couldn't even get food if you had a seat.
0: Oh, you couldn't move in the field level.
1: Yeah.
0: Like, getting around, because I'm convinced they just opened up the gates and said, we're going to sell as many tickets as humanly possible. That's probably a Major League Baseball thing. And you could not get around at that spot.
1: Yeah, I remember that the media at that game was intense, too.
0: Oh, incredible.
1: It was packed.
3: You had the Japanese media,
1: yeah,
3: too.
1: Yeah, of course.
0: What's so odd, though, about this potential Yankee run, forget the World Series. The World Series is the World Series. That's down the road. The next three layers of the postseason all go down in hype in terms of the opponent you're playing. Mm. You go from a blood rival, the Red Sox, to a division rival in Tampa Bay, to whoever they play in the ALCS.
3: Astros would have juice, though.
0: First, you know what? Yes, to a degree, but they're just so different than what they used to be. They're also an 81-win team.
1: Mm-hmm.
0: But it's probably the White Sox or the Guardians. You imagine that? Like an ALCS against one of those teams? It's like
3: I'm tired of playing Cleveland. I'd rather play Chicago just for the new feels of it. And
0: it's
3: all yours.
0: Do you know the White Sox thing, Teak?
1: No, I don't.
0: You don't know the White Sox thing?
1: Tell me.
0: This gets me so excited to say. This is Woody. This is Woody for Evan, if you know what I mean.
3: I think we all know what you mean.
0: Yeah, sorry about that. The New York Yankees have faced every American League team in the postseason in their history except the Chicago White Sox. Every team, you name it, they have played them. The one American League team the New York Yankees have never faced in the postseason, the Chicago White Sox. Mm-hmm. Your thoughts?
1: It's interesting. I mean, because the White Sox have been bad for so long. So.
0: It also just hasn't happened. Tommy needs to happen.
1: But they also have to be good.
0: You want me to one-up this a little bit more?
1: Go ahead.
0: There's only two National League teams they haven't played in the postseason.
3: Wow.
0: Isn't that crazy?
1: Because they're in the postseason every year.
0: And they've played a lot of World Series.
1: A lot of World Series.
0: Do you know who those two teams are?
3: Washington Nationals.
0: The Washington Nationals / Montreal Expos. That's number one.
3: Number two. I know.
0: They have faced every other team.
3: Colorado.
0: Don't chat. There you go.
1: Have they been in
3: all
1: that
3: the World
1: many
3: series?
1: Have they been in 13
3: No, but remember, Milwaukee was in the American League at one point.
5: Oh, I got that.
6: That's the caveat. That's the only caveat, though, because everyone else, to Tiki's point, is the World Series.
0: They played

0: Chicago, Cincinnati, Pittsburgh, St. Louis, Arizona, San Francisco, Los Angeles, Arizona, Atlanta, the Mets, Miami, Philadelphia, and the World Series.
1: So, I mean, I'm not like Sean and know the World Series history of the Yankees.
0: Yeah.
1: They've never had a repeat opponent.
0: They have. Oh, yeah, many
2: times. The Braves.
0: The Dodgers. The Giants, they played a bunch of times. They've had most of these have been repeat opponents, actually.
2: They've played so many.
1: I know. They've been in so many World Series. It's just amazing that you can play everybody except for three teams.
0: The caveat, and Sean nailed it right away, is the Brewers. Mm. Because Milwaukee, they've never played in a World Series, but back in the day, they were in the American League, and they faced them in 1981 during the strike-shortened season. So I don't know how memorable that series is to anybody. Mm. But they have played the Milwaukee Brewers, so there's only three franchises in all of baseball that the Yankees have never played in the postseason. Two of them they're not going to play this year, obviously, in Colorado and Washington, but the Chicago White Sox are sitting right there. And you got to admit.
1: Tick another one off.
0: Yeah, you got to admit that's kind of cool if it happens.
2: And if Joe were here, he'd say, how about that?
0: How about that? Yeah, that's one of those things that there are many in the audience who are going to say, you just wasted my life talking about that. But then there's going to be people who are like, that's the most interesting thing I've heard all day.
1: It's an interesting fact.
0: Yeah.
1: It's just like a trivia.
0: It is.
1: It's a trivia.
0: Yeah, I'm all over that. That's like, I think I said that to Sean in April. Like,
2: that's why I saw you. I said, you know what? Evan's got to say this. I can't steal it.
0: He saw me revving up. Chris in Bayshore. Hey, Chris.
3: Yeah, hey, guys. How are we doing? Good stuff today. A lot of fun.
0: Appreciate it.
3: Johnny, listen, I was very impressed by the ovation Weiser got last night in Bayshore when he came into the game, and I was thinking about you and the whole Weiser thing.
2: Yeah, I booed the hell out of him. The only person in my town.
3: Yeah. No, I was calling about Jameis. I think that it's funny because I'm kind of torn because I have confidence in his leadership ability. I know the team loves him, and I know he's got a lot of positive things he brings to the table. It's just you watch him throw the ball. It looks like the arm isn't there. I was wondering what you guys thought about that.
1: Yeah, I mean, we felt that in against the Rams. You also felt it only on a couple of throws last week against the Tennessee Titans. But it was also such a crappy weather day. And honestly, he's not an older quarterback, but he hasn't been in that moment in a lot of years. And so early on in the game when he missed an out route that was open for easy completion, you can chalk it up to, you know, he's easing his way into the game. The problem is you don't want your quarterback. Your running back can ease his way into the game, right? A DB and linebacker, he can ease his way into the game. But every play, especially if it throws that a quarterback makes, they're important in the game. An early incompletion, so you're set up a second long or third and long, that really affects that drive. So the one player who can't afford to be off early, especially against good teams, as a quarterback. So that's why it concerns you, because he should have been dialed up for this game.
0: Absolutely.
1: I mean, he had all week to get ready for it, and he knew exactly. I think that was on the first drive, so maybe it was the second drive. I can't remember because I'm confusing the turnover on the kickoff. But either way, that's when he should have been really dialed in, and he wasn't early.
0: No doubt. We got a very busy day here on WFAN. The Carton Show is going to be live from Yankee Stadium, and coming up in the 2 and 3 o'clock hour, your opportunity to not just be watching the Yankee game tonight, not just be listening to the Yankee game tonight, which is fun. It's to be in the building. A chance in the 2 and 3 o'clock hour to go and win tickets. Yankee Stadium tonight. Yankees, Red Sox, game 2 of the wild card series. We'll obviously have the game right here on the Fan later after the Big Carton Show. Keith McPherson will be doing his show, Pinstripe Plus, after the Yankee game. And then Tommy Lugauer at 2 a.m. So Yankees, Red Sox, completely covered throughout the day right here on the Fan. And I failed to mention one other thing. Big Mac's Go Get 'Em podcast on the WFAN YouTube page soon after the game concludes. We'll get more of your phone calls at 888-808-1019, and how Brian Cashman's trade deadline looks very different today than it did a month and a half ago. It's Evan and Tiki with Sean Morash.
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4: Pat Boyle here to help you beat the most requested on sports. White Sox and the Astros, game two. And with a chance to advance, I expect Chicago to pitch the AL MVP very carefully. Yordan Alvarez was kept in check yesterday, going 1-for-4 with a single and 3 groundouts, but Chicago got to face Alvarez in very good spots almost every time he was up. I expect Houston's lineup to fare better today, with righty Sean Burke starting. I

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1: Got something to say about the Giants, the Jets, the Yankees, or Mets? 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
2: It's funny, during the course of a baseball season, we spend so much time, you know, breaking down and predicting and suggesting what we want our teams to do at the trade deadline. And then the results are so unpredictable. Mm. You could have the most aggressive trade deadline in the world. The Yankees certainly had one last year with all the relievers that they added. And it may not work. It may suck. This year, the Yankees trade deadline was defined by adding Luis Garcia Jr., which we all loved.
3: Mm-hmm.
2: Adding an Elliot Ramos, which is a nice solid move. But not adding a catcher and not adding a reliever. And that led to a lot of anger, rightfully so, from Yankee fans saying, hey, how do you live with Austin Wells at catcher? How do you not add a reliever? Well, here we are, one game into the MLB postseason, the final day of September, and here's what we know. Since the Yankees decided not to add Adley Rutschman or Liam Hicks, the Yankees have been fine. They're 28-18, and their catcher, Austin Wells, hit .230 with a .780 OPS, seven home runs, and has played stellar defense.
3: Yeah.
2: Austin Wells, and I don't know if it has anything to do with the trade deadline.
3: Has that been better than
2: Adley Rutschman?
3: Adley Rutschman.
2: Yeah.
3: Yeah.
2: Especially when you factor in availability, mm-hmm. you factor in the lack of injury.
3: All right, because Rutschman was hurt, right?
2: I didn't think it at the time. I don't think anyone thought it at the time. And when Brian Cashman sat there the day of the trade deadline and said, we believe in Austin Wells, I think most of us probably scoffed at mm-hmm. it, rightfully so, just based on the performance. But here's the performance since. Those offensive numbers, .230, .785 OPS, seven home runs in the 45 games since, more than acceptable. And then, of course, last night, not only is he issuing a very important challenge in the first inning to get a strike three on Abreu, what does he do in the second inning with two outs? He comes through with a big early hit to give the Yankees a 1-0 lead. Like, it's just one of those things where we all had our reasons for it,
3: mm-hmm.
2: but say it with me, Brian Cashman was right.
3: Well, no, I think the Yankee fan was nervous by what was happening leading up to the trade deadline. And there's no way you could have predicted that all those things were going to get better, kind of fix themselves. Now, Luis Garcia, that addition was fantastic. It was phenomenal. You needed it because he was the best bat available at the trade deadline, ultimately. Maybe we speculated there would be others, but he ultimately was the best one that was available.
2: The debate was between him and Luis Arraez, and I hate to bring up injury, but Luis Arraez is not on the Phillies roster because he's hurt. That matters.
4: Let's rewind. It's disingenuous to say he was right now.
2: First of all, it's not disingenuous. I was on your side, but we have to admit when things were right or wrong.
3: It worked out.
4: Hold on. It still hasn't worked out.
3: It's working out?
4: Not trading for Adley Rutschman has worked out. Guys, they have an unplayable catcher on the roster in Aly Sanchez.
2: That's a backup catcher.
4: No. Forget this.
2: That's a backup catcher.
4: No, come on. This matters. Because Austin Wells, as hot as he's been, I love Austin Wells. You should keep rolling. You are scared to death to ever have to pinch hit for Austin Wells in a game because you don't trust Aly Sanchez to either hit or play defense. His excuse at the deadline, forget the Rutschman for a second, he was right on that, was the Hicks. And he said, we're already good at left-handed catcher. If your right-handed catcher is unplayable, it shouldn't matter what the other catcher is. That room could have been strengthened. And as we sit here, it is a teetering. Austin Wells has to catch every inning of this postseason.
2: Most teams do that with their catcher.
4: And you can't dial up any other spot where maybe you'd want to call Stanton off the bench to pinch hit because you can't lose him in these games.
2: Well, first of all, you can, number one.
4: No, you can't.
2: Yes, you can.
4: Sanchez is going to airmail every ball to the outfield. You can't play him late in these games.
2: But you will, because if there's a moment that arises where you want to use that magic bullet,
4: and it could kill you. Come on, Evan.
2: Yeah, but most teams don't have great backup catchers. I think you're asking for something kind of unreasonable right now. And it's also not what you said at the trade deadline. What you said at the trade deadline is what I said. I own it. That's different than
4: I think
2: they need to replace Austin Wells and Liam Hicks. Well, I'm not finished.
4: No, I'm not finished. Don't say that's not what I said at the deadline.
2: That's not what you said.
4: Because I came on these airwaves and killed him for the take that they were too left-handed a catcher. I said, what's wrong with having two left-handed catchers? It was an absurd excuse, acting as if Aly Sanchez's right-handed bat was a big deal. It wasn't. The room is weaker because he did that. Now,
2: that's not Liam Hicks, Sean. Liam Hicks would have been the starting catcher. He would have moved Austin Wells from that spot.
4: Fine. Then maybe Liam Hicks is getting these big hits, and we know we can pull him later for all.

0: Justin Wells in catching.
1: I get
0: you can't
1: it, but
0: say the, that was right.
1: I think what you're arguing is something different, which is, hey, they could have added a backup catcher. That's not what we were all arguing back at the trade deadline. We were arguing that Austin Wells was an unplayable mess. I'll own that. I said that. And guess what? For the last 2 months, I've been wrong. It's okay to say it. Like, he's produced. He not only produced last night offensively, he's been producing with challenges for a long time now. His defense is stellar. And right now, it looks like it wouldn't have been worth the capital to trade for a catcher since Austin Wells has turned into what you wanted him to be.
0: Listen, I give him a lot of credit. Came through last night. He's played well. This is not an anti-Wells take. All I'm saying is there are going to be other moments in this postseason where you feel like, is this the time to dial up Stanton off the bench with Wells up? And you're just not going to do it. And it may work out like it did.
1: Sean.
0: But you'll never do it because of Sanchez.
1: I completely disagree with you. I completely disagree.
0: Or if you do it, it could come back to bite you.
2: Yeah, but don't you also feel like, at least this is what I think, that the Yankees are, strategic or otherwise, made a decision that they need, that they're just going to run with the young players. They're going to let them find their way in this postseason. And they're being rewarded right now. Now, as the rounds get deeper and the series get longer, does that become maybe more of an issue? Possibly.
0: Yeah.
2: But the short track record is that the young players, including Austin Wells, are doing exactly what you want them to do in the postseason.
0: And you know what? Put a pin in this, because maybe it doesn't matter, but you know who they play next round, Evan?
1: The Tampa Liam Hicks.
0: Mm-hmm. Okay. And but if he has a couple big hits, Sean, and they get knocked out, don't tell me they shouldn't have gone after him, Evan.
1: It's not about Liam Hicks. This was always about Austin Wells. Austin Wells was a guy who 3 years ago was getting Rookie of the Year votes.
2: Yeah, he was second, wasn't he? Or
1: yes.
2: Third, whatever he was. He was top three in Rookie of the Year.
1: He was the guy that we all looked at and said, that's the next Yankee catcher for the next bunch of years.
0: So you want to tell me that we sat here on deadline day, even after the Rutschman deal, and we didn't say you still have to add some kind of catcher. You want to tell me that didn't happen?
1: I think we did, but not as loudly as we said they need to replace him.
0: Okay.
1: I mean, I know my argument. I wanted to replace him. I stand by that. And guess what? The date is in. What do you want me to tell you? I could sit here and argue against reality, which sometimes you decide to do. The reality is Austin Wells has been more than a functioning catcher for the last 2 months.
0: He has been.
1: And last night, he was one of the heroes of the game, whether it's the underrated challenge against Abreu in the first inning or the big hit he got in the second inning. And that's not it. That's not the only thing, because we also said, and I marveled at it, wow, Brian Cashman hasn't traded for a reliever. He's done that every trade deadline since whatever year I said when I did the research. Well, one thing we have now is you can get guys off waivers. And here's John Schreiber, who the Yankees brought in August. He's pitched to a 1 ERA. He made the postseason roster. Not that it was a high-leverage spot last night, but John Schreiber was an addition.
0: Mm-hmm.
1: I have to count him as an addition.
2: That's true.
1: He's on the roster. He wasn't on the roster prior to the trade deadline.
2: I think the crux of this is that you're not upset with Brian Cashman right now.
1: No.
2: You're not looking at him saying, you're going to be the reason that this Yankee team doesn't get as far as you think they should get. It's not because of him.
1: I think you're also...
2: He did what he had to do.
1: I think you're looking at the trade deadline differently. And I admit this. Like, you can go out and trade for 100 different people. They did it last year. Remember Camilo Duval?
0: Mm-hmm.
1: We all were so excited about Camilo Duval. Mm-hmm. Remember Ryan Helsley on the other side of town? We were all excited. And it didn't work. In this case, they didn't do anything at catcher.
0: Yeah.
1: They didn't do anything in the bullpen till after the trade deadline. And it looks like, maybe they did do a halfway decent job.
2: It's almost like less is more. Instead of overthinking it, making some of these decisions for the Liam Hickses of the world that you think that you needed, less is more.
1: Yeah.
0: Can we get through one game of the postseason before we're crowning him?
1: No.
2: We are one game through.
0: I just think I can't. This catcher situation is going to make me throw up.
1: Sean, in fairness, when I gave you Austin Wells' numbers, did I just cite game one of the wild card series?
0: No.
1: I cite 54 other games?
0: Okay. I want to back this up because now I don't know why. Now I'm aggravated after a win. Last night, did the Yankees play Jazz Chisholm on the bench and Luis Garcia Jr. on the bench and obviously Drake Christian?
1: Yeah.
0: Okay.
1: Yeah, they were all on the bench.
0: And we all were okay with it because we understand the platoon situation, all of that.
1: Well, some of your brethren wasn't okay with
0: it.
1: Okay,
0: whatever. It worked out. But the point is, the Yankees, lefty-lefty or not, cannot do that at the catching position at all. Now, you could argue you wouldn't want to do that, and that's a credit to Austin Wells, but they have zero flexibility at that
1: position.
0: Who'd
1: you want to get? Name me the name then.
0: I just gave you Liam Hicks.
1: Liam Hicks was not what you're describing. Liam Hicks could hit, and Austin Wells could be the guy that could come in late for defense.
2: What Evan is saying is that Liam Hicks would have come here to replace Austin Wells.
0: And he might have been better offensively than Austin Wells, and then Austin Wells.
1: And worse defensively.

0: listening to me. Austin Wells can come into a game and play the last three innings for defense. Aldi Sanchez can't.
1: Sean, all you're doing is not actually listening to the point I'm making, which is Liam Hicks is a wonderful player, and I wanted the Yankees to acquire
0: him. He would have been better offensively than Austin Wells.
1: I get that. That's not what you're describing, though. You're describing a right-handed hitting backup catcher that's more competent than Aldi Sanchez, and I'm merely saying, who are you talking about?
0: No.
1: What name are you going to bring up that the Yankees should have gotten?
0: Because
1: you don't have an answer.
0: You're not
1: listening
0: to me.
1: Since you don't
0: now.
1: Have an answer, you could just say, you know what, Ev? You got me on this
0: you
1: one.
0: Are not My point to you is you don't need a right-handed backup catcher. Austin Wells, despite him hitting, would be the less of the two hitters anyway. I'd have better offense even than what Austin Wells is giving me, and I'd have a guy I could go to for defense late. I can't be flexible at catcher. Don't crown Cashman for that just because Wells is hitting now. It's still stupid not to have him and Hicks as the duo.
1: I think it's going to be very interesting to find out the moment where Aaron Boone's going to be really aggressive since he's got this super bench, at least in this round. And maybe we don't see it because this round could be over tonight. When does he use Stanton? They were talking about it on the broadcast last night. But where I disagree with you is I think in the right moment, they will pinch hit for Austin Wells. In the right moment. And it isn't going to be Aaron Boone saying to himself, I can't because I don't want to put Aldi Sanchez in. You use that bullet usually in a desperate spot. Like, you're not going to do it necessarily up a run because you don't want to hurt your defense. I'll give you that. But if you're down by two in the eighth inning and Austin Wells' spot comes up and you've got that Stanton bullet, you're going to use the bullet. So I completely disagree.
0: And you're going to clench your butt cheeks in the ninth when Sanchez is back there. That's all I'm saying.
1: I know, but that's like the majority of teams. Your backup catcher is not an all-star, bro. No kidding.
0: Okay. So wouldn't you feel better if Austin Wells was the backup catcher on this team?
1: All right, I'm just going to, you know what?
0: It's fine that you're wrong. It's fine. I understand that you're wrong.
1: I'm trying to take him and just say, okay, fine, let's move on.
0: I'm just saying, you can't.
2: I think what Evan is saying is you rather would have Austin Wells as your starting catcher.
1: He's played well enough to be a starting catcher. That's all I'll say. But you know what? I'm going to lean into this. Sean proved me wrong, ladies and gentlemen. I am wrong.
0: Thank you.
1: Congratulations, Sean.
0: It feels good. We can end the show.
1: Well, we have another half hour.
0: Let me tell you about the Giants. Let me tell you right now.
1: He takes victory. That's my new approach with Sean. When he insists on getting the last word and say he's right, I'm just going to give in. Like, you know what? You're right. Because the truth is the audience knows the truth. Let's go to Mark in the Bronx. Hey, Mark.
3: Hey, guys. How's it going? I just want to talk about what we talked about before. Girardi, I don't know why he encourages that throwing of all the beer. That's very classless. I could see winning the World Series and then doing that. But come on, now you encourage that. You're going to get every home run you hit, you're going to get beer thrown
1: all around
3: the place.
1: Let me ask you this. I got a two-part question for you. What's wrong in your mind with the beer being thrown? Like, what is your inherent issue with it?
3: I go to enjoy the game. I want to sit. I don't want to see a home run. Now that they're encouraging you to get every home run, you're going to get hit with beer. I don't want to smell like beer again on the highway.
1: Well, then don't sit in the bleachers.
2: Yeah.
1: That's part of the warning. And second of all,
2: part of the personality of those people who do sit in the bleachers.
1: No doubt. I thought that was going to be like an ethical thing. Like, it's better to have the beer.
2: You're wasting money by spending money on a beer, $12, and then throwing it away before you finish the whole thing.
1: You are wasting it, but you know what you're also doing?
2: You know what you do? You chug it as the ball's going over the fence, and then the rim that you, that's what you splash away.
1: Or you spit it out like a Triple H entering the ring. I was going to say, like, at least the beer isn't being drank, so there's less risk of someone getting, like, dangerously drunk. You're just throwing it in the air for effect.
2: And it's probably their fifth one anyways.
1: Exactly. Alan's in New Hyde Park. What's up, Alan?
4: Hey, guys. How you doing? Listen, you know, I've been around a long time, as you know. Last night, I was very happy with the way the Yankees played. Plus, I was very surprised how the Yankees played and how the game kind of turned out. So I was a happy Yankee fan last night. A couple of comments. And then I went to Sonny Gray. I would have preferred, but I was wrong, that Volpe should have been between the two lefties. It didn't happen. Okay, it worked out fine. I did want him to bunt with first and second.
1: Yep.
4: It didn't happen, but the game worked out fine. Listen, guys, I hear some of your comments. Sonny Gray, we all know in the Yankees, every team he's been on, he's killed the Yankees. He didn't pitch in the last series, I don't feel, at the stadium in that four-game series. He didn't pitch. But the two times he did pitch, he mowed them down.
1: Yeah, he's pitched well.
4: Last year, he mowed them down. So I want to see Max Fried, who didn't do it last year. I want to see Max Fried, who's got the ball tonight, not allow Gerrit Cole to pitch tomorrow. Because if that ever happens, personally, I don't trust Cole against the Red Sox.
1: It feels like a lot of people sense that. Like, there's a lot of confidence today, and you should as a Yankee fan, If they lose tonight and now Gerrit Cole is staring at a nemesis he's had so much trouble with
2: a must-win game, your confidence is shot.
1: Yeah, it becomes a little dicey. Yeah. I don't think Sean's confidence would be shot. He's been going with this whole, they're the Twins, we got no problems, mm-hmm. don't worry about it. But I do think there would be some nervousness because Gerrit Cole hasn't been the same Gerrit Cole.
0: At least the Twins had Joe Mauer. I mean, what the hell are the Red Sox?
1: I mean, the Red Sox did beat you a few times in the playoffs. Yeah. Twins haven't done that.
2: It's been a minute, though.
0: I said these Red Sox are the new Twins.
1: These Red Sox.
0: This is our new generation's Twins.
1: I got a text from one of your Giant buddies, very upset about that comment.
0: Okay, who, Chris?
1: Chris Bisignano.
0: All right, Chris, guess what? You live in New York. Enough.
1: Because he's a Red Sox fan? Yeah, he can't be a Red Sox fan?
0: Enough.
1: Let's get to Max Fried when we come back. What to expect from Max Fried, and how should the Yankees line it up tonight against the right-hander Sonny Gray? Plus, we'll mix in some of your calls, 888-808-1019. Keep it right here, Carton Show at 2. They're giving you a chance to win Yankee tickets in the 2 and 3 o'clock hours.
0: Yeah, 2 and 3 o'clock hours. Yankee tickets, that's great. 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
10: What a night for the New York Yankees. In Game 1 of the AL Wildcard Series against the Boston Red Sox, the Yankees win 9-0 behind Cam Schlittler, who went 6 1/3 scoreless innings, and Ben Rice, who hit a grand slam en route to a 2-home-run, 6-RBI night. It's a one-game lead for the Bronx Bombers. I'm Drake Toll.
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0: This is the WFAN Fan Focus. It's game two in the Bronx tonight. Max Fried and Sonny Gray on the bump, 8:15 game that can be heard right here on the Fan. Coverage all day on the Fan. The Carton Show live at Yankee Stadium next in the 2 p.m. hour. And again, you're going to want to be listening. If you want to get in that building, 2 o'clock hour, 3 o'clock hour, the Carton Show is giving away tickets to tonight, sweep night. Bring your brooms. Meanwhile, the Islanders begin their journey. They're in Toronto at 7:30 p.m.
1: That's
0: tonight.
1: That's right. Islanders open up tonight. Devils open up tomorrow. I think the Rangers were supposed to open up last night, but apparently they didn't show up.
0: Evan, you know, you never troll, man. It's crazy.
1: Well, I'm not trolling you. I let me be honest with you, Sean, and I think I've been very open and honest with anyone who listens. There are two teams in this town I really don't like. Okay? I'm fair with the Giants. I think you've realized that. I'm fair with the Yankees. But there are two teams, I don't care what you say or anyone else says, I'm going to be honest, I don't like the Knicks and I don't like the Rangers. Sorry, I'm an Islander fan. I root for the other basketball team. So yeah, I'm going to take enjoyment that your hockey team didn't show up last night. And if you got a problem with that, why don't you cry in the letter that the Rangers sent you last year when they told you they sucked? We good?
0: Good.
1: Okay. Well, good? Good. I'm open and honest.
0: Played good defense last night.
1: Now let's get back to the Yankees for a second. So tonight they're facing Sonny Gray, the right-hander. The lineup, to me, needs to feature Ben Rice leading off. And I have the utmost confidence that's going to happen. We've kind of seen it for the last month, so I'm not splitting the atom here. I'm happy about it because it's something I was pushing for a while, that your best hitter should lead off, your best hitter should lead off. And with Aaron Judge out, their best hitter is Ben Rice. So Ben Rice should lead off. I wouldn't worry about Grisham leading off, because when Trent went to the IL in the days leading up to it, they had taken him out of the leadoff spot. We kind of forget that. So I would expect Grisham is more in that 5-6 area. But to me, Ben Rice is the leadoff hitter. And then the other certainties I know is that Jazz Chisholm should indeed play second base. I wanted Volpe to play yesterday, got my way, and I thought it worked out. So I'm good with Jazz taking over for Volpe.
26: Jazz Chisholm.
1: Luis Garcia should obviously play first base with Ben Rice DHing. That one is obvious. Grisham should play center. I'm okay with that. With Spencer Jones moving to right, I totally get the idea that Spencer should play center and Grisham play right. That's not going to happen, though.
0: Not going to happen.
1: Third base.
2: You want Volpe there?
1: Volpe didn't do it enough, but I am intrigued by that. I'm not going to lie to you.
2: Yeah.
1: Because there's a difference.
2: How many games did he play?
1: I think it was only one game.
2: Only one? Yeah.
1: Yeah, it was only one game.
2: It's hard to do that then. You put him in a defensive spot where he's...
3: Now, remember, Freed with the ground balls tonight, I don't think you screw around. I think you just played McMahon and called it that. Yeah.
1: And I think that's what they will likely do, and I get why, because of the defense, and you just nailed it. Like, put your best defender out there. My only slight, tiny, itsy-bitsy argument or suggestion on Volpe at third base is you never want to make a move in the postseason when there's a perception that you're desperate. Do you remember back in 2022 when they finally decided to spare us from IKF? And they benched him, and Oswald Peraza became the shortstop. Yep. You guys remember that whole thing?
3: Yep.
1: It was desperate. I didn't like that. Mm. You're up 1-0. You're the opposite of desperate. But you look at Anthony Volpe and say, oh, kid's playing good baseball.
2: Mm-hmm.
1: I'm encouraged by Anthony Volpe. And so if you did this today, and they're not going to do it, I understand. I'm giving you my reasoning why it makes sense. There's no air of desperation. It's just simply, we think the kid could play third base. He did it a few times in the minor leagues. And why not try right now? I get why they won't. Max Fried on the mound. You want your best. I totally get your argument, and you will get your way, Sean. You're probably right. I'm just floating out the idea that I do not like making moves that are unorthodox when you're desperate. And this would be the definition of not being desperate because you're up one game to zero. Capiche?
3: Capiche. The only thing, again, that would worry me, if you do pinch it for McMahon later, you are going to downgrade defensively later, too. So
1: maybe you start Caballero for
3: you
1: that
3: You could, but I don't think they will. I think you're getting a baseline up. And you hope you don't need pinch hitters later, right?
1: And I'll tell you why it probably is the right decision. I'll lean into this. I said this at the very top of the show. The Yankees have a clear identity, a clear strength. And my biggest takeaway from last night wasn't just Cam Schlittler being brilliant. It was the fact that Aaron Boone pushed him while the fraud in Boston couldn't wait to take his starting pitcher out in Peyton Tolley. Couldn't wait. 83 pitches. I have to get him out because the geek upstairs is telling me I have to get him out. Okay? And Aaron Boone said, no, that's not how we do things around here. We don't listen to the geeks upstairs. 117 pitches. That's your identity. And if the Yankees want to lean into their identity of dominant starting pitching, you would also want to optimize your defense. And you optimize your defense with Ryan McMahon at third base. So, I get it. I'm just presenting you the case, the outside-the-box case for why Anthony Volpe could be the guy at third base.
3: I think that's true. Going back to the first thing you said, I agree with you. I think Ben Rice will lead off. There is like a 3% of me that worries. Trent Grisham, you feel like you're going to need him. Mm-hmm. Do you bat him leadoff because you feel like you could jumpstart him with the big bats behind him? It's
1: no.
3: A part of me that worries. Yeah. I don't think so, but you know, knowing the A, you never know.
4: I botched it again.
3: I hope that
2: would feel like a botch, especially if he went an over.
1: Yeah, that would be the one move that he could make tonight that I wouldn't like. Look, yesterday's lineup was fine, and some Yankee fans overreacted to it only because I don't know why. Like, this is what they do. They're a platoon team. It is what it is. I know it sounds weird to have Paul Goldschmidt leading off, even though it shouldn't. He does it all the time. Or Elliot Ramos batting third. I mean, it shouldn't surprise anybody.
3: Well,
1: So I had no issue with it yesterday.
2: Yeah, Ramos batting third was...
3: Here's the problem.
2: It didn't inspire you.
3: It shouldn't surprise you, but the truth is, with this platoon team, and I know he had a good walk, Rosario and Ramos haven't hit in months.
1: Mm-hmm.
3: Well, I mean, Ramos had his little heat up, but lately, now the last 2 weeks again, I shouldn't say months for Ramos, but the point is, those two guys you're playing lefty-righty, they're not any good, period, no matter who they face. You know what I mean? So, I think you overthink the lefty-righty stuff and just sometimes play your best players.
1: You're going to shove the food down your face tonight? Because Sean is going to the game. We're even thinking if we want to up the beauty of those tickets that Craig and Big Mac are giving away, they should throw in, Sean will actually show up and talk Yankee baseball with you, and then give you an ice cream cone. I was thinking that would actually end.
3: I'm going to a playoff and hand out ice cream cones? Is that what you think?
1: Yeah.
3: This is a business trip.
1: We're WFAN. Like, we're with the fans.
3: I'll have ice cream with you.
1: You don't want to say hi to whoever won those tickets? I'm sure they'd love to meet you, Sean.
3: I have no problem saying hi. I ain't standing there for half an hour handing out ice cream cones.
1: Are you going to go ice cream tonight?
3: I think so, but now I'm thinking about standing room. I'm a little scared to get up during a game. This might be chicken finger buffet about a bucket an hour before, and I don't move.
1: I still haven't tried the chicken bucket ice cream. I think I may, because I still haven't done it, and today may be the day I finally do it. Let's go to Ben in Massachusetts. What's up, Ben? Hello,
5: hey,
1: Ben.
5: Hey, how you doing? Hey, so look, I'm thinking about this. I think last night, Giancarlo Stanton should have came in like the sixth inning, when Goldie was in for his third at bat. I think it was a little weird that you're going to put him on the roster and then not play him in like a kind of a non-factor moment, up 5-0. And I know there's no such thing as non-factor moment in the postseason.
2: But Ben, I mean, just to get him in a bat in the postseason, get him back feeling the timing again, and even if it's not necessarily impacting game one, it could have an impact down the line.
5: Right, because I mean, he's going to be the guy that we rely on if they really think
2: the bat off the bench.
5: Who he always is.
1: I was thinking the exact same thing. Here's the problem. Here's the inherent problem. Your number one goal is to win the game, not to just get Giancarlo an at-bat.
2: Too early in the game.
1: No.
2: Paul Goldschmidt, thinking about the defensive repercussions.
1: Bingo, you just hit on it. Paul Goldschmidt's my best defender at first base. So if I have a lead, why would I ever take him out of the game? So he's not the candidate for it. Ben Rice is obviously not the candidate for it. Cody Bellinger, George Lombard Jr., they're not the candidates for it. The guy that you could have pinch hit for, and I was thinking about it, was Elliot Ramos. Because you
2: They ultimately did
1: with Luis Garcia, and then Trent Grisham came in the game. So you could have done it anything earlier, or you could have done it in that spot, even though it's against a right-hander. And you're probably thinking of Stanton in that area where he faces a lefty. But I totally get his point. Like, the guy hasn't had a major league at-bat since April. It would almost behoove you to just get him one.
2: Yeah.
1: Who cares what the situation is?
2: Yeah, but in game one, it's hard to do that. Especially when you... It's in hand-ish, but not fully.
1: Yeah.
2: If, like, they are up 9 in the fifth inning, then obviously you do whatever. Everything out the window. Let's work on getting Giancarlo Stanton ready. But in a first game where you're sure, but Schlittler's now almost out of the game, you can't do that yet.
1: It was tough to find the spot. I admit that. Like, I was looking for the spot, too, because I thought the exact same way as our last call. Like, man, I got to find a spot. I would get this guy in, get him an at-bat. Mm-hmm. Whether it's early going for the kill, which they talked about on the broadcast, or it's just late to get him an at-bat. But there didn't seem to be a great spot. There's going to be a spot tonight. And the reason I can say that with uber confidence is that the starting a right-hander and the Red Sox have just so many lefties. They got five lefties coming out of their bullpen. And the Yankees are obviously going to have a lot of lefties in their lineup, some of which are very pinch-hittable for in a spot against a lefty.
2: Right.
1: Ryan McMahon is very pinch-hittable. As good as Luis Garcia is, I love the guy, he don't hit lefties. He's pinch-hittable. Jazz Chisholm, pinch-hittable, though he may get upset. Trent Grisham. Pinch hittable.
2: Jazz doesn't want to get upset. Just have a good start in game two.
1: That's it, man.
2: Simple as that.
1: Look, here's the bottom line. When you have a job that's teetering, that is perform.
2: Mm-hmm.
1: And then the job won't teeter anymore, which is why we are putting Jazz Chisholm in the window seat, brought to you by Windorama. 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The other guy that you could put in a window seat is Max Fried. I find Max Fried completely fascinating because Max Fried's playoff career, like if you look at his stats and his postseason career, in fact, I'm not even going to give you an opinion. I'm just going to tell it to you and then you could all judge. Max Fried has made 22 starts in the postseason. Pretty big sample size. Mm-hmm. He has an ERA of 5.31. Those are terrible numbers, right?
2: Yeah.
1: But Max Fried is an experience in the postseason. And the way I would describe it is last year is Max Fried. If I said to you right off the top of your head, did Max Fried have a good postseason last year? What would you say?
3: Mixed bag. Great versus Boston and versus Toronto.
1: Yeah, I mean, that's exactly what it was. Mm-hmm. He had an unbelievable start against Boston.
2: Yeah, he was average.
1: Well, he was what he is. Mm-hmm. Like, think about this. You know what his ERA was last year in his two postseason starts? 6.75. Mm-hmm. So a little bit higher than the 5.31. He will give you these utterly brilliant postseason starts in big moments. Game one of the wild card series is a pretty big moment. Game six of the World Series, I would think that's a pretty big moment. Six scoreless innings. That's what he did in a game that clinched the Atlanta Braves a World Championship. I would say that's a pretty big moment. Game one of the NLCS against the Dodgers in 2020, I'd say that's a pretty big moment. But then he will throw in these just awful duds, like the wild card series in 24 against San Diego when he got knocked out after two innings. Or the start last year against Toronto where he embarrassed himself by giving up 8 hits and 7 runs. He is an utter mixed bag in the postseason. So when you see his ERA, it is very easy to just say he sucks in a big spot. That is not true.
2: Mm-hmm.
1: You cannot tell me a guy sucks in a big spot when in game six of the World Series, he threw six scoreless innings against the Houston Astros. You can't tell me that guy sucks.
2: Yeah, but I think the challenge with Max Fried is that it feels like he's aging faster than he should be. Because even you go back to his last few starts, he wasn't horrible, obviously, but it felt like he was struggling to get through four innings.
1: Last two were great. The starts before that,
2: that's
1: you're
2: what
1: right.
2: Because I mean,
1: he pitched into the seventh inning in his last two starts.
2: Right.
1: But for a while coming off the IL, and that was the thing, like he had two IL stints.
2: Right.
1: So totally get that. But I think his entire career arc in the postseason is, it's just such a mixed bag, which is why we like to look at history and say this is going to dictate this to us. Max Fried could give up 5 runs in an inning and a third, or he could pitch 7 scoreless based on the up and down nature of his postseason career, and even the 2 starts with the Yankees, because he perfectly exemplified that. One really, really good start, one really, really bad start.
3: Look, all the crying about platoon lineups, the Yankees are going to play their normal lineup-ish tonight. No excuse. Go score runs and don't have Max Fried have to shut out the Boston Red Sox tonight. That's the way I look at it.
1: But he can. He like, can. That's the thing. Like, he's so, he's
3: don't
1: very...
3: bank on it. Don't bank on what you got yesterday from Cam.
1: He's capable of it, but he's also capable of really struggling, which is why when we talk about guys and what they do in the postseason, Cam Schlittler's different. I mean, he's made 3 postseason starts. They've all been very good. Well, actually, did he make 2 against Toronto? No, 1 against Toronto. 2 against Boston now. So he's made 3 postseason starts. Not exactly a huge sample size. Mm-hmm. Max Fried has a massive sample size because he's made so many postseason starts. And he has shown us the brilliance and he has shown us the really bad. Mm. Now, Sean's right. You go pound Sonny Gray, maybe you win a game 10-9. It may not matter.
3: Pound town.
1: Pound town. What do you think's going to happen tonight, though, Sean?
3: I think the Yankees get a dramatic 8th inning home run off Aroldis Chapman and they win this game and sweep the Boston Red Sox. Giancarlo Stanton.
2: Oh, you're really dialed up the legend.
1: What about you, Yankee sweep tonight?
2: I'm going to stick to my original prediction. I think this is a tight game and they lose.
1: Yeah, I'm going to go with that too. We'll get a game 3 tomorrow, which means another day at Yankee Stadium for Craig and Big Mac. They're coming up next live from the stadium. Tune in. They'll be giving away Yankee tickets and getting you ready for Yankees Red Sox. Enjoy the rest of your day.
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0: the Carton Show with Big Mac, live from Yankee Stadium for Game 2 of the Wild Card Round of the American League Playoffs. After an amazing Game 1 victory last night, runs after runs after runs, brilliant managing by Boone, fantastic pitching by Schlittler, and Ben Rice now officially a better postseason player for the Yankees than Aaron Judge ever was. Good afternoon, everybody, and good afternoon, Big Mac. How are you today?
1: I'm doing fantastic, Craig. That was some night.
0: Yes.
1: That was some night to watch Cam Schlittler do what he did and dominate this Red Sox team yet again.
0: And they brought him back out in the seventh.
1: Bringing him back out in
0: well
1: the seventh
0: over
1: to push
0: 100
1: him.
0: Pitches when 100, it's all said and done.
1: 117 pitches.
2: Yes.
1: They asked him to get last night. And we talked how much they were going to rely on the starters. I didn't know they would do it to that extent. Now, I don't expect this to happen every time Cam pitches. I think it was a unique situation where last night he's either not pitching again because they lose, or he's pitching in the wild, in the division series in Game 2 with an extra day's rest. So I think it's a unique situation where they felt they were able to push him 117 pitches. But for him to come back out for the seventh, while, you know, in the fifth inning there, it felt maybe a little bit dicey. It's the only inning he doesn't have a strikeout. And it felt like maybe he was losing gas to again have a clean sixth and then come out for the seventh, throw 117 pitches, set this team up for victory.
0: Yep.
1: And then both him and Ben Rice, and for multiple reasons. One, they're both Boston kids who grew up in their backyard, who their scouts missed, but the Yankees picked them in the sixth and seventh round, and they've now developed, and this is the new young core. I think that's a big storyline about last night. All of the success came from the young homegrown Yankees, and these two pillars of the organization, what

0: going to happen when Judge retires? What's going to happen?
1: Ben Rice is what's going to happen. Yeah.
0: And Cam Schlittler is what's going to happen. And watching those two guys dominate this team, the grand slam that breaks it open, the dominant pitching, and his ability to change who he is. He threw the curveball. I know you don't like to get into the weeds too much about baseball, but his curveball numbers jumped up. Like, he can go out there and whatever's working, he's not just the guy who throws 100 miles an hour. He can go out there and say, you know what? My curveball's working good today. I'll beat you with that.
1: He was in full command last night.
0: Full command.
1: And Aaron Boone treated him like a grown-up.
0: Yeah.
1: And for all the knocks on Aaron Boone, not a lot of managers in game one, I know it's a short series,
0: no,
1: would have done that after the brilliance six innings through and his pitch count over 90.
0: Just look.
1: And Aaron Boone said, look, you are killing it. You told me your arm's feeling good. I'm going to have a short leash in the seventh, of course, but I'm going to give you an opportunity to continue to pitch. That's called great managing, a great feel for your starting pitcher.
0: Yep.
1: Obviously, up 4-0, and then you get the grand slam to make it 8, and then the game's a wrap, obviously, at that point.
0: Yeah. It was
1: a dominating performance from a guy now in a very short amount of time has proven to be – I know he hasn't won a World Series yet or any of that stuff, but in 2 years now – Cam Schiller has proven he is as good a postseason money pitcher as the Yankees have had in a couple decades.
0: Craig, this is the list, and Katie Sharp does a great job.
1: Who's Katie Sharp?
0: She puts out stats on Twitter.
1: I'm telling you who she is.
0: Katie Sharp on Twitter.
1: Where does she work?
0: I hear her from Talking Yankees, but she does a lot of stuff on Twitter.
1: Okay, well, good for Katie Sharp.
0: But I'm just saying, can I just get through
1: it?
0: Why are you focused on Katie Sharp?
1: Where did she come up with these stats?
0: I just want to give... I don't know. I trust that she's correct in them.
1: Okay.
0: And I wasn't necessarily going to bring it up, but you mentioned how good a postseason performer
1: he is. He's a dominant postseason pitcher now.
0: Let me tell you how much so.
1: Tell me.
0: Here's the list of pitchers in Major League history.
1: Sandy Koufax.
0: No.
1: Damn it.
0: Wait a second.
1: Roger Clemens.
0: No, he's not on the list either. Just wait.
1: I'm trying to figure it out.
0: Just wait.
1: Oh. Curt Schilling. Bang.
0: You know. You're wrong.
1: Damn it.
0: Pitchers in Major League history through the first three career postseason starts to have an ERA below one, at least 24 strikeouts, and fewer than 20 base runners.
1: Yeah,
0: so he's striking out everybody. He's not letting anybody on. He's not giving up runs. You want to hear the list? Cam Schlittler.
1: Great.
0: That's it. That's how we're talking about what he's done through his first three career starts and how he owns the Boston Red Sox.
1: I did think last night one thing was very funny. And as much as we all think, like, you know, we're sports experts, we know everything that's going on in the game, and, you know, we've got our finger on the pulse. Yankee fans last night, obviously you did a great job, crowd was into the whole thing. I have to say this to my Yankee fan brethren, if I may.
0: Yeah.
1: You guys all embarrassed yourselves for about 30 seconds last night, if I may. If you don't know that the Yankees are not pulling a pitcher out when anybody other than Boone goes to the mound, the reaction when the pitcher coach came out there.
0: Matt Blake
1: goes out there just to talk to Cam Schlittler.
0: Yeah.
1: Now he's not taking him out. And you can see Matt Blake even mouth the words. What do they think? I'm taking him out?
0: I didn't see that on TV.
1: Here's how we want to pitch to this guy this way. And when Matt Blake went back to the dugout, and it was obvious that Cam Schlittler was staying in the game, standing ovation.
0: It's like
1: you people don't know baseball.
0: I have to admit, I was yelling at the people next to me. It's one thing to be in the upper deck and not be able to tell.
1: Which guy's going out.
0: Right. You might not be able to tell. It's not Boone. They're all wearing sweatshirts or whatever.
1: Yeah.
0: But, like, in my section, we had a perfect view of who it was. Like, I'm right there in the third baseline. We all saw Matt Blake walk out. And more than that, you could tell Monasterio was pinch hitting for Anthony. They got a different hitter in there. I believe you do get a free mound visit, and it doesn't count against the mound visits you're allotted. But it's also just to go over the scouting report of a new hitter. It was so obvious what was going on.
1: And people are going crazy.
0: People are going nuts, and I'm trying to shout to the guy next to me. And I'm sorry. I know I go into my shilliness sometimes in defense of Boone. That, you know what that was? That was the Yankee Stadium crowd itching to boo Aaron Boone.
1: That's what it was.
0: Like, they are so fed up. The discussion about overthinking it with who was going to start the game, all that. Like, they're so fed up with the way the baseball is done in general, the way Aaron Boone, in their opinion, overmanages. That was like they were just desperate to Aaron Boone to do something they didn't like
1: they want something
0: so that they could just boo that man. And instead, it was Matt Blake merely going over how to pitch to Monasterio. Like, yep. Yes, a little bit of a
1: nonsense.
0: Couldn't
1: though. Have been a better first game. Oh. Obviously, now you got to win tonight with Max Fried on the mound.
0: Yep.
1: And put the Red Sox out of their misery. And what a tough week it's been for Boston fans. I mean, I know the Bruins beat the Rangers. Nobody cares about Hockey Boomer.
0: Mm-hmm.
1: That being said, you know, you have the Patriots are a bad football team, bad quarterback. And now the Red Sox are a game away. And this Yankee crowd, if you know nothing about New York fans, this Yankee crowd is waiting for Sonny Gray to take the mound.
0: Yeah.
1: It is going to be off the charts tonight
0: yeah.
1: when he first walks down the mound mm-hmm. in the bottom of the first inning and is greeted. We don't have the starting lineup just yet. We'll get to that later on.
0: Yeah.
1: But that is going to be a great moment for this crowd celebrating a huge win last night. And look, you know, people said, oh, Ben Rice, can he hit lefties, right? Ben Rice, what am I going to do?
0: He's answered that,
1: all right,
0: for sure.
1: Ben Rice, I think, made it very clear.
0: Yeah.
1: Lefty, righty, it doesn't matter. No. He was stroking the ball last night.
0: No doubt.
1: The home run to dead center, which puts him up by two.
0: Right.
1: And then, of course, the bomb in the eighth to put the game away and make every Yankee
0: right.
1: fan
0: and
1: feel like, all right, we got game one.
0: And to your point about Boone's decision, the antithesis of that is what Tracy did to take out Tolley.
1: Right.
0: To bring in Miller, the other
1: lefty. Who gives
0: lefty,
1: up the home run.
0: Who gives up the home run. They didn't, you know, they went to the analytics of not letting him get through the lineup three times. Rice had a double off of him in the first inning. So it was like, let's go to the lefty who's got a little bit better numbers against left-handed hitters and attack Ben Rice with a different pitcher, and he takes him deep. And out goes Tolley, who was pretty much in control of the game outside of a couple of rallies that really only led to the one run in the second inning. So you like the two combinations of how this game was managed. Boone trusted his ace, and Tracy, who we talked about, it's not Alex Cora.
1: Yeah, Tolley pitched pretty well, by the way.
0: Tolley pitched pretty well.
1: Yeah,
0: like, he wasn't dominant the way Cam was, and he got out of a couple of jams. And we'll get into some of the stuff because I want to get into Anthony Volpe. Should he bunt? Because I like to get into that kind of stuff. But like,
1: are you talking about in the bat where he did
0: in
1: bunt?
0: The fourth? No, in the fourth.
1: Earlier
0: inning,
1: in the game, got it.
0: First
1: yeah.
0: and second, they choose not to bunt.
1: Right,
0: and
1: that's,
0: that,
1: he
0: and
1: up,
0: that's
1: right?
0: when he pops up to first base and Lombard gets picked off a second base on a bad base running play and ends up shorting the rally. And that was like the moment where I thought the game could go the other way. Like, those are the kind of things, right? There's a decision.
1: Do you think that's why they had him bunt later in the game?
0: I think they had
1: get the runners over to second and third.
0: Yeah, I think they had him bunt later in the game because it's a different situation where you're trying to just get that one more run late in the game to try and avoid going to Bednar. I think in that moment, first and second, nobody out in the fourth, right? Volpe's already got the hit. And you have Spencer Jones on deck. I don't like playing that early in the game, and they do have a lead at the time. I know you're trying to get one more run for Cam, but I don't like playing and giving up an out on a pitcher who hasn't gotten one yet and playing for one run that early in the game and having it being the bottom of the lineup. Spencer Jones, I like him a lot. The one knock against him is he strikes out all the time. I don't want to play for an inning where I'm dependent on the guy who strikes out more than any other player on the team to put the ball in play against a left-handed pitcher.
1: And by the way, bottom of the lineup did a good job.
0: I don't want to do that. What's that?
1: Bottom of the lineup did a good job last night.
0: Bottom of the lineup.
1: They got on base.
0: Not only is the bottom, think about all of our concerns about this Yankee lineup. And we went into it thinking they wouldn't score any runs.
1: That's right.
0: You predicted 2-0.
1: And I felt pretty good after six.
0: I thought you had it. But we were concerned about a couple things. One, the amount of times they strike out. And two, can they string hits together?
1: Right.
0: Like, that's the thing. I was saying this.
1: Because against this Red Sox outfield, you're 90 feet at a clip.
0: Shortstop hits one off the wall in right center field. It's a single.
1: Yeah.
0: So, yeah, they do not take the extra base against this Boston Red Sox team in the outfield. But can they put the ball in play? Can they string hits together? Everyone had that concern, and rightfully so. It's been a big problem for this Yankee team, and we're trying to – they need home runs, and they got them last night. But they also had 13 hits, like or 12 hits. They also were able to string hits together, and they only struck out four times. So this lineup – that we were worried about too many strikeouts, worried about not stringing hits together, sure did it last night. And then the other story is obviously all of it homegrown. All of the guys who made an impact in this game, Cam Schlittler's homegrown, Rice is homegrown, Wells with the first RBI single, sacrifice fly later in the game, what Volpe did to get the base hit that got that inning, Lombard with three hits. This team and this organization that has struggled so much with development, you look at it last night, the New York Yankees development, one game, one of the wild card.
1: We'll get into all of it with you. We'll take all your calls. It's exciting. Game two tonight at 8 o'clock. We'll take you all the way up to Yankee pregame, of course. And I want to thank the New York Yankees for having us here at the stadium again. We'll be on SNY at 4 o'clock. I appreciate them covering the show as they always do. It's going to be a fun day. We'll get to a little football later on, but to me, Yeah, the focus today has to be on the New York Yankees getting ready for game two.
0: Yep.
1: Our anticipation of who should play tonight against Sonny Gray.
0: Yeah.
1: 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And, of course, your reaction to game one win last night. Phone number to join as always, 888-808-1019 on a gorgeous Wednesday afternoon in New York City, coming to you live from the Bronx, the boogie down, New York Yankees.

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6: Here we go. Carton Show and Big Mac live at Yankee Stadium. Want to thank our friends at LaBelle's for bringing by some of their pastrami sandwiches for the gang. And, of course, Chef Niku here at Yankee Stadium. We're excited to have had a nice lunch when we got here. Everybody feels pretty good about that. Even let Pete have some of the pastrami.
7: Even though what?
6: I let Pete have some of the pastrami.
7: Oh, I could have sworn you said you peed on some of the pastrami.
6: No.
7: Why would
6: relax.
7: You do that?
6: First off, you can't say that on the radio. You know
7: why
6: that.
7: Why not?
6: Because you're not. Because it's a violation.
7: Oh, I'm sorry.
6: It's a violation. You violated all the
7: you
6: rules
7: said
6: of radio.
7: It.
6: No, I didn't. I said I allowed
7: Pete. You said
6: Pete,
7: it first.
6: I allowed Pete to have pastrami.
8: Thank you.
6: Pete got pastrami. Pastrami
7: okay.
6: went
7: I thought
6: to
7: you
6: Pete.
7: Said something else.
6: Yeah, but I didn't say that.
7: I think
6: you can't say what
7: I
6: you said.
7: I think you can say it if you're talking
6: no,
7: about
6: no,
7: pastrami.
6: You cannot.
7: You can't say that it's on, like, if I say I on the ground, I think
6: no.
7: you can, as long as you're not saying it was on somebody
6: no.
7: or did it, like.
6: No one's ever going to, you're not going to get fined for it, but it'd
7: yeah.
6: be great if you did.
7: Mm.
6: But no. You just can't say what you said.
7: Okay.
6: I don't want to call any more attention to it.
7: Then don't.
6: Because you're excited.
7: Mm-hmm.
6: And by the way, one of the things that I was inundated with going to bed last night and when I woke up again this morning is the big fella, again, using my relationships to get field-level tickets.
7: Sort of
6: And
7: accurate,
6: then standing
7: not totally yes.
6: behind, I think, the third base side in the 100 section.
7: Yes.
6: Standing with no friends around you. And the
7: That's
6: nervous energy,
7: yes,
6: the kind of davening back and forth in
7: yes.
6: a big spot.
7: Yes.
6: And on camera.
7: Yes.
6: Yes.
7: I was on TV
6: My
7: last
6: God,
7: night.
6: Right there with his polo on.
7: No,
6: Yeah.
7: I was very.
6: I was interesting I'm, about
7: and that's
6: it
7: the
6: is.
7: Jump. And here's the couple things on that. One,
6: yeah, my friend offered.
7: I was not standing. Yes,
6: and
7: I ran into
6: you
7: him.
6: You declined those tickets
7: earlier in the day. I declined. I didn't want to, you know, take his tickets.
6: Yeah,
7: and I was going to sit up here in the press box anyway, and I was concerned about making sure I was here with my equipment to do the go get him as soon as the game was over, as opposed to possibly being stuck down there. You know me, I'm nuts. I don't want. I'm not leaving the position. If there's a close game in the ninth, I'm not running up
6: you
7: here.
6: You have a 45-minute post-game show.
7: No, I know, but I wanted to do it quick.
6: I want to do what quick?
7: The post-game.
6: You don't do the post-game.
7: No, I want.
6: Does the post-game.
7: I want to do the go get him quickly.
6: Oh, you want to
7: before
6: start
7: any,
6: your version?
7: Anybody who
6: like
7: wants
6: that.
7: To listen to the post, the go get him. I don't want to give them a bunch of different options to go to the second they're itching to talk Yankees and
6: but
7: the post-game.
6: Man,
7: so I wanted to
6: nervous.
7: Do it quickly. Of course I'm nervous.
6: Yeah.
7: But I was he was nice enough to give me two tickets.
6: Right.
7: So I took Ryan, the producer of the go get him.
6: Okay.
7: So we were both there. So I did technically have a friend with me. It wasn't like I was friendless. I was standing there with the crowd.
6: You look friendless.
7: I had 48,000 of my best friends.
6: But you
7: looked
6: like
7: me.
6: You were a loner.
7: No.
6: And I'm like, wait a minute.
7: I'm standing there.
6: My
7: everyone
6: guy,
7: else was standing. People were like, why are you standing? Nobody. Everyone was standing.
6: I was interested that my guy offered you a ticket and you declined it.
7: I did.
6: And then I wake up and I'm like, he accepted the tickets behind my back.
7: That's true.
6: That's right.
7: I ran into him in the press box and he said again how the tickets were going to nobody. Please take them. Please,
6: please
7: take
6: use
7: them.
6: Use them. You took them. Good
7: I
6: job.
7: Took them. Yeah.
6: Meanwhile, while the game was a sellout, the Houston game, not a sellout.
7: I know, I saw that.
6: And they're upset about that. And the Atlanta Brave game yesterday against the Phillies, not a sellout.
7: Wow.
6: And that's not a baseball problem. That's an Atlanta problem.
7: Agreed.
6: And a Houston problem.
7: Agreed.
6: Atlanta's one of the worst professional sports towns in all of America. Great mm-hmm. college sports town.
7: Yeah.
6: Horrendous, horrendous professional sports town. Did not sell out a wild card game against the Philadelphia Phillies. And the Astros didn't either. Did not sell out their game last night.
7: I know. What was it, 8,000 short?
6: It was about, 10,000 short.
7: 10,000 short? That's
6: crazy,
7: embarrassing.
6: Right?
7: That's embarrassing.
6: For a playoff game.
7: Not
6: that's
7: only that, right. like, Houston, wake up. I know this team's 500, and I know that's, like, the worst division winner of all time, and you probably don't have faith in the team. The organization won you two championships. You've been the team. Now the Dodgers have probably taken over with back-to-back championships. But prior to the Dodgers and Ohtani, you were the team of the decade. You were in the ALCS and World Series. You were in the ALCS 8 straight years. Yeah. You win the division again. All right, the team's not that good, and I don't think you're going to win either. But, my God, show up for the team that won you two championships over the last 7 years.
6: Right. And it's like you people work. You ain't got jobs.
7: That's a good point,
6: Get
7: too.
6: Your asses out to the ballpark. Anyhow,
7: embarrassing.
6: We don't have that problem here in New York. Yankee fans showed up in droves.
7: It was was electric to start that game. When he throws that first fastball and 101 popped up on the big screen, it was electric for Cam, man. It was electric.
6: Yeah. What inning did you get down to that seat by? Were you there for the first?
7: Game, yeah.
6: Oh, you got there in time for the first pitch?
7: Yeah.
6: Nice.
7: No, I was there for the whole thing.
6: All right. There you go.
7: Thankfully, the Grand Slam gave me the time to get up here and get ready for the podcast.
6: There you go.
7: If it was close, I wouldn't have left.
6: At 8-0, you said, I can now come back up. I'm good to go.
7: Craig,
6: I got you.
7: I'm not kidding when I tell you this. I left my house at the exact same time I left my house yesterday. I parked in the garage in the exact same parking spot I parked yesterday.
6: Maybe it's a good omen, is what you're saying.
7: I'm doing whatever I did yesterday.
6: You are. You're wearing different clothes, though, thank God.
7: I can't wear the same clothes.
6: Thank God.
7: Yeah, that's...
6: Well, your wife was too busy. She couldn't do the laundry last night?
7: I didn't get home until 1:40, so that
6: would
7: be tough.
6: She was probably sleeping.
7: I think she was, yeah.
6: Can I ask you a personal question?
7: On
6: a night like last night, when your beloved Yankees win a playoff game in the manner they won it,
7: yes.
6: Cam Schindler's money, Ben Rice, the 2 home runs, and mm-hmm. 6 RBIs, 5 RBIs, and all that stuff. Like, it was a perfect game, I thought, for the Yankees last night.
7: It could not have gone better.
6: You come home to a quiet house. Your mom's sleeping. The boys are sleeping. Your wife is sleeping. Mm-hmm. You hop in the shower real quick. Been a long day. You put on whatever you wear to bed.
7: Yeah.
6: Do you try to slip one in? Like, as a continuation of the celebratory mood that you were in, do you slide up and just see, like, if you nudge her, and she's like, all right, I'll take one for the team, the Yankees won. Or do you just go to bed and then you got to get up again early in the morning? How did that work out?
7: Yeah, considering
6: all of the... I know
7: it's
6: a personal question, I'm just asking.
7: No, under different circumstances.
6: Because I got a lot of buddies that went home, and there's going to be a lot of babies 9 months
7: from now. Yeah, there's going to be a lot of Ben Rice babies.
6: Yes, no doubt.
7: Under certain circumstances, that's not implausible.
6: Okay.
7: But last night, considering right now she's got football practice and a million things, and she's running around
6: she's
7: all over the
6: school.
7: Place. They had the game canceled on Sunday, so now they're replaying it tonight at 5:30.
6: That boy's
7: she's got a million
6: football,
7: things going on. So while I was out here living the dream, she's got been it. Running a million different ways. My gut was
6: don't try.
7: 1:40 in the morning was not the time to
6: enough.
7: See if she was in
6: By the
7: mood. Just it was
6: fair enough.
7: It's reading the room.
6: Fair
7: I'm good
6: enough.
7: At reading the room, even in the dark. Yeah, I'm not messing with that. Oh, did you have fun tonight? You had fun tonight? Well, let me tell you this. He didn't do his homework because we got home late from practice, and he dropped his trumpet. And like,
6: but even worse.
7: Yeah.
6: Oh, you're going back again tomorrow night?
7: Yes.
6: That's right. She might want to slip one in, by
7: I did
6: by
7: bring
6: the way.
7: Home meat, though.
6: You brought home LaBelle's meat?
7: I did
6: so
7: bring
6: she's
7: home
6: got
7: meat.
6: Me happy about
7: she's
6: that.
7: She's happy about that.
6: All right, let's say hi to Jake in Guilford, Connecticut on the fan. Jake, good afternoon. How are you, sir?
0: Good, man. How you doing? Like you guys were saying, I thought Boone managed well. I understood the McMahon defensive replacement. Just thing, I'm surprised he got 2 ABs. I thought you might have Garcia pinch hit, and then you still got Cabbie you can take over.
6: Yeah, remember they were up 4-0 when he got the second at bat.
7: Right, you're not gonna, you know, even though there's not a huge gap in defensive difference because Caballero has been pretty good. McMahon's by far is the better defender with a 4-run lead. You're not messing with it.
6: Right.
7: I'm just making sure I have my best defense out there. But yeah, there was some people. There was a couple situations like I wouldn't bunt in the situation in the fourth, and for all the this talk about how many decisions Boone would have to make. I have a feeling tonight with the left-handed lineup
6: is
7: more tonight than it was last night, but we didn't really see that many. There was a handful. One was whether or not
6: two things also.
7: One was Volpe came up the next at bat against a right-handed pitcher, and you could have went to Jazz right then and there. There was a couple of scenarios where he, you know, and then obviously the decision to go back out to Cam for the seventh. Those were like the three decisions,
6: right.
7: And ultimately they didn't really, other than the Cam one, didn't really come into play. They end up scoring a bunch of
6: runs. Look, he was so dominant last night.
7: Yeah.
6: That I think Boone recognized if I can get into the seventh with Schindler, which obviously he did, and he gets the one out there in the seventh before he gives up a hit. The Red Sox didn't get a guy past first base. So the only fear I had was, are the Yanks going to add a couple insurance runs so you don't get burnt by,
7: sure, of course,
6: you know, the 105th pitch that goes yard?
7: No,
6: that type of thing.
7: That when when Blackburn comes in after that single, and it's a runner on first for Blackburn with one out in the seventh, and it's a 2-0 game. It's a 2-0 game.
8: That's the fear.
7: That's
8: right.
7: I was terrified in that moment.
8: Right.
7: Like, if Blackburn gives up a home run there, the game is tied, and now...
8: And they got the moment.
7: And they got the momentum. Our best pitcher is out, and their back end of the bullpen is better. And that's the one thing about the Red Sox, and makes you think about today. They kind of managed it, and I don't know how you would feel about it. I wonder how we would feel about it if Boone did it on our version. Like, they were down 2-0. And then they pretty much went to the part of the bullpen that's not that good.
8: So it's like they gave up.
7: It was like they said, you know what? We're most likely not going to win
8: this
7: game.
8: We're not going to burn the better part of our bullpen.
7: We're going to save Chapman. We're going to save Whitlock. We're going to save Crochet. We're not going to let them see those guys. We're just going to throw in Olds. We're going to throw in, you know, Bayo.
8: Look, the biggest mistake Tracy made was taking Tully out. 100%. Gave up the home run, makes 100%. A two-run game.
7: And then from there on,
8: like. Because you breathe differently at 2-0.
7: No, 100%. But even at 2-0 and then 4-0. Because he comes, I think he brings in Old, right? Olds with like a 2-0 lead, 2-0 deficit. I mean, that's the game is still there. It's a 3-game series.
8: Right.
7: To pivot that quickly and not bring in your guy that you want to make sure you keep it at 2-0 was an interesting way to manage. But having said that, they're still, despite getting blown out, their bullpen is still in a position where their best is out there and hasn't pitched in the
8: series. And I thought Girardi gave us a little insight from a managerial standpoint. And by the way, I thought the NBC broadcast was great last night. I like how Rizzo jumps in during at-bats.
7: Yeah.
8: I thought they did a really good job.
7: Well, just the format I love of having the play-by-play guy, and then you have someone who's very familiar with one team, someone who's very familiar with the other.
8: I thought they did a good job last night.
7: Like, and then you have your celebrity hitter.
8: I didn't think they talked too much. I don't think they ruined any moment. I thought the by-play between them was really good.
7: I didn't watch the game. The only criticism I had heard over and over on Twitter was that they couldn't stop gushing over the pitchers. How do you not gush about Cam Schlittler? How do you not gush about Tully and what he was doing in the game? I don't know.
8: I didn't feel that way at all.
7: People get hung up on the broadcast, but
8: I thought they did a very good job.
7: Yeah.
8: They did. That being said, if you're looking at the battle of managers, round one goes to Aaron Boone.
7: No doubt.
8: Not even debatable.
7: No, no doubt.
8: Yeah, and I was shocked they took Tully out.
7: I was surprised, too.
8: To let him get out of that inning, and then if you want to go to the bullpen, do it.
7: Right, he gets the first two outs
8: played
7: of the inning.
8: Right into the Yankees'
7: favor. I mean, the only thing that beat you there is the solo home run from Rice. And, you know, I know he got Tully for the double in the first inning, but I was very surprised to take him out there.
8: I promise we'll get all your calls, so get ready to have some fun. 888-808-1019. 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It's the Carton Show with Big Mac live from Yankee Stadium as we get ready for game two of the wild card. And I got confirmation.
7: Mm-hmm.
8: Every Yankee home game this postseason, we will be at Yankee Stadium.
7: Is that a fact?
8: That is a fact. So, ALDS, we're here.
7: Love it.
8: ALCS, we're here. World Series.
7: Where are we?
8: Here.
7: Here.
8: Aquí, amigo.
7: That's
8: for Ricky Ricardo.
7: Yes.
8: Your call's coming up. Yankees game two in a little bit.
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11: 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The Atlanta Braves won Game 1 of the Wild Card Series against the Phillies yesterday, 5-3. Austin Riley's 3-run home run in the 8th inning put the Braves ahead. Riley, the hero in Game 1, struggled during the season. Game 2 is this afternoon at 2 Eastern. I'm Chris Black.
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7: 9-0 Yankees, sounds good to me, Dave, and that was the highlight of the night, presented by Corona, the official cerveza of Major League Baseball.
8: Carton Show, good news, we heard earlier today. We have not one, but two pairs of tickets to give away for tonight's game. We are going to give away the first pair of tickets between now and 3 o'clock. So in the next 20 minutes, you have a chance to win a pair of tickets to join us here for game 2.
7: Join us.
8: Of the wild card round of the American League playoffs, okay?
7: Come join us.
8: So that's coming up guaranteed between now and 3 o'clock. I'm going to give you one little basketball note before I get back to your calls. It's interesting to me. Many of you know that Josh Hart has had a finger problem in the last year and a half or so while playing for the New York Knicks, and he wears a little wrap around one of his fingers. He put out a post today because a lot of people were asking, is your hand back to being 100%? Is the joint in your finger better?
7: Yeah.
8: Obviously, you haven't played basketball the entire offseason.
7: Yeah.
8: And I didn't realize this, but Josh Hart put out this. So I don't have to answer this question anymore. There is no other surgery for me to get besides a joint replacement in the finger. If I get the replacement surgery, my NBA career ends that day. I cannot play with it. So, for the rest of my career, I will have that finger wrapped because I cannot get the surgery. It effectively ends my career. That is crazy.
7: That doesn't make any sense.
8: That's out of his Twitter account.
7: I'm sure it's a fact, but how could whatever they do to your finger make you never be able to play basketball again?
8: It's on a shooting hand.
7: I get it, but what?
8: So,
7: all right.
8: I guess, I don't know. It's a really good question, but
7: like,
8: that's crazy.
7: I think
8: his ring finger on his right hand.
7: Like, I would think if you like had the finger amputated, you could play basketball.
8: Yeah, but you couldn't shoot.
7: You don't think so?
8: Like, you've played basketball.
7: Yeah.
8: Put your ring finger down best you can.
7: Well, I mean, yeah.
8: And now pretend like you're holding a basketball.
7: Yeah, but my thumb's in. The finger's on the, like, if I just had no finger there, I'd feel like I'd be able to eventually feel a grip where I could shoot.
8: I don't know. So I just have to put that out there. So if you notice,
7: Josh Hart, and it's not going to impact him playing?
8: He's going to wear a wrap the entire season.
7: Okay.
8: Not because he has a new injury.
7: No.
8: But he cannot get the surgery.
7: Yeah, I'm fascinated
8: without it ending his career. That's crazy,
7: huh? That is crazy.
8: That's also the Knicks spirit, though.
7: No, he's going to play
8: through it. I'll put my surgery off because I'm playing through it because I'm trying to defend a championship.
7: Damn right.
8: That's exactly right.
7: He's got a significant amount of time left in his career, not just this coming
8: year. Oh, you think he's got another five or six, seven years to go in his career. Hopefully all those years
7: with
8: the New York Knicks.
7: Winning championships.
8: That's exactly right.
7: That'd be nice.
8: His second championship this year. Anyhow, let's get back to your calls.
7: Another dynasty in this town would be nice.
8: After last night's big Yankee win, I remember. I set the over-under on runs scored in this series at 10.
7: And I said over.
8: You said over.
7: If they're under, we're in trouble.
8: Yeah, if it's under, they lose, by the way.
7: I understand that.
8: Yeah,
7: yes.
8: It better be over by a lot.
7: Well, I guess 10 is a push. They could win 1-0 tonight.
8: So now, I want to get a lot of reaction to last night.
7: Or tomorrow night.
8: When the Yankee lineup comes out, we'll start dealing with tonight's game once we have a little bit better understanding of who's in the lineup and who's not. I'm going to give you a little test, though, before anything, okay?
7: I love tests.
8: All right, here we go.
7: Abacadabra all the way
8: all
7: down.
8: I want to know from you, three obvious questions.
7: Mm-hmm.
8: Right field, second base, third base. I want you to tell me now. I want you to predict going up against Sonny Gray.
7: Right.
8: And then when it gets released, we'll come back to it, okay?
7: Okay.
8: Starting right fielder tonight is whom?
7: Spencer Jones.
8: Jones.
7: Mm-hmm.
8: Okay. Starting second baseman tonight?
7: Jazz Chisholm.
8: Jazz. Starting third baseman tonight?
7: Ryan McMahon.
8: McMahon.
7: Mm-hmm.
8: And that means you opened up center field for me, so let me add that now.
7: Yeah.
8: Starting center fielder tonight?
7: Trent Grisham.
8: Grisham. Okay. Garcia in the lineup or no?
7: Yes, Garcia lineup, first base.
8: First base. I should have added first base.
7: That's okay. First base,
8: Garcia.
7: Garcia. That's a lock.
8: That's obvious, right?
7: That's, yeah, it's an easy
8: righty
7: one.
8: Lefty, the whole thing.
7: Easy.
8: All right, so Garcia at first.
7: Yep.
8: Jazz at second.
7: Yep.
8: McMahon at third.
7: Yep.
8: Jones flips over to right field.
7: Yep.
8: And Grisham plays center.
7: And you know how I know that?
8: Don't tell me you got announced.
7: No, you know how I know that?
8: How do you know that?
7: Because I watch every single game.
8: Bang.
7: That's how I know it.
8: Oh, because yesterday it was suggested by one of my guests.
7: Yeah.
8: That you don't watch every
7: game. It was suggested.
8: Okay.
7: I don't think she meant it. I'm not trying to start controversy. I'm just having some fun.
8: Here's Mel in Brooklyn on the fan. Melly Mel, how are you today, buddy?
0: Mm-hmm. Hey, what's going on, guys?
8: What's up?
7: What's up?
0: All right. Just want to say last night was an epic night. Started off with catching a spot right in front of the stadium, which is unheard of.
8: Great.
0: Had Fat Joe walk by us like an average. Oh. That was great.
8: Good. Let's hope he doesn't perform
7: let's hope
8: pregame.
7: He stays in front of the building.
8: Yeah, exactly.
0: That's
8: right.
0: Exactly what we were telling him. That's so funny. But I just wanted to touch base on what you were talking about with Volpe bunting, and I thought that Rosario should have bunted in the bottom of the second when Lombard let off over there. Because every time you turn around, Rosario's behind in the count 0-2.
8: Yeah, was that the three-pitch strikeout?
7: Yeah. Yeah, he draws a walk later in the game. I can't start a guy, hit him fifth, and then say I have to bunt him like a second because I feel like he stinks.
8: Because I can't trust
7: him. What am I playing him for if I'm just automatically bunting him to move a runner over to second base with one out? Like, I don't know. I'm not into it. And the Volpe one, I understand why everyone thinks they should bunt. It's Cam Schlittler on the mound. You want to try and get a two-run lead as opposed to a one-run lead. That's how good Cam is. You just want to stay away from the one solo blast. But, like, there's a lot of – again, it's Spencer Jones who strikes out more than any other player on the team against a left-handed pitcher, and I'm playing for the one run right there. Volpe had already had a hit earlier in the game. And, two, you mentioned it as well. The outfield arms for the Red Sox are excellent.
8: They didn't test any one of those
7: arms. They didn't test anyone. So I got to hope that Spencer Jones, A, doesn't strike out when he does that more than any other player on the team. B, with the short porch, he's either hitting a home run or probably not hitting a ball far enough to feel good about Abreu in right field, like throwing him out. I think that's a very hard sacrifice fly, put the ball in play scenario where I don't want to just give an out. There's only 27 of them. I don't want to give one up in that spot. But I could understand why people want to. I'm against it. And I said that before Boone made the decision not to bunt him. But, I mean, we're only harping on it because it's the one decision that Boone really had to make.
8: Yep.
7: Like, that's it. Other than sticking with the pitcher and then bunting Volpe in that one spot, there really weren't a lot of big-time decisions. And we talked so much about the decision-making Boone was going to have to make, was going to be so important in this series. And really, the Yankees played well enough, Cam pitched well enough where there weren't that many decisions to make.
8: Now, Cam made it very easy to manage that game. He became a spectator more than anything. 888-808-1019. Number to join. Still want to go over last night's game, your enjoyment. Obviously, how pumped up you are watching that game. Any questions? And then as we go through the afternoon, of course, we'll get more into game two tonight. Sonny Gray, the guy who couldn't make it here in New York City, trying to extend the Red Sox season and force a winner-take-all game three. And, of course, the highest-paid lefty in the sport, Max Fried. And get this, we are giving away a pair of tickets this hour and next hour to tonight's game. We're going to give away the first pair of tickets guaranteed within the next 13 minutes. You have a chance to win a pair of tickets to tonight's game and be in the building and watch Big Mac sway back and forth while intently watching all the action.
7: Apparently, you could do that from your couch, too.
8: Yeah, some people did.
7: Yeah, some people did last night.
8: Yeah.
7: And you know what's funny?
8: Yeah.
7: Just real quick, because I got a million text messages from family and friends and all this stuff. Like, saw you on TV. I'm like, Monday through Friday, 4 p.m. on SNY.
8: 2 hours every day.
7: Every day.
8: Yeah.
7: But they see you, like, in the stands, and suddenly it's, like, the coolest thing ever.
8: It's good that people notice you.
7: No, I know.
8: Because I saw a lot of people commenting.
7: Some people would say hard to miss.
8: Where's Craig? Where's Craig? Where's Carton?
7: Right.
8: How come Corey's Carton? Is he next year? And you, of course, could have said.
7: He's
8: big. No, he's in the owner's box.
7: No, I could have.
8: Yeah.
7: We know the truth is you're pre-Big Game Bob.
8: No, I'm Big Game Bob.
7: Oh, okay.
8: Big Game Bob. That's why we're here. I saw a lot of people walking out, by the way, yesterday. I bumped into a lot of Yankee fans yesterday.
7: Uh-huh.
8: Yes, I did, as a matter of fact, carrying 40 pounds of meat with me. That's my car, by the way.
7: I had to switch hands 3 different times because it was killing me.
8: I had it on my back. I had it left. I had it right.
7: Problems we have?
8: Yeah.
7: My
8: yeah.
7: hands are hurting from the enormous amount of frozen meat that was given to
8: me. Too much meat. Here's Mike in Wantagh on the Fan. Mike, good afternoon. How are you?
3: Hey. Pots and pans. How's it going? I got
8: What's
3: something
8: up?
3: To tell you. When I saw you on TV, Big Mac, right? You were standing on the end of the aisle during one of the strikeouts.
7: Yes.
3: And I saw that statement that you say, I love it here. I want to die here. I'm like, there it is.
7: There it is. That's me.
8: That's it.
7: Swaying back and forth, nervous.
8: Big celebrity.
3: Well, you're on the end of the aisle, bro.
7: I was. I was seat one right on the aisle. And that's what I got a bunch of, I don't know if you know this, but like people like mess with me about my weight. So like I got a whole bunch of like, had to stand up in the aisle. I was like,
8: oh, come on.
7: Like I can't win. Like I can't win. I happen to have the seat on the aisle.
8: Right.
7: So why wouldn't you, if you're on the aisle seat, why wouldn't you kind of step into the aisle?
8: Of course, it's more comfortable there.
7: My
8: dad, you're also not in front of anybody.
7: No, I know.
8: But just to point something out to you, Mike, the New York Yankees are in the wild card round, home playoff game.
7: Yeah.
8: Only two people on the radio station came to the game.
7: Yep.
8: Me and Big Mac.
7: That's it.
8: So for all the talk about, well, I'm a big fan. Oh, Big Show Bob. Two people came to the playoff game. Me and Big Mac.
7: Mm-hmm.
8: I didn't include Keith McPherson because he's not on the regular lineup anymore.
7: Right, but he was here.
8: I know
7: obviously.
8: Keith was here as well.
7: Yep.
8: But because he and my son like to drink together before Yankee playoff games.
7: Okay.
8: It's an annual event for them to drink during the wild card round. But, yeah. Anyhow, Mike, what was your number one takeaway from last night's game? Go ahead.
3: Number one takeaway is when I saw Big Mac jumping up and down when he made the strikeout, I thought of the Go Get Him podcast, and I'm like, oh, it's a guaranteed win. I didn't expect to see him right in the very beginning of the game. I'm like, it's a lock.
8: That's right. Big celebrity, big star, the voice of the Yankee fan. That's my guy.
7: I locked it in. You saw me swaying back.
8: How quickly did your phone start blowing up for people watching it live?
7: Immediately.
8: Yeah,
7: immediately I got a bunch of
8: because I didn't see you till people put the videos out.
7: Right, because even like the friends who aren't that big baseball fans, like at 8 o'clock they had it on. Like you watched it. If it happened in the seventh, I don't think I would have been as like. I think it was like the game had just started. It was like the first at bat of the game, and I was right there. And then even I went this morning just to rewatch the highlights on YouTube, and NBC puts out like a package of the highlights.
8: You're in it?
7: There I am in the first 10 seconds
8: nice.
7: Of the highlight.
8: There you go. Show the kids. Show the wife.
7: Yeah.
8: Look at Daddy. Daddy's
7: at Daddy.
8: A big celebrity right
7: yeah,
8: now.
7: Yeah, you guys were stuck at home.
8: I like it. That's all your kids must be dying over
7: know.
8: It. Daddy, can I go to game
7: yeah,
8: two?
7: Yeah, why can't I?
8: Daddy, you'll go. So, you know, remember I teased about 10 minutes ago that we were going to give away a pair of tickets to tonight's game.
7: I do remember
8: before
7: that.
8: 3 o'clock. And then the good news for all you people that might not win the tickets we're giving away this hour is that I've got another pair of tickets to give away next hour. So if you don't win the tickets this hour, good news. We have another pair of tickets to give
7: away. Two cracks at it.
8: Next hour.
7: It's almost like if you went for a two-point conversion on the first touchdown, you got another opportunity at the two-point conversion on the second
8: touchdown.
7: Whether
8: you make it or not.
7: Whether you make it or not.
8: Look at you.
7: So next, 5-6 minutes?
8: Well,
7: and then next hour.
8: Here's what I'm thinking. Why make people wait?
7: Oh.
8: Why make people wait? I'm not going to make you wait. Bang! Be the first caller right now.
7: Right now.
8: At 866-540-WFAN. That's 866-540-9326 for your chance to win your way in and score a pair of tickets to see the New York Yankees tonight. Game 2 against the Boston Red Sox. Wild card action in the Bronx. It's all brought to you by our friends right here with the New York Yankees. And, of course, your station for Yankees Talk, postseason tickets, and every postseason game, WFAN. If you don't win the tickets this hour, we've got another pair of tickets to give away in the 3 o'clock hour. So tons of opportunity for you to join us here in the Bronx tonight for Game 2 of the Wild Card Round. It's the Carton Show with Big Mac. 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
18: Oh, yeah, Carton Show live at Yankee Stadium with Big Mac. Phone number to join, as always, 888-808-1019. Congratulations to Anthony in New Jersey for winning the pair of tickets to tonight's Yankee Game 2 against the Boston Red Sox. We have another pair of tickets to give away later on this hour. Matter of fact, I can tell you now, it's going to be before 4 o'clock.
19: Before 4
18: yes,
19: o'clock.
18: Yes, it'll be between now and 4 o'clock. That's where we're going to give those tickets away. Mm-hmm. And we'll have tickets, hopefully, as the Yankees advance throughout the playoffs. We'll be able to give you a chance to come out to the stadium and see Yankee baseball. And what a great night it was last night.
19: Yep.
18: And hopefully tonight, take care of business against Sonny Gray, who's afraid of Yankee Stadium, as you know. And blew off Chaz Palminteri once.
19: Really?
18: I didn't know that story either. Yeah, when he was a Yankee, Chaz said to look. From one Sonny to another Sonny.
19: Yeah.
18: That's
19: funny, yeah.
18: And he goes, not interested.
19: Wow.
18: He actually blew off the great Chaz Palminteri.
19: Wow.
18: That is a true story that Chaz told me.
19: I mean, now he's in for it. Now you can't leave.
18: Now you blow off Chaz Palminteri.
19: That's what we got to tell him tonight. Now you can't leave.
18: That's exactly right.
19: That's right.
18: That's also a true story. That happened. Except the only difference was Sonny didn't lock the door. Sonny gave a head nod to one of his henchmen, mm-hmm. and one of his buddies locked the door, but that exact scenario happened.
19: Hmm.
18: Yeah. And Chaz's real name is?
19: Calogero.
18: That's right.
19: Wow.
18: Yeah, that's exactly right. That's right. All right, let's get some calls here. As the Yankees take game one, quick football note, if I can, before I get all the Yankee calls.
19: Mm-hmm.
18: Interesting note, just keep on the back burner, because I know our focus is on Yankee baseball. Andrew Thomas did not practice today for the New York Giants. Neither did Tyrone Tracy. Looks like he fell out of favor anyway.
19: Yeah.
18: Najee Harris got more carries last week.
19: Mm-hmm.
18: But just keep an eye on your left tackle. Did not practice today. No word yet if he's going to be available for Sunday against the Cardinals. That's a bad spot.
19: It's just going to be all year long. Like I'm not when you tell me that, I'm not overly concerned that he won't play this Sunday. I mean, I suppose I am, but that's not what I think. I think this is going to be every week, all season
18: canny,
19: long.
18: He missed
19: this practice. Oh, he's back for that practice. I think he's a go, but he's questionable coming into Sunday. Like, the dude has not been able to just stay healthy.
18: Right.
19: No matter what he does.
18: Right.
19: Well, so, I'm not going to say, oh,
18: he was the groin
19: today, so
18: injury,
19: out.
18: I think, right?
19: It's a groin injury now.
18: Yeah.
19: So, he played last week. He played a little bit better than he did the week before against the Rams, where he really had a rough day. I think he's still going to play. If he misses tomorrow, maybe I'll get more concerned. But I'm just concerned at the overall health, and it's going to be he's going to be hampered by this injury all year long.
18: Now, are you bothered by the Yankees' tweet of 41 minutes ago?
19: I don't think I'm bothered by anything the Yankees did today, but I haven't seen it. What'd
18: 41
19: they
18: minutes ago,
19: was it me?
18: The New York Yankees put out a tweet that said, "All gas, no brakes."
19: No, they did not.
18: Yes, they did. That is phrase that was coined by Robert Sala. He owns it, by the way. He has a trademark on it. At the New York Yankees, 41 minutes ago, put out a tweet that says, "All gas, no brakes." And for those of you that were not paying attention about 5 years ago, when Robert Sala became the head coach of the New York Jets, he said, "All gas, no brakes."
19: He didn't just say it. He practically it was his tattooed mantra. It on the forehead of every player on the team.
18: And then Matt LaFleur stole from him and did it in Green Bay with the Packers.
19: Is that a fact?
18: That is a fact. Oh. All gas, no brakes. And guess what? That didn't work out for them either.
19: Yeah.
18: So I would say memo to the Yankees social media team.
19: Yeah.
18: Because I appreciate you feeling pretty good about yourself right now. You should probably double check sayings from failed New York sports franchises.
19: Right.
18: I mean, no brakes.
19: I get the message. Don't take your foot off the pedal, right?
18: No, we all understand the message.
19: No, but I get it. But specifically for game two after a big win. Do you?
18: Yes.
19: Because, like, I understand
18: all gas, no brakes. Like, put them out of their misery early tonight.
19: Yeah, exactly right.
18: Jump on Sonny Gray.
19: Let's go. I think that's a key figure to this game tonight. I think you want to get out early and and put the Red Sox in that
18: same
19: frame of mind. You
18: want to knock Sonny out of the game early.
19: They were in last night. Yeah, so it's obvious. I mean, look, any game you want to jump out to early, but specifically
18: while
19: you have
18: no
19: a
18: breaks.
19: Team beaten like you did last night, you got to try and get right back into that mode. Have that same feeling. We're us and you're you.
18: The only thing worse
19: than
18: that was your boy Sean Morash.
19: What'd Sean Morash do?
18: He
19: joined me for the Go-Getter podcast.
18: It must have taken him an hour and a half to come up with this. There's a hot new country star. I've told you about her. Stella Lefty.
19: Yeah.
18: And she sings a song, On a Train Down to Boston. Thing.
19: Mm-hmm.
18: So he goes, Max Fried should be a Stella Lefty tonight and send the Red Sox back on a train to Boston.
19: Right.
18: Convoluted. Complicated.
19: Yeah.
18: Convoluted. And it was not a very easy top of your head reference.
19: Yeah, I don't.
18: Yeah,
19: I don't.
18: Most
19: know
18: people don't get it.
19: I don't know.
18: And I asked Sean. I texted him. I go, "How long did it take you to come up with that one?"
19: Yeah.
18: And he claims all of 30 seconds because he heard Stella Lefty on a Spotify country mix, and it dawned on him, "Oh, I can use her name, her biggest hit, and make it a baseball thing."
19: Yeah.
18: I should write back. Bring me some blue chews.
19: Yeah.
18: I think he's doing commercials for Blue Chews right now.
19: I think, yeah.
18: Is he?
19: Oh, absolutely.
18: Yeah, well, he should have a couple of extras.
19: Yeah.
18: You know.
19: Maybe tonight after the win,
18: you
19: could pop
18: the
19: a
18: effort.
19: Blue Chew.
18: I go home late, you get home late, the little ladies are sleeping.
19: Yeah.
18: Blue Chew it.
19: Yeah.
18: Yankee win, advance the ALDS.
19: I'm in.
18: Slide one in.
19: Let's go.
18: Yeah, like I'm playing for the Bruins last night. Right between the posts.
19: Oh, man.
18: Yeah. Too much? A little hurt too early for that?
19: No, it's fine. Hey, right now, I don't care about anything else other
18: right
19: than finishing
18: pipes,
19: this right between
18: in
19: the
18: pipes. Five hole. Sports term. Context. Here's Terry Inanuit on the Fan. Terry, good afternoon.
19: Terry.
18: How are you, doll?
20: I'm good. How are you guys doing?
19: Good.
18: Doing good, sexy. Where are you? What are you doing right now?
20: Cleaning.
18: As you should be. Nice job.
19: Yeah. Proud
20: of you. Nice. Anyway, we're a big Yankee family. We're very excited about the playoffs, but I do have a gripe.
18: What's the gripe?
20: So Sunday, I asked my mom what she wanted for her birthday. She's going to be 86. And she said, I've never been to the new Yankee Stadium.
18: I'm surprised she didn't say oxygen.
20: No. So 22 of us, we get tickets.
18: Wow.
20: We go in the rain. And we stayed in the rain.
18: You mean Saturday, right?
19: No, Sunday. Saturday's
18: oh, Sunday, because
19: no,
18: they canceled it late. Right.
19: They canceled it late.
20: They canceled it like four hours late.
18: Yeah.
20: They canceled it after we shopped.
18: But here's the good news. You just gave your mom a reason to live to 87.
19: Right.
18: Because they're going to give you a voucher for a game next year. So all good.
20: They did. So we have to get a date. 22 of us.
19: There you go.
20: Kids, grandkids, great grandkids will all have to show up. But I just like, why did they make us wait so long?
18: Well, here's the weird thing. Obviously, on a personal level, it's very frustrating because you guys take all the time to come here. Obviously, you have a lot of people. A caravan brings all you guys here. And it's great to celebrate going to a game with, you know, someone who's, you know, one foot in the grave and all that kind of stuff, right? So that's all awesome. The flip side, though, is that while you're frustrated, rightfully so, and now you have to pick a date that all 22 of you could come back next year, and that's going to be hard to do because everyone's got their own thing going on, the Yankees not playing on Sunday benefited them last night
20: and
18: tonight
20: as well.
18: Absolutely. Because the Red Sox had to play and had to travel. I know it seems like a silly little thing.
19: Yeah, and the Red Sox are pissed. The Red Sox fan base is kind of
18: latched
19: on to that. Yeah.
18: So, selfishly, you got screwed, Terry. But for the Yankees, I think it turned out to be a good thing. Now, I don't want to be a bad guy, but I'm getting a lot of text messages right now. So I'm just going to ask on behalf of the fan base, what are you wearing right now?
20: I'm wearing leggings and a workout shirt.
19: Oh, there you go.
18: I'm
20: in my cleaning mode. Mode.
18: Got it. Did you make the beds yet?
20: I did.
18: See? Look at you. Look at you, on top of your game today. You get an A+, Terry.
19: Yeah.
18: An absolute A+.
20: I got to be done for the game tonight, so I
19: can
20: watch.
19: Let's go.
18: Nice.
19: Where are you watching the game, at home?
20: At home.
18: Do you want me to swing by?
20: I think you might be a little busy.
18: I am a little busy because I'm at Yankee Stadium. But, Terry, if I could have given you tickets, I would have. And I think it's great that you guys get to enjoy Yankee baseball as a family, multi-generations. That's the beauty of sports.
19: Of course.
18: Grandma, mom, kids, maybe grandkids, all enjoying the one thing that brings us all together. And in this case, it's New York Yankee baseball.
19: Damn right.
18: It's great. It's absolutely great. You, of course, were with strangers last night.
19: I was.
18: But it probably felt like family.
19: We were high-fiving.
18: Did you high-five some people?
19: I had to scold a couple people for yelling about...
18: when Blake came out to talk to Schlittler.
19: There was also one dude.
18: Go ahead. There's always one.
19: One son of a... And he knows who he is.
18: Yeah.
19: We are in the middle of a rally. I believe it's... I forget. I think it's maybe bases loaded with Ben Rice. I think it's earlier in the game. But there's a situation in the game. I can't remember which one. And we're all on our feet. And we're chanting. And we're going crazy.
18: Yeah.
19: And there's just one dude... sitting in his seat, and he couldn't open the little packet of mustard for his hot dog. And he was just not paying attention to the game, trying to rip it, playing with
18: yeah.
19: it. Drove me absolutely crazy.
18: Did you help him?
19: No, I didn't help him.
18: Say, give me that mustard. I'll open it for you.
19: No.
18: You're annoying
19: me. I wanted to flip the hot dog in his face.
18: So his entire
19: focus.
18: We're
19: involved in the game here. He was the entire stadium standard. He's literally seated in my favorite position with the ankle on the knee with the box of a hot dog, and they're just fiddling with the mustard.
18: Huh.
19: Like he's... like he's at a picnic.
18: Right.
19: Like nothing's going on around him.
18: The outcome of this play doesn't mean anything.
19: Like nothing is going on around
18: him. Gouldens
19: he's
18: mustard.
19: Sitting there in $500 seats trying to watching Yankees Red Sox fiddling with mustard. And, yeah.
18: And
19: it was yellow mustard.
18: As opposed to what, brown mustard?
19: Yeah. Any kind of mustard but yellow.
18: No, I'm not.
19: You're
18: I'm
19: a yellow
18: with,
19: mustard
18: I'm not with
19: guy?
18: You on that. On a hot dog?
19: Yeah.
18: Yeah.
19: Oh, no, you're
18: that's
19: nuts.
18: Right. Yeah. I'm really more
19: yellow
18: of a ketchup
19: mustard
18: guy
19: good.
18: Anyway. But,
19: yellow mustard is good for one thing and one thing only.
18: What's that?
19: Binding. If I'm going to like want to put a rub on something and I'll just bind something in yellow mustard.
18: Yeah.
19: That's it. That's it. I don't eat yellow mustard. I have standards.
18: You feel very strong about your
19: very
18: take on
19: mustard. Very strongly
18: mustards.
19: About yellow mustard.
18: Yeah. Are
19: very
18: you a honey
19: strongly.
18: Mustard guy?
19: Sure, I can do honey mustard.
18: Just not a yellow mustard guy.
19: No, I do not have just
18: so
19: regular
18: you're not a French's
19: mustard.
18: Guy. You hate
19: no.
18: French's mustard.
19: Well, no, they make all kinds of mustard. I hate French's yellow mustard.
18: Got it. All right. I learned something about you here today.
19: Yes.
18: Here's Rich and Scranton on the fan, Carton Show, Big Mac. Richie, how are you today, pal?
0: Hey, good. How you doing, guys?
18: Doing
0: good,
18: great. Game up? 2 tonight. Couldn't be any better.
0: I bet. Look, before I get to my Yankees question, I just got to say, I can't believe how empty Atlanta Stadium is.
18: I know. Well, they're not a good they've never been a good professional sports town. And the fact that you can't sell out a playoff game, and it's not like
19: it is
18: they
19: 2
18: barely
19: o'clock
18: got
19: in the
18: in.
19: Afternoon.
18: I don't give a rat's ass what
19: that's
18: time of day.
19: That's
18: it
19: the
18: is.
19: Only thing I would
18: that's
19: argue.
18: That's a horrendous excuse.
19: That's the only thing I would argue.
18: Look, people didn't leave Yankee Stadium last night till 11:30 at night.
19: Yeah, I know.
18: People got to get up for work. People have daycare issues, kid issues.
19: Of course.
18: But 46,000 people came to the ballpark last night.
19: Yeah,
18: whatever the official number is.
19: And if it was at 2 p.m., 46,000 would have been
18: If I'm Major League Baseball, I take the franchise out of Atlanta. I do.
0: The Yankee fans are
18: there's
0: got
18: to be a city somewhere else in America that could sell out a freaking playoff game. Got to be.
19: Got to
18: has
19: be.
18: To be. In any event,
0: yeah.
18: Your thoughts.
0: So now my question is, though, for the bullpen. I don't know how the Yankees bullpen is. Now, look, I'm a diehard Yankee fan, but this year I didn't get to watch. I didn't get to watch a lot of Yankees. I watched a lot of other baseball, but I don't know how the bullpen is.
18: The question for the Yankees is going to be
19: What about the question?
18: Seventh
19: the
18: and eighth inning. That's
19: Blackburn's
18: the
19: only one who got used. The grand slam allowed them to not use Bednar, so
18: right.
19: Bednar's good. Hedrick's
18: he
19: good.
18: Up.
19: Still haven't used Will Warren. He's available. The Yankees are in a great spot bullpen wise. The
18: yep.
19: only guy used last
18: night. Rodon's available
19: was
18: if you
19: Hedrick.
18: Want him.
19: Rodon's available and Schreiber had
18: and by the way, let me
19: the
18: say
19: bullpen
18: this.
19: Is set up for success tonight, and as is to their credit or whatever you want to say. So is the Red Sox. Both bullpens, the arms that you trust are all available tonight.
18: Yeah. Tonight though, you go for the kill.
19: Yes.
18: I think you treat tonight's game like it's an elimination game either way.
19: Right.
18: I think if you got to go to Bednar for 4 outs, you do
19: you
18: it.
19: You do it. 100%.
18: You have to close this out.
19: 100%.
18: You can't dick around with,
19: nope.
18: well, we're going to save our best.
19: We have tomorrow. I don't
18: want
19: to push
18: night.
19: It. Nope.
18: No.
19: Nope.
18: And that means if I need Rodon in the 6th, damn it, get your ass out there.
19: That's
18: and
19: it.
18: Go get me 3, 4, 5 outs, whatever it is.
19: Mm-hmm.
18: I feel like when you have an opportunity to end it, you have to end it. It has to be the mentality.
19: I'm with you. If you have a lead, however small it may be, I'm going for the kill tonight. I'm not messing around and saying, you know, oh, do I really want to extend Bednar? I might need him tomorrow. Nope. If I have a lead and I need a 5-out save from Bednar, then that's what I'm doing. I'm treating tonight, and he'll have to just pitch tomorrow too. Like I'm totally with you. I do not want to see an elimination game.
18: No.
19: I do not want a game
18: because you don't put your season down to one game.
19: No, of course you do not want to put your season down to one game. I don't think there's another way to handle it. You have to treat tonight the same way the Red Sox will treat tonight. Now, I mean, on some level, there's differences. Like, if you're down four runs, the Red Sox still have to make sure they keep it at four, where the Yankees can handle a little bit like they did last night. Like, you wouldn't go crazy down a bunch of runs, where the Red Sox have to do whatever they can to stop whatever lead for, deficit from getting worse. But, no, if they uber-aggressive, tie game, lead, super, super aggressive tonight.
18: Yeah, and one of the great things last night, which you have not seen a lot of the Yankees this year, they hit the ball with men on

0: Five. More of your calls coming up as we get ready for game two right after this.
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8: Freeland!
9: I was just talking to Omar Minaya.
8: Oh.
9: He's going to try to swing by around 5:30 if he can.
8: Oh, that'd be great.
9: And Harold Reynolds checked in. He's going to check in at 3:30 with us. So coming up. In just a few minutes. Big fan of Harold Reynolds.
8: Yeah.
9: Does a great job. He's still at MLB, right?
8: Yes.
9: Yeah. I think he was there from Jump Street.
8: Yeah, I think he has been there.
9: Major League Baseball Network. He went from ESPN right there, if I don't have that. I believe he's been there the whole time.
8: I think he's one of the originals.
9: Yeah, I think so, too.
8: I think so, too.
9: Really, I like him a lot. Really good at what he does, also. I also have Sean Marash bringing me
8: Blue Chews.
9: Five Blue Chews tonight.
8: Nice.
9: A medium-rare LaBelle's burger.
8: Ooh. Is that how he takes them? He puts them in burgers?
9: He puts them in burgers, I guess. But that just ruins the meat.
8: Well, like, I don't know that.
9: I do know that.
8: It's like
9: LaBelle's doesn't need Blue Chews inside of them to be good.
8: No, of course not, but it's how you
9: As a matter of fact, LaBelle's is bringing us some steak sandwiches in a little bit,
8: No, but it's just an excuse to have the, you know, every time I take a Blue Chew, I got to have a burger.
9: Oh, is that the way it goes?
8: It's like, yeah.
9: I thought when I had a Blue Chew, I had to have something else. You call it a burger now? Is that what we're calling it? Is that the euphemism for it now?
8: Yeah.
9: Hey, honey, let me see that burger of yours.
8: Yeah.
9: I'm just saying. She's like, you know it's not a burger, it's a taco.
8: Oh, my God.
9: Anybody?
8: And I said something that was inappropriate before? Is that what happened?
9: It's all context, my friend.
8: Oh, yeah, no.
9: What you said
8: violates... What's the context of no hun, it's a taco?
9: Food.
8: Okay.
9: Burgers, tacos, pizzas.
8: That's not context. That's
9: sushi.
8: Innuendo.
9: Yeah, just food.
8: Yeah.
9: That's it.
8: No, the context is quite clear.
9: Halibut.
8: Let's hope not.
9: Anyhow. We are live at Yankee Stadium, and we have another pair of tickets to give away between now and 3:45. So make sure you stay tuned. We'll tell you exactly when to call in to have your crack to win those tickets, and then you get to enjoy, hopefully, a closeout game tonight against the Boston Red Sox. Once the new lineup comes out, we'll start getting into tonight's game a little bit more, but want to give Yankee fans an opportunity to still enjoy what happened last night. Dave is in Brooklyn. In that regard, on the Fan. Dave, how are you?
10: Call in, Big Mac. What's up,
8: What's brother? Up?
9: My man, Pots and Pans, what's good?
10: Nothing much, man. How about this guy, Killer Cam, huh?
8: It's special, man. And I can tell you, sitting in the crowd, he makes the whole place electric, what he's able to do. And last night specifically, like, I remember watching a documentary on Nolan Ryan, and I'm not ready to call him Nolan Ryan. He's just getting his career underway.
10: Right.
8: But I remember watching a documentary, and one of the hitters was like, if he could throw curveballs for strikes, Like, you weren't going to hit him. And last night, like, he's throwing his curveball around 15% of the time. Last night, he bumped it up to about 26% of the time. And he was throwing it in every scenario. He was throwing it to get ahead and get an early strike. He even threw it a couple times behind in the count to get back into the count. And he had that, so he was able to throw it for strikes. And he had the breaking ball down in the dirt, getting the swing and miss. And he had more swing and misses last night than he's had at any point in his career. Like, if he's going to do that with his breaking ball, I mean, he's unhittable. You add that to the three variations of the fastball, like, and just the mental toughness and attitude on the mound. It looks like nothing bothers him. It looks like nothing. He doesn't get too excited. It's so nonchalant.
9: Yeah.
8: And the way he pitches too, it's when you're watching in person too. And I had a good view of him. They talk about how he lulls you to sleep. Man, he is so deliberate and so slow. And even when he throws, it looks effortless. Like,
9: yeah,
8: I am. It's, he is something special, man. The Yankees have tapped into something special here.
9: Look, he has a chance to be, like, when you talk about great postseason pitchers in Yankee history,
8: yeah,
9: there's a handful of guys that obviously come to mind. You know, if you want to go back, how far back do you want to go, obviously? Right. You're going back to Whitey Ford, sure you can.
8: Right. And they didn't give him the ball in game one of the 60 World Series.
9: Right, you want to go back to Don Larson's perfect game, obviously. Clearly. You can do that for sure.
8: Yeah.
9: You want to talk about, you know, Ron Guidry in the late 70s, yeah, okay, great. But he's going to very quickly be thought of as one of the great primetime pitchers in Yankee history.
8: I mean, he's done it
9: twice. And
8: that's
9: not hyperbole, by
8: the
9: way.
8: No, he's already...
9: And he's done it against the Red Sox.
8: Twice.
9: Correct.
8: Twice, right. And one of them was a winner-go-home game last year. Like, what he's doing right now in these first, the beginning of his postseason career, is as good as any who's ever pitched. Like, that, I gave you the stats. This is as good a start to a postseason career as we've ever seen.
9: And Ben Rice, by the way, after last night,
8: yeah,
9: has a chance to do something very similar to what Cam Schuller did.
8: No.
9: You know, going yard twice, having five RBIs. Because, you know, look, when it comes to power hitting, Aaron Judge. And now you have, in the biggest moment of his young career, postseason, game one, Boston Red Sox, he hits the first home run when they make the pitching change to give us a 2-0 lead.
8: Yep.
9: And then he puts the game out of the reach with the bomb to right center in the eighth.
8: And those two guys.
9: And I somewhere in the dugout, Aaron Judge is watching going, why can't I be like you, Ben? Yeah.
8: By the way, we haven't talked about Aaron Judge and the little bit of controversy with him last night. Are you aware of the controversy last night?
9: No.
8: So
9: new controversy?
8: Yeah, I was watching. I'm obviously in the ballpark last night. On television, they didn't show the introductions, but I was here.
9: I don't think they showed the anthem either last night.
8: Yeah, I don't know if they showed the anthem either, but again, I wasn't watching, so I don't know what they showed. But I know they didn't show the introductions.
9: Good.
8: And everybody was introduced, including players who were inactive. Ryan Weathers, not on the roster, was introduced. Cruz, not on the roster, introduced. And they were going in numerical order.
9: Okay. And so Judge would be last, obviously.
8: Was not introduced. That Judge means, was the only player.
9: That means he told them not to introduce me.
8: I think that's the case.
9: Yes.
8: Yeah.
9: Boy,
8: now, he was
9: really
8: in the dugout. He
9: a
8: was
9: bit
8: in
9: of an
8: the,
9: emotional prima donna.
8: He was in
9: huh?
8: the dugout, obviously. He was the first one to give high fives.
9: Yep, and no,
8: he was
9: there.
8: He was all there for his teammates. But introductions... My guess is it's his decision. He chose to not get introduced and be on the field.
9: I think
8: with his
9: that's
8: team.
9: Just pride. That's all that is.
8: I think it's a little bit of pride.
9: He wants
8: I
9: to
8: think,
9: be out there.
8: I think it's a little bit of if I'm not going to be on the roster, like I don't want to make the moment about me. Like I don't want to go out there get the
9: but
8: biggest.
9: Did they introduce JC Ascara?
8: Yeah.
9: Right. He's not on the roster.
8: No. There were players who 100%. He was not like. Like it's not like he couldn't have been introduced or no, like everyone else was introduced. Cruz was introduced. Weathers, like guys who were not on the roster, guys who were on the IL.
9: That's his choice. That he that
8: I
9: had to be
8: think
9: a personal
8: it's his choice.
9: Choice
8: that he didn't. Yeah, I don't know.
9: And
8: how
9: at the end of the day, is that really a controversy?
8: I think he's made it more
9: Judge
8: of a controversy.
9: Is pissed off that he's
8: show.
9: Not playing.
8: Yes,
9: but to be fair, whether you watched it on TV or watched it here. Mm-hmm. He's the first guy up on 100%, the dugout.
8: 100%.
9: High-fiving everybody.
8: He was there
9: fully
8: for his
9: vested.
8: Yep.
9: Happy that the game went the way it went.
8: Of course.
9: Like, we're going to now create a drama that I think is immaterial to the outcome of the game or what happens in the ALDS, assuming the Yankees get there now.
8: Yeah.
9: We got to do better than Aaron Judge wasn't introduced because he's.
8: We were all expecting
9: it. He's in his feelings.
8: Well, I'm just saying, we were all expecting it. I don't think it hasn't made
9: maybe,
8: like a
9: maybe
8: huge
9: his
8: story.
9: Feeling is this. I haven't done anything this year.
8: Correct.
9: I don't deserve to be introduced to that opponent.
8: I think that's part of it. Yeah. I think his part was like, hey, this isn't about me. There's been so much talk about whether
9: that's
8: I want
9: to
8: play or not.
9: Me.
8: Yeah, it's kind of a non. But in the moment, it was noticeable.
9: Were people like, hey, we're Aaron Judge?
8: Immediately. Like, I went to Twitter immediately. All the guys, all the beat writers were like, no Aaron Judge. Because I think we were all expecting it. Other guys were introduced. I think they were waiting to get the 99 Aaron Judge and get the big pop from the stadium.
9: Well, I'll tell you this.
8: And didn't get it. I was about to tweet. I had the gif of Willy Wonka, like, on the crutch.
9: Falling
8: and then suddenly
9: pop
8: up. And I was going to be like, that's Judge getting introduced tonight. Like, I thought he was going to have
9: preparing for that?
8: I was preparing for a very clever tweet.
9: I like
8: and then
9: that.
8: He never came out.
9: Yeah, you know, I would just say one thing. Since the beat reporters are the ones putting that out there,
8: well,
9: could you imagine
8: it wasn't
9: Pat
8: on
9: Leonard
8: TV.
9: Covered the Yankees?
8: Yankees. He'd be like, the disrespected Aaron Judge, who's been treated terribly
9: right.
8: over the last few weeks.
9: He deserves so much better.
8: Rightfully chose not to show out for his team. I just, listen, he was the captain I expected him out there. But it's not a big deal. I'm with you. And once I found out that he was there in the dugout with his team,
9: he
8: in
9: was
8: every
9: right
8: situation,
9: there.
8: Then it is a non-story. But it was a little bit of a story out there because everybody else got introduced. He was the one player that did not get introduced.
9: 888-808-1019. Here's good news for you. We have a very quick break. I promise, it's fast. On the other side of the break, somebody's winning a pair of tickets to tonight's game two right here at Yankee Stadium. Maybe it'll be you. 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
13: The Yankees won Game 1 of the Wild Card Series against the Red Sox yesterday, 9-0. Ben Rice had 2 home runs and 6 RBI to lead the Yankees. Ham Schlittler was outstanding in 6 1/3 innings for the Yankees. The Yankees look to advance tonight. Game 2 is at 8 Eastern. Sonny Gray takes the mound for Boston while Max Fried takes the bump for New York. I'm Chris Black.
14: What if the thing you're listening to right now never got interrupted? What if it could play uninterrupted from room to room on Sonos? What if you start with 2 Sonos speakers just to see how it feels? What if you really like how it feels and you become a Sonos person who can't stop saying to their friends, what if you start with 2 Sonos speakers just to see how it feels? Because it's not magic, but it's not not magic.
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9: All right, welcome back. Carton Show with Big Mac live from Yankee Stadium. And before I get to my main man, for my money, the best baseball analyst in America, Howard Reynolds, let's do what we promised we would do. We will take the first caller at 866-540-WFAN. That's 866-540-9326. And you will get a pair of tickets to tonight's Game 2 elimination game as the Yankees look to knock out the Boston Red Sox, all courtesy of the New York Yankees and your station for Yankees Talk, postseason tickets, and every postseason game, a WFAN. Good luck to you, and hopefully you'll be the big winner. Joining us now from MLB Network, he's won an Emmy Award, probably more than one. And you can watch him on MLB Tonight throughout the entire postseason. My guy, Harold Reynolds. Harold, Craig, and Big Mac, good afternoon, pal. How you been?
8: Hey, Harold.
31: Gentlemen, what's happening? Carton, long time, brother. Good to hear from you.
9: Yeah, you too. You too. Been a stranger for far too long. We can talk about that offline, but Give me an idea, but not as an analyst, but as a player. How demoralizing is it when you go up against a guy that was dealing like Cam Schlittler was last night?
31: It's you know, going back after the first inning, it's going to be a long night. And that is tough. You take this one pit and get the opportunity. But he was so on that they just he just mowed him down. You didn't have much to work with.
9: Does that carry over to game two, or are you guys able to compartmentalize? All right, you know, tip your cap. The kid was just awesome last night. It's a brand new night tonight, or does it carry over?
31: No, you tip your cap. Glad he's gone. We won't see him again. And whoever we face is not going to be that.
8: And what did you think about Boone doing something we don't typically see anymore in today's baseball? Sends him back out for the seventh inning, 117 pitches. They said they were going to rely on the starting pitching. He sent a message to his team. He sent the message to the Red Sox. What did you think about sending them back out there to let him go 117, most amount of pitches in a Yankee playoff game since 2012?
31: Yeah, I thought it was interesting. It just shows you the importance of winning game one. Mm-hmm. And Aaron, you're not getting anything better than that. Also, he didn't have any stress pitches. I mean, they didn't have much. It wasn't a lot of pressure on him, so he didn't have to reach back for another 104, you know what I mean, instead of throwing 100 easy, things like that. So I think that played into it, but also it kind of gives us a window into what the Yankees are thinking. They held a lot of pitching back throughout the summer, and now you got to dispose of them and go get it.
8: The other guy who really made the big impact in this game, also from the Boston area, is Ben Rice. Talk about what you're seeing from him, the ability to hit the fastball as well as anyone in baseball, the power he's shown, and just how much he's grown. I mean, it feels like the Yankees are watching two superstars come into their own here.
31: Yeah, well, I can even add the shortstop in there too, man. Yeah. I think he's going to be pretty special. But, watching Ben come around, you could see it last year, and even break on the scene a couple years ago, it's kind of like, who is this guy? Mm-hmm. And he's just continued to get better. Talking with him, he's understanding how they're trying to attack him. He's got great game plan. And it's not just home runs. This guy can really hit. And it's been fun to watch him grow. I think we're just scratching the surface right now, though. He's got a lot more left.
9: Talking to Howard Reynolds from MLB Network, you know, Howard, we as New Yorkers, and it's an ego play for us, we think there's a mystique about guys coming to play here in New York City. It's not for everybody, whether that's the media, the fan base, the interest, all the kind of stuff that comes with it, even the negativity, to be honest about it. Sonny Gray's been a damn good pitcher throughout his career, everywhere but here. What's your expectation of Sonny Gray taking the mound in a place that he's got some demons and ghosts from his past when he was a Yankee?
31: Well, I think he's coming with everything he's got. You know, I watched Randy Johnson struggle as a Yankee, too, and then come back and not let that stuff affect him. It's different when you play for the home team than when you come in as the visitor. And Sonny Gray's a visitor. He's been very vocal about his time in New York.
9: Yep.
31: I think he comes with a chip on his sleeve, and he's ready to go.
9: Are you a Jazz Chisholm guy? I'm a fan of his. He has had moments, I guess, of immaturity, you could say, for lack of a better term. You know, like any player's pride gets attacked a little bit when you're told you're not playing in a game. Certain guys react to that different ways. I know he's in the lineup tonight. He'll be playing second base for the Yanks. But what's your read on Jazz Chisholm as a player?
31: Well, it used to be like, okay, I want him upset he's not in the lineup. You know, that's what it used to be. I don't know what happened now. I think Jazz is a firecracker, man. Unbelievable talent. He'll go out and perform, and I'm excited to see him back in the lineup. But I want my player to be upset. I don't want a guy like, okay, good, I'm on the bench tonight.
9: Right, you want a fighter. Yeah. You want a guy that is pissed off, and maybe you'll prove to the manager tonight, don't ever take me out of this lineup again. Yeah. Go 3-for-4, hit
31: a
9: home run.
31: That's what it used to be, right?
9: Right. Yeah.
8: Well, it's, Jazz last year was very upset.
9: Here's the deal, Harold. And
8: it's easier when you win 9-0.
9: I'm not sure if you can say this or not. You and I grew up in a different era. Dudes are different today, personality-wise, sensitivity-wise. It's a different pro athlete these days in every sport.
31: 100%. I mean, I'm raising kids in this generation, and they're totally different than what we are. And you have to talk with them differently, look at things differently, and clearly the professional athlete is part of this generation. And it's a whole different deal. But the front offices are different. Parents are different. Yeah. So it's all a different mindset. And if you don't understand that, then you're not around as long as you and I are.
9: Right. Well, the one thing that hasn't changed is if you go to any Little League or travel baseball, youth baseball field in America, there's some jackass dad out there that thinks he's raising the next Willie Mays.
31: That will never go away, right?
8: That will always be
9: That's
8: here.
9: A universal truth. I can tell you that. Go ahead,
8: let me ask you a question as a former player here. I think there's a chance that at least one and maybe both Giancarlo Stanton and Gary Crochet could impact this game tonight. Give us an idea of what we can expect from a pitcher who hasn't thrown a pitch since early April, or late April rather, and Giancarlo possibly coming off the bench, having not taken an at-bat in a regular season baseball game since late April. They could have major impacts pitching late in the game, late pinch hit in the game. What can you expect from a player who hasn't played in 4 or 5 months?
31: Yeah, we had some hot debates on our show with this one. I'll start with Crochet first. Mm-hmm. Dan Plesac, who is the former pitcher on our team and all-star closer, is kind of on the same page with me. I think Crochet has to be pre-warmed to get up. So therefore, I think his game is going to be scripted. He's got to have some time to get ready. This is a starter, and it takes 25 minutes to get his arm loose. It's not second and third. We're in the fifth. All of a sudden, it's falling apart. Get ready. Get in. That's not him. He's going to have to be scripted into the game. So I find that real intriguing how they use him. Giancarlo, I argued the other day, he should be DHing. I want 4 swings from him, and I'd save Goldschmidt for when the game was on the line to face Chapman because he's had more at-bats.
8: Yeah, he's got great numbers with Chapman, yeah.
31: So, I don't know. We'll see. That's my take on those two players.
9: Howard, I think there's a problem when you have trouble actually running as a professional athlete, giving a guy 4 at-bats.
31: That's when you need to jog.
9: because I'll tell you this. The one thing Stanton ain't going to do is hit a double. I can tell you that
8: now. Not with this Red Sox outfield.
9: It is a single or it's a home run, and there's no in between with Giancarlo Stanton the way he is right now. Just from a health perspective.
31: But isn't he on the roster for one thing?
9: Yes,
31: he's taking a swing to go deep. And
9: exactly.
31: If he jogs, okay.
9: That's right.
31: And if he doesn't, he did what he's supposed to do. You try to go deep.
9: That's right. Yeah, because you can't imagine Stanton on first base in a close game and them not pinch running for him, which is why he's only getting 1 at-bat. He ain't getting another at-bat more than that.
31: That's why I love you, man. You're so funny.
9: You think the Yankees close it out tonight, or are you looking for a game 3? What's your prediction?
31: I think it's over. I think the Yankees' bullpen is lined up. They rested their guy. I just think they got a huge advantage. Boston, believe it or not, losing couple of their players with injuries. Contreras doesn't look the same. Roman Anthony's going to be out. They're trying to decide if he's even going to be on the roster anymore. And then, I can't even think of his last name, but Mickey, who put on a show earlier in the year, and he got injured. So
1: Gasper.
31: To me.
1: Gasper.
31: Yeah,
1: Harold.
31: Gasper. Mickey Gasper.
9: Eduardo Perez just sat down next to us, Harold, and I think he wants to bust
1: your balls.
9: He's
1: my mentor. No, he's my mentor, man. I'm telling you right now, what I'm doing is I'm making my flight arrangements right now.
9: For where?
1: Back to Miami, because Harold said this series is over tonight. So tomorrow morning, I'm going to Miami before heading to Tampa.
9: You're trying to get out of New York City that fast?
1: I'm listening to Harold.
9: Do we not treat you well in New York?
1: The one thing that I've done ever since I started doing media work is I listened to Harold Reynolds. He was my teammate with the Angels. The only person I ever saw back then when cell phones were expensive, he not had one, but he had 2.
9: Really?
1: And I was like, man, I want to be like Harold.
8: Gotta be like Harold.
9: He had the cell phones when they were bricks.
31: Oh, please.
1: No, he had the cool flip ones. He knew someone in Motorola.
9: Yes, the next to Motorola is still the greatest phone of all time. Doo-doo-doo. I have
31: to. So you're headed back to Tampa tonight. Book it.
1: Hey, I'm doing what you're telling me. That's what's going to happen, and I'm all in if you're telling me that. I'm making sure before the flights get all sold out.
9: By the way, Harold, has Eduardo been at it still for a short enough period of time where you guys can make him carry everybody's luggage or no?
31: No, Eduardo was always the cool kid, man.
1: Yeah. Oh, yeah. I'll tell you this, Harold. He's been one of the best. I keep watching, and I'll tell you another thing that's really important to me. I got a call this year from Harold early in the morning when Garrett Anderson passed away. He knew how much Garrett meant to me.
9: Was that right?
1: And I'm telling you, Harold was the one that called me before the news came out. And
9: things like that mean something.
1: Are you kidding me?
9: Yep.
1: Those things go a long way.
9: What you didn't know is that Harold hadn't gone to bed yet. It wasn't like he woke up.
1: Yeah, I know. that right there is it's he knows everything.
31: These days, with three kids, I'm sleep by 9 o'clock.
9: I appreciate you, buddy. We'll talk to you again maybe later in the playoffs.
2: Thank you,
9: and you do a great job.
31: All right, guys.
9: Watch
31: out, MLB
9: Network.
31: Thank you.
9: You got it. The great Howard Reynolds, dear friend, and really, you're right, great at what he does. Not good, great at it.
1: Unbelievable. He did a great breakdown this year on Paul Skeens and why he was not as successful as he was before, and he showed it. And sometimes it's not pitchers that see
9: it. Was it physical?
1: It's physical. Mm-hmm. And sometimes it's not pitchers that see it, it's hitters. And he has the eye because he's trained for so many years doing it, and he never takes a day off.
9: Did you not pick up on it, or once he showed you, you were like, "I see it too"?
1: I didn't have him that week. I'll be honest with you. I'm focused on the series in hand that we have, and I try to focus on that. But also doing the leadoff spot in the morning with Steve Phillips on SiriusXM really keeps me in tune with the rest of the league.
9: Sure,
1: as well.
9: And Steve, of course, being a GM, he views it differently also from a player value.
1: 100%. He couldn't hit as a player in the minor league, so he sees it as a general manager. And he also takes the MLB side, which I think is wonderful.
9: Sure. Talking to Eduardo Perez, I have a read here for you somewhere. I'll find it. Here we go. Eduardo's doing the national radio broadcast with Michael Kay and Tim. I never get it.
1: Kirchen.
9: He's been around for 100 years.
2: Like yeah, he's been around for 100 years.
9: Are you living in New York because you can't get good Mofongo here and you miss it? And that's why you're going back to Miami?
1: Oh, no. I mean, well, that's a great, great observation. Great observation. But just trying to go home with the Nor'easter that was just here this past week, I had to fly out before it. And I was afraid that my flight was going to get canceled. So my suitcase, I left it back home in Miami, came in a carry-on. I said, I'm going to do these potential three games, go home real quick, drive up to Tampa, maybe stop and play nine holes somewhere around Fort Myers or Sarasota.
9: I was waiting for the golf game to come out.
1: And then hit the St. Pete.
9: So let me ask you a question. I asked Howard before you came into the booth. It's a repetitive question, but I like the mindset of being a hitter. Mm-hmm. When a guy like Cam Schlittler is dealing like he was last night, how quickly does that become demoralizing for you guys in a dugout?
1: It does in a sense, because you're like, okay, there's no way he can be as good as he was in game three of the wild card last year. Mm-hmm. There's no way that he can be as good as the games that he faced, that they faced him during the regular season. Something has to give. Mm-hmm. Nothing did.
9: Right.
1: And not only that, he threw his curveball at a higher rate. Because he threw his curveball at a higher rate, he got swings and misses, not only with the four-seam fastball up, but he got swings and misses down as well. But the scary part is, we know about the 24 swings and misses in the game. It's the ability to be able to throw all four pitches. I'm counting each fastball as a different pitch. But the ability to be able to throw the curveball and land it for a strike when you do take it.
9: So walk me through this. When you get into the batter's box as a successful hitter against a guy like that last night, because I don't think a lot of people talk about this aspect of the game. It's a mental game. You go into the batter's box. Are you just thinking fastball first pitch?
1: You have to know. Look, one thing that I did learn from Rod Carew, and he was my first hitting coach. As a matter of fact, Harold Reynolds was a teammate of mine with the Angels. He said you have to be able to pick a spot. You don't guess just fastball. You pick a spot. Yesterday we heard Ben Rice talk about, I picked a lane.
9: Mm-hmm. Okay.
1: Right?
2: Yeah.
1: Some guys say lane, some guys say spot, some guys say area.
9: And that means location.
1: The location.
9: Okay, go ahead.
1: And you commit to that location, and you sell out to that location. If it's up and in, if it's up and away, but with Cam Schlittler, I would commit to anything up. Now, am I going to chase a pitch out of the zone up? Yeah, maybe I will. But you know what? We saw yesterday in game one, mm-hmm. in Atlanta, we saw Alec Bohm be able to hit a Chris Sale fastball up by his eyes
8: right.
1: because he had a zone that he was looking. Yeah. So he was able to catch up. But if you're looking for something dead red middle, and with that 100-mile-per-hour pitch or even 99,
9: you can't catch up.
1: You can't catch up to even a fastball that's up. Right. And then when the curveball comes up, you leave your foundation, your eyes go up, your head goes up, and then that snaps 12-6. That's what makes him so devastating. It's you have to be able to pick that spot. And it's a young team.
8: Yeah.
1: Not a lot of experience with the coaching as well.
9: Right.
1: And because of that, I don't know if they're getting the message across on how to be able to have an approach against an animal like that on the mound.
8: And how do they do tonight against Fried? Is there something to that, the idea that now you're coming with Max Fried and it's less about velocity, it's more about hitting spots, and he's got multiple different pitches? It's two unique different pitchers on back-to-back days. Is that something that can, like, throw you off? Is that something you focus on today? How do you take Max Fried off of Cam Schlittler last night?
1: The game plan has to be aggressive.
8: Mm-hmm.
1: Because if you look at it, since the beginning of 2025, hitters are hitting 404 off the first pitch of Max Fried. So you have to look for a spot on the first pitch. If it's a fastball, let's go. Mm-hmm. Make him deviate his plan and start throwing the breaking ball or the cutter in. But you have to be on the heater first pitch and be ready to swing. You can't be there trying to take, because Max Fried, when he does have you in two strikes, he knows how to finish you off.
9: I thought the Yankees did a lot of that last night offensively. They were free swinging right out of the gate.
1: Well, it's not free swinging. It's having a plan. And there's a complete difference in that. And when you go in with a game plan, when you go in with an approach, and everyone has that, then you have them. And I think that's the beauty of it. If you look at the four left-handers in the lineup yesterday for the Yankees, 2-for-4, first time around.
8: Yep.
1: So the lefties also had an approach. And the beauty of it is, because each one has a different swing, you can't tell Cody Bellinger to do the same thing as Spencer Jones. You cannot. Mm-hmm. And that's why individually you have to talk to them and get that message across. Maybe it's the same message, but in a different voice.
9: This is going to be a silly question. Talking to Eduardo Perez, he's got the national radio broadcast tonight with Michael Kay and Tim Kirchen. The technology...
1: Can I interrupt you real quick?
9: Yeah, go ahead.
1: Right now we're watching Giancarlo Stanton hit off the machine.
9: Yes.
1: All right? I was his hitting coach with the Marlins.
9: Really?
1: Yeah.
9: So you're taking responsibility for that great year?
1: When he used to be spread out.
9: What does that mean, spread out?
1: At his legs.
8: He's closed off now.
1: No, he's closed off after I left. Because remember when he got hit by Mike Fiers in the face?
8: Right.
1: But before that, I was his hitting coach. Mm-hmm. I left the year before he got hit in the face. And then he closed off. Then he put the face guard, the whole thing. But this is a tall kid.
8: Yeah.
1: Right? Now he's an older guy.
8: Man,
1: right?
8: Yeah.
1: But I used to see him as a kid.
9: Right.
1: What I got him when he was Mike.
9: You're old.
1: I got him when he was Mike. And I converted him to Giancarlo.
0: There you go.
1: Right? So I made him stand up. I said, hey, you're 6'6". Stand up, man. Mm-hmm. Be your height. I know you're a low ball hitter, but you need to be able to catch up to velocity middle, sometimes middle up. You can't be a high ball hitter and a low ball hitter, but you're an ultra low ball hitter. I would love to see in the next coming years, Spencer Jones do exactly that. Stand up, man. You're 6'7", brother. Make at least hit like a 6'5", 6'6".
9: Does it make it a lot harder to hit the low ball, though, if you're
1: up? Some of them are balls, and then he'll chase pitches that are balls. Mm-hmm. He's got such great plate recognition. He's hitting left
9: as well. Are you the guy that's responsible for him deciding before the pitch is thrown that's going to be 3 feet outside and low?
1: No.
9: That he should just swing no matter what?
1: Let me tell you something. This guy came in to pro ball.
8: Stanton Slander.
1: He was a hell of an athlete, hell of a football player, didn't play much baseball. But what he has is great bat speed, right?
9: Mm. Yes.
1: And he learned the game plan. He's very methodical. And what he's learned is that his power is unlike anybody else's power.
9: Right. Yeah.
1: But at the same time, don't be afraid to get jammed.
8: I want to ask you about Giancarlo. I am fascinated about Jones. I want to get back to that. But so it's been since late April. I just asked Harold this. Late April, tonight's the night you really feel, unless the Yankees take control of this game with all the lefties, tonight's the night you would think Giancarlo on this roster has a real good chance of impacting the game with all the lefties that would come out of the bullpen for the Red Sox. What can you expect coming in a big spot, high leverage relievers, high velocity, Giancarlo cold, you know, haven't played since late April?
1: Second fastest bat speed in baseball, right behind Junior Caminero.
8: Mm-hmm.
1: Right, so you have a guy that is a threat at the plate. and he's proven that he can hit velocity. Mm-hmm. Now, can he hit velocity up in the zone? That's where they're going to approach him. That's right. What I would do against him. That remains to be seen. But he's still a major threat, a guy that's done it before, especially in October.
8: Yep.
1: So if you're able to do that, be aggressive and handle him, good. But as soon as he gets on, if he does, via a walker it may be,
8: they're going to push him.
1: That's why you have, 16 position players?
8: Right.
9: Yeah.
1: And you're going to go that route. But I'm telling you right now, it's good to see that he is back and that he's worked his way back from a terrible if you look at it for him, it's a terrible year because he wasn't able to participate.
9: Well, he's also a jump rope away from another soft tissue injury.
1: Yeah.
9: So I think they're telling. Do you have to go?
1: Give me like two more minutes.
9: Two more minutes.
8: You mentioned Spencer Jones, and I just want to geek out for a second because you mentioned the high fastball. That's really been his issue too. Watching him all year,
1: I want him to come up.
8: Yeah, I know he's got a little bit of that uppercut swing too. That's hurt him with high velocity. So, and his stance is all. I don't mind us. Do you have a problem with the open stance and closing before the swing, or is it more the crouching that you?
1: I like athletes to be athletic.
8: Okay,
1: right. If that makes any sense. Look, right now it's working for him. He's hitting lefties.
8: Yeah,
1: he's getting his playing time. He's getting his repetitions. Remember Phil Plantier? He used to hit all crouched down.
9: I remember that.
8: Oh, sure.
1: Straight uppercut, had a big hole in the top.
8: Yeah.
1: He has a lot of swing and miss as well. How do we neutralize a little bit of that swing and miss when you're going to play every day so you become the stud that you are because he's got ultra dynamic?
9: You should go back
1: power.
9: To being a hitting coach.
1: No, man. Are you kidding
9: me?
1: No.
9: The radio's too much fun for you.
1: Radio and radio, TV.
9: I know I got to let you go. Your producer's yelling at us.
1: I let him yell.
9: It's okay. I do the same thing to Alex. Does it go to a game three, or are you on a plane first thing tomorrow morning going back home?
1: Did you not hear Harold?
9: I heard Harold. I want to know what you think.
1: I'm listening to Harold. I don't know. I'll say this.
9: Go ahead.
1: I'm concerned with the offense of the Red Sox. They struggled in September. Yes, they didn't have Rafaela. They had just got Anthony back, and they lost him yesterday after two at-bats. They didn't have Contreras. Their Mickey Gasper now is out with the torn bicep. Mm-hmm. I don't know how they're going to do it. Rafaela has to show up for them to be able to do it. Durbin, it's a story. I don't know how they're going to do it offensively against a crowd and a team that does not want to play tomorrow. And that's
9: so in other words, if you're flying out of LaGuardia tomorrow at 6:30, Eduardo Perez will be on your flight down to South Beach.
1: 6 a.m. I'll be honest with you. 6 a.m.
9: Appreciate you.
1: You got
9: it. Stop him by. Hopefully we'll see you again throughout the playoffs.
1: All right. Thanks for having me,
9: Eduardo fellas. Perez, everybody. The Yankees starting lineup is out, so let me squeeze that in now, okay?
8: You want to squeeze that in now?
9: Yeah, let me just get it. I have it on my phone here. We have just very quickly. Okay, here we go. The Yankees starting lineup is brought to you by Samuel Institute for Pain Management. Turn to Samuel Pain for minimally invasive same-day procedures at one of their 1-2-3 New Jersey locations. All right, leading off and DHing is the hero from last night, offensively at least, Benjamin Rice.
8: Yes.
9: Batting second in left field, Cody Bellinger.
8: Cody Bellinger. Third, Garcia, I'm assuming.
9: Number three is Garcia playing first base.
8: Mm-hmm.
9: Batting cleanup in right field, as you suggested, Spencer Jones.
8: Yep.
9: Batting fifth, playing shortstop, is George Lombard Jr. Into the lineup. Not in the lineup last night.
8: Yeah.
9: Second base, Jazz Chisholm. Followed by Trent Grisham in center. Mm-hmm. Austin Wells, of course, behind what we like to call in the sport, the dish. It's a baseball term.
8: It is.
9: And then batting ninth, the automatic out, that is Ryan McMahon playing third base. There you go.
8: Eight lefties. So tonight's the night. Tonight's the night that there's going to be a lot of mixing and matching.
9: Should be a bunch of home lefties, runs, too.
8: Yeah, we'll see.
9: If
8: they can get the Sonny Gray early, because if they go to most of their high-leverage relievers outside of Whitlock are left-handed. So you're going to see some maneuvers here, but an all lefty lineup, and I'm fascinated. I wish we had more time.
9: He's great.
8: Yeah, no, Eduardo's fantastic, and he just wanted to talk hitting. Like that's who I almost.
9: Well, he
8: who
9: takes
8: cares
9: credit
8: about the
9: for Stanton's career.
8: But like, I'm fascinated by this. Like, it's just I know what it is. They've done it all year, but it's just one of those things. This is a team you're hoping wins the World Series, and they have two complete different lineups, lefty-righty.
9: Right.
8: Like, it's just, it's...
9: Maybe that's the genius of the roster.
8: If they win the World Series, you know that's what I'll be singing.
9: Right.
8: I'll be singing Look at Brian Cashman did. Today, you could do that about the development of all the young kids who produced yesterday. But no, if this team goes on to really have a run, You could argue a lot of it's going to be based on the idea that they were able to mix and match and have good advantages in every spot that you could surmise.
9: Got to take a quick break. We are live, of course, here at Yankee Stadium. Or stay. What's it?
8: We're staying.
9: Welcome to SNY. Welcome to SNY. Appreciate you guys being with us today. And appreciate everyone joining us here for game two of the wild card round. Stay. By the way, your prediction an hour and a half ago.
8: Yes.
9: Grisham, check. Jones and Wright, check. Jazz, second, check. McMahon playing third, check. And Garcia first. You nailed the lineup.
8: Well,
9: nice job. I don't know who you're texting during the show, but you nailed the lineup.
8: The program director.
9: He's right behind us.
8: Well, I can't yell at him while I'm
9: yell
8: on the air, can I?
9: Yell at him all you want. I yell at him all the time.
8: No, but it's, you know, personal things.
9: Oh.
8: Between me and him.
9: Got it.
8: Personal relationship stuff.
9: Fair enough.
8: But I hate to. I wish I could brag about that. That it's
9: obvious. It's a lefty obvious. Line. So
8: they're
9: going to
8: throw the lefty lineup. That's what it is.
9: Let's take a couple calls here live from Yankee Stadium. It's the Carton Show. Big Show Bobs. If there's a big sporting event
8: that's
9: in New York,
8: right.
9: Me and Big Mac are there.
8: Look at
9: and
8: Giancarlo.
9: That's just a fact, okay?
8: Look at Giancarlo.
9: Giancarlo
8: Stanton. He's helping
9: them
8: pick up the balls. I love this guy. I'm sorry. I don't know what it is about Giancarlo, but I love him.
9: He just walked past 19 baseballs
8: on the ground.
9: Look,
8: he's kicking
9: and
8: around.
9: And he's kicking them out of the way. Hey, kid, I'm going to kick some balls your way.
8: He's helping them out.
9: By the way, yesterday
8: need
9: he was out for about 35 minutes.
8: Need him to have a big moment.
9: There was
8: What's
9: a
8: that?
9: Moment last night where I thought he was going to get in the game, too.
8: Really? I didn't think it was set up for him last night in any spot.
9: There was one moment, I want to say in the fifth or sixth inning, they were even talking about it on the broadcast.
8: Oh, did they? I guess there was an at-bat with Ryan McMahon. But
9: it might have been. He was on the top step, and it looked like.
8: Yeah.
9: I think they even said that he had, they saw him as they got stretching a little bit, maybe.
8: Okay.
9: It might have been the second
8: tonight's
9: McMahon
8: tonight,
9: at-bat.
8: Tonight's the night for Giancarlo, unless it's a blowout.
9: You're not going to need Giancarlo tonight.
8: Let's hope not.
9: You're
8: Let's hope it doesn't
9: need.
8: Matter.
9: Now.
8: They might just give him in there just to get
9: you
8: him
9: might
8: bat.
9: Do just for the sake
8: just
9: of giving him an at-bat.
8: Yeah, you might. If they're a big. You might just get him in there just to have an at bat.
9: You know, all these teams now have this technology where if you go down to the bowels of Yankee Stadium, there are all these,
8: they have the
9: batting cages and whatnot.
8: Yeah, and they have
9: and they have a big screen in the back of the batting cage, and the big screen basically it's like high def.
8: Yeah,
9: and they can pick any pitcher in baseball.
8: Correct.
9: And you see the pitcher like it's in 3D, and 60 feet 6 inches away.
8: Yeah,
9: and. Whatever that pitcher is, the actual video of that pitcher, and wherever his normal release is of the ball, that's where the ball comes out of the wall.
8: Yeah,
9: it's actually very cool.
8: It's not only that; I think it's his stuff as well. Like it's not just his release point. It mimics his velocity.
9: Right.
8: His
9: so the point
8: rotation,
9: is, Giancarlo Stanton hasn't played a game,
8: but he's had
9: theoretically 50 at bats against
8: Chapman. Yep,
9: exactly right. Yep. So again,
8: hopefully that matters.
9: They're not the only team that has that, but maybe it helps.
8: No, of course not. That's what I'm saying. Like to your point, and it actually became a story last year. The Red Sox didn't have access to that machine against. I think they were on the road or something, and they didn't have it before the game against Schlittler or something. Like this last week, they did. So they had that machine against Schlittler for a week, and they couldn't sniff him. I really don't know if it matters all that much, but it's something.
9: So they're giving batting practice to Stan. He did this for about 35 minutes yesterday. He just started about 5 minutes ago here.
8: Yeah.
9: Maybe a little bit longer than that.
8: Yeah.
9: And it's not coach pitch. It's actually machine pitch. I'm going to take a wild guess. The ball's coming at 80 miles per hour. All right?
8: Okay.
9: If I put you down there right now,
8: if two trains
9: at
8: leave
9: 80
8: from Chicago,
9: miles per hour,
8: okay, yes,
9: would you hit a ball out of the infield?
8: Oh, 100%. Maybe not the first one, but if you give me 10 pitches at 80 miles an hour, yes, one of those is going outside the infield. Yes.
9: In the air,
8: yes.
9: Would you hit one out of the stadium?
8: No.
9: Home run
8: no.
9: to left.
8: No,
9: because you're a righty, right?
8: Yes.
9: So you're not going to go opposite field. You don't have that kind of stroke.
8: I mean, I don't think.
9: Do you
8: think
9: you could reach the cannon sign? By the left field foul.
8: No, I don't know. Maybe, but no, probably not.
9: Have
8: no.
9: you ever hit a
8: but
9: ball
8: I can hit
9: out of
8: one
9: a stadium?
8: Out of this stadium? No.
9: At any stadium. Any
8: out
9: major
8: of the
9: league
8: stadium? No.
9: Yeah.
8: No. I've never played in a major league stadium. I've hit home runs at major league size ballparks, yes.
9: No, but have you hit a ball out of a major league ballpark?
8: Have I hit a home run at a major league stadium?
9: Yes.
8: No, I've never taken a swing inside
9: a
8: major league stadium.
9: Another difference between me and
8: but
9: you.
8: I've okay. You've hit a ball outside in a home run?
9: That's right.
8: Where? Let me guess. You shot a 71 at Baltusrol?
9: No, I never shot a 71 at Baltusrol. I shot a 76 at Baltusrol.
8: Baltusrol?
9: Yeah.
8: Yeah.
9: No, I hit a home run at Veterans Stadium, Philadelphia.
8: Okay. Good for you.
9: Also kicked a 50-yard field goal there.
8: Nice.
9: Yeah. I was pretty happy about that.
8: It's a 50-yard field goal. Yeah. It's pretty good.
9: Ray Roach said, sign him up. And I said, no, my groin's killing me, Ray. Here's Christian on the fan as we move closer to our game two tonight. Christian, what do you got, kid?
0: Hey, fellas, how you guys doing? First time caller.
9: Thank you.
0: Big Yankee fan, big Giants fan.
9: Nice.
0: Just calling. I know we're going to win game two tonight.
8: I hope so.
0: I think the Yankees are going to take it. But for when they play the Rays, who are you pitching game one?
9: No, I'm not doing that today.
8: We have time for that. Let's not get past this series. They still have to win a game. Like, let's be honest. As every minute passes.
9: With all due respect, Christian, I know you hang on for a long time. I don't want to be dismissive.
8: Yeah.
9: But you can't worry about the Rays 3 days from now. You got to get through game two. Now, if you have a take on game two, I'm not going to hang up on you. I'm happy to hear it. If you have a thought on what happened last night, happy to hear it. But we can't worry about who's pitching game one 3 days from now when we got to win a game two first. Does that make sense to you?
0: Yeah, perfect sense. I think Max Fried's going to dominate tonight. I probably think he's going to go six or seven innings, a few hits, and then six or seven strikeouts.
9: Well, there you go. That means you and Howard Reynolds and Eduardo Perez agree this series does not go to game three.
8: Let's hope so.
9: And Howard feels strongly about it.
8: Feels very strongly about it.
9: He thinks it's a wrap.
8: Look, I haven't seen the Red Sox lineup yet. I'm assuming Roman Anthony is not in it. Let's
9: see. After last night, he's not going to be in it.
8: You wouldn't think so, right? So let's see if we can get the...
9: Do you want me to find that for you? Do you have it or not?
8: Yeah, the Red Sox... Did the Red Sox retweet it? No, hold on. Let me see.
9: Go ahead, you take your time.
8: I'm going to take my time.
9: Here's Steve in Brooklyn while Big Mac's trying to find the Red Sox lineup.
8: All right, I have the lineup.
9: Well, I got Steve in Brooklyn
8: first. Well, Steve can wait. He's in Brooklyn.
9: Steve, hang on 1 second. Lineup.
3: Yeah. Mac, come on.
8: Oh,
9: see what he did?
8: Come on, Steve.
9: Go ahead, give it to us.
8: Jamai Jones, who's there, kind of like left-handed pitching, right-handed bat specialist. Rushman, he's at DH. Rushman at catcher. Wilson Contreras at first. Abreu in right field. Rafael in center, Durbin at third, Sogard at second, Trevor. So pretty much, and then Nate Eaton in left field. So yeah, no Roman Anthony, right? Eduardo told you how important Gaspar has been to this team. He's not in this series, and again, Contreras has a hand that he claimed 3 days ago. He's in significant pain when he grips the bat.
9: Too bad for him. Stevie, what do you got?
8: Their offense is in trouble.
3: What's up, boys? How's it going?
8: What's up?
9: Great.
3: Craigie, if he could hit one out of the infield in 10 pitches over 80, Spumoni Garden chef table is on me, but I'll get to my point.
8: Oh, well,
9: done and done.
8: Done and done.
9: Great. I'm in on
3: no shot.
8: At 80 miles per hour? Absolutely.
9: Well, that's what you say.
3: You won't make it to work the next day. You won't even be able to move your arms.
8: You guys don't get it.
9: That just means more screen.
8: I know. Listen, I'm telling you, you guys look at me and you make assumptions. Don't judge a book by its cover. You put me in a batting cage, I will hit.
9: I think 10 pitches at Yankee Stadium at 80?
8: Yeah.
9: I think he makes contact, but he does not hit a ball out of the infield.
3: Agreed. 100%. 100%.
9: 20 pitches, yes. 10 pitches, no.
3: And ugly contact.
9: Yes, yes.
3: Maybe backwards the ball.
9: Like though. The kind of thing where we say to him afterwards, did you ever play baseball growing up?
8: Yeah, but, and the answer is yes. Started 4 years of varsity from 9th through 12th. And then we had the softball game, and I led the damn place in hits.
9: You did that day.
8: Yeah, former Major League player athletes out there on that field, and I had more hits than they did.
9: Well,
8: what are you talking about?
3: Well, you're not telling anybody you identified as a girl and you played on the girls' team.
9: Is that true?
8: No.
9: You played girls softball?
8: I didn't.
9: You said,
8: but don't think I didn't
9: Christina.
8: Have the. Don't think I didn't have the thought of how I would dominate in it.
9: That's right, Lady Bugs.
3: All right, guys.
9: Go ahead.
3: I have to ask you guys. I'm a Mets fan, so I just want to say this up front. I'm not going to hate or anything like that. So I watched the game somewhat casually. At some point in the game, the Red Sox first baseman, Contreras,
8: yeah,
3: with Lombard on first, they were waxing poetic about Lombard. Picks something off his neck, takes a look at it, and eats it. And I have the video of it. You gotta let me get this video to you guys because I can't. No one knows what I'm talking about.
9: What inning was it?
3: I think it was like the sixth. I'm not exactly sure, but they were going.
9: George Lombard had something on his neck.
3: No. Contreras
9: takes
3: his own neck
9: and eats it.
3: Then looks at it and eats it. I have the video.
9: I'm going to put you on hold. I'm going to have Ray back in the studio give you our producer Pete's phone number. I want you to text the video to Pete And then we'll take a look at it, okay?
3: You are going to – you better have a couple barf bags in there because this is – it's disturbing on so many levels.
9: All right, we'll check it out. Hold on one sec. Ray, do me a favor. Give Steve Pete's cell phone. And you're welcome. And let's find out. If Contreras ate something off of his own neck, I want to know what it was.
8: That's fascinating.
9: Maybe he eats bugs.
8: Maybe he eats bugs.
9: I don't know where he comes from.
8: Who knows?
9: Maybe it's a delicacy.
8: Maybe.
9: Like chocolate-covered inchworms or crickets or something.
8: I don't know. Yeah, maybe he was eating, like, popcorn or something and, like, going like this.
9: And
8: you know,
9: left
8: some
9: it
8: people,
9: on his neck?
8: You know, some people kind of, like, take
9: yes,
8: the popcorn
9: I do that.
8: And, like,
9: at the
8: throw
9: theaters.
8: It on their face. Or maybe seeds. Like, he'd athletes do that with seeds. And maybe he just noticed there was, like, a seed on his neck.
9: By the way,
8: something.
9: Did you notice, or you probably didn't, but, yo, Aaron Boone rotates between the bubblegum and the seeds.
8: Okay.
9: Like, he goes back and forth. It's like double bubble, big bubbles. And the next thing, he's got a pocket full.

0: We don't need a lot. We don't need a lot of things. What are you?
1: I'm a consumer.
0: Apparently, there's a market for bacon and Taco Bell flavored ones.
1: No, there shouldn't be.
0: Why?
1: Because you don't need bacon.
0: Who made you the arbiter of flavors?
1: I'm American. I play baseball.
0: You have your opinion. You walk right by the stand and go, no, thanks, I'll have the regular ones.
1: Now, I have tried the pickle-flavored ones.
0: Oh, well, why would you do that?
1: Good.
0: I don't need them.
1: It's unnecessary.
0: It's unnecessary.
1: The sunflower seed, as is,
0: okay, well, I'm
1: is
0: glad.
1: The perfect baseball
0: So they should have just stopped with Coca-Cola. Why come up with different flavored sodas? We should have just stopped at yellow mustard, because why do we need spicy brown or deli or Dijon
1: There's
0: or whatever
1: a lot
0: else?
1: Of things we should
0: have
1: stopped at.
0: Let's just stop.
1: I agree
0: let's
1: 100%.
0: Just stop. Why are we doing all this?
1: We don't need to reinvent
0: let's go.
1: Perfection.
0: We should all be driving around Model Ts. And we should all be, you know.
1: So, for example, there's your company called Biggs.
0: Yeah.
1: They've got 13 flavors.
0: 13 flavors.
1: I don't need cheeseburger-flavored sunflower seeds.
0: You don't need them.
1: I don't.
0: You didn't know you needed them until you had them.
1: I don't. I don't need cracked pepper-flavored sunflower seeds.
0: They might be delicious.
1: It's like flavored condoms. I don't need them.
0: You don't need them.
1: Who does?
0: I don't know.
1: If you were going to buy
0: a
1: flavored condom, though, what flavor would you pick?
0: I don't know.
1: I'll give you choices.
0: No.
1: Old Bay?
0: Definitely not.
1: Would you go sizzling bacon? Maybe.
0: Depends, yeah.
1: That's a possibility.
0: I can't help but think of the aroma of the friction. That's what I can't.
1: Like, smells like bacon.
0: Smells like bacon in here.
1: Oh, yeah. Turn on. Or I'll give you
0: for
1: one more.
0: For some.
1: Oh, I'll give you one more.
0: I can hear the
1: Twitter you have a choice. Would you pick
0: right
1: buffalo wing flavored?
0: Uh-huh.
1: Or would you pick spicy dill pickle flavored?
0: I don't. Didn't someone call and say buffalo sauce on the down there can cause a burning sensation? So I don't need that.
1: Not any show I've hosted.
0: Yeah.
1: With
0: you. Remember?
1: We were
0: talking about
1: the
0: sauce on their fingers, and then they had...
1: No, sir.
0: Yes, 100%.
1: No, sir.
0: I just heard Pico,
1: I don't know what kind
0: oh,
1: of
0: yeah,
1: shop you're running around here,
0: no,
1: sir.
0: No, someone called us and said
1: take
0: that.
1: Take your big sunflower seeds and keep them to
0: they're
1: yourself.
0: Good. They're, yeah. The Taco Supreme is good, I'm telling you. It's good.
1: It's unnecessary.
0: There's nothing
1: it's
0: necessary. Seeds aren't necessary.
1: I disagree.
0: You don't have to eat seeds.
1: You need oral fixation, nervous energy. You got to keep...
0: Anything.
1: You have to nonstop
0: bubble
1: movement.
0: Gum.
1: Yeah, well, he rotates, though. He rotates from the bubble gum to the seeds. And then I don't know if he goes back to the bubble gum, but last night he
0: well,
1: was
0: listen,
1: working
0: just,
1: those seeds.
0: Biggs, if
1: good.
0: You're out there, I'm more than happy to tell everybody about
1: are
0: your
1: you looking for an endorsement now?
0: Zesty Ranch season now.
1: Ranch
0: I'm not,
1: is for homeless
0: I agree.
1: People.
0: I'm not a big ranch guy
1: it's
0: either.
1: Disgusting.
0: I'm,
1: yeah.
0: The only thing I put ranch in is sometimes you make like I make like a big roast. I'm trying to think of the term of the steak. Like one of those big...
1: Roast.
0: Yeah.
1: Yeah.
0: Not like a roast, but it's almost
1: like
0: a
1: prime
0: steak.
1: Rib kind of thing?
0: No, not like a prime
1: like
0: rib.
1: Like a filet, the whole filet, like a roast?
0: No, like a... Yeah, like
1: prime rib.
0: Big, like the big chuck.
1: Yeah, okay.
0: And you throw those in there with like those maraschino... not maraschino.
1: Cherries?
0: No. What's no. the... What's those peppers? What are those green peppers? It starts with an M.
1: Uh-huh.
0: Something something peppers.
1: Yeah. Pepperoncino peppers?
0: Pepperoncino.
1: Yeah,
0: there
1: starts
0: you
1: with
0: go.
1: A P.
0: Does start with a P. I got maraschino and pepperoncino.
1: It's all
0: the end is the same, not
1: it's
0: the
1: Italian.
0: Beginning. It's Italian.
1: There you go.
0: You put a little ranch seasoning in that bed.
1: We'll get more of your calls coming up as we get ready for game two. The lineups are out, of course. Chaz Chisholm is back in the lineup. That's obviously a big change. And Garcia will be playing first base, and Grisham's back in center. And we'll get your calls after last night. And as you start to maneuver your way around New York City to get out to the stadium to join us, give us a shout. 888-808-1019. The afternoon fan line is always made possible by our friends at Verizon Business. If it's a business need, Verizon's got you covered. More of your calls coming up after this.
0: 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Los Angeles is favored to win the league. this season. 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
8: Cloudy skies tonight, lows near 67 degrees.
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6: 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Southbound to Inland Thruway, Bruckner combination at a standstill from Co-op City down towards the area of Country Club Road as they get rid of a crash. Southbound Hutch, much better. Southbound FDR Drive at East 14th Street. Round the clock, right lane construction until Saturday. And right now, that's got you backed up from the RFK Bridge. The outbound Holland over an hour because of a police investigation on the New Jersey side. Don't play through pain. 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
8: Welcome back. Carton Show live from the Yankee Stadium, of course, with Big Mac. Yeah, yeah. Getting ready for game two. So I've seen the video that the caller prior to the break was talking about.
9: I didn't see
8: with,
9: it.
8: With Contreras, who was the Red Sox first baseman.
9: Yeah.
8: Last night. And I'm going to show it to you.
9: Okay.
8: All right, and then I'll put it out on Twitter after I show you, okay?
9: Mm-hmm.
8: Or let me put it, should I put it on Twitter first?
10: Yeah.
8: Let me put it out so that people can kind of catch up to it. All right, so
9: I'm the least important person in this component. So
8: No. The audience is more important.
9: No, Joe Schmo is more important. I agree.
8: Yes, Joe Schmo is more important.
9: I know.
8: That is
9: kidding.
8: Correct. I'm sorry that you feel some type of way about that. It is as disgusting
9: is it?
8: As the caller said. He did not exaggerate one bit. So I'll put it out. Give me 1 second here. I will post this to my social media. Which, what's my social media handle? Craig Carton Live, I think, right? What is Hold on a second. Contreras. Oh, I can't spell it. Eating off of his neck. Okay? All right, I put it out there. Now, you ready to see it?
9: Yes. Should
8: okay.
9: I just go to your Twitter handle?
8: Well, I'll just show it to you right
9: okay.
8: here. Okay. So it's obviously last night, 10-19 last night, so middle of the game.
9: Okay.
8: All right, here we go. Contreras is right there. He has facial hair, okay?
9: Yes.
8: Right hand starts picking at something under his ear by his neck.
9: Yeah.
8: And then after he picks something off his neck, He looks at

0: at it and he eats it. I bet you the smells kid eats it.
1: He does. All right, so what do we my best guess and my vote would be.
0: You going popcorn?
1: No. Nah, that's done. Because he had to like he had to really pull.
0: Yes.
1: My vote is now, and I don't know if this is disgusting or not, less disgusting. My guess is some sort of scab.
0: He ate his own scab?
1: I think it's some sort of just like he had a little bit of like a cut or something, and it scabbed over, and he kind of like ripped it off. It was probably very small, and he put it in his mouth.
0: He looked at it.
1: Yeah.
0: And he put it into his mouth.
1: I think he ate his scab.
0: Whatever,
1: I think that's what it
0: was. Disgusting. Whatever it was stuck to his like skin.
1: Yeah.
0: Like it could have been a bug. That's what I thought. Maybe mosquitoes.
1: Do you think a bug is more disgusting or less disgusting than a scab?
0: I think scab a bug is less disgusting than a scab.
1: Really?
0: Yes.
1: Scab
0: yes.
1: is like your own body healing itself. Like it's just a little.
0: Would you rather eat Would you rather eat a bug or a booger?
1: You see, but that's different.
0: Why? A scab's a booger, basically.
1: No, a scab's on the outside. Grows on the outside. A booger's like in your nose and like, no.
0: But it's a hard-crusted booger.
1: Yeah,
0: like
1: no,
0: the smells
1: but, no, but that's inside. This is like,
0: you
1: if it just, if like the blood just hardened or something, like, you know,
0: by the way,
1: or sometimes you have a.
0: Why would you eat either one of them?
1: No, of course, that, 100%.
0: Let's just put that out there.
1: Putting
0: first.
1: It in his mouth after is weird.
0: It's weird.
1: But I think, like, eating like a bug is weirder to me.
0: Do you
1: I don't
0: think
1: know.
0: It's like a family
1: It's like
0: thing?
1: A gold member, right? He eats his skin, right? The skin that falls off, he puts it in his mouth. Did you ever see that?
0: I don't remember that scene.
1: No? But, like, we bite fingernails, like, we bite...
0: Nervous energy.
1: Yeah.
0: Yes, I mean, like, I don't put... Yes, I've seen
1: you
0: people do that.
1: I don't know if I'd swallow it, but I've had loose fingernails in my teeth. I bite
0: I've
1: off a fingernail.
0: I've never had a loose fingernail in my teeth.
1: You've never bit off your fingernail?
0: No. That's why nail clippers were invented.
1: Oh, yeah.
0: Why
1: You've
0: would
1: never
0: I have...
1: bit off your fingernail? Like, just, like, peeled it, like, you know...
0: No,
1: got a little
0: why
1: bit
0: would
1: off.
0: I? No.
1: Because that's what people do.
0: Weird people eat their fingernails.
1: I don't eat them, but I
0: so
1: have...
0: So you bite them off and spit it out?
1: Yeah. I've done that before, yes.
0: Huh. I just carry a nail clipper with me.
1: You carry a nail clipper with you?
0: Yeah.
1: And you have
0: just
1: the
0: so
1: gall
0: to
1: call
0: so
1: other
0: know,
1: to question other people's manliness.
0: Just so you know, I'm not
1: manliness.
0: BSing you. Hold,
1: you walk
0: hold
1: around
0: on.
1: With a nail clipper?
0: Yeah. Where is it?
1: I know where it is.
0: Oh,
1: it's
0: no.
1: At the studio.
0: By the way.
1: It's
0: by
1: in your jacket pocket.
0: Bang.
1: That is so
0: How
1: weird
0: about that?
1: To me.
0: It's a shirt.
1: That
0: pocket.
1: Is so weird to me.
0: That's right.
1: You carry around a nail clipper.
0: Yeah, that's right. You never know when you're going to need it.
1: Bite off my fingernail.
0: You never know when you're going to have a coworker who needs it. Oh, by the way, you have a nail clipper? Matter of fact, I do.
1: I don't want to use your nail clipper.
0: Oh, it's not like a toothbrush. That I understand.
1: But no.
0: You can share a nail clipper with another guy.
1: I don't want to share your nail clipper.
0: By the way, the Philadelphia Phillies are
1: down
0: 3-1
1: in
0: the
1: eighth.
0: Eliminated.
1: Yes.
0: From the postseason.
1: And
0: they're not going to be eliminated? Oh, I'm behind?
1: Oh, yeah.
0: Uh-oh, I'm behind.
1: Oh, we are. I went back to watch the Bryce Harper.
0: Maybe they're not about to be eliminated.
1: Oh, Schwarber hit a 2-run home run to tie it.
0: It's even more than
1: no,
0: that?
1: No, what happened? I'm sorry.
0: Yeah, Schwarber went deep. Harper comes up next, goes deep. Harper goes deep to tie it.
1: Harper saves himself because the reason they were down,
0: the field, right?
1: He made a terrible misplay in the outfield.
0: So the Phillies trying to hang on to their season.
1: Yep.
0: Trailing 3-1, have now tied the game. Off of back-to-back home runs by Schwarber and Harper.
1: Yep.
0: Tied at 3. What inning is it?
1: We eighth? Are now in the top of the 8th.
0: Top of the 8th. We are tied at 3. That's back-to-back clutch hitting by Schwarber
1: wow.
0: and Harper. There you go. All right, we'll keep an eye on that game. Thank you, Big Hurls, right there. Let's get back to your phone calls as well. As we get ready for game 2 here in New York, a Yankee game at Yankee Stadium. John's in Bowmore. Johnny, how are you?
2: Not bad, guys. How you doing?
0: Great.
1: Good.
2: Yeah, I just wanted to bring up, if this game possibly goes to a game 3,
1: yeah.
2: How could we be not even questioning putting in Rodon in over Cole? Like, is it an ego thing? His last 5 starts, Rodon's pitching a 1.80 ERA.
1: Yeah.
2: Cole's over 5.
1: And what did you have? What did you think or have to say about Rodon prior to those 5 starts?
2: I mean,
1: did we trust him?
2: Did we say
1: I can't wait for Rodon to get into a big spot? Did we say we love Rodon in the postseason? Did we say, man, if there's one pitcher on this Yankee staff I trust, it's Carlos Rodon? Or did we say, whatever we can do to avoid Carlos Rodon in a big spot? That's what we've been saying for 3 years, despite him pitching well for most of them. And I just don't think you can get away from your guy, Gerrit Cole, who's been the Yankee guy based on the last 3 or 4 starts. And it's not like Cole's been awful. He had the 2 starts where he gave up multiple home runs, right? He had the San Diego start and he had the Mets start. Outside of that, Like, they haven't been awful starts. His most recent one.

0: was pretty good. Carlos Rodon's pitching great. Totally agree. If you just go based on who's the
1: best
0: pitcher.
1: I still think you trust Cole Moore.
0: You absolutely trust Cole Moore. He's got much more of a stockpile.
2: If he gets lit up, though, if he gets lit up in the game, what are we talking?
0: Short leash, and you go to Rodon the second you have to if Gerrit Cole doesn't have it. Absolutely.
1: By the way, if you want to base on the last 30 days, everybody agrees Rodon's pitch better. But if you want to go based on reputation,
0: let's be totally honest. I know this is not the same thing, but if we're going on the last 30 days, Rodon should have been the game one starter. Because he pitched better than Cam Schlittler over the last 30 days.
1: Okay.
0: Like, I mean, I'm just saying, I like Carlos Rodon. I have defended Carlos Rodon. He has been a great pitcher for the Yankees. But if you're being honest with yourself, his entire tenure here, we have worried about him in the big spot over and over and over again. I can't just say because of the last four starts, he has to be the Game 3 starter. I do think there's a discussion, I suppose, but you can't make it seem like all of a sudden, because of the last couple starts, we have no faith in Gerrit Cole. None. The last time we saw him in a game that mattered, a postseason game, was the World Series, and yeah, they had the fifth inning, and he forgot to cover first base. He also was dominant against the Dodgers in that game. Dominant against them.
1: Right.
0: And the defense let him down. He was part of his own defense, but the defense let him down. He was dealing in that game. And he's still throwing 99 miles an hour. Like, I don't know in this world where we get off saying, I trust Carlos Rodon more than Gerrit Cole based on the last month. Like, I just don't know if that's the way you can look at it.
1: Well, listen, obviously, this could be the most obvious thing I say today.
0: Mm-hmm.
1: You don't want a game three.
0: 100%.
1: Yeah, hopefully they do what they need to do. And by the way, because the manager of the Red Sox for the last 10 to 15 minutes
0: has been talking.
1: He's doing his press conference right now. He has been grilled by, I guess, the Red Sox beat reporters and the national media reporters covering baseball about Roman Anthony.
0: Yeah.
1: That is a big, big deal. And it goes back to what Howard Rund said to us about an hour ago.
0: Yeah.
1: Which is, I don't know where the Red Sox are going to get their offense from.
0: He's
1: out for the duration of the postseason.
0: Correct, yeah.
1: And they think he needs wrist surgery now.
0: Yeah.
1: And then the question was, when did he hurt it? Where did he hurt it?
0: Yeah.
1: So they are putting him through his paces right now.
0: Yep.
1: Because apparently it's a new injury.
0: Yep.
1: Not what he had suffered.
0: That's why
1: earlier.
0: It's so important to get a lead and put them out of their misery early. Because right now they're probably feeling it, right? They get their ass kicked last night. They've got no Roman Anthony for the rest of the postseason.
1: You get a couple runs early, it's a wrap.
0: You get a couple runs early. Again, it's not a wrap. You have to be fair to this team. As much as we're all confident, and I think we're all in our – it's fair to be confident about this game. The Yankees last night, everything that's pointing to it, it is fair to be confident as a Yankee fan and as someone looking at this series. It's fair to be confident in the Yankees. But this team, this Red Sox team, you have to be honest.
1: I ain't worried about
0: it. They had more comeback wins than any team in the American League. They were out. They were 14 games under 500, and the season was over, and they fought back.
1: There's a part of that that nobody talks about. They brought up in the broadcast last night.
0: Yeah.
1: And I thought NBC did a very good job with this. While they had that crazy run, like
0: outside of that,
1: 22-5, 30-8, whatever it was.
0: Yeah.
1: The last 48 games of the season, they were a 500 baseball team.
0: Agreed.
1: I think they were 24-24, or right around there.
0: Part of the reason.
1: Final 48 games of the season.
0: Part of the reason I'm confident. But it's one baseball game, and the team has shown resilience. They win this game, we are all singing a different tune tomorrow.
1: Yes, we are.
0: We're all singing right now, almost a completely different tune, and the confidence in the Yankees is very shaken going into that start.
1: Because I'm this close, Big Mac, this close to letting people call in to discuss who the game one starter against Tampa should be.
0: This game is
1: this close.
0: Stop. No.
1: I'm
0: Don't
1: this
0: be
1: close.
0: Silly. I'm very confident in the Yankees.
1: Game
0: tonight,
1: one starter against Tampa.
0: No.
1: Let's go.
0: Nope.
1: I also
0: We're not there yet.
1: On a personal issue very quickly, if I may.
0: Mm-hmm.
1: Assuming the Yankees beat the Red Sox.
0: Don't assume that.
1: Let's assume for a second that they beat the Red Sox.
0: Okay.
1: There's an event on October 8th that I am supposed to attend in Chicago. For a colleague of ours.
0: Oh, that's right.
1: Boomer's
0: Getting
1: Hall of Fame induction.
0: Radio Hall of Fame.
1: But there'll be a playoff game for sure on the 7th. And if there's not a sweep in the ALDS, I believe the schedule says there'll be a game on the 8th. Or the 9th for sure.
0: Right.
1: Right? Can't go to Chicago.
0: You can't go to Chicago.
1: How do I miss a show if I'm Big Show Bob?
0: Can't be Big
1: right?
0: Show, Bob, if you miss
1: If the Yankees
0: a
1: have a
0: show,
1: playoff game,
0: Bob,
1: what am I? I'm taking the day off? So I haven't yet discussed this with Boomer,
0: mm-hmm.
1: because I wanted to see if the Yankees advance past the Red Sox first.
0: Sure.
1: So it looks like they're going to, if they do.
0: Yeah.
1: If they do.
0: If they, still a big if.
1: It's going to be a little tough love conversation with my main man, Boomer.
0: How do you think Boomer's going to take it?
1: I think, I don't know.
0: I don't know either. That Boomer,
1: I think I'll be mocked.
0: He is a fickle bird.
1: On the air frequently, and I can accept that.
0: Right.
1: But if the Yankees have a game October 8th.
0: He's Mr. I have a job. He's Mr. Yes. You got a team player. He's
1: yes.
0: Mr. You know, we're men and we do what we have to do.
1: Thank you.
0: That's what
1: Thank you.
0: Men have
1: so
0: to
1: I
0: be
1: So I think
0: here.
1: He'll understand. I have a job. And yeah. By the way, he's not missing the morning show on the 8th because we're flying to Chicago after their show.
0: Okay.
1: So he's being respectful of Yankee
0: the
1: playoff
0: show.
1: Game.
0: Yeah.
1: He and Gio need to be on the air.
0: Yeah.
1: Well, the same applies to me and you.
0: Your time slot is not afforded.
1: Right.
0: Yeah.
1: So if the Yankees advance, I'm kind of saying this publicly so Boomer right. hears it.
0: Just try not to
1: I don't
0: sound,
1: have to call him and tell him.
0: Try not to sound as excited about it as you look.
1: Yeah,
0: so.
1: Excited. Me? I'm
0: when you
1: dying
0: call
1: to
0: Boomer,
1: to Chicago.
0: Play, you know, do the little bit of the, you know,
1: oh,
0: calling in sick
1: me.
0: Voice or something. Yeah,
1: no, it's
0: yeah.
1: Like this. Yeah. You know how it is.
0: You know.
1: For 10 years, I told you, we can't miss big shows. The ratings are more important.
0: Yeah.
1: I'll film a video for you. You know, I would have been charged you for the cameo.
0: Yeah. I'll send a hologram.
1: So, that is now on the table.
0: That is very much
1: that
0: on
1: is
0: the table.
1: On the table that I may have to blow off Boomer's Radio Hall of Fame induction ceremony.
0: Right.
1: And I don't want to. I want to be a part of
0: no,
1: it.
0: No, I know. And is there?
1: And he did invite me, so.
0: Is there a chance that they could be swept? In the, like, even if they
1: watch
0: don't
1: this,
0: play
1: watch
0: that
1: this.
0: Day,
1: everybody
0: the series
1: listening,
0: could be over.
1: Do me a favor. Nobody tell Boomer tomorrow. Don't call in and tell him tomorrow that I might have to miss his Hall of Fame induction
0: yeah,
1: ceremony.
0: Yeah, nobody let him know.
1: Keep it between us. I hope I can trust everybody not to say anything tomorrow morning or
0: yeah.
1: to treat him tonight. I hope we have that relationship that I can trust you guys.
0: Yeah.
1: That's all.
0: I think you can trust the people.
1: I don't think I can trust them at all. We're going to find out though very, very quickly. Quick break. Your call's coming up, 888-808-1019. As we now get ready into handicapping tonight's game, if you're on your way to the stadium, give us a shout. Love to get a sense of where you're at and your excitement for tonight's game, especially if you're a first-time Yankee playoff attendee tonight. Mm-hmm. I want to get the vibe as you get ready to come out here for your first-ever playoff game. 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
7: 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Yankees pitcher Cam Schlittler threw 6 1/3 innings of scoreless baseball yesterday as the Yankees took game one of the AL wildcard series against the Red Sox, winning 9-0. Ben Rice hit a grand slam in the eighth to close the door on the Sox. Game two is tonight in New York. I'm Adam Abdallah.
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1: 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Big Mac live at Yankee Stadium. We'll be here for every playoff game throughout the entire thing.
23: That's right.
1: World Series included.
23: That's, what do we need? We got
1: October 30th
23: one,
1: to 31st, I think, right?
23: We got one. Next series, two. The series after that, three.
1: Yeah.
23: Possibly four, if it's the White Sox. And then,
1: and they,
23: of course,
1: won the first game of that series yesterday,
23: three,
1: right?
23: Possibly four, if it's the Phillies.
1: Phillies are tied 3-3 right now. I think they went to the ninth.
23: They are going to the bottom of the ninth.
1: Bottom of the ninth, tied at three.
23: Yes.
1: So Atlanta can walk off that series right now.
23: They can.
1: And knock the Philadelphia Phillies out, which seems to be, like, I'm not going to complain about that.
23: No.
1: Tell you that right now. That lousy city with an average football team and one of the worst offenses in the sport right now.
23: Other than we feel bad
1: and
23: for
1: Donnie. And head coach
23: baseball
1: about to get fired. I do feel bad for Don Mattingly, but let's be honest.
23: He's never going to
1: get as much as Tracy
23: job.
1: Made the mistake last night.
23: Yeah.
1: Taken totally out. And then you get the solo home run to put the Yanks up two.
23: Yeah.
1: Don Mattingly brought his closer in the seventh last night.
23: Yeah.
1: And
23: he blew
1: had
23: it.
1: A great seventh inning. Eighth inning, I think he got the first two guys out.
23: He did.
1: And then bombs away.
23: Bombs away.
1: Yeah, cost the Phillies game one. Because they were up in that game.
23: They were. They were up by a run.
1: Which means, and this is a very strange thing in baseball, Don Mattingly's son is going to have to fire his father.
23: Yeah. Or.
1: Not or.
23: Just, yeah.
1: Not or.
23: He could just step away.
1: You know Donnie wants to save him and be the manager.
23: He could step away.
1: Yeah.
23: He could publicly step away.
1: Make it easy on his son.
23: Make it easy on his son.
1: Like, by the way, what's Thanksgiving dinner like?
23: We all know Alex Cora is going to go manage that team. Alex Cora is going to be the next manager of the Phillies. Yes.
1: But what's Thanksgiving dinner like this year in the Mattingly household?
23: I don't know. Everyone complaining about how
1: Dad, pass me the turkey.
23: You're
1: fired.
23: Turkey every year. Yeah.
1: Don't do that.
23: Yeah.
1: Don't do that.
23: I know it should be said around the Mattingly
1: don't
23: family.
1: Do that.
23: Should be like, hey guys, let's have filet mignon this year.
1: No.
23: Let's do something.
1: Why do you
23: let's
1: hate?
23: Let's think out the box.
1: Why do you hate
23: let's
1: the
23: have
1: great American
23: actually
1: tradition
23: delicious.
1: Of Thanksgiving?
23: I don't hate the tradition of
1: it's
23: Thanksgiving.
1: It's like you're running for office. It's like you're one of these nouveau Democratic socialists running for office. I hate
23: who you've suddenly become much more aware of.
1: Yeah.
23: but, no, I would say I don't like turkey. I think it's overrated.
1: So
23: and
1: make
23: we focus the whole holiday around the meal, and
1: one.
23: The meal's like, eh.
1: All right, so get a ribeye. But I want turkey.
23: I would swap out a ribeye for turkey in a heartbeat. Anybody who says different, you're lying.
1: Here's James on the Fan Carton Show live from Yankee Stadium with Big Mac. James, how are you today, pal?
24: What's going on, gentlemen? How you doing? Listen,
1: what's
24: go
1: up?
24: Yanks. Huge Yankee fan. Fired up for tonight's game. Great win last night. But,
23: yep.
24: Craig, I got a little off-base topic for you.
1: Yeah.
24: just I was dying to get your opinion on this. I've been trying to get in for the last 3 days.
1: Yeah.
24: So 2 weeks ago on Sunday Night Football, we had 4 touchdowns in the first half. Tyler Warren, Jonathan Taylor, Xavier Worthy, and Kelsey. Going into second half, how many people had Kenneth Walker anytime touchdowns? And when you look at that game, they have run 3 goal line carries for Walker, and I think on the second one, looks like he gets in, looks like the ball crosses the plane.
1: Right.
24: There's
1: right.
24: no review, there's no replay, nothing, just straight to the next play. Last week, this Sunday actually, Trevor Lawrence takes a knee inside the one with 8:40 left.
1: I was shocked by that.
24: What is going on, and do you think that the league is making calls? And I specifically wanted to hear your opinion on this, buddy.
1: Here's the problem with the legalization of gambling from the standpoint that you're asking about.
0: It opens up this
1: conversation. I saw the Jacksonville thing as well, and I know there's a part in the game where it is smart strategically to take an E and not score. And it's typically
24: not with 8:40 left.
1: No. Like if there's under 2 minutes to go, you've solidified the game, the other team's out of timeouts, it's a buck 40 to go, up by one, take the knee, so they can't come back and return a kickoff or something stupid, and you're going to tie the game or beat you with a 2-point conversion, whatever the case may be. Trevor Lawrence taking a knee on the 1 yard line with almost 9 minutes to go in the game is something I've never seen before. Mm-hmm. I do not think, however, he's on the take or that's a gambling-related thing. The problem, though, is the fact that I thought it, you thought it, and a million other people thought it also.
0: Yep.
1: And that is the problem when you get involved with the legalization of gambling. You cannot avoid the appearance of impropriety.
0: Yep.
1: And that's, everybody said the same thing.
0: Yeah, it's odd.
1: Whether it was a fantasy thing or a gambling thing.
0: Sure.
1: Why are you taking a knee with 8 minutes to go?
0: Yeah. And I guess we're more aware of it. I'm sure, you know, the gamblers have always been aware of odd things like that. But now it's just become like, my kids play fantasy football. They might be more aware of something like that. Like, well, that's weird, Daddy. Why? I needed a touchdown. Why is he taking a knee?
1: Sure.
0: Like, there's a lot of different things.
1: Did
0: and
1: you
0: a
1: see
0: lot
1: the
0: of
1: video of the kid at the, I think it was, I forget what the game was, who had 2 phones, and he's at the game live.
0: Yeah.
1: So there's a belief among some people that if you're at the game live, before the books can grade a bet, a winner or a loser, you see it before they can grade it.
0: Okay, so there's this kid. Out real quick,
1: Well, you know, you make a quick bet.
0: You make a quick bet.
1: So there's a kid spamming his phone, and it might have been an over-under, it might have been touches, whatever it might be. And he's spamming on his phones, 2 phones, trying to get bets in before the sportsbook can grade it in real time.
0: Right.
1: That's happening.
0: I'm sure.
1: You know, that's happening right now. And
0: I don't know how I feel about that. I mean, part of me is
1: a kid taking advantage of a system. What you worry about?
0: I'm not worried about the system getting screwed up.
1: Like
0: if you find the advantage over the man.
1: They've now found what they think.
0: Yeah.
1: I think it's a grand total of 7 first pitches.
0: Yes.
1: Right. I think it's 7 pitches.
0: That's what
1: that he threw balls on.
0: Yep.
1: That there was money wagered across the country on him throwing a ball.
0: That one in particular scares me because I always assumed that the amount of money you would have to pay someone to take that kind of risk or to do things like that. And then you realize that he probably doesn't even think that impacts his, like, he could throw ball one.
1: Right.
0: He's one of the best pitchers in baseball. I'll throw a fight. I'll get right back into the at-bat the next
1: pitch. And by the way, some of the pitches were close. Some were egregious.
0: Right. But for minimal amounts of money just to, like, help out someone or cover a bill. Like, what the hell, I'll throw
1: a ball. If you had a best friend who's like your brother.
0: Yeah.
1: And he says, see, I'm in a bind. Look, I don't need you to throw a game. I would never ask you that.
0: It's just
1: one pitch.
0: But
1: can you do me a favor?
0: Yeah.
1: The first pitch in the 4th inning.
0: Right.
1: Can you just throw a ball?
0: Yeah.
1: Why would anybody think that it's untoward?
0: Right.
1: Right?
0: Right.
1: And that's what he's accused of doing.
0: Yeah.
1: Because the guy's making like tens of millions of dollars.
0: Yeah.
1: So
0: it's crazy.
1: But the fact that we think it is a problem that's never going
0: to
1: go away.
0: No doubt.
1: Here's Michael in Sleepy Hollow on the fan. Mike, good afternoon. How are you, buddy?
2: Doing well. How are you guys?
1: Doing good, Spank.
2: Thanks for taking the call.
1: All right.
0: You got it.
2: My question's about, do you guys think that Rice is in the most advantageous spot leading off, given the fact that later in the game, you know, he'll be following Grisham, who we don't know what he looks like really, Wells, who is hot, and then the automatic out, Ryan McMahon. These guys are not addicted to being on base.
0: No, but he's also got the best hitters behind him, so he's more, like, I think leading off the game, he's going to get, like, that's the last place you want to walk somebody. Like, so I think he gets fastballs hitting leadoff. He's also their best hitter. There's nobody else on the team I'd rather have more at-bats. Just plain and simple. Like, we could think about it. You're not wrong. I hear what you're saying. You got the likelihood of having guys, once the lineup turns over, the likelihood of having him guys on base takes a hit, heading first over hitting third, per se.
1: Right.
0: But, like, when that lineup turns over, he's the guy, he can leave the ballpark at any moment. Who else do I want in that spot? Say it's the eighth inning and it's two outs, like, would I rather have someone else in up there because I'm hoping he gets on base in front of Ben Rice? What if he strikes out and I never see Ben Rice?
1: Right.
0: So, like, I think Ben Rice is the best option for leadoff in this lineup. But I also saw something else.
1: And that's changed in the last decade.
0: Yeah.
1: That has changed dramatically.
0: But one thing
1: from the best hitter bats third to now he bats first.
0: Yeah, it's been second for a while. Now we've seen leadoff. Yeah. I mean, we saw Kyle Schwarber hit leadoff. You were talking about a prototypical leadoff hitter.
1: Right. Bats 240, but hits 50 bombs.
0: Yeah.
1: Right.
0: And he can't run.
1: Right.
0: Like, and we've seen, like, you know, Ohtani, power hitter, hitting leadoff. We've seen the game completely change on who hits leadoff. Like, tonight, Jemai Jones is hitting leadoff for the Boston Red Sox. Like, that's a guy who couldn't even make it on the Yankees, but he hits left-handed pitching well.
1: Right.
0: And so, like, that's the lineup. The thing about the lineup is I saw it's, like, the first time in playoff history that 8 left-handed hitters are in the lineup.
1: For the Yankees.
0: No, for anybody. 8 left-handed hitters. Lombard is the only right-handed hitter.
1: If somehow,
0: a dramatic, absolute dramatic platoon team.
1: If somehow, some way, the New York Yankees win the World Series, Brian Cashman was going to flex from borough to borough.
0: Yeah, he might.
1: For about a month.
0: Maybe,
1: because all the crap he took.
0: Yeah.
1: And now you've got a lineup set up.
0: Yeah.
1: You know, I remember, wasn't the thing always, boy, you know, when Yankees stayed in the short porch, the Yankees are too right-handed.
0: For a long time.
1: That was always the thing on the Yankees.
0: Yep.
1: Too many right-handed hitters, not enough lefties.
0: Now you're
1: starting 8 lefties
0: against
1: inside
0: Sonny
1: lineup.
0: Gray. Yep.
1: That's crazy.
0: It is crazy. And the way you just said it, too, I have so many Yankee fans that I get furious with that go, or I see on social media, saying ridiculous things like, the only way for this team to move forward is to get beat by the Red Sox or they fire the manager and fire Brian Cashman. Maybe you should root for the Yankees to win a World Series, because I think it's more likely Brian Cashman takes the bow off of winning the championship and saying, I finally got my last one, proved all you idiots wrong. Maybe I'll go into a different level of the organization.
1: Somebody's got a guess on what the Contreras scab-eating thing's all about.
0: Okay.
1: Here's Tommy on the fan, the Carton Show at Big Mac. Tommy, how you doing, pal?
4: Hey, guys. I love the show. I'm doing great.
0: Thank you.
4: So I jumped out of my skin, basically, when you guys brought the guy up about the scab. Mm-hmm. So I work with this dude, a bunch of knuckleheads, actually. He habitually picks his nose and eats it in front of everyone.
0: Oh,
1: and like it's a party gag?
4: It got
1: gag?
4: To the point. No, he eats his earwax, too.
0: Oh, God.
4: There's pictures from multiple angles, everything, the whole nine. Anyway, long story short, I come into work one day, and I'm a supervisor. And they call him into the office without me knowing he was coming in.
1: Okay.
4: And out of my boss's mouth is, you picking your nose and eating it has become a problem. I did everything in my power. I don't know how my boss kept it all together. But amazing. That
1: what did the guy say?
4: He said, why is it bothering anyone? He didn't think he did anything wrong. It was amazing. It was the best thing I ever experienced. Well, I've been living with this knowledge for years.
1: Did the guy get fired?
4: No. Oh, he's still there.
0: He's just sat in the corner.
4: The picture, I made cigarette lighters with the picture of it.
1: Yeah. That's great.
4: It was amazing. I handed them out. Anyway, I love the show, guys. Go Yankees.
1: You. There you go, Tommy. Appreciate you. Yeah, I put out the Contreras video on Twitter, and I would love to know.
0: What do you think? I was the only one who was asked. What do you think it is?
1: For the life of me, I don't know.
0: Yeah.
1: Because I thought maybe, you know, sometimes, like, you're outside in the summertime, you'll get a, I guess you get, like, a tick.
0: Yeah.
1: You know, because you have dogs. Like, I have dogs.
0: No, it happens.
1: Or,
0: you
1: know,
0: think he's eating a
1: tick? Whatever. It was clearly stuck to his skin. Right?
0: Yeah.
1: He picks it off, looks at it, you saw it.
0: Yeah.
1: And puts it in his mouth.
0: Yeah.
1: Should I ask Susan Wallman? Should I show it to Susan and get her take on it?
0: I'm sure she would think it's very relevant.
1: I think she's talking down
0: today's conversation.
1: Don't you think so? It's baseball.
0: Yeah, it's baseball.
1: It's the Red Sox first baseman. It happened at Yankee Stadium last night.
0: I'm starting to get nervous now.
1: Where are the baseball insiders when you really need them? Contreras has a problem. Like, when if you come out like, don't make fun of him, he's got an addiction. What's his addiction? Eating neck boogers. All right, we got to take a break, they tell me. So break now or 5 minutes from now? You tell me. 5 minutes? We got time? Great, we'll take another call then. Here's Greg in New Jersey. As we get ready for game two. Greg, good afternoon. How are you?
5: Hey, Greg and Big Mac. How are you guys?
23: What's
5: Thanks
23: up?
5: Taking our call. We're on our way to the game right now. I'm here with my son, Lino. Super excited, fairly confident. Let's go, Yank, baby. We're going to take it tonight. Don't let them back in the game.
1: Now,
23: yeah, look. I think tonight, and here's a question that I have, is we're really starting to get closer to the game now.
1: Enjoy the game, Greg. Have fun with your son.
23: Here's something that I think a lot of things have been lacking, and we've been, as fans, trying to figure out why this team can't have the postseason success of other teams and why this team has failed over and over again in the postseason. It's the lack of offense. It's this, it's that. I think there's also been this sentiment from a lot of Yankee fans that there's been a lack of killer instinct. That there's been a lack of, like, this mentality. And I think they put it at the feet of the manager, too, that this culture hasn't been, like, they wilt in the biggest moments. They don't play well against the division in series. There's always that one team in the division that owns them, and they can't get over the top right. of it. Like, they have these swoons that they can't get out of in the middle of the season. There's this mindset that they don't seem to be able to tap into in the biggest games and the biggest moments, and it fails them in the postseason, right? Mm-hmm. This is a killer instinct game. This is the game that they have to come out there and take control of it, understand where they are, understand that the Red Sox are answering questions about Roman Anthony's wrist.
1: It's the biggest story
23: they got. They're dealing all these issues, and they got their ass kicked last night.
1: And Sonny Gray returning to the Yankee
23: Stadium. We know Cam Schlittler has that killer instinct. We saw that last year. And that's really the series they won was based on Cam Schlittler's killer instinct. Does the team have it? Does Max Fried have it? Does this offense that had 12 hits last night and found a way to produce 9 runs, does Ben Rice have it? Does this team have what so many other teams are lacking? Now, this isn't the only opportunity they're going to have to prove it, and even if they do win tonight, they still haven't proved it at a good enough level. But this is the first test along the line of chasing down another championship. Is this team mentally tougher than it's been in the past? Do they have a killer instinct? Do they come out and make it clear early on, we're better than you, and we're not messing around with a game three?
1: Exactly right. And by the way, and you're doing it to a hated rival.
23: Yeah.
1: It's a part of it also. Because these series go down in the lore of the two great franchises.
23: Right.
1: Your Yankees and Red Sox. And this is what it's all about. But you're right. You can't mess around with a game three. You're a better baseball team, across the board, in my opinion. You proved it last night. And you had the killer instinct last night.
23: Yep.
1: You didn't win the game 2-0.
23: No.
1: You made it 4, you made it 8, you made it 9.
23: Yep.
1: You embarrassed them. You made them think even coming to New York for this series.
23: Right.
1: And now you have no Roman Anthony. Came out last night. He's out for the series now. Now you have to just put them out of their misery.
23: Yep.
1: Which means you got to knock Sonny Gray out quick.
23: Yep.
1: You don't want to go through, hey, Sonny Gray goes 1-2-3, 1-2-3.
23: Right.
1: Can't have that.
23: No.
1: Men on base. Let's go.
23: But like, say, you know, say they give us, say Max Fried gives up, you know, 2 runs in the first inning. Like, bounce back.
1: Right.
23: That should not be a death knell on this game. They should be able to score runs and bounce back. So it's that. It's not wiltering at the first punch in the face. There's a lot of different elements of this game that they have to prove that they have that mentality. No mistakes tonight. Last night they played pretty much a clean game outside of the Lombard base running decision, getting doubled off a second. Play a clean, crisp game. Don't make any mistakes. Don't allow the Red Sox to gain an advantage. Like, play a good, clean game. Get the hits. Get the big hit. And show that you're the better team, I think, tonight. Because I'm telling you, if they don't, we're going to have a different feeling coming here tomorrow. We are not
1: going to be uber nervous.
23: We are not going to be this confident bunch. We're going to be taking a bunch of calls about how I knew they would blow it. This team, like, I'm telling
1: can't
23: you.
1: Can't trust them.
23: Can't trust them in a
1: choke
23: big spot.
1: Artist, Boone
23: I don't trust Cole. He's going to give up a million home runs. Like, the vibe of this series dramatically changes. They don't close it out tonight.
1: 888-808-119. That's the phone number to join us. Love to get your calls. As you get yourselves ready for game two tonight, chance to end the Boston Red Sox season. Fingers crossed that's exactly what happened. Make sure you continue to follow our show. We take you all the way to 7:35. Susan and Dave right there. And then directly following the action, Emmanuel Babari gets you the Yankees postgame. Then after the postgame with Emmanuel, Keith McPherson will take you with a Yankees Pinstripe Plus until 2 o'clock in the morning. Then at 2 o'clock in the morning, you get Tommy Lugauer. Yeah. And don't forget, a special playoff edition live stream on YouTube of C-Max, Big Max, Go Get 'Em podcast on WFAN's YouTube live channel right after the last hour's recorded.
0: Yep.
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10: 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Still an absolute mess on Manhattan's east side. 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Southbound FDR at East 14th Street, emergency right lane construction. It's going to be there until Saturday, and it's why you've got a standstill from the 130s on down in Queens. Westbound Grand Central ramp to the BQE with a crash that's causing a standstill all the way back to Northern Boulevard. 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
12: Carton Show and Big Mac live at Yankee Stadium. And, of course, on SNY. Good to have them part of the broadcast there as well. Yankees are wrapping up their pregame warm-ups. Red Sox will take the field momentarily here at Yankee Stadium. There was one issue that came out that we talked about a couple hours ago, which was more of a social media issue than anything, I thought.
13: Yeah.
12: And it kind of went viral, and that was, while on the TV broadcast, they did not show the players getting introduced last night. I don't think they showed the anthem either, which is another thing, but Aaron
13: they
12: Judge,
13: show all of that.
12: Despite the fact that every player in the dugout, even players that are not on the active roster, were introduced last night. So, for example, J.C. Ascara, who's here but not on the playoff roster, he was introduced to the crowd last night. So there's, and they do it numerically. So there's an expectation last night that Aaron Judge, of course, while he's not on the wild card roster, would be the last player introduced. Crowd's going to go crazy for him. And while we understand he's frustrated, he was not introduced last night. So Big Mac and I both deduced that that was by his choosing.
13: Yeah.
12: That he must have said to them, look, I don't want to be introduced, whether it's because I'm not the story or whatever the case may be.
13: Right.
12: He was in the dugout. He was very much involved in the game from a rooting interest, but he was not introduced. Apparently, Aaron Boone was asked about that moments ago in his press conference.
13: And he pretty much said that, you know, he

0: he was in treatment. That was the answer, that he was running out on the field earlier. After the running, there was scheduled treatment. The treatment was run through the introduction. So Judge was getting treatment. And furthermore, he will not be at the game today.
1: He's not in the ballpark tonight?
0: He is taking at bats in Somerset.
2: Wow.
0: Against live pitching. He is getting ready to play. He is not taking days off of getting ready to play.
1: That's weird to me.
0: Okay.
1: And here's why. We're not going to make a mountain out of a molehill on it.
0: Okay.
1: But the game isn't until 8 o'clock at night.
0: Mm-hmm.
1: The Somerset Patriots aren't playing baseball.
0: Let me make sure I spoke correctly.
1: Okay.
0: Maybe he could be in the game today.
1: Okay, double check that.
0: He's in Somerset today taking live at bat. So I shouldn't say he won't be at the game
1: today.
0: He'll
1: be here tonight.
0: Maybe he'll be here in time for game or whatever, but he is in Somerset today taking at bats. When I read that, I took it as he won't be here. I took it as he's going to be in Somerset taking at bats for a while. But you're right. He very well could make the game, even if it's not first pitch.
1: I will say
0: eventually
1: this.
0: He'll be.
1: It is a mortal lock.
0: Yeah.
1: That Aaron Judge is in the building tonight, and I think he's here for the first pitch as well.
0: Okay.
1: Quick other baseball note: Philadelphia Phillies, I believe,
0: just won the game.
1: They won the game in extras, right?
0: Yes. Alec Boehm, I believe, hit a solo home run in the top of the 10th, and they win 4-3 on an ABS challenge. I think that's the first playoff game. Like, how could it not
1: Neither
0: be?
1: Neither the bat got extended.
0: No. Strike three. A ball, 0-2 count, called ball, challenged by the Phillies.
1: To end the game.
0: So the final pitch, the game ended on an ABS challenge.
1: And the Phillies now force a game three.
0: Yes.
1: Tomorrow in Atlanta. And again, to keep plays here, not just a Boehm home run, but you had back-to-back Schwarber and Harper home runs to tie the game at three.
0: They were down two runs specifically because Bryce Harper misplayed an easy fly ball in right field, and he made up for it. Him and Schwarber both hit solo home runs to tie the game, and then Boehm with a solo home run in extra innings.
1: All right.
0: And there you go again. Home runs winning playoff games. What a shocker.
1: Jazz Chisholm right now taking batting practice.
0: Yes.
1: He's going to be your starting second baseman tonight, so we'll keep an eye on that. And now let's take some phone calls as everybody's excited for Game 2 Wild Card Series here with the New York Yankees. Start off in the Bronx, and Neil's on the fan. Neil, how you doing, buddy?
3: How you doing, gentlemen? Go Yankees!
0: Craig Mack,
3: new sports flavor in the ear.
1: Yeah.
3: I want to ask you a quick question. Is it possible that we are witnessing the next new core four of the New York Yankees with Whitler, Lombard, Rice, and Jones? What do you think about that?
0: I mean, I sure hope so.
1: Is it possible? Yes. Is it unlikely to match their success?
0: Well,
1: yes.
0: No. Well, let's be fair. The core four doesn't have to mean winning four championships.
1: Okay.
0: Or five championships. That's a bit much. They don't have to win that many World Series. But could they be the next,
1: homegrown?
0: For the next 10 years, is Ben Rice the first baseman, Spencer Jones the center fielder, Lombard the shortstop, and Cam Schlittler in the rotation at the top
1: Fingers
0: of the rotation?
1: Crossed.
0: Yeah.
1: Why not?
0: And the Yankees win during that stretch? Win a championship or are continued to be a playoff team every year playing in ALCSs and World Series? Are they still the Yankees with those guys being the core of the team? Hell yeah. That's the hope.
1: You know the only question.
0: But, core four, when you say core four, which, by the way, was coined in 2009. We weren't talking about it while it was happening.
1: Right, and they left Bernie Williams out of it.
0: Well, because he wasn't on the 09 team. That's why the core four is the guys who still won a championship in 09. Mariano Rivera, Derek Jeter, Jorge Posada, and Andy Pettit.
1: They still screwed him, though.
0: I guess.
1: Bernie got screwed. We've talked to him about it. He felt wronged by that. He felt slighted. He felt slighted by it.
0: It's already 4-0 White Sox in the top of the first.
1: Good.
0: Man, oh man.
1: Knock the Astros right out.
0: Oh, you embarrassing Astros. You and your entire fan base.
1: Oh, my God.
0: I want to make a stand. I love Bernie Williams. And, yes, he wasn't part of the quote-unquote core four, but I don't know a single Yankee fan who grew up in that era who doesn't feel Bernie Williams was as important as any other player. Maybe he wasn't on T-shirts that say Core 4.
1: He felt slighted by it.
0: All right,
1: we talked to him about it.
0: All right, I know, but I'm just saying, I feel Like, he's as thought, like, Tino Martinez was here last night. I think everyone loves Tino Martinez.
1: By the way, the fans adore Bernie Williams.
0: Of course.
1: Adore him.
0: That's like, I don't think anyone who matters doesn't think Bernie Williams was as huge impact. He just wasn't with the team anymore
1: right.
0: in 2009.
1: Well, 2006 was his last year, right?
0: 2006 was his last year.
1: Here's Jay.

0: And Neptune on the fan. Jay, good afternoon. How are you, pal? No Jay?
1: Jay.
0: Jay had a non-baseball question anyway. Yeah, Steve is in Montville on the fan. Stevie, how are you, buddy?
2: Good. Great show, as always, guys.
0: Thank you.
1: Thank you.
2: Want to say that I've eaten ants, so I think the thing on his neck was an ant.
0: An ant?
1: And you eat them.
2: I've eaten them, yes. Now, not the bougie chocolate-colored covered ant.
1: Oh, no, of course not. Not the, everyone's had chocolate
0: like, what do you,
1: covered ants.
0: Do you go out to picnics and wait for the ants to attack and then you eat them?
1: Yeah, like, what, do you leave food out just so you could have, like, leftovers?
2: No, I mean, if I'm just going along and I happen to see an ant, you know.
0: You'll just eat it?
2: Yeah, sure. Now, the
0: what about carpenter ants? Do you eat carpenter ants?
1: What about fire ants? I would stay away from those.
0: It's such a weird thing to call into a radio station to say. Like, hey, guys, I saw Contreras eat something off his neck.
1: Yeah.
0: I know exactly what he was doing.
1: That's the thing.
0: Because I do it?
1: That's the thing. It's one thing to say, I bet you it was an ant. I've seen people do that. Like, it's not unheard of. He's like, what do you guys thought it was an ant? I do that all the time.
0: Who doesn't eat ants?
1: You never just walk down the street, see an ant, pick it up and eat it?
0: I got to check to see what the reaction is to the video we posted. There's got to be people commenting on it, right? Wouldn't you think?
1: Yeah. And I'm sure they're saying very interesting and smart, sophisticated comments with real legitimate guesses.
0: I thought, what do you think so?
1: Yes.
0: I think we have a mature enough audience.
1: I think so.
0: That someone's going to tell us exactly what's going
1: on. What do we
0: got? That's all.
1: Casual neck hair. Okay.
0: Casual neck hair.
1: Yeah.
0: That's what you got?
1: That's all what right. The first comment was casual neck hair.
0: Here's Jesse in Morristown on the fan as we move closer to game two wild card round. Yankees wrapping up their pregame warm-ups. Jazz Chisholm walking out of the cage right now. And he might be the last guy to take swings before the Red Sox take the field. We'll see. Jesse, what do you got, kiddo?
3: Hey, what's up, guys? What's up, C-Mac, Craigie? How you guys doing?
0: Doing great. How are you?
3: Good. First off, go Yankees. I want to say one thing. This is where the home field advantage needs to happen. You have Sonny Gray on the mound who made it clear in the beginning of the season that he was playing for a team that it's easy to hate the Yankees. Well, now we got to make him feel it. We got to get back to his old Sonny Gray route. This crowd has to get on him.
0: Oh, they're going to be on him, I guarantee.
1: Yeah. No, I'm with you. The crowd needs to be on him early. Let's see how he reacts to it. I don't know. I'm not as confident as many others that like he's going to fold to that, but you got to put him to the test. You got to see if he will.
3: And then my second question, real quick, and then I'll hang up and listen, is I know Max Fried is coming back from somewhat of an injury. I have to believe that Boone rides him out with the pitch count, as long as he's pitching well, of course. What do you guys think? Because
0: if the pitch count is at a good number and he's still got his command and he's not struggling through innings, especially when you get to the middle innings, I think you're going to see maybe not exactly what you saw last night, but something close to it.
1: They will push him.
0: Yes.
1: They will not push him to 117
0: they
1: pitches.
0: They are trying to close this series out tonight. They don't want to mess around with a game three.
1: If Max Fried is pitching well, he's not coming out after, 85 pitches because he's finished six innings. Like, he'll come back out.
0: Correct.
1: Like, I don't think they'll push him to the level they pushed Cam Schlittler last night.
0: Now,
1: that was a special set of circumstances and a special pitcher on the mound.
0: Yes.
1: Max Fried is not that. But, look, I think they rely on their starting pitchers. There's no doubt about it. And I wonder, like, you could see something where, like, say Max Fried does get into a jam, right, in the fifth or sixth, and he's got a couple runners on, and you got a right-handed batter coming up or whatever, I don't know. I could see them going to the bullpen and getting out of that jam and then going to Carlos Rodon.
0: Right.
1: Or getting out of that jam and then going to Will Warren. Like, they're going to trust their starting pitching. And those two guys, even though they're in the bullpen tonight, those two guys are part of the starting pitchers of this staff. And I think those are the guys they're going to rely on.
0: Much more coming up live from Yankee Stadium. It's the Carton Show with Big Mac. And as you guys start to make your voyages into the Bronx to join us at Yankee Stadium, appreciate you keeping us on. We'll take all your calls right up until the pregame show with Emmanuel, Susan, and, of course, Dave Sims. Omar and I is going to join us in a couple minutes as well live at Yankee Stadium. 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
20: 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It's got you backed up from the RFK Bridge. Grand Central westbound ramp to the BQE. Still with this accident that causes a standstill from Northern Boulevard. 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
0: Hi, welcome back to the Carton Show, live at Yankee Stadium. Happy to have a dear, dear friend of mine, a guy I adore, and one of the brightest baseball people on the planet, Mr. Omar Minaya.
22: Great.
0: Good to see you, pal. How
22: good
0: you been?
22: Good to see you, man. It's always good.
0: And of course, you got Big Mac right over there, as you know.
22: What's going on, big guy?
0: So much to talk about. You approach the game from an interesting mindset as a former GM, obviously.
22: Yes.
0: And a guy that could probably flash the leather every now and then back in the day. People have taken shots at the roster construction of this Yankee team. They like attacking Brian Cashman, as you know. But tonight, we're going to see eight lefties in the lineup for the New York Yankees, a team that for 20 years never had enough lefties in the lineup. It's two right-handed favorite, right?
22: Yeah.
0: Walk me through, and not just because they won last night. We'll get to tonight's game as well. As a GM, what is special, in your opinion, about the way this roster was built for these moments?
22: Well, this roster was built, of course, with the idea that, we were going to be short sometimes injury players. You know, we knew that coming into the year, starting pitching, we knew that from Cole was not going to be ready.
1: Right.
22: And when you look at the way we built the roster, and I say this, we, Brian Cashman, who's kind of does an unbelievable job when you look at his track record, way what he's done, but building a roster. So a lot of people think, well, the payroll is a lot. Well, payroll does not act means because you're going to win. You really have to do a lot of different things. You have to be able to have talent, of course, and if you have payroll, high payroll, you're going to have talent. But how you build a roster, and to me, out of all the years, when you know what I've seen and what we've done, and I say Brian has done with his team, is to be able to be have a very versatile, flexible roster.
1: Right.
22: When you look at our bench players, when you look at Rosario, when you look at Cavallaro, when you look at all these guys, when you look at some of the young guys that came up. So, yes, construction of a roster really is, for me, this year has been, and I've been here 4 years, probably been the best construction of roster, not only on the field, but also in the clubhouse.
0: Okay,
22: and
0: so
22: those
0: stop
22: things
0: there.
22: Come into play.
0: So you brought up injuries, all right? Look, people know that I'm friendly with Aaron Boone. Big Mac's building a relationship now with Aaron Boone as well. I think Aaron Boone is a terrific manager, and I think this was a special year for him managing this particular team because of the injuries. I want you to be objective. How would you handicap and grade Aaron Boone as a manager this year?
22: Well, I basically, you know, I meet with Boone pretty much before every game. We kind of talk. And I said to Boone just at the end of the year, this is the best year that I've seen Boone manage. And I
0: really?
22: Say manage, yeah. For me, and I've been here 4 years. Yes, we won the division, I believe, in 2024.
1: Yep.
22: 23 wasn't, you know, back to an injury year. But then I think this is the best year since I've been here that Boone has managed. And I've told him that. I said that to Cash also. And I say this because of all the injuries we have. You know, when you look at Judge and when you look at Stanton and when you look at some of the starting pitching, Free was hurt. Rodon was hurt. You had the list goes on and on.
0: Right. And Volpe got sent down.
22: Volpe got sent down. He had to bring in. When you look at what we're playing right now, we're playing young kids in New York, okay, in a playoff situation. And, you know, but that's because Boone gives these guys confidence. And I think, you know, some people say he's a player manager. Yeah, that's good. I like player managers, you know. But this is the best job that I've seen Boone at least done since I've been with the
0: Yankees.
22: Do
0: you think people take him for granted?
22: You know, the Yankees, if you don't win the World Series, people take you for granted. Yeah, it's a different situation. The Bronx is different, you know.
0: And let me ask you this, because I remember, and I forget the gentleman's name. I know he passed away. May he rest in peace. But there was that one scout. It was an older gentleman that discovered Derek Jeter. And anytime we talked about Derek Jeter's success, we always talked about that gentleman. And I apologize, I'm blocking out his name. Who's taking the credit, especially after last night, for discovering Cam Schlittler?
22: Well, first of all,
1: and Ben Rice, right? It's the same scout that worked
22: in that area
1: in Massachusetts. Yeah.
22: Matty High is the area scout, so
0: he's the guy.
22: And as a traditional scout that I am, he was in Matty High's area. Matty High has done a great job. He's one of the best area scouts in the game. Not only is he a good scout, but he's a great representative of the organization. So
0: I assume he gets a bonus, right?
22: Well, you got to speak. If it's up to me,
0: yes.
22: You know what I'm saying? But you also have to remember, you know, those decisions are made by that scouting director also.
1: Right.
22: And Damon Oppenheimer, who's probably the senior talent evaluator in the game, how many years? I've been in that draft room many years. It's a group decision. You know? But I always say, remember that area scout, because that area scout
0: is the one. He had to find him first.
22: That's his signing, you know.
1: Yeah.
22: But I think when you look at what we've done, when you look at when you look at the team, when you look at the organization, what has been done here from top to bottom, from Kevin Reese, the farm director, from Brian Cashman, of course, who leads the whole thing,
1: right.
22: Damon Oppenheimer. It's really, you know, people talk about, and this is an organization that, yes, we spend a lot of money, but we also spend good quality money in player development.
0: Sure.
22: And that's why you see the roster that was used
1: yesterday.
22: Well,
1: I was going to say, because it's not even just drafting them, because they were fifth and sixth round or sixth and seventh round picks. They're more of like the development story. For a lot of the Yankees, some of the top prospects have not hit the level of what we'd hoped. Anthony Volpe right now, still in process.
22: Exactly.
1: But he hasn't hit that level of what we expected from a first-round pick. Wells hasn't necessarily hit the way we all heard he was going to hit as a top-level pick. It's been kind of the unsung signings and draft pieces that have been developed, like Schlittler and like Ben Rice. So, like, how significant is the changes happened inside the organization for developing these prospects?
22: Well, that's...
1: And do you think, do you think it's tougher to be a top prospect as a Yankee? Is there something to that where some of the guys who are quieter and we don't hear as fans over and over again, is it sometimes easier for them to kind of come through the system and develop easier than the big names that we hear about all the time?
22: No, the thing about baseball is it's not like basketball and football.
1: Okay.
22: Basketball and football, you get that first round pick.
1: Yeah.
22: And that's kind of, you know, those guys stand out.
1: Yeah.
22: And baseball's a different sport. And I say this as a guy who's for me, and I use the word, I'm a talent evaluator, I'm an eye test guy. The beautiful thing about the MLB and about baseball drafts is, and I'm always, when I'm in that draft room, yes, you get the number one guy, but I always tell the guy, the number one guy is not to make your draft. What makes your draft is right. Really that 5th round, 6th round, 7th round, 8th round.
0: Value.
22: I think my history has been one of being able to identify, to be able to take those guys late, mm-hmm. and have those guys be quote unquote the players. Yeah. So, yes, Volpe's a one, and Wells is a one, and Jones is a one. Look, historically, when you get drafted high, what it does is it gives you a better opportunity. You stay with that player longer. But when you come into a good system, once those players are on the field, that draft matters, but right. It doesn't really matter. It's how you perform.
0: Right.
22: And one thing that we do as an organization is we invest not only in that player, the number one player, but we also invest in that high school player that Latin kid. We invest in that 20th round pick. I don't even know the draft of 20th round
1: right,
22: no
1: right,
22: more.
1: Right.
0: what's your, not to predict the win or loss, what's your gut on how Max Fried will perform tonight?
22: Listen, I was fortunate enough to be part of drafting Max Fried when I was in San Diego. And Max is a competitor. Thing about him, he's a real nice guy, real. The one thing that stood out about him at that time when we drafted him in San Diego, he was a competitor. I mean, he competes. One of the nicest guys in the world. But between those white lines,
0: I
22: think his history has been one pretty good in the playoffs. I can't speak for that. I do believe whether it was September or that run that they had with Atlanta, Max was a big part of it. He is as good as a competitor. He's a great athlete. Good competitor.
0: Right.
22: And in the stadium. And, Boston is a good team. We're both evenly matched. But I have no doubt that when Max Fried gets in that mound, he's as
0: killer
22: tough as can be. He can close you out.
0: He better.
22: He has the repertoire of pitches between the curveball, the fastball, the cutter, the change. He has all these things. But in between, against that tough at-bat, he's just, I say this, I've seen him in high school. I just remember this kid that was just a competitor, as good as they come.
0: Big Mac, you asked the question earlier. Do you think this particular Yankee team has the killer instinct that they can end a series when it's available to be ended like tonight?
22: Yes, I do. And I say this because this Yankee team is one that with all the injuries, mm-hmm. when a man is like, look, last night, we don't have Judge. We don't have Stanton. So what it is, the mentality has been next man up. And that's a good feeling when you have the guys in the bench, like whether it's, like I say, Rice is not a bench player because he's right. kind of an
0: right.
22: MVP guy.
0: Yeah.
22: But, it's those little pieces. And we're built on defense. We're built on speed. And we have a good manager. And I feel like, it's about bullpen. Playoffs are really a lot about bullpen.
1: Right.
22: And what you saw yesterday with our eighth inning guy, like what he did, it was like, it's not big time names. Historical Yankees are big names.
0: Right.
22: This team that's being built together.
0: Like the Knicks.
22: That's another story. Those guys are unbelievable.
0: By the way, people don't know, Omar knows his hoops.
1: Oh.
0: Omar's son made it to the NBA, played for the Portland Trailblazers. Played for the Orlando Magic.
22: Yep.
0: He's out in Europe playing right now. But you know your basketball.
22: Well, I try to connect basketball with baseball and hoops. And we were talking about drafts, okay?
1: Yes.
22: The one, and when I see stuff, because I'm a talent evaluator, I always look. Mm-hmm. So the Knicks, at one time, now besides Carl Towns,
0: right.
22: my understanding, everybody else was a second round draft. Do you know
1: right.
22: that?
0: Correct.
1: Yes.
22: Basketball.
1: He was
0: right.
1: the only first. No, and no.
22: Who else?
1: Obviously.
22: OG?
1: Terrible with names.
22: No. Who?
1: They traded from the Nets.
0: Mikal
1: Bridges was a first-round pick.
22: Okay, maybe. Okay,
1: right,
22: but
1: Carl Tanz,
22: all right.
1: Carl
22: but anyway,
1: Tanz,
22: but talking about the Knicks won with guys that were not the stars.
0: Correct.
22: Okay, they made it, and I feel, I think we first of all let's get out here, let's win tonight, because playoff baseball, anything counts. It's momentum. We got to this is a good Boston team, and they're very similar to us. They have a lot of guys that are gamers, so let's just hope. So
1: I've been asking everybody this, and you obviously helped build the team, and we talked about options. It's just, and you mentioned how Yankees are big names. Are you, how comfortable are you, and did you guys design it this way to have two distinct different lineups? Like, when you face a right-handed pitcher versus when you face a left-handed pitcher, it feels like the leadoff hitter is different. The second and third baseman could be different. Like, the designated hitter is clearly different. I know Judge's injury has impacted that, and maybe even Giancarlo's. But yes, you want to give options, but are we comfortable having completely two different lineups heading into a postseason series?
22: I think so. I think this day and age, and I think you have to give credit, you know, Michael Fishman, who works well, you know, Michael works well with Brian and our data and our, and you know, what you call analytics department.
1: Right.
22: You know, the thing that Brian has done, he has brought together the data department with, quote-unquote, the eye test guy like myself and Brian Sabian and Jim Hendry and that, and having that. But I think this day and age, when you have that information available, and we have some real bright, you know, young people or data on people that you can, you know, I mean, you can really break it down. So to me, yes, the way the game is today, you're seeing, you're looking for matchups. And
1: right.
22: and when you say you're looking for matchups, you got to have evidence of those matchups. And, you know, when you work well as a staff, when you when those guys say, hey, this matchup works better than that, that's why you saw Rosario playing third base yesterday, you
1: right.
22: know, those kind of things. So, yes, and you saw Volpe playing second base.
1: Right. right.
22: So, yes, you do have to, the way the game is today, use the data that's in front of you. You may have the data, but those guys have to go out there and play.
1: Of course.
22: They have
1: yeah.
22: to have the heart to play and buy into the program.
0: I'm going
22: to
0: ask you an uncomfortable question. I may even apologize in advance of asking you. All right, it's a non-Yankee question. I got to put you on the spot and ask you. And if you want to walk out, you can walk out, all right? If you were still the Mets general manager...
22: I know you were going there.
0: Would you have fought to keep Pete Alonso a Met for life?
22: Hey, listen, I cannot speak to that.
1: I wasn't
22: in that room, so I can't speak to that.
1: All right, well, how about this? How about the idea you were the Mets general manager, the idea of a legacy player? Like, how much value do you put on a player, even if you don't project him out to continue to be as great, or you have issues with his defense, or whatever the issues were with not bringing back Pete Alonso, how much value do you put on the most home runs in franchise history and a guy who's been there for you and a connection to the fan base? How difficult is that, a kind of a tightrope to walk, and how much emphasis do you put on it?
22: I think when you sign a free agent, all those things go into the equation.
1: Okay.
22: All those things go into the equation. Now, of course, you know, each player is different. Each free agent is different. Mm-hmm. That's how I can say.
1: Right.
22: I mean, when you are a signed free agent, you know, the one thing you always try to find out is get as much information as possible, make a decision, and once you make a decision, you got to move on.
0: That's it.
22: That's it.
0: It's always good seeing you, Omar. I'm glad you're doing well, and good luck tonight, and appreciate you stopping by as always.
22: It's always good seeing you, man.
0: My
22: you
0: God.
22: Know that.
0: Omar and I, everybody, we'll take a quick break. We'll continue live from Yankee Stadium right after this.
21: Tonight, it's Yankees Playoff Baseball on WFAN. Hear Susan Waldman and Dave Sims call every pitch of the Yankees wildcard game. Then, after the final out, watch Go Get 'Em with Chris McMonagle live on the WFAN YouTube channel, and keep listening on WFAN for Keith McPherson's extended postgame coverage with Yankees Pinstripe Plus. 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
2: 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You could not have scripted a more perfect game one for the Yankees last night. Cam Schlittler dominates the Sox again. Aaron Boone pushes all the right buttons. And Ben Rice is turning into a Yankees legend. Two bombs and six ribeye steaks. Yanks just need one of the next two, and they move to Tampa and hopefully have three-time MVP Aaron Judge ready to go. I'm Pat Boyle.
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3: 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The Fan.
4: By the way, the LaBelle family's walking out of the box right now. We got the signature LaBelle steak sandwich here at Yankee Stadium. What kind of cut is it? New York Strip. USDA Prime, as it should be, by the way. 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But here at Yankee Stadium, we get LaBelle's best.
9: Yes.
4: And he told me I could come see his cows one day. So I'm looking forward to that. Hopefully they're hanging.
9: Early demise.
4: But I appreciate you guys very much.
9: LaBelle's
4: one of the best in a New York institution for over 100 years. They're very gracious to us as well.
9: Yeah.
4: I wanted to tell you, for your kids out there that want to be sports broadcasters, that are like, I want to be like Colin Cowherd. Well, I would say this. If you want to emulate Colin, he's been very successful. Feel free. It might be good to know sports. So
9: does he even like sports?
4: Here's Colin Cowherd with Jason McIntyre.
10: A little Dodger baseball tonight. Yeah, excited for that, J-Mac?
11: Yeah, I'm excited. I'm very pumped up. Dodgers should do... Well, wait a minute. What did you say, Dodgers tonight?
10: Tough, man. We got Dodgers tonight. No. We have a little Dodger baseball.
4: We don't have Dodgers tonight.
9: I was going to say, what was
4: buy,
9: this?
4: You dumbass.
9: Yeah, that's a weird one. We got Dodgers baseball tonight.
4: That is a tough one right there.
9: I'm assuming,
4: the Dodgers aren't playing tonight.
9: They're not.
4: Yeah. So
9: they're not. Was that from today?
4: That was today.
9: Or was that from yesterday?
4: And then I got something from Coach Harbaugh for you as well.
9: Because yesterday, all the wild card series played yesterday.
4: They were reacting to Yankees last night, and the question was, are the Yankees the most exciting team in baseball?
9: Oh, okay. But still, my point is that they would have had a score and result from the Dodgers if there was Dodger game tonight.
4: You would think.
9: Like, it's not even like the first game of the series and he forgot that the series matchups. Like, all of the teams played last night. If the Dodgers weren't one of them, they're not playing tonight.
4: Two other quickies for you. Jim Harbaugh at a press conference today acknowledged that John Harbaugh reached out to him to discuss J.J. McCarthy prior to the Giants making the trade.
9: Yeah.
4: We expected that, but he confirmed it.
9: John Harbaugh told the world it was the greatest throw day he's ever seen. He's the best quarterback prospect. Like, we know how Jim Harbaugh thinks.
4: Yep.
9: About J.J. McCarthy.
4: And then in a separate press conference, because that was the Jim Harbaugh press conference in L.A., John Harbaugh was asked, and I think it's a fair line of questioning, about Odell Beckham Jr.
9: Yes.
4: Like, you guys made a big deal about his celebrated return. He makes the roster on that last roster cut day, which I guess was up in doubt. He had a total of 11 snaps as a Giant this time around, and they threw the ball his way a single time in three games. Then he gets cut after the win against the Titans on Sunday.
9: Yeah.
4: So he bristled today at the media, and he said, I'm not hiding anything. It's not Watergate. We're trying to be the best team we can be this week. So he's hiding something, obviously.
9: I don't think he's hiding anything.
4: He does not like when the media questions him.
9: No, he does not.
4: That is very, very clear.
9: Hey, you know what?
4: And he gets his hair up very, very quickly.
9: That plays if you win. It plays yes. if you win. Who yeah. cares?
4: But you got to win.
9: But you got to win. And yeah. you see the new shirt and mantra they've kind of
4: yes.
9: adopted there.
4: 1-0.
9: 1-0.
4: Which is for high school kids.
9: Which means?
4: Like we're a professional football team.
9: Well, I mean, let's
4: we need mantras. We need mantras now, 1-0. Hey,
9: about?
4: Every week we're just trying to go 1-0.
9: That's it.
4: Okay.
9: What are you talking about? We're at Yankee Stadium. You ever hear 1996? We play today, we win today? That was.
4: I love it here.
9: I love it here. I mean, come on.
4: This mantras.
9: We talked about all brakes, no gas. That's how the Jets played.
4: A lot of gas, by matter of fact. Or maybe that was just
9: all
4: me
9: gas,
4: watching
9: no
4: the
9: brakes.
4: Jets. Jay is
9: no
4: in Neptune.
9: Sports.
4: On the

0: on the fan. JJ, what's going on today, Cookie?
1: Hey, Greg, sorry I missed you before. Thanks for getting back to me.
0: Of course. What's up?
1: I was making a sandwich in the kitchen. You're killing me with the Lobel's.
0: Yeah.
1: Because that was my question to begin with. I caught your video when you guys were sampling the food at Yankee Stadium with, I guess, the chef there.
0: Yeah.
2: Yep.
1: And I saw you guys walked away with those beautiful Lobel gift bags. When I was a little flush, I used to send for those all the time.
0: Oh, is that right?
1: I got to know. Yeah, I got to know. What was in those bags, man? Because it just brought back so many memories.
0: Well,
1: thanks for taking the call.
0: Yeah, anytime. Happy to have you called to the show. They were very gracious.
2: Very.
0: It was a bunch of different cuts of meat. It was some freezer bags.
2: Yeah, there was.
0: And I think there was some skirt steak.
2: There was a thing of skirt steak. There was a couple of things of like Wagyu beef. Like kind of
0: not burgers, but like fillets almost, right?
2: Yeah, I don't know if it was wrapped. Wrapped in paper. I'm assuming it's like ground beef Wagyu.
0: The way they wrapped it.
2: Yeah, because the other ones were steaks. If they were steaks, there, but they were fillets. They were New York strips.
0: And
2: there
0: right
2: was
0: now,
2: two
0: I'm going
2: tomahawks.
0: In. I'm going in, Big Mac.
2: Yeah, I know.
0: Here's your horseradish.
2: You didn't get it. You don't like horseradish?
0: I do. I'm going in.
2: Yeah.
0: Thanks to the folks of Lobel's for feeding our staff today.
2: Yeah.
0: And us.
2: Man.
0: And I'm going in hard. Here we go.
2: Yeah, we're going soft.
0: Good line. And let me try this.
2: That looks legitimate.
0: Steak sandwich.
2: Yeah. Oh, my God. It's so heavy.
0: Legit. So, thank you. Sorry to eat on the air, but when you're at Yankee Stadium and the chef loves you and Lobel's loves you, you got to take a bite. Yankee Stadium food doesn't get enough respect, by the way. It doesn't.
3: No. Well, to be fair, City Field does a really nice job.
0: They do a very nice
3: job. City Field.
0: And that's Pat LaFrieda. That does a great job.
3: That's like, yeah, a lot of people talk about the City Field food, and so Yankee Stadium gets not as recognized when they absolutely should.
0: Petey, you can take a bite of mine, buddy. There you go. Yes, man, you want to take his microphone right there. Go ahead. Good, what do you got? You have a question? What's the question?
3: Oh, Pete has a question. Hold on, everyone. Pete has a question.
4: It's very important.
3: Yeah.
4: Do you want the Yankees to lose today so we can come back and have more food tomorrow?
0: No, because I'm going to come back next week for games 3 and 4.
3: Listen,
4: we get a stay of food.
3: Listen, there's no doubt.
0: No one's starving in this box. I can promise you that.
3: Sure.
0: I promise you that.
3: I'm living the dream right now. There's no doubt, Pete. I'm living the dream at every aspect. I'm here at Yankee Stadium, afternoon drive prior to Yankee games. Like, I'm living
0: the
3: dream.
0: The only thing you're missing out on in this dream scenario.
3: Yes.
0: Is, and I don't want to be the bad guy here, that you're not going to see a Yankee home game with your sons.
3: Yes, that is true. Thank you. That is true. I'm not going to be able to watch any
0: That's
3: of
0: it.
3: These Yankee games.
0: That's
3: with
0: the
3: my
0: only
3: kids.
0: Negative.
3: That
0: the
3: is
0: road
3: negative.
0: Games, yes. The home games, not so much.
3: Not so much.
0: That's
3: but
0: it.
3: We'll live with it. We'll live with it. But this is living the dream. But no, even though I'm living the dream, I hope they sweep every stinking series and win 13 straight games. I want this thing over tonight.
0: Yeah, that's what I would say.
3: I want to be back at the studio tomorrow so freaking bad.
0: Yes.
3: Like, I ain't messing around, man. They need to win tonight.
0: By the way, you should plan for this. Game 1 ALDS, Saturday.
3: Don't plan for anything.
0: Plan for that.
3: Plan for tonight.
0: Make sure you tell your wives or, you know, your partners that don't like baseball.
3: Uh-huh.
0: Saturday night. I'm watching baseball.
3: No doubt.
0: Saturday night, watching baseball.
3: Oh, my wife knows.
0: Yeah, well, she's also a fan.
3: She knows.
0: She respects your fandom.
3: Yeah.
0: Not every gal does. Not every partner does. There's a lot of women who love the Yankees.
3: Yeah.
0: Who may be dating or married to a guy that doesn't give a crap.
3: No, but she knows, like,
0: or they're Met fans, maybe.
3: She knows it doesn't matter. Like, it would have to be significant. It would have to be blood relative wedding.
0: Or funeral.
3: Or funeral, I suppose. Yeah. Yes. To miss a, like, you know.
0: Let me say this.
3: Your cousin's 30th birthday, we're not going.
0: If I'm on Route 80 and something really bad happens to me tonight and my funeral's tomorrow, I want you to be here. I want you to come to game three.
3: If you die.
0: Yeah.
3: And the
0: funeral. I'd be upset if you're at my funeral and there's a Yankee playoff game.
3: You got it.
0: I want to just make. That's a pledge.
3: That's a vow from me to you.
0: I will miss your funeral.
3: All right,
0: quick predictions on tonight's game. We'll take a break, and then you got the last stop of the Carton Show all the way to 7 o'clock tonight, I believe. Right?
3: Yep.
0: And that'll be Big Mac. And then, of course, you have Emmanuel. You have Susan. You have Dave doing their thing. All right.
3: All
0: yesterday, I said 2-0 Yankees.
3: Yep.
0: You said 4-1 Yankees. So for six innings, I kind of felt like I had it locked.
2: Yep.
0: Then at 4-0, I was like, maybe Big Mac's going to have it locked. We got the win. That's what matters most.
2: Got the dub.
0: Your thoughts on tonight's game?
2: Yeah.
0: You have Max Fried, the lefty, of course,
2: mm-hmm.
0: going up against
2: Sonny Gray.
0: And this is not a kind place to Sonny Gray.
2: No.
0: This is a crowd game tonight.
2: Yeah, I still find – listen, I just – even with the 9 runs last night, I still don't know if I trust this offense to put up big numbers. I just don't. I still think it's going to be a low-scoring game. I think it's going to be tight. I think it's going to be tight late. But I do think the Yankees find a way. I really do. I think they'll find a way to get a couple runs off of Sonny late. And I think this Yankee pen and this Yankee staff is just too good for this Boston team right now that's really struggling offensively and dealing with injuries. So give me a low-scoring game. The Yankees take a lead in the fifth, and they win this game 3-1.
0: 3-1 Yankees.
2: 3-1 Yankees.
0: I think the fact that we've got 8 left-handed bats in the lineup tonight, which I don't think the Yankees in their history
2: mm-hmm.
0: have ever done, certainly not a playoff game, they've never done it.
2: Yep.
0: I think the storyline tomorrow from all the New York haters is going to be, it's not fair, the short porch, it's not a real fence. I think the ball's leaving the yard multiple times tonight. I think there's going to be a lot of runs scored tonight, actually.
2: Really?
0: And I think Sonny Gray spits the bit, and he gets pulled from the game in the third inning.
2: Wow.
0: I do not think he makes it to the Yankee rotation twice, or Yankee lineup twice.
2: Gotcha.
0: I think the New York Yankees put the ball right over the W.B. Mason, Bank of America, F.W. Webb sign. And I think if you're sitting in those seats, like our boy from Fort Lee.
2: Yeah, Mitch in Fort Lee.
0: They're going to be souvenirs.
2: Oh, man, I got to text Mitch back. I am so bad at texting people back.
0: Tell me he offered you a ticket.
2: No, he might have. I don't know. He texts me all the time when I'm driving. I am the worst. Like, if I'm driving and I see a text, then I go, oh, I'll respond when I'm done driving.
0: Yeah.
2: I can't text when I'm driving. And then it's out of my mind.
0: Yeah. Well, he sits in the bleachers
2: right
0: there. I
2: know. He might be able to see us right now.
0: In any event, he's going to have multiple opportunities tonight for souvenirs.
2: Okay.
0: I think the ball's leaving the yard tonight.
2: Mm.
0: Appreciate you guys checking us out. Appreciate you listening. Many thanks to SNY for carrying the show live from Yankee Stadium. Stevie, obviously, doing a great job. And
2: yes.
0: Petey and Ray back in the studio. And everybody that called in, appreciate you. You have the last stop of the Carton Show coming up. And then you have Susan, Dave, and Emmanuel taking you throughout the evening into the late hours as we get ready for what should be a celebration in the Bronx tonight.
2: Let's hope.
0: As the New York Yankees, for the second year in a row, end the Boston Red Sox season. 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Also, I'll acknowledge Anthony Gallo, doing a great job on social and getting all the videos out throughout the afternoon. Good job, AG. Football's back, baby. And I'm watching on some flimsy TV that fogs up the second it rains. No, sir, I am not. I got the Silvox 85-inch Cinema Pro Outdoor TV.
2: That's the allure of the TV calling right now.
0: That's exactly right. It turned my backyard into an actual stadium, and I'm loving it. Late night Yankee tonight on the deck outside, drinking a Brooklyn Lager, watching Yankee baseball.
2: Let's go.
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0: Oh, you know what that means. It's after 6 o'clock and we're playing Beatles. It's the last stop of the Carton Show. With me, Big Mac, as we got you till 7 o'clock. Emmanuel Babari, who is currently eating a steak sandwich, will be with us at 7 o'clock. And actually, you know the deal. We got you covered here on The Fan and on YouTube all night long. So obviously following me, well, as I said, Emmanuel will take you from 7 to 7:35 when coverage of Game 2 starts. Susan and Dave will have the pregame and the call at 7:35. Directly following the game, you'll obviously have the postgame on The Fan with Emmanuel Babari. You will also be able to, if you choose to, and my understanding is many of you chose to last night, you can choose again to join me and the Go Get 'Em podcast as soon as the game is over, at WFAN's YouTube page. So you got that as well. And then after the Yankee postgame with Emmanuel on The Fan, you'll have Keith McPherson, as he will be hosting Yankees Pinstripe Plus, and he'll have you covered till 2 a.m. when Tommy takes over, and he'll take you through the morning. So if it's a celebration, we're going to party all night long. If it's a frustrating loss, we'll be holding your hand through the process all night long. Either way, here on The Fan and on YouTube with the Go Get 'Em, we got you covered all night long. 888-808-1019. We'll still take your calls for the final half hour or so as we are getting closer and closer to Game 2. And look, I think, you know, that now that we've kind of broken down Game 1 and what happened and the advantage the Yankees took and how they took it and Ben Rice and Cam Schlittler and how impressive it was and everything about that game, this game, to me, like, we talked so much going into yesterday about the different matchups. This is the game where you know the Red Sox are desperate. Obviously, their season is on the line tonight. They cannot afford to lose. It is, we use the term a lot, tonight there is a must-win game for the Boston Red Sox. So if Sonny Gray doesn't have it, you could see pinch hitting, a bullpen move early on. And it's all lefties. So all the right-handed bats on the bench, right? The guys we didn't want to, many of you didn't want to see in the game yesterday, all of them are available. You're going to have Paul Goldschmidt off the bench. You're going to have, obviously, Ramos available off the bench. Rosario available off the bench. And, of course, Giancarlo Stanton available off the bench. And they have a bunch, the Red Sox do, a bunch of left-handed relievers. Unless this game is a blowout, unless the Yankees jump on them quickly and Sonny Gray's not ready for the moment and they're defeated because they don't have Roman Anthony in the lineup and now it seems like he's going to have wrist surgery. And, you know, that's what it sounds like, that the injury is significant, let alone this postseason, but, you know, worried about how Roman Anthony's going to perform for a while. Like, Contreras is banged up. They lost Gaspar, who was good for them. They lost, you know, they're banged up, and they got embarrassed last night. And maybe there's a world where the Yankees come out early, score a couple runs, and this thing becomes a runaway. Maybe it will. I hope it does. But if not, this is going to be a game where mixing and matching in the bullpen and pitch hitting situations is going to be big because the Red Sox didn't throw any of those guys. They didn't throw the one right-hander you really love out of that bullpen, or who they really love out of the bullpen in Whitlock. You've got Chapman out in the bullpen. You've got Miller, who we did see last night, but he's a legitimate left-hand arm and gets out left-handed batters really well. And you've got Garrett Crochet, who, you know, we talked about with both Harold and Eduardo, the idea that he's scripted for this game. Like, you could see him in this game. It probably wouldn't be to get out of a jam, but it could be late in the game to give them a couple of innings, especially against this left. Like, they could go to him early and try and do what the Yankees tried to do back in 2020 and try and get this left-handed hitting lineup to pull all of their right-handed batters early on in this game and eliminate this deep bench of the Yankees. If Sonny Gray doesn't, you know, get off to a great start, you bring in Crochet and suddenly Boone goes to this right-hander, that right-hander, and suddenly the bench is depleted early on in the game. And the entire Yankee team looks different, and there's no pinch hitting options and no pinch running options. Like, how quickly does Boone make that adjustment? How quickly do they try and force Boone's hand to go to the bench early in this game? This is a fascinating game, but ultimately it's going to come down to whether or not the New York Yankees are able to put this game away. And it comes down to Max Fried, because all of the momentum built, it's cliched, but it's true. Momentum is only good as your next day's starter. Max Fried needs to go out there and put up the zeros that Cam Schlittler did, plain and simple. Like, this is a game about Max Fried, right? His legacy is kind of in question, too, to be honest. A lot of people like to mention his lack of success or his kind of up-and-down nature of what has been his postseason career. Some ugly starts, some good ones. Obviously, he does close out a World Series in Game 6 against the Astros in 2021 for the Braves. So it's not that the moment is always too big for him. That's as big a start as you can have. Six shutout innings to win the World Series. But there are also performances that are not so good. A microcosm is just his Yankee postseason history. Game 1 of the wild card last year against these Boston Red Sox, he was dominant. Game 2 of the ALDS against the Toronto Blue Jays in Toronto, he was not. So this is a game where Max Fried, who's had an injury-plagued season but has been pretty damn good every time he's towed the rubber, this is a game where is Max Fried the guy that they gave an 8-year contract to? Year 2 of an 8-year contract where at the time they made him the highest-paid lefty in the sport. Is he the guy who comes out here and shoves and sends the Yankees to the next round? Or is he the guy who struggles like he did last year in Toronto and put the Yankees behind 0-2? I mean, obviously, Max Fried and the starting rotation is such a big force for this team. It's what they're built on. We were talking to Omar Minaya. As much as we could talk about how the structure of this team is built and, you know, the core four and what we expect from this offense, this team is not built on scoring a lot of runs. They don't expect a lot of 9-run performances like they got last night. That's not how we expect them to win. If they're going to win, you know, their 28th championship, I don't think it's going to be a lot of 9-run performances. Last night went about as well as it could. Last night was the perfect game for the Yankees. What are the odds they have back-to-back perfect games? So they need Max Fried. They need the starting pitching to come through in a big way. 888-808-1019. We'll come back with your calls. We'll come back getting your predictions and your thoughts on this game. What needs to happen? Who's the offensive breakout player? Yesterday, I guessed Cody Bellinger. It was obviously Ben Rice. But a lot of, you know, these guys at the bottom of the order were so much better than we thought they were. And I think the narrative of changing your season around, who cares that Austin Wells wasn't good this year? Like, honestly, who cares right now tonight that Austin Wells was one of the worst offensive players in the sport? Who cares that Jazz has had one of the more disappointing seasons of his career? And yeah, he stole 40 bases, but he had 50-50 on his mind entering the season. He had a $37 million a year contract on his mind entering the season. He had a monster year on his mind entering the season. That has not been the case for him at all. If he hits a 2-run home run tonight, who gives a damn? Like, it's about the moments and it's about performing against this team. And last night we saw the bottom of the order, who nobody trusts, nobody believes in, and who everybody believes is the bane of their existence and will be why they lose a series, this series, next series. Can that be a strength for this team? Can they be better than we thought? Can they put the ball in play better than we thought? Can they come through with multi-hit games the way they did last night? They're going to have to if they want to close this Red Sox team out, because I don't think the Red Sox fold in this game. I think they're hampered. I think they're banged up, and I think the Yankees are clearly better than them. But this Red Sox team got off the deck being 15 and a half games back of the Yankees. They got off the deck after being 14 games under. And yeah, it's based on one incredible run, and the rest of the year has not been all that good. And right now they're struggling, and they just lost their leadoff hitter. But they get one good swing off of Max, and suddenly they feel this entire series can change. That needs to be avoided. We are live from Yankee Stadium, and this live remote broadcast is brought to you by Town Fair Tire. Nobody beats Town Fair Tire. 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
0: Oh, with a little help from my friends. Let's hope the Yankee lineup can help each other out. And, it, you know, last night, and first let me just tell you a couple things. One, nothing after one have battled back with three solo home runs, including Pena and Jose Altuve, and now it's 4-3. Let me give you the update on the only other score that matters today outside of the Yankee game, and that's the fact that Warwick is currently leading Port Jervis in Division One Pee Wee football, or whatever they call it, but it's Division One. Right now it is 19-0 Warwick, so...
23: impressive.
0: Thoroughly dominating Port Jervis right now. So that's good. But got to hold on to that thing. Those games can change on a dime. But currently Warwick with a commanding 19-0 lead. Also, apparently the Knicks and Rangers are going public. I'm just reading up on the story, but sometime in October, MSG is going to transition both the Knicks and Rangers into their own companies who are going to be public companies. So if you are currently high on the Knicks, you can literally buy into them if you'd like, as well as the Rangers. You could short the Rangers, yeah. I suppose. I'm not going to pretend that I can speak eloquently about buying, selling outside of what I've learned from the movies, which is, you know, sometimes if there's a bad winter, orange juice could go down. I've seen that in trading places. Pork bellies always go up. You want to buy the pork belly. That's my
1: buy
0: suggestion.
1: The pork belly.
0: Do whatever you think. But I'm just saying. But apparently those two companies are going to be publicly traded, I suppose.
2: What's a better investment? I know a lot of people purchase season tickets, which I know we're trying to stay away from now because can't sell half your tickets, otherwise they're going to take
0: them
2: away
0: again,
2: from you.
0: Yeah.
2: But buying season tickets and maybe selling a few here and there, making a little profit off of that,
0: yeah.
2: Or buying into an actual stock of the Knicks.
0: Yeah, I don't know. I have no idea. I would think they're both probably profitable right now, at least.
2: Yes.
0: But the Knicks tickets have gone up in price, I would imagine. You had to get in a couple years ago. Like,
2: oh.
0: Smarty Pants Evan Roberts. You got to give him credit.
2: He knows when to buy.
0: Got to give him credit.
2: He buys everything.
0: He buys everything. 888-808-1019. He is gullible. That is true. But specifically with this Yankee lineup, I'm curious to see what we can get from a guy like Trent Grisham. Right? Or a guy like Jazz Chisholm, who's been, you know, was injured for a while. Came back, kind of looked cold the last week here. Speaking of cold, he's admitted that he doesn't play well in the cold weather. I don't think it's that cold right now. Feels relatively comfortable to me. What do we got right now, temperature-wise?
2: C73.
0: 73. Oh, we're good at 73. Jazz is great at 73. Lock it up, Jazz, for a homer.
2: Get down to 68, though, around 10.
0: Oh, getting around 10? He'll be out of the game by 10. Oh,
2: okay.
0: So, I mean, that's what's crazy about this game. I literally don't know. I look up and down the lineup. George Lombard will play all nine innings. I feel fairly, you know, I just read a story that, or just saw that Boone said that Spencer Jones might have been pinch hit by Giancarlo Stanton in the seventh inning. So, I mean, I would have said maybe he was one of the guys who could be in the entire game. Lombard's going to be in the entire game, right? I would think Wells is going to be in most of the game because I think they don't trust Sanchez at all. And have no interest in him being behind the plate. Now, if the game's on the line in the eighth or ninth, then yes, they will do what they need to do. But I think he plays almost all of the game. Cody Bellinger will play the entire game. I mean, that's it. That's it. There is no guarantee that Grisham, the center fielder, plays the entire game. There's no guarantee the second baseman or third baseman, McMahon and Jazz, play the entire game. I would think Garcia plays the entire game, but if they bring in a tough lefty, it's not crazy that they pinch hit Paul Goldschmidt. Like, I think they will. So you can't even say Garcia will play the whole game. Like, we don't know who's going to finish the game tonight.
2: I don't think I've ever seen a lineup like that.
0: No.
2: Like that. That's so...
0: It is so...
2: You could swap everybody.
0: Everybody. The entire team is a platoon. The entire team is a platoon. And they have enough guys to make it work, and they have enough guys to cover it defensively. It's just... It's a fascinating thing. And then as far as attacking Sonny Gray, I've been thinking about this too. Sonny Gray's a different kind of pitcher than Tolley was, but clearly the message against Tolley, or the, you know, the game plan against Tolley yesterday, was to be aggressive in the strike zone early. Like, they weren't messing around. They were chasing fastballs early in counts. I would think Sonny Gray is the same. Like, I'm not so worried about getting his pitch count up. Like, the long gone are the days of the Yankees and the core and the dynasty, you know, getting to that middle relief. And like, this bullpen is dangerous for the Sox. Like, it's been the best bullpen in the American League. They have real tough arms coming out of the bullpen. Like, my goal in this game isn't necessarily to knock Sonny, like, get Sonny Gray's pitches up so he's out of the game. Like, I would attack inside the zone. I would attack him. I wouldn't worry about pitch count. I wouldn't worry about working at bats, because I'm not that interested in getting to this bullpen. Like, it's not that's the strength of the team. So, and I think they'll go to him quick. If you get to him and get hits and hit the ball hard, they're not going to care. He's only thrown 50 pitches. Their life's on the line tonight. So I would expect the same thing. Now, he's a different pitcher. He doesn't throw as many fastballs. So you can't attack it the same way, because you're not going to get as many fastballs as you get from Tolley. But I would think the game plan again tonight is look for strikes and be aggressive. I think that's the game plan tonight against Sonny Gray as well. I'm not trying to work the count and get into this bullpen. The bullpen's the dynamic part of the team, arguably. As much as I don't know what you can expect from Crochet, you want to see him coming out of that bullpen? You want Garrett Crochet running out of the bullpen? Oh, good, we got Sonny Gray out. Here comes Garrett Crochet. You feel better about that necessarily? I don't know. I mean, we'll see the circumstance he comes in, and yeah, he hasn't pitched in forever, so it's an interesting dynamic, but I'm not excited to get to that moment. So, I mean,
2: you said it yesterday, though, too, where all these guys are coming off of injury. Same thing with Stan, too. Like, he's going to have a big spot where he's going to bat. And do you want it for us? Oh, we haven't seen him in forever. But for Red Sox, they're probably like, uh-oh, here comes Stan.
0: Of course, 100%. That's how each team's going to look at it, right? Each team, I don't know how the Red Sox feels about Garrett Crochet, the Red Sox fans. But, yeah, Yankee fans are, oh, what could you expect from Giancarlo? But I'm terrified of Crochet. Like, yeah, it's that's how we are. And again, a lot of this is going to come down to the manager. I said it yesterday, before the game. During the game, it really didn't have that much of an impact, right? He had a couple of situations. You could have bunted Volpe in the fourth. He chose not to. They stuck with the starting pitcher longer than probably expected. You could have pinch hit Volpe for Jazz in the, sixth inning. You could have pinch hit Stanton, as they said they thought about, for Spencer Jones in the seventh before Spencer Jones hit the ball down the line. But there really weren't a lot of decisions. I think tonight they're going to have to. And then also, I can't tell you how many Yankee fans tell me that they don't think part of the issue with Boone is he doesn't cultivate a toughness, that he doesn't cultivate a killer mentality. And I was talking about this with Craig earlier, that his teams play a game where as long as everything is going well, which, by the way, happened last night, and we know that Cam Schlittler plays with that kind of killer mentality. We know that. So last night you got the one player that we know for sure has it dominate. Ben Rice, who's been great this year, hits a couple home runs, and everything goes great for the Yankees, so sure, they play well. But if they get punched in the mouth tonight, or if they get punched in the mouth by... People will point to the record against teams above 500. They will point to the extra innings, although they don't play that format in postseason. They will point to extra innings. They'll point to one-run games. And they'll say, I don't know if this team is tough enough to close out a good team or win a big series. And they haven't, right? So, I mean, it's easy to say they can't and they're not good enough and they can't when they haven't. It's hard to push back and say, sure they can. I mean, I believe they can, but they haven't. So you have to, you could say it forever that you can, but you got to go out there and prove it.
2: Yeah,
0: and tonight's one of those nights where come out here, show the intensity, get off to a good start, get a lead, and force Boston to give up. Like, we talk about the Knicks a lot, right? A lot of go on this run, this Knick run. The one thing the Knicks did is made other teams give up late in the game. Like, you could tell. Like, the Cleveland Cavaliers gave up. The Philadelphia 76ers gave up. Get out to a lead, jump them, have Max Fried put up a couple zeros, and see if you can make the Red Sox tuck their tail between their legs and lament the fact that they lost Roman Anthony and they didn't have Gaspar who helped them. Then, you know, they had to travel to Tampa Bay a day before the game and all that crap, and let them think about next year, where this was a promising season where they fought back and they have a new manager who did a good job, and next year they'll be better for it. Let them start thinking about that in the sixth and seventh inning of this game.
2: But the thing that I always think about, and I look at the bottom of the lineup, because Austin Wells had a great game yesterday.
0: Mm-hmm.
2: And we talked about how this guy doesn't even deserve to be on the roster for most of the season. Maybe there's just some times where some players step up in a big spot, and that's those type of guys we're talking about. Like, hey, we don't want to see, like, how are we going to react when we get punched in the face? But you look at Austin Wells, he's been punched in the face all season long, and he came through in a big spot.
0: That's fair.
2: Multiple times.
0: No, that's fair. Wells had and let's be fair. If we're gonna talk about how postseason's all that matters, who cares what Austin Wells has done over the course of the regular season? Last year, he hit the ball down the line that scored Jazz to win the game. He's the guy who hits the hard line drive off of the first baseman's glove that kind of wins that game. Like, he's been, and last night, multiple hits, sacrifice fly, RBI to get the game going. So, yeah, who cares what he did? And a lot of this is also the idea of the young kids doing it. That was a lot. The money Like, I know a lot of people use money. I don't really care so much about money. But, yeah, all the guys making the least amount of money. I had Ricky Ricardo come on the post game. And he's like, for all the complaints about the salary and how, you know, it's three times as much as the Rays or whatever, who impacted the game last night? Cam Schlittler making no money. Ben Rice making no money. Lombard making no money. Spencer Jones making no money. Wells really making no money. Like, those are the guys who won the game. Paul Blackburn making no money. Like, I mean, almost anyone who had a major impact in the game at all.
2: John
0: is making
2: Shriver,
0: no money.
2: Whatever his name is.
0: Yeah, Schreiber's making no money. He got the last three outs. Like, literally, if you take away the Bellinger base hit off of the glove of the pitcher, there is not the slightest impact in the game made by anyone other than someone playing for, like, league minimum on a rookie contract.
2: It's amazing.
0: The vaunted New York Yankees with their $330 million payroll, it wasn't Judge, who, to be fair, is not available for it, but it wasn't Judge. It wasn't Stanton. It wasn't the $22 million man in Trent Grisham. It wasn't Jazz, who's hitting free agency this year. It wasn't really Bellinger.
2: Goldschmidt.
0: It wasn't Goldschmidt. It wasn't. It was
2: Ryan
0: the
2: McMahon.
0: Young kids. Ryan McMahon making $15 million. Yeah.
2: It wasn't Max Fried on the mound. It's crazy.
0: It's crazy. Last night, and for all the talk, and I didn't want to like be too shilly with Omar Minaya here because they spoke to it a little bit, but they got to be pretty freaking happy at what they saw from this development of this organization.
2: Yeah.
0: And we've talked about this a lot. It's been a huge failing of Brian Cashman and this organization, their inability to develop players. If I've taken one call on it, I'd take it a million about... Where's Robinson Cano? Outside of Aaron Judge, there's not been another player outside of Robinson Cano. When's the last time they developed a starting pitcher? Well, they sure as hell developed one now.
2: No, that's one thing they can never fight about is the development of starting pitchers because they've consistently done that. I know Luis Hill took a step back this year.
0: Yes, Luis Hill is the other one. But Luis Hill, no, Severino is the really other big one.
2: Right, yeah.
0: That developed into... They've been able to develop guys who've been decent starters, your third or fourth starter in a rotation and feel okay about it. But they haven't developed a Cam Schlittler.
2: Right.
0: And now they have Ben Rice with 41 home runs and who hits two last night, including a grand slam. Lombard looks legit. Like, you have to be fair. This Yankee team, for what it's worth, they're being led right now by homegrown talent. And when Judge comes back, add him to the list. So here we are. Game number two, Yankee Stadium, a chance to close it out and move on to take on the division-winning Tampa Bay Rays, or a frustrating loss where we're back here tomorrow, Craig and I, talking about how the Yankees can pick up the pieces and trust their season to Gerrit Cole. I know where I want to be tomorrow, and it's live from the Town Fair Tire Studios in New York City on Hudson Street. So let's hope we get there. Thank you, guys, for calling. Thank you for listening. Again, we got you covered. Yankee baseball. Emmanuel up next. Yankee baseball. You got me in the go-get'em. You got, obviously, the post-game with Emmanuel. And then you got Keith after the game. Let's go. We'll see you tomorrow at 2 o'clock, either here or back at the studios. Enjoy the game. Let's go, Yankees. We'll talk to you tonight on the go-get'em and tomorrow at 2.
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Again, it's almost time, part two, game two, Yankees and the Red Sox in this best of three. Yankees looking to close out Boston for a second consecutive year in the wild card round. What a night it was last night. And the number to join, 888-808-1019, 888-808-1019. Emmanuel Berbari with you right up until 7:35. Susan comes your way, sets the scene completely for our pregame coverage, Yankees and Sox. So last night, this time, we were talking about who would step up to this moment, who was made for this moment. And we were thinking about the youngsters in their first ever postseason game, Yankees-Red Sox, not any postseason game, at Yankee Stadium, no less. And we were talking about George Lombard Jr. and Spencer Jones. Well, check, check. They look completely made for the situation. Lombard, three hits in his playoff debut at 21 years old as a Yankee shortstop. And Spencer Jones, awfully comfortable. 1-for-3 with a walk and a run scored. But, of course, the story was the Schlittler and Rice tandem. The young Yankee superstars from Massachusetts doing it to Boston again. And really it was about getting the crowd involved early, building a lead, not operating in that razor-thin margin, letting Cam Schlittler work and what Cam Schlittler has done, period. But also just against the Boston Red Sox. You can't even fathom and dream it up. But he was every bit of Cam Schlittler last night. Career-high 117 pitches, 77 for strikes. He strikes out 10 against the Red Sox in the postseason again. Ben Rice does something no Yankee has ever done before. Four hits and six RBIs in the same playoff game. Never happened before. And he does it against the Red Sox. So this is storybook stuff. But last night, it was a formula the Yankees followed to get that early lead, to get the crowd involved. Austin Wells, that huge two-out RBI knock. How about Wells' challenge? Saving Schlittler pitches in that 22-pitch first inning. Wells, who's been lethal behind the plate. He's been as good as it gets defensively in baseball. And then Wells steps up. Two on, two out, second inning. Socks that single to right. Get the crowd involved. They're already humming after Schlittler struck out the side and that ABS challenge in the first inning. Tonight, it's no different. You have to remove hope from the equation when it comes to the Boston Red Sox. You do. These best of threes can change on a dime. That's why game one is like a game seven. Game two is like a game seven. Yeah, Aaron Boone was asked about that before. How you manage? He said, we want to win tonight. And he emphasized the word want to win tonight. You have to go out there, take an early lead, get this crowd involved. And that early lead against old friend Sonny Gray, that could quickly unravel him. We know what Sonny Gray's about. He's had an incredible season. He's pitched remarkably well in his post-Yankee career, his pre-Yankee career for that matter. But we know in this environment, this is the first time he's pitching in the postseason since 2023. It's not any postseason game. It's an elimination game. It's Yankees-Red Sox. It's at Yankee Stadium. 48,000-plus last night. It'll be the same tonight. And a raucous 48,000 trying to will the Yankees into the division series without putting it to chance in a Game 3. You get an early lead. We know what Max Fried can do. If Max Fried is just a modicum of Max Fried, he's going to give you a quality performance tonight like he's done every time against the Red Sox in his career. He'll rise to the occasion, and he'll pitch you to the next round. But if you get that early lead against Sonny Gray, this game could be over by the third or fourth inning. And not over in terms of final out, over in terms of what we all feel in our bones, what we feel deep down in our gut. Yankees are stacking eight lefties in this lineup against Sonny Gray. And Aaron Boone said, applying to the Yankees more so than any team he's had recently, it's all hands on deck. It's going to take everyone. The lineup may be a bit different every night, especially without Aaron Judge. In this round, if Judge is back next round, amazing, but he may not be back next round. It may be a bit different every night. Playing the matchups, Trent Grisham in center, Spencer Jones over to right. Eight lefties in the Yankee lineup against Sonny Gray. This matches up awfully well for the Yankee thumpers, top of the order, middle of the order, right down to the bottom,
Luis Garcia Jr. starting tonight after an at-bat off the bench last night. Ben Rice leading off, setting that tone where he was elite down the stretch. Out of that leadoff spot, he was elite. All the way down to the bottom, and Austin Wells, who finished the regular season so well offensively. We know what he could do defensively. And Ryan McMahon, top to bottom. The Yankees have the lineup. They've stacked the deck against Sonny Gray. You have to grab

0: that early lead for Max Fried. Let him operate. Let him work. And if you have a 3-0, 4-0 lead, that can easily turn into 7-0, 8-0. You could see Sonny Gray unraveling rather quickly. 888-808-1019 is the number to call. Spencer leads us off from East Windsor. Spencer, you're on the Fan.
1: Hey, Manny, how are you tonight? Boy, last night that was some game. it's just not what you expected at all. You know, going into it, as the game wore along, it was 1-0, and you just, if you're like me, you know, you're sitting on your couch and just, you know, hoping, you know, that they'll be able to get through, and every play is just so, every play is just so magnified.
0: It's magnified, and you know what I was thinking, Spencer? When the Yankees in the fourth inning with a 1-0 lead, when they had first and second nobody out, and Volpe pops out, they don't move the runners, and Spencer Jones lines into the double play, you're thinking, will that come back to bite? But not on Schlittler's watch last night. Not the way he was pitching. The 1-0 lead is maintained. And bottom five, the real turning point to me, bottom five, after Schlittler is rolling along, Ben Rice steps up already with a double on the day, and the Red Sox go from Peyton Tolley to the bullpen, but not to a righty, to another lefty in Eric Miller, who leads one right down the middle with a sinker. It's basically on a tee. And I saw this on social media today, the graphic, the edited graphic of that sinker on an actual tee. And you know what Ben Rice does with that? He puts it in Monument Park. I understand it was a 9-0 final score, but that Ben Rice home run with Schlittler on the mound making it 2-0, that to me was the turning point.
1: Oh, absolutely, Manny. And it, listen, it was nice to be able to relax, you know, for that final inning as well. Been thinking about today's game as well. I mean, today my thought is, you know, you want Max Fried to match Sonny Gray, you know, with zeros. Like you said, we definitely hope that he takes the lead. I think the worst-case scenario that could happen, Manny, would be if the Yankees were to give up, you know, like 6 or 7 runs. I feel like if they did something like that, it would totally neutralize what the Yankees did yesterday, and we'll be sitting on our toes, you know, for tomorrow night's game. But let's hope that that doesn't happen. Let's hope that the Yankees will win there today, that they execute, and that they get the series over and done with.
0: Of course that would be worst-case scenario, Spencer, because you look at the backbone of this Yankee team, and I appreciate the call. Thanks for making it. The backbone of this team is the starting pitching, and they give you an advantage headed into every single playoff game. Not just even, not just a fighting chance. You have an advantage every single game. So anytime you allow 5, 6, 7 runs, if you're behind in a game, why? I'm emphasizing early lead last night and tonight, especially at Yankee Stadium. It gets the crowd so electrifyingly involved. And you let your pitchers operate. Not that these guys can't pitch in a nothing-nothing game. They've done it several times throughout this year. There was that lull where it's nothing but 1-0, 2-1, nothing-nothing. Every game was slim, but that's not the way you want to pitch. You take an early lead on Sonny Gray, you don't just give Max Fried a little room to settle in and operate tonight, but Sonny Gray might completely unravel. We know the type of pitcher he is. We've seen it. And he's an incredible pitcher at this stage of his career. In this environment, at Yankee Stadium, as a Boston Red Sox, with 48,000 plus, if he's behind 2-0, 3-0 in that second inning, this game could completely get away from the Red Sox again and earlier tonight. 888-808-1019. Let's go to Rich in Yardley, Pennsylvania. Rich.
2: Hey, thanks for taking my call. I'm losing my voice. I was at the game last night with my son. We came down from Philly, and I've been to a few postseason Yankee games and had a different feel last night. As soon as we got off the subway, the crowds were larger. The crowd was more pumped. We sat in the bleachers. It was an absolutely insane night.
0: By the way,
2: I could be there tonight.
0: That is perfect. You took that game in from the bleachers, the rowdy bleachers, which on a night like last night with 48,000 plus screaming, and they were involved. You know this, Rich. They were involved from the word go. Schlittler comes out. They're right behind him. He strikes out the side of the first inning, and it was off from there. This wasn't a trickling into the second or third inning. This was 48,437 in their seats from the first pitch. And appreciate the call, Rich. Thanks for making it. And that set a loud tone. That's why getting that first run, you know, you could be behind Schlittler all you want. You have to score for him. And Austin Wells with two out. When the Yankees have been at their best this year, it's two out runs. And Austin Wells on the second pitch of that at bat ropes one into right field. Scores the Yankees' first run, sparked by Lombard and Volpe. How about the beauty of that double play tandem in game 1 of a playoff game last night? After all Volpe's been through, and Lombard coming up for Volpe, Volpe going down,

0: recovering to the level of actually looking like not just a solid, but a really good second baseman for the Yankees in big situations. And more than serviceable with the bat. That was fun to watch. And the crowd was in it from the word go. They're going to be in it tonight. You got to bury these Red Sox and Sonny Gray. 888-808-1019 is the number to call. One guy, we had our eye on a couple guys last night. One guy who I think could make a massive difference in game two and send the Yankees off to 2 days off, reset, set up the pitching, and Tampa Bay for a best of five. Got to get it done tonight. The Yankees know that, and they'll be looking to go off and running from the first inning from the word go and completely remove hope from the equation with Boston. 888-808-1019. Emmanuel Burbari right up until 7:35 in Susan's pregame show right here on The Fan.
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3: Oh, yeah. Coming up on Susan's pregame at 7:35. It's Manuel Barbari with you from Yankee Stadium. Fans already filling in. 48,000 plus last night. Same deal tonight. Yankees looking to close out Boston for a second consecutive year. They can do it tonight and avoid a do-or-die game three. They can do it tonight. 2 days off before Tampa, game one on Saturday in St. Pete, game two on Monday before you're back at the stadium on Wednesday and Thursday of next week. Got to get it done tonight. Don't leave anything to chance. And more importantly than that, the formula to winning. Like last night, take an early lead. Start to remove hope from the equation for Boston. 888-808-1019 is the number to call. Focused on a couple of guys last night, and they acquitted themselves awfully well. They looked like nothing fazed them. Like they always do. George Lombard Jr. at 21 years old. 3 hits in his playoff debut. Smooth at shortstop. Spencer Jones looking as comfortable as ever up there. Could be a lefty, could be a righty, doesn't matter. Tonight with the Yankees stacking 8 righties in the lineup against Sonny Gray. The guy right in the middle, Luis Garcia Jr., who was an outstanding pickup for Brian Cashman, especially against right-hand pitching, which is what he was brought in to do. He's playing first base. He's batting third. In his career against Sonny Gray in 5 games, he's 4-for-10, a homer, a double, and 6 RBIs. And not all of that is accounted for this year. Not all of that is accounted for when Luis Garcia Jr. made the tweaks and adjustments. He talked about it earlier today. He was telling us about his back leg, using his back leg in a better way to generate bat speed. And that's the thunder that Aaron Boone is talking about. The thunder through the strike zone. The ball exploding off Luis Garcia Jr.'s bat. Like a Robinson Cano. When you think about the way the ball explodes and the way the bat sort of drops through the zone, then he'll drop the bat and it flies out to right center field here at Yankee Stadium. That was so, I wouldn't say obvious, but reminiscent where you think, where do we see that before? When Luis Garcia Jr. first got here. And even predating those tweaks and adjustments have led to this career year. And he continued it from the Nationals right here to the Yankees. What a pickup he's been. He's masked Sonny Gray. So he's my pick for tonight. But beyond that, Trent Grisham, don't sleep. I know the big sleep is the nickname, but don't sleep on Trent Grisham not having played in a while. He comes off the bench last night. It was a perfect time to get him in. Late game, you're up. Get him out there in center field. Looking comfortable, looking like Trent Grisham. But in his one at-bat that he got once, it was blown wide open. Ben Rice's grand slam, the 16th grand slam in Yankee playoff history. And Trent Grisham was the next guy up. He'd come in defensively. And then it was his time to work an at-bat, and he did. And he struck one well to center, left center. Flies out to that area, but that was encouraging because it wasn't a result for Trent Grisham. But it was a rep in a live game, in a playoff game, in Yankees, Red Sox in the playoffs after a long layoff and rehab from the hamstring for a second time this year. Trent Grisham, another guy, loves facing Sonny Gray. Homered off him earlier in the year, in June right here at the stadium. He's 5-for-10 lifetime against Gray. These 8 lefties in the lineup, 2 of them. Garcia's my guy tonight. Now, he's the guy at circle. I'd lean towards Garcia. But Grisham, even after a long layoff, I would not sleep on the big sleep in Trent Grisham starting in center field with Spencer Jones sliding over to right. 888-808-1019 is the number to call. Let's go to Jack in Rochester. Jack, you're on the Fan.
4: Emmanuel, how you doing? I was one of the fans that was very excited when Sonny Gray was signed to be a Yankee. And, you know, he had a disappointing stretch. But, you know, the way he sort of

0: blamed it on the fans and the, you know, he didn't want to go to New York. The agent sort of made him do it. I think he sort of set himself up tonight and put some pressure on himself.
1: Yeah, it would be nice if he handled himself a little bit better in the aftermath, because he came here. Yeah, it didn't go well, but at least in the second half of 2017, he was pitching closer to what Sonny Gray was at that stage of his career. Didn't go well in the postseason initially, then game four against Houston in the ALCS that year. It was a representative performance, pitched pretty nicely in that game. Following season 2018, it was a train wreck by his admission. And then he didn't make things any better. He compounded the issue by making those comments. And look, there are competing stories. Sonny Gray clearly sour grapes and is trying to, you know, set his version of events. But tonight, he didn't do himself any favors, because you fall behind early, this crowd is going to be on you. He hasn't really pitched in an environment like this in the postseason. I'm sorry. He's pitched for the Yankees in the playoffs, and he's pitched for the Yankees in the regular season. He has not come in here as a visitor, the stakes like this in an elimination game where the Red Sox are at, you know, complete odds. So if he falls behind early, it could unravel very quickly.
0: Right, I agree. I like what you said, too, about, you know, Rice's grand slam did a couple things, small things, like getting Grisham in a bat there, you know, a guy that's been out a while. And then also just, you know, Bednar doesn't have to come in. And, you know, so a lot of little things last night that I think were good signs.
1: Little things, and Jack, appreciate the call. Thanks for making it. Little things up and down the lineup. Even though Rice and Schlittler, for good reason, it's their magical night against the Red Sox, no less, and they team up in pretty historic fashion considering what they've done against Boston and what Rice did last night. Only Yankee ever with four hits and six RBIs in a playoff game. Grand slam to cap it off. They're rightly the headliners, but between Lombard and Volpe and Wells, right on down the list, that was a great night for a multitude of reasons, and then you get Grisham that at bat late. Don't only get him a try in center field, but right after the Rice grand slam, it's Grisham working an at bat, tagging one right in that left center field area. Wasn't a hit, wasn't a result, but it was a level of comfort for Trent Grisham. And that's why in the lineup tonight, I understand it's a layoff. You don't expect anything, but I wouldn't sleep on Trent Grisham after that layoff. 888-808-1019. Ted is in Hewlett. Ted.
2: Emmanuel, thanks for taking my call, my man.
1: You got it.
2: So, listen, I have a reason for calling, but before I tell you the reason, first I want to tell you I called you last night to remind you that a couple of months I called you when Cam Schlittler pitched, and I told you I was worried that he'd pitch great, but they wouldn't get the runs they didn't. We lost like 2-1. So I told you that last night. You jumped back at me. It's going to be different this time because a bunch of guys are going to hit. And we did a reverse jinx.
1: You know what, Ted? I got to be honest here. I got to own up to it. I got to be a straight-up guy, a stand-up guy. I did not give your words the credence they deserved last night, because sometimes I try to will things into submission. I try to speak it into existence, and it doesn't work. So I just resign myself to the fact that the words have no impact on what's going to go on the field. They really don't. But you completed the reverse jinx, my friend, and that was a beautiful tidy, dream, workmanlike, everything you could say, that was the Mona Lisa of Yankee Game 1 wins last night.
2: Oh, my God. And then Emmanuel, but I have to tell you, tonight there's actually a couple of people that are regular listeners that don't call in but hear me when I do. They said, Ted, are you calling in? And it was the weirdest coincidence because they text me as I was calling into you. It's an awfully weird coincidence, but I had to call in because I got to say it again, Emmanuel, help us all out here. I think Max Fried could pitch great tonight, but what if our hitting isn't there? It's so sporadic. Last night was great. What if tonight isn't? You got any pushback for me? We got to work on that reverse jinx again.
1: All right, let's work on the reverse jinx right now. So what do I need? I need to lean into what could go wrong, right? I need to lean into – this is how we do this. This is how we do a reverse jinx. We lean into the worry and what could go in the opposite direction. That's how it works, right, Ted? Just before I start?
2: Go for it.
1: Okay.
2: I also want some pushback, because I told you I was worried about the Yankees not hitting, and then you told me how a bunch of the Yankees actually could hit.
1: So okay, really should we do the same thing?
2: I'm the bad guy here.
1: Okay,
2: yeah, no, I'm the
1: same
2: bad
1: thing?
2: Guy. You're
1: the
2: good
1: bad
2: guy.
1: Guy.
2: I'm the bad
1: you're the,
2: guy.
1: You're not asking me to
2: hit.
1: Be the bad guy. You're the bad
2: no,
1: guy.
2: No, I'm the bad guy. We
1: okay.
2: don't get hit. There's too many games where we don't hit.
1: I'm just making sure. I'm making sure we know how this works.
2: Sure.
1: So, Ted, I give you the floor. Tell me why you're concerned they won't hit. I'll give you the floor, then I'll respond.
2: Here's why. Because for most of the season, we've had the best. Look at our pitching. We have three great pitchers. any one of them you could argue whether they're the best in the league or not. But all three together, there's no team in baseball that has three better starting pitchers than the three we have going right now. The problem is our hitting has been so sporadic. We haven't had Stanton or Judge for a while. We didn't have some of the others. It's nice we finally get, you know, have Ben Rice and Cody Bellinger doing great. But everybody else is sporadic. We got Jazz back in the lineup tonight. I love the guy, but he scares the hell out of me. He could do some crazy. He could strike out like crazy, or he could get a bunch of home runs. You never know with these guys. They're so sporadic. So I'm really worried. Max Fried's going to come through, but the old Yankees are going to come through tonight by not hitting, and we're going to lose 2-1 or 3-2, and everyone's going to be frustrated.
1: Okay,
2: Ted.
1: Do you
2: agree with me, or do you disagree?
1: I would disagree with you. Now I have the floor. All right. Now I have the floor. This is where I go through the lineup and I dissect this. I break it down. All right. Ben Rice is locked in, and he's locked in like never before. The way he finished the regular season, the way he pummeled the Red Sox last night, 4-for-5, making Yankee history, tying a Yankee franchise record 6 RBIs, the 16th Grand Slam in Yankee playoff history, triple shy of the cycle, the whole bit. Ben Rice is locked in. He's had success against Sonny Gray. Cody Bellinger is a pro. He's going to work great at bats against Sonny Gray. Luis Garcia Jr., 4-for-10, home run, double, 6 RBIs lifetime against Sonny Gray, and he is ready for his Yankee playoff debut. He's ready for his first taste of Yankees Red Sox in the postseason. He was talking about how it's etched in history earlier today at his press conference. Now he wants to be etching that history. Spencer Jones, when have we felt better about Spencer Jones? Same with George Lombard Jr. Jazz chip on his shoulder after not being in there last night. Trent Grisham, nice at bat. Got his feet wet last night. He's 4-for-10, 5-for-10 actually. Lifetime against Sonny Gray. And Austin Wells is trending right. Ryan McMahon, anything you get out of the 9 spot is gravy. Did I do enough there, Ted, to convince you that the offense will not be the problem?
2: So first of all, Emmanuel, this is my favorite call I've ever had. Calling, I've been calling it for a few years. And last night, I just want to tell you one thing. Last night, I started off by giving you a great compliment that your analysis is brilliant with the Yankees every time I listen to you. And you said, tell me where to send a check. Tonight, what I'm going to tell you, what I love even more than your analysis, just listening to you, I love your enthusiasm. I'm such a big Yankees fan. And it's so much fun listening to your enthusiasm when you talk about the Yankees. You made my night. I'm rooting for them. I hope everybody listening is pumped up right now and that you help pump them up even more. Let's go Yankees. And
1: Ted, so that was a brilliant phone call. I appreciate it. Thanks for making it. And there is the reverse jinx that Ted was wishing into existence in full effect. Last night he was skeptical. We turned him around. Tonight, look, you just watch a 9-0 Yankee win in the playoffs against the Red Sox. You just watch Ben Rice do historic things. Cam Schlittler, we wondered, how many times can he do this to Boston at that level? And he did it again in magnificent fashion. That was a 9-0 dream Yankee Game 1 win. But as Aaron Boone said post-game, it's one game. You have to finish it off tonight. You want to remove hope from the equation. You can't go into a do-or-die Game 3 tomorrow. I mean, you can. I don't want that to be the case. Max Fried takes the ball. He does Max Fried things. And the early lead that we were talking about last night, I can't state the level of importance enough of an early lead tonight in front of this crowd against Sonny Gray. Things could unravel on Sonny Gray very quickly if you grab an early lead and you let Max Fried operate with some breathing room. Throw that around a lot. Yankees score first, they're in much better shape. Of course, that's true. The importance is even higher tonight. This could turn in the opposite direction on Sonny Gray in rapid fashion. And Max Fried, we know what he could do. We know he's Max Fried, and we also know he's basically never had a blip against Boston. He has dominated this team. Whoever's in the uniform, he has dominated this team. You trust him highest degree to get the job done tonight and send you into 2 days off and St. Pete against the Rays, best of 5. And importantly, reset your starting pitching. Reset it. You'll be in the best position possible to succeed. You don't know what happens in a best of 5. You don't know what the outcome will be against the Rays. What you do know is your strength will be rested, ready to go. You'll have Gerrit Cole ready for a Game 1. You go Schlittler in Game 2, Fried in Game 3. Set everything up over again and take your shot at the Tampa Bay Rays. That's what tonight gives you. And it also gives you avoiding the burden of coming back here tomorrow and playing for your season. So I'm glad we rejoined with Ted there. and we go up and down this Yankee lineup, eight lefties in the Yankee lineup tonight, and how they can make it hurt for Sonny Gray very early on. And I still circle Luis Garcia Jr. What a pickup from Brian Cashman at the trade deadline. And what he's done coming over, especially against right-hand pitching, which is what the Yankees brought him here to do. It is thunder. It is explosion coming through the strike zone. The bat speed, the ball explodes off his bat, and he has had ultimate success before he made these adjustments this season. And the bat speed and to the pull side, he's talked about it time and time again, what he did to catapult himself towards a career year. But these numbers against Sonny Gray, they're not just this year. He has always hit this guy. So tonight, anchoring that Yankee lineup in the middle, right after two red-hot hitters in Rice at the top, especially Ben Rice, but Cody Bellinger, it's Luis Garcia Jr., who could be in positions where he could do a lot of damage. He could have runners on base. He could be in a lot of runners in scoring position scenarios. He has Spencer Jones behind you. And George Lombard Jr. have a playoff debut last night. Three hits, a run scored. As cool as ever. You hear him talk cool as ever. Making smooth plays at shortstop. You know, understanding the gravity and the electricity of what was going on. But not changing his game in the slightest. This is the Lombard we have seen from day one, from a dream major league debut to six consecutive games with an error to finishing strong to a grand slam here at Yankee Stadium to single-handedly winning the Yankees a game against the Rays in the final week of the season, bringing them back. He's been the same exact guy. And it's why you never know. He's 21. He's a rookie shortstop on this stage. You never know how it's going to go, but you have an idea. You have a feeling of how it could go. And Lombard showed exactly why the Yankees were so excited about bringing him up, making him a part of this. That double play tandem, it'll be Jazz tonight, but that double play tandem up the middle was really fun to watch, especially knowing what Anthony Volpe has endured and gone through and overcome this season. That was a lot of fun last night, but it's all about tonight. It's all about Max Fried. It's all about the Yankees getting to Sonny Gray. And it's all about the Yankees closing out the Red Sox for a second consecutive year. And that would give them 2 days off before the division series and taking their shot at the Tampa Bay Rays. Susan Wolman, it's a pregame show that is coming up. Appreciate you listening. Emmanuel Berbari with you. Catch you postgame here on The Fan. For now, it's game two, wild card series. It's Yankees-Red Sox in the Bronx right here on The Fan. Have a good one.

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3: Live from Yankee Stadium in the Bronx, it is New York Yankees playoff baseball. And tonight, one more win, and the Yankees move on and head to Tampa over the weekend for the division series. And last night, of course, just a great game from the kids from outside of Boston, Cam Schlittler and Ben Rice, the hitter and the pitcher, both actually pummeled the Red Sox in each and every way. And a tremendous game for the Yankees. And tonight, it is Max Fried going out there to try and get this sweep so that they can move on for the division series down in Tampa. Well, we welcome you to our booth here on this beautiful night in New York. It's almost like a summer evening. It was in the 70s all day. Our producer engineer is Matt Shortis. Our associate producer is Rick Rausch. My partner is Dave Sims, and I am Susan Waldman. And it is time to tell you what is on the menu. We've got the leadoff spot where I will talk to tonight's pitcher, Max Fried. I'll tell you who's hot and who's not, what happened on this date in Yankees history, and much more. But first, it is the Manager Show with Aaron Boone, brought to you by RWJ Barnabas Health, official radio partner of the New York Yankees. Visit rwjbh.org. What do you take out of last night? Because Cam Schlittler and Ben Rice put on such a show, and that's all that was. And you figure that the two of them are so young and had that kind of performance up there. As you've thought about it now for the, 12 hours since we left here before, what are your thoughts? What are the first thoughts that come into your mind?
4: Just that Cam's built different. I mean, he is just such, I mean, obviously he's turned into an absolute ace, but he is just, you know, as the kids like to say now, he is a dog. Like, he loves it. He's at his best when everything's bright, and I thought he was absolutely terrific last night. And then Benny, you know, Benny's had such a great season. And what I love about Benny's season too is, you know, if you think about it, he had that kind of lull in there where, you know, as a hitter, inevitable, but, you know, there was a month and a half there in July, August, where, you know, he struggled, you know, a little bit, and then really kind of got it going again and caught fire again in the month of September, and obviously carried in and turned in a, you know, epic postseason performance in game one.
3: You know, we're talking about kids that just a couple of years ago, and I was thinking back last night as I was watching that first year when he hit the home runs against the Red Sox and then went into this strikeout kind of mode where he kept striking out, and everybody was thinking, well, maybe he's going to be Kevin Moss, those kinds of things. But he really worked, and when you look at how he worked from that day till now, it really is the sign of a real professional.
4: Yes. He's really smart. He's very prepared. You know, I watched him in his press conference, and, you know, it was good to see people ask him about, you know, the consistency of his routine. And he, you know, so it's so hard in this game to not get on the roller coaster of ups and downs, because, you know, it is such a grind of a season, and you've got to be able to handle a lot. And, you know, I think the consistency of who Ben is allows him to do that. He's obviously a great hitter that's continued to get better. He's very analytical as far as how he, you know, puts his plan together, how he sees pitches, how he processes what pitchers are doing to him. And, you know, obviously we're lucky to have him.
5: And obviously, Cam, very, very centered. And it seems like, you know, what all the things with the tweets and all that, he's very centered. He knows what he's doing. And it seems that, you know, he's got that mindset also.
4: Yeah, it's been fun to even watch him evolve. And, you know, everyone talks about the curveball last night, understandably so. But it's a great example of, you know, how failures sometimes during the season can be the best teachers. If you go back to a game in the middle of the season against the Tigers where they teed off on him, they hit a few home runs against him, and it forced him to kind of say, all right, I need to have a presence with the curveball. And the curveball's become a better and better pitch as the second halves unfold. And last night it turned into a real weapon for him.
5: Right, today, game two, and you've got eight lefties in that lineup. How hard is it? Let's take a look at from Sonny Gray, the right-hander. How hard is it to face lefties over and over? And does it make it a little easier for the lefties because they can watch each other's at-bats and see what they're trying to do?
4: Well, I hope so. I mean, Sonny is typically actually a little bit neutral, even a little bit reverse. So he's a guy that's usually has success against left-handed hitters, so it's a little, you know, counterintuitive. But that being said, our left-handed hitters are going to face righties, so simple as that. And, you know, hopefully they can make it tough on them, string together tough at-bats, and hopefully put together a good night offensively on the heels of what I thought was a really good night last night.
5: And when you look at Max Fried, who obviously knows what he's doing out there, and the Red Sox have consistently not hit curveballs very well, so do we expect to see Max with a little bit more of his curveballs tonight?
4: I don't know. We'll see. I mean, it's always a feel thing. What do you have? The good thing about Max is, you know, he's got such a big arsenal, and he, you know, really outing to outing, he'll lean on different things based on what he's got. And he's got a lot of different ways to beat you, and hopefully he's on his game tonight.
5: Okay, Aaron, thank you.
4: You bet.
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3: And now it's time for Diamond Notes. The Phillies held off elimination and forced a game three in Atlanta with a 4-3 win. Alex Bohm hit a go-ahead homer in the 10th off Braves leader Didier Fuentes. Andrew Painter came on to close the game in the bottom of the 10th. He struck out Dominic Smith looking to end the game after an ABS challenge. San Diego will start Ethan Salas at catcher later tonight against the Cubs. He'll be the youngest player to catch a postseason game at 20 years and 121 days. 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Who's Hot? San Diego starter Michael King threw 7 shutout innings in last night's win over the Cubs. He didn't allow a hit till the 7th inning. Who's not? Houston's Hunter Brown didn't make it out of the first inning this afternoon. He allowed 4 runs and recorded just 2 outs. 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Here are the leaders in playoff runs batted in. In the American League, it's our own Ben Rice with 6. And in the National League, it's Atlanta's Austin Riley with 3. And now it's time to go inside the lines. Here is Emmanuel Barbari.
16: 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Tonight, the Yankees looking to close out the Red Sox in this wild card round. And the run line on tonight's game, Yankees -1.5. The total runs for the game, over under 6.5. In another marquee matchup, Padres also try to advance with a sweep of the Cubs. It's Nick Pivetta on the mound for San Diego. Kevin Gausman for Chicago. Padres favored at -150 on the money line. We'll have more than the Nissan Yankees pregame show after this on WFAN Yankees Radio.
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7: 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Boston removed Roman Anthony from their wild card roster. Anthony went back to Boston last night for imaging on his wrist. The imaging showed new damage in that same wrist and hand. The Red Sox added Curtis Meade to the wild card roster. Aaron Judge was in Somerset this afternoon and took some live at-bats. 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George Lombard Jr. went 3-for-4 with 2 runs.

0: scored last night. Now it's time for the leadoff spot with Max Fried, and that's brought to you by Laborers Local 731. 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
1: In the Yankees clubhouse with Game 2 starter Max Fried, I'm Susan Waldman, and I'm thinking of the experience that you have had. Just think of Max's first time playoffs, and what's the difference between Max Fried then and Max Fried now?
2: Not knowing what to expect versus, you know, obviously having a few under my belt now that you know what to expect. You know it's high energy. You got two teams bringing their absolute best, trying to leave everything on the field. So it's a lot of fun, but at the end of the day, we just got to figure out what to do to be able to get the win at the end of the day.
1: When you were younger, would you have been able to pitch through whatever's going on with your elbow? Because that's something that pitchers learn as they get older.
2: I think you're always, at the end of the season, you're always pitching through something, whether it's some aches, some ailments. No one's 100% at this time of the year, so I'm feeling pretty good right now, so I'm really excited to get out there and just compete.
1: Okay, when you look at this Red Sox team, they do a lot of different things. They make you use your fielding prowess and things like that. What do you have to look for them? I mean, you can't forget about that somebody can pop one at any minute, but when you look at this team, how aware do you have to be that they can use the bat that way?
2: They're good. They take really good at-bats, 1 through 9. You can't take any at-bats or even any pitches off. And you know that even if it's maybe beat the guy and it's an infield single, that you still have to be able to make the pitch, try to get a double play or hold them on first base to not get into scoring position. Little things like that that can kind of roll out of your control and just allow them to really have to earn it, because it's playoff baseball. You can't give anything away.
1: You've got so many different pitches. Do you use what is going best for you that day? Or, I mean, it's part of a scouting report and you know what people do. Do you use what's best for you or what is better to get the pitcher, the hitter out, or is that the same thing?
2: It's everything. In the moment, you throw whatever is the best pitch to throw to be able to get the guy out. So there's scouting reports, there's gut feelings, but at the end of the day, it's just picking the right one to make sure you get the guy out.
1: Okay, how good has this, as you're going into your start, you look around in this team's been through a lot, and I remember somebody had said that playing close games is really good to practice for the playoffs. How good can this team be?
2: We've got high expectations. We want to win the World Series, and we know that this is the first step, and we've got a lot of really good players. We've played a lot of really tight games this year, and I feel like we've been tested a lot this year. We could have folded, could have made excuses, but we kept just going out there and understanding that we have to win today's game, and that's the same attitude we're taking into the playoffs.
1: Okay, thank you, and good luck.
2: Awesome, thank you.
0: The leadoff spot was also brought to you by Orland & Cohen Orthopedic Group, ranked #1 in New York by Castle Connolly. We've got specialists for that. For joining us in the leadoff spot, our guest will receive a $150 Charles Tirrett gift card, courtesy of London menswear brand Charles Tirrett, a proud Yankees partner known for timeless British style. We'll have more of the Nissan Yankees pregame show after this on WFAN Yankees Radio.
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0: And now it's time for Today in Yankees History, brought to you by Montefiore Einstein, the official hospital of the New York Yankees. On this day in 1927, the Yankees defeated the Senators 4-2. Babe Ruth broke his own major league record and hit his 60th homer that season. In 1998, the Yankees beat the Rangers to take a 2-0 lead in the ALDS. Andy Pettit pitched 7 innings in the win. Shane Spencer gave the Yankees an early lead.
11: The 2-2 swung on and hit in the air to deep left center.
0: In 2017, the Yankees won 2-1 over the Blue Jays. Aaron Judge hit his 52nd home run of the season. And today in 2020, the Yankees swept the Guardians in the wild card round with a 10-9 win. DJ LeMahieu hit a go-ahead RBI single in the top of the ninth. Gio Urshela hit a grand slam earlier in the game. 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